0: in time when we are all in deep trouble. We have strategic reserves of oil and gas. Fortunately, we've got strong forex reserves that helps in many ways. But how much longer can India sustain this without, before many of the costs, not just the little bit that's gone up in terms of petrol and gas, you know, is transferred to customers? When would a lot more in our economy be transferred on to the paying public?
1: Well, just given currently what's being projected for oil prices for the rest of the year, and also scenarios where oil goes up to $140 a barrel if this conflict continues for a few more weeks, the right reaction is for there to be a cutback in usage of all these fields. That will require prices at the pump to go up, and they've gone up by a very small amount right now, but they will have to rise further. I don't expect that the government will pass through the entire cost to you know, households and businesses. There will be some of it that will be absorbed by, you know, the oil marketing companies, but also by the government itself, because it will run a somewhat larger fiscal deficit in the near term. The risk right now, of course, is the duration of this conflict.
0: Yes, exactly.
1: If we knew for sure that this was all over and done tomorrow, and we know, by the way, for sure that even if everything stops today, it's not getting resolved for another 2 to 3 months. But if it's going to take even longer, then if you intervene right now, or if you start providing a lot of price support right now, then your fiscal bill is just going to grow very, very large. And so the right way to do that is, while you do provide some support, and so you don't have necessarily 100% pass-through into the fuel prices, you have more pass-through than what we're seeing right now, while at the same time you can have targeted cash transfers for vulnerable households so that they're not very badly hit by this current you know, shock.
0: Geeta, at a larger macro level, when does the India GDP story get seriously hit beyond just a few, just you know, a small sort of amount as a result of the situation that we are now seeing? If this goes on, let us say, for another month, then could the India GDP story be seriously impacted?
1: If it goes on for another month, India, along with many other countries, are facing a much worse situation. So if you just do the calculation in terms of the reduction in supply versus the amount of reduction in demand that we're seeing and how much it will be required if this disruption in supply continues, we're looking at oil at like $140 a barrel, $160 a barrel by, say, the end of June. Everybody expects that there will be a resolution to this conflict in the near term because they think that, that, you know, that the U.S. administration is not going to want to be in that situation where oil prices shoot up as much as that. So there's a lot of, you know, hopeful thinking at this current juncture. But we can't be sure that that's how it will end. And so if we get to $140, $160 a barrel, then that is a much more serious hit to global growth broadly and, of course, to the Indian economy, because India does rely more heavily on that region for its energy.
0: Geeta, you know, you were talking about the rupee depreciating, and possibly that's something that needs to be done right now to deal with this situation. The other way of looking at it, of course, is that we have, what, $700 billion in reserves. Should the RBI, therefore, potentially sell dollars and defend the rupee?
1: So first and foremost, we should be clear about what is it that we would like to have. We would like to make sure that there is not job destruction that's happening, that we're supporting jobs, that we're supporting output. And yes, we also want to make sure that we don't end up in a permanently higher inflation story. That's what we care about. It's not the absolute value of the rupee itself that is policy relevant. So what does that mean then? It means that if you let the currency depreciate, you are going to get somewhat higher inflation, but that's precisely what you need to get the adjustment mechanism, which is to be able to get the cutback in imports that you want to help with the balance of payments. You start worrying about it if you start seeing inflation expectations de-anchoring, because that's when you think, well, this particular shock is now going to lead to permanently higher inflation. There was nothing in the data in India that points to that kind of unanchoring of inflation expectations. The other time you worry about the rupee getting to any particular value is if it's going to generate financial stress. There is no reason at this moment, in terms of different indicators,

0: data that points to financial stress of that kind. So in the absence of it, intervening is then just throwing good money after nothing, right? Because it is a fundamental shock that you do have to adjust to. If you just try to prop up the rupee for some time, you lose reserves. But then the minute you stop doing it, because there's a finite amount of reserves that you have, then the currency is back to where it would have been in the absence of any intervention. The only time you truly are able to smooth an exchange rate movement is when you get something that looks like disorderly financial market conditions, or yes, if you're worried about inflation expectations de-anchoring, neither of which is the case, which means at this current juncture, letting the currency adjust is the right signal that is needed for the adjustment to happen in India in terms of cutback in imports. And I think we should also appreciate that India came into this conflict with areas of strength, including the fact that inflation was in a good range. So there is certainly space for inflation to go up, which it will. And it again, that's exactly how the mechanism works. And you should allow for it to happen.
1: You know, Geeta, you made an important point that even if the war were to end right now, it would take several months before shipping lines are restored. But then there's the entire issue of supply of oil. Now, we do know that many oil fields across, whether it's in Bahrain, Oman, Kuwait, the UAE and Saudi Arabia, have declared that, you know, they are unable to meet their contracts. You know, I mean, they are unable to live up to the expectations. And that has to do also with certain hits as a result of drone strikes on certain refineries, for example, in Qatar. This takes time to repair and fix before production can be restored. So even if shipping is restored in a matter of 2-3 months, would production still take more time than that?
0: Yes, production will take more time than that. And we saw that the hit to the LPG plant in Qatar was one of the ones that got damaged. So that is going to take time to come back. We're not returning back to the $65, $70 a barrel of oil that we saw before the conflict. You know, we get maybe getting down to, in the best case scenario, to $85 by the end of the year, and it stays there and it continues into next year. So we are looking at higher fuel prices for the foreseeable future. And the only hope is that we don't get to the kind of $140, $160 of oil that if we were there, then we are talking about much larger demand destruction. And that would be, again, like we just discussed, very damaging for the world economy.
1: You know, I mean, I don't mean to hype this beyond a point, but it is increasingly a big worry. And I think the people potentially most impacted in India are the poorest people. And therefore, my question is, how effective potentially are cash transfers at protecting vulnerable households when, for example, fuel prices increase? And I ask this not because of the situation today, but what it could be, let's say, a month or a month and a half down the road.
0: No, certainly there is hardship. There's hardships for poor households. There's hardship for especially small businesses. Again, question is what kind of support needs to be provided. Now, if the support takes the form of just blanket capping fuel prices and not letting it respond to the increase in world prices, then you are providing very large-scale subsidies to a large number of people, and the vast majority of the subsidies are benefiting higher-income households, not the poor. So by letting prices rise, while at the same time absolutely having targeted cash transfers to those at the lower income to help them and to protect them in these very difficult times, very valuable. Similarly for companies, and this will evolve over time, but I think, you know, you could very well make the argument that for small businesses that are being stressed by these higher input costs, you don't want them to shut down permanently because these are viable businesses otherwise, and we expect these prices of energy to come down over time. You could see support from the government, which can take the form of, for example, guaranteed, you know, loans to these kinds of businesses. So that kind of support is very valuable and certainly something that the government should be thinking about and figuring out how to do.
1: Geeta, let me ask you a larger question. In the United States, where you are, is there a complete disconnect at many levels with the reality of the situation, east of the Suez? Is there an understanding that countries are

0: enormously impacted by this. The lives of billions are being impacted. America is relatively better off with you know, its own oil and gas supplies. But is there a disconnect from the economic shock the rest of the world is suffering from and versus what America is going through now?
1: I mean, the U.S. is facing a serious inflation problem at this current point. We've seen inflation drift up, not just, you know, what you see in terms of the headline numbers coming at, a, you know, 3.8% recently, but also inflation expectations have drifted up. And because that has happened, expectations of interest rates staying higher for longer has also gone up, which means mortgage rates have gone up. And there are two things that you know, American citizens have been complaining about. And one is the high cost of living, and the other is high mortgage rates, because of which they're not able to afford housing. So it is consequential in terms of affordability in America, and that's certainly getting a lot of headlines. It is true, though, that because the U.S. is ultimately a net exporter of energy, and in fact, it has increased its energy exports during these last couple of months, that is a, you know, a positive story for the U.S. compared to the rest of the world. But again, coming back to the rupee here, this is, again, something to keep in mind, which is that because inflation is higher in the U.S. and because interest rates are expected to stay higher in the U.S., there is a lot of demand for dollar assets away from other currency assets. And as long as that's the case, that's going to also put pressure on the rupee. I mean, neither is the Strait of Hormuz closing, neither is the fact that now because of that you have inflation in the U.S. and interest rates are going to stay high in the U.S. Neither of those are problems India created, but unfortunately it is something that they will have to deal with.
0: Geeta, again, for the benefit of our viewers, how would this have a knock-on impact on various sectors of our economy? One of the sectors which I cover closely, aviation, is already suffering enormously. There is a subsidy, in a sense, which is a protection from the government, but ultimately it's not viable. And that's one of the most impressive parts of the Indian economy of late in terms of growth. But it impacts fertilizers, you know, it impacts plastics, aviation. What are some of the other areas which would be immediately hit from an industrial standpoint, from an industry standpoint, as a result of what's happening?
1: What we are seeing, and this is what you pointed out, and this is true for other countries too, is that the most severe forms are, in terms of sectoral stresses, LNG, LPG, aviation. There's NAFTA, which affects you know, creation of plastics and packaging material and all of that. And so there are these different sectors which I think are the most affected. First, even compared to oil, because while countries can get oil from other places, including India can get oil from Russia, China can get oil from Russia, when it comes to these other petrochemicals, it is harder to find easy substitutes. Fertilizer prices are also going up, which is then going to feed into food prices. We haven't seen the full impact of the higher fertilizer prices on food. And as shipping costs go up, we will just end up seeing a more general inflationary pressure coming from all goods being sent around the world, because many of them now have to avoid certain parts. They go through the Cape of Good Hope, around the Cape of Good Hope. All of that is adding to cost pressures. So, you know, it's interesting to look at how different countries are reacting to it. So if you look at the group of non-OECD countries, which are, you know, the more emerging and developing countries, most of the effect is coming through shortages in these kinds of, you know, petrochemicals, while in the OECD countries, the developed countries, you are seeing it show up mostly in inflation, because unlike the non-OECD countries, they're actually letting the fuel prices rise much faster.
0: Just a couple of days back, our Prime Minister was in the United Arab Emirates. The UAE is now no longer part of OPEC. And therefore, India seems to have latched on to the possibility of the United Arab Emirates greatly enhancing India's strategic reserves, and they've agreed to do that. How important is that in terms of preparing India for any future development like this?
1: I believe that is very helpful. The UAE coming out of the OPEC Plus will mean that we will have a world where there will be more supply than existed, you know, once we've managed to clean, you know, taken out all the mines from the from the Hormuz, and we have

0: ships going through and production is back. So eventually, over a couple of years later, we will see more supply coming out because of the UAE pulling out of OPEC+. And I think it is very good for India to be going out there and building up its strategic reserves and diversifying from many more places that it can buy. Also, what would be very helpful is for the accelerating the renewable energy push, which India has been investing in. But again, accelerating that transition will also reduce India's reliance on imported fuel.
1: A final question, China. Where is China now in terms of the crisis that we are talking about? China imports so much of its gas and oil from West Asia. How insulated are they in terms of their strategic reserves and their imports of, let's say, Russian oil? How much longer before it has a real pinch on the Chinese economy?
0: So the Chinese economy has actually shown resilience for a few reasons, one of which is they have about a 90-day stock of reserves for oil that they otherwise get from the Middle East, but they also rely on Russia for their energy imports, and so they have diversified. But importantly, what's playing a very big role is coal. And China has a large amount of coal that it still uses, even though it's moved away some from it and towards renewables. But it relies a lot on coal, especially for its power generation. And so its power generation has held up just fine. And also for transportation, where you would end up using more oil and fuel and gasoline, they've moved more to electric vehicles. So both of those transitions have actually provided them with quite a fair bit of insulation.
1: All right, Geeta Gopinath, thanks very much for speaking to us. Geeta, we often speak when the economy in the world is distressed, whether it's COVID or it's now. Hopefully, this is going to end sooner than later. Thank you very much for sharing your views.
0: Thank you.
1: Well, moving on, the Russian President Vladimir Putin and the Chinese Premier Xi are meeting just 4 days after Xi hosted Donald Trump in Beijing, a diplomatic double act that is now drawing global attention. While Xi reached out to Washington, he's also signaling that Beijing's strategic axis with Moscow remains firmly intact. Xi Jinping struck a defiant note during the talk, saying hegemonic currents are running rampant in what many see as a veiled message to the West. Xi also described the China-Russia relationship as an oasis of calm amidst chaos, adding that the partnership acts as a stabilizing force in the world. Vladimir Putin also emphasized the depth of the relationship, saying China-Russia ties are not directed against any third party. Putin insisted that their partnership remains unaffected by global shifts. The meeting is being watched closely for its strategic significance as China balances engagement with the US while deepening its partnership with Russia, projecting itself as a global power center in an increasingly polarized world.
2: Благополучие и процветание российского и китайского народов. 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
1: Well, that's it then on India Matters this evening. In as much as the news cycle appears to have moved beyond the war scenario, that's because of the ceasefire taking place. The very real economic crisis that we now face is something that's going to manifest itself in different ways. I dare say the weeks ahead will be difficult. How is India going to cope? We're going to be looking very closely at that right here on NDTV. For the moment, from all of us here, goodbye.

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1: This isn't just about cars and bikes. 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
1: 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Your friend said, "Ye le le." 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
5: The results with the BJP winning more than 200 seats clearly answer those questions. Our teams on the ground, in the studios, in the newsroom, will keep tracking every twist. 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That's 140 elections with less than 70%. Tuvendu Adhikari leading at this moment. Five states, 824 assembly seats, an election that felt more like a war.
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7: Kanchan Gupta to wear this morning. 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

0: We at NDTV traveled across the length and breadth of West Bengal. This was the hottest election in all of India. 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
14: 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Udhampur batrao kya gaya ha.
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20: Hello and welcome to Sreev Kaur Sahani, and you're watching NDTV. We got an action-packed show lined up just for you, but let's first take you through the headlines of the hour. All eyes on Modi cabinet reshuffle. Team Modi 3.0 may see some changes. Storm over traitor attack. Rahul Gandhi targets the Prime Minister and the Home Minister. Tamil Nadu Chief Minister Joseph Vijay set for cabinet expansion. 23 MLAs likely to take oath. Justice for Swisha Koris grows. Now husband still remains on the run for over 9 days. West Bengal government's crackdown on infiltrators. Suvendu government rolls out new border policy.

0: Let's now take you through the top story of the hour. Well, Prime Minister Narendra Modi, after returning from his five-nation tour, is set to chair a key union cabinet meeting, with speculation over a possible cabinet reshuffle. At present, the union cabinet has about 72 members, while a maximum of 81 ministers can be appointed. Well, there is some speculation that some new ministers may be inducted, while some current ministers could be dropped based on performance. Discussions have also begun regarding the formation of BJP President Nitin Naveen's new team. It is believed that big roles would be assigned to leaders under the age of 50, as the focus remains on the next two decades and building a new ring of leadership. Well, we have some breaking news coming in at this hour. Let's take you through it. Tracking the latest updates coming in at this hour, we're understanding that a complaint has been filed with the Delhi police against the leader of opposition, Rahul Gandhi. The complainant demands for FIR over use of the term traitor for the Prime Minister and the Home Minister. Abhishek Dubey, spokesperson of the BJP Yuva Morcha, has submitted a complaint at the Tigri police station, which essentially lies in South Delhi, seeking the registration of an FIR against Congress leader Rahul Gandhi for using the term traitor in reference to the Prime Minister and the Home Minister Amit Shah. That's the latest update that we have for you at this hour. A complaint has been filed with the Delhi police against Rahul Gandhi. The complainant has demanded for an FIR over the use of the term traitor for the Prime Minister and the Home Minister. Let's also listen in to the reactions coming in on this.
1: Uttar Pradesh mein ek jansabha ko sambodhit karte hue neta vipaksh Rahul Gandhi jis tarike ke shabdon ka prayog aaj desh ke pradhanmantri aur desh ke grih mantri ji ke khilaf kiye hain wo bilkul maaf karne layak nahi hai. 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
0: Well, my colleague Shreya Ghosh joins us on the broadcast with the latest updates coming in. Shreya, walk us through the details. We understand that a complaint has now been lodged against Rahul Gandhi, and the complainant is also demanding that an FIR be launched against the leader of opposition over his traitor remarks against the Prime Minister and the Home Minister.
2: Well, that's right, Shreya. Congress leader of opposition Rahul Gandhi, he was addressing rally a Bahujan Swabhiman Sabha in Ray Bareilly, Uttar Pradesh, and he openly called Prime Minister Narendra Modi and Home Minister Amit Shah traitors or gaddar, accusing the BJP RSS of selling off the country to industrialists, referring to Mr. Adani, Mr. Appani. And he also attacked the constitution and undermined the legacy of Ambedkar and Mahatma Gandhi and local revolutionary Veera Pasi. He also went on to urge supporters to confront BJP RSS workers with these charges. And these remarks, considering he's the leader of opposition, these remarks triggered strong backlash, and also prompted, as you were saying, the BJP Yuva Morcha spokesperson Abhishek Dubey.

to file a complaint, and now we can see CM Yogi also said that, you know, Rahul Gandhi should apologize for this kind of a comment against the Prime Minister and the Home Minister of the country.

0: brought as a gift a very, very good coffee.
1: From diplomacy to meme fest, the internet just caught a brand new melody moment. Prime Minister Modi's latest meeting with Italian Prime Minister Giorgia Meloni has once again sent social media into a complete meltdown. The now iconic melody pairing has returned, and this time the internet turned it into a full-blown digital carnival. First came the Colosseum pictures, marking the return of the Modi-Meloni selfie, followed by a car ride around Rome and the dinner at a scenic restaurant. Next came the video that broke the internet, Prime Minister Modi and Meloni holding a packet of Melody candy. These memes, for instance, a hilarious take on the soaring sales of the Melody toffee. It even got to a point where Parle, the makers of the candy, put out a post thanking Prime Minister Modi for taking their product to the global stage. As the Melody moment grew, the effect was evident on Dalal Street also, as Parle Industries' stocks hit the upper deck. But as it turns out, what people thought were stocks of the candy brand ended up being a real estate firm. And of course, the internet had something to say about it. But stand-up comic Atul Khatri, on the other hand, was quite proud of his investment decision. It's safe to say the internet has had a gala time with this viral diplomatic meet. From viral selfies to scenic dinners, the Modi-Meloni meets never disappoint. Bureau Report, NDTV.
2: Well, let's now turn our attention to Tamil Nadu. The Vijay Sarkar is set to expand with more ministers taking oath, including the induction of Congress and possibly Muslim League MLAs. 23 MLAs are set to be sworn in as cabinet ministers, as two Congress MLAs are expected to be inducted into the cabinet. It is also believed that one UML minister is set to be inducted, while the entry of the VCK still remains unclear. Tamil Nadu Transport Minister Adavarjan reasserted the government's stance, saying that allies and the chief minister continue to be united and that the cabinet will function like a family.
3: See, IUML even have earlier did not even support the government. But subsequently, they don't want a governor's rule in the state. Because governor's rule is an indirect rule of BJP in the state. So they have supported this government. But they are in our alliance. Their external support is only to ensure that their government is formed. If they don't have a support, the state will go for another election, or an indirect BJP rule will be imposed by the governor. If it is a president's rule or governor's rule, it will indirectly allow government of India to take some actions which is not in the interest, which will be not be in the interest of the state.
4: Wish of last 59 years have been fulfilled. We dedicate this coalition government and our ministries to our dedicated cadre who struggled, who remain with the party without any hope of power in Tamil Nadu. So we salute our cadre living and those who have already lost their life for the Congress party. We salute them, we dedicate this, both the ministries, to them.
2: On that note, slipping into a very short break, more news and updates on the other side. Stay with us.
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18: What seems settled for me is unfinished business. 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Breaking ground, not just headlines, the meaning behind them. 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
20: Days in Kashmir. People have bombarded me, friends, with requests for an unfiltered list of things I saw and observed on the ground.
21: Very special ground report from the line of control. There were some children who've lost limbs in the shelling.
20: They're now India's smallest but possibly the most powerful crime family. Cough syrup has killed at least 25 children. Dicoid sahab, aise mat kijiye. Suddenly, people are wondering about the weaponization of India-Pakistan cricket. We live and breathe elections. You will not believe your eyes or ears when I show you what I'm about to do.
22: And for a country that has fought so many wars in the mountains and at high altitude.
20: We're standing on the Indian Navy's newest warship.
21: The line of control, Shiv Arun, NDTV.
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23: 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Cruz spent some time with him. We have these whistles out for you, and the whistles are for the fact that you got the poll right, which is quite fantastic.
20: We saw you campaigning, ma'am, for the RG Kaur victim's mother as well. You know, that was a telling moment.

0: Welcome back to Sarit Kaur Sahni, and you're watching NDTV. Well, recent breaking news coming in at this hour. Let's take you through it. We're tracking the latest updates coming in from the war. We're understanding that the US President Donald Trump has lost his cool on Iran. He's issued yet another warning to Iran, saying that I'm very right on the borderline. He's even said that there will not be any relief until Iran signs a deal. And he's further even gone on to comment on the Islamic Republic, saying that Iran is a defeated nation. Apart from this, he's also gone on to make an important comment saying that Bibi, of course, is making a reference to Netanyahu, saying that Netanyahu will do whatever I want him to do. So he's saying that Israel will do whatever the United States wants Israel to do. That's the latest update that we have for you from the war front. Trump has issued yet another warning to the Islamic Republic of Iran, and he's even gone on to say that Israel will do whatever the US wants it to do.
1: It's right on the borderline, believe me. If we don't get the right answers, it goes very quickly. We're all ready to go. We have to get the right answers. It would have to be a complete 100% good answers. And if we do, we save a lot of time, energy, and lives, most importantly. Could go very quickly. Or a few days. It could be a few days, but it could go very quickly. Iran is a defeated nation. We're dealing with some people, and we're dealing, actually, I must tell you, we're dealing with some very good people. We're dealing with people that are, I think, far more reasonable than the people that are really no longer with us. We're dealing with some people with talent, with good brain power. Fine, he'll do whatever I want him to do. He's a very, very good man. He'll do whatever I want him to do, and he's a great guy. To me, he's a great guy. Don't forget, he was a wartime prime minister, and he's not treated right in Israel, in my opinion. I'm right now at 99% in Israel. I could run for prime minister, so maybe after I do this, I'll go to Israel, run for prime minister. I had a poll this morning. I'm 99%, so that's good. But no, he's a wartime prime minister, and I just don't think they treat him well.
2: Mr. President, what do you do?
1: I think we have a president over there that treats him very poorly.
0: But let's bring you more updates coming in at this hour. Well, just days after Donald Trump wrapped up his Beijing visit, Xi Jinping has rolled out a grand welcome for the Russian President Vladimir Putin at the Great Hall of the People, complete with an honor guard, waving flags and full state ceremony optics. But beyond the visuals, this is a summit packed with geopolitical messaging. Our next report breaks down everything that this visit was about. Take a look.
3: Vladimir Putin has arrived in Beijing for a high-stakes visit with Xi Jinping. The timing could not be more significant. The Russian president has arrived in Beijing just days after Donald Trump wrapped up his own high-profile visit to China. The rapid succession of high-profile meetings has sparked intense global speculation over China's diplomatic balancing act between Washington and Moscow. Xi Jinping personally welcomed Putin at the Great Hall of the People in Beijing. There was an honor guard, children waving Chinese and Russian flags, a full state ceremony, and powerful optics carefully designed for the cameras. The two leaders then sat down for high-level talks focused on economic cooperation, energy ties, strategic coordination, and what both sides are calling key international and regional issues. An official signing ceremony is expected later, with nearly 21 agreements and cooperation documents likely to be signed. Among the most important is a joint statement on strengthening China-Russia comprehensive strategic partnership, and another declaration calling for a multipolar world order and a new model of international relations. Energy is also high on the agenda. Reports suggest discussions are underway on a major new gas pipeline that could send up to 50 billion cubic meters of Russian natural gas to China every single year. Remember, China today is Russia's single biggest trading partner. After Western sanctions over Ukraine war, Beijing became an economic lifeline for Moscow. China is also now the largest buyer of Russian oil. Trade between the two countries has surged in recent years, crossing well over $200 billion annually. The relationship now spans energy, banking, defense cooperation, technology, infrastructure, and increasing use of local currencies in trade. This year also marks the 25th anniversary of the Sino-Russian Treaty of Friendship, signed in 2001, a relationship Putin today calls unprecedentedly high. For both leaders, this is bigger than bilateral diplomacy. So the optics matter, the timing matters, and the message is unmistakable. As Beijing tries to stabilize ties with Washington after Trump's visit, it is also making it clear that its strategic partnership with Moscow remains firmly intact. Bureau Report, NDTV.
0: On that note, slipping into a very short break, more news and updates on the other side. Stay with us on the broadcast.
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10: The results with the BJP winning more than 200 seats clearly answer those questions. 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That's 140 elections with less than 70%. Tuvendu Adhikari leading at this moment. Five states, 824 assembly seats, an election that felt more like a war.
11: Again, going to shift focus to West Bengal, bring in our colleagues from the ground as well.
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12: Kanchan Gupta to wear this morning. 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

0: We at NDTV traveled across the length and breadth of West Bengal. This was the hottest election in all of India. 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
14: 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Udhampur batrao kya gaya ha.
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18: Hello and welcome to Sharif Kaur Sahani, you're watching NDTV. We've got an action-packed show lined up just for you, but let's first take you through the headlines of the hour. All eyes on Modi cabinet reshuffle, Team Modi 3.0 may see some changes. Storm over treated attack, Rahul Gandhi targets the Prime Minister and the Home Minister. Tamil Nadu Chief Minister Joseph Vijay is set for cabinet expansion. 23 MLAs likely to take oath. Justice for Swisha Koris grows. Now husband still remains on the run for over 9 days. West Bengal government's crackdown on infiltrators. Suvendu government rolls out new border policy.

Let's now take you through updates coming in Tvisha's death mystery. Now, the Tvisha death case is now snowballing into a major political and investigative flashpoint, with the Madhya Pradesh government set to seek a CBI probe into the case. Chief Minister Mohan Yadav has assured the family of justice and will write to the CBI requesting for a takeover of the investigation. Meanwhile, Tvisha's husband Samarth Singh remains on the run for the ninth straight day, with a 30,000 rupee reward announced for information on his whereabouts and a lookout notice now issued. The family has also alleged serious lapses in the probe and the autopsy process, even as Tvisha's body remains at the AIIMS Bhopal after a second autopsy request was denied by the court. Well, let's take you through more updates coming in at this hour. Well, the internet is once again obsessed with the now viral Melody chemistry. From selfies at the Colosseum to a candy-triggered beam storm, Prime Minister Modi's latest meeting with the Italian Prime Minister Giorgia Meloni has turned into a full

0: blown social media spectacle. And this time, even Dalal Street and the makers of Melody Toffee got pulled into the frenzy. Here's a special report on, of course, all that's creating the buzz. Take a look.
1: Prime Minister Modi brought us a gift, a very, very good toffee.
2: From diplomacy to meme fest, the internet just caught a brand new Melody moment. Prime Minister Modi's latest meeting with Italian Prime Minister Giorgia Meloni has once again sent social media into a complete meltdown. The now iconic Melody pairing has returned, and this time the internet turned it into a full-blown digital carnival. First came the Colosseum pictures, marking the return of the Modi-Meloni selfie. Followed by a car ride around Rome and the dinner at a scenic restaurant. Next came the video that broke the internet. Prime Minister Modi and Meloni holding a packet of Melody candy. These memes, for instance, a hilarious take on the soaring sales of the Melody toffee. It even got to a point where Parle, the makers of the candy, put out a post thanking Prime Minister Modi for taking their product to the global stage. As the Melody moment grew, the effect was evident on Dalal Street also, as Parle Industries' stocks hit the upper deck. But as it turns out, what people thought were stocks of the candy brand ended up being a real estate firm. And of course, the internet had something to say about it. But stand-up comic Atul Khatri, on the other hand, was quite proud of his investment decision. It's safe to say the internet has had a gala time with this viral diplomatic meet. From viral selfies to scenic dinners, the Modi-Meloni meets never disappoint. Bureau Report, NDTV.
0: Well, let's now turn our attention to Tamil Nadu. The Vijay Sarkar is set to expand with more ministers taking oath, including the induction of Congress and possibly Muslim League MLAs. 23 MLAs are set to be sworn in as cabinet ministers, as two Congress MLAs are expected to be inducted into the cabinet. It is also believed that one UML minister is set to be inducted, while the entry of the VCK still remains unclear. Tamil Nadu Transport Minister Adavarjan reasserted the government's stance, saying that allies and the chief minister continue to be united and that the cabinet will function like a family.
3: See, IUML even have earlier did not even support the government. But subsequently, they don't want a governor's rule in the state. Because governor's rule is an indirect rule of BJP in the state. So they have supported this government. But they are in our alliance. Their external support is only to ensure that their government is formed. If they don't have a support, the state will go for another election, or an indirect BJP rule will be imposed by the governor. If it is a president's rule or governor's rule, it will indirectly allow government of India to take some actions which is not in the interest, which will be not be in the interest of the state.
4: Wish of last 59 years have been fulfilled. We dedicate this coalition government and our ministries to our dedicated cadre who struggled, who remain with the party without any hope of power in Tamil Nadu. So we salute our cadre living and those who have already lost their life for the Congress party. We salute them, we dedicate this, both the ministries, to them.
0: On that note, slipping into a very short break, more news and updates on the other side. Stay with us.
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19: One days in Kashmir. People have bombarded me, friends, with requests for an unfiltered list of things I saw and observed on the ground.
10: Very special ground report from the line of control. There were some children who've lost limbs in the shelling.
19: They're now India's smallest but possibly the most powerful crime family. Cough syrup has killed at least 25 children. Dicoids up, aise mat kijiye. Suddenly, people are wondering about the weaponization of India-Pakistan cricket. We live and breathe elections. You will not believe your eyes or ears when I show you what I'm about to do.
10: For a country that has fought so many wars in the mountains and at high altitude.
19: We're standing on the Indian Navy's newest warship.
10: The line of control, Shiv Arun, NDTV.
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0: Welcome back to Sarit Kaur Sahani, and you're watching NDTV. Well, recent breaking news coming in at this hour. Let's take you through it. We're tracking the latest updates coming in from the war. We're understanding that the US President Donald Trump has lost his cool on Iran. He's issued yet another warning to Iran, saying that I'm very right on the borderline. He's even said that there will not be any relief until Iran signs a deal. And he's all further even gone on to comment on the Islamic Republic, saying that Iran is a defeated nation. Apart from this, he's also gone on to make an important comment saying that Bibi, of course, is making a reference to Netanyahu, saying that Netanyahu will do whatever I want him to do. So he's saying that Israel will do whatever the United States wants Israel to do. That's the latest update that we have for you from the war front. Trump has issued yet another warning to the Islamic Republic of Iran, and he's even gone on to say that Israel will do whatever the US wants it to do.
1: Very, right on the borderline, believe me. If we don't get the right answers, it goes very quickly. We're all ready to go. We have to get the right answers. It would have to be a complete 100% good answers. And if we do, we save a lot of time, energy, and lives, most importantly. Could go very quickly. Or a few days. It could be a few days, but it could go very quickly. Iran is a defeated nation. We're dealing with some people, and we're dealing, actually, I must tell you, we're dealing with some very good people. We're dealing with people that are, I think, far more reasonable than the

0: the people that are really no longer with us. We're dealing with some people with talent, with good brain power. It's fine. He'll do whatever I want him to do. He's a very, very good man. He'll do whatever I want him to do, and he's a great guy. To me, he's a great guy. Don't forget, he was a wartime prime minister, and he's not treated right in Israel, in my opinion. I'm right now at 99% in Israel. I could run for prime minister, so maybe after I do this, I'll go to Israel, run for prime minister. I had a poll this morning. I'm 99%, so that's good. But no, he's a wartime prime minister, and I just don't think they treat him well.
1: Mr. President, what do you think?
0: I think they have a president over there that treats him very poorly.
2: Well, let's bring you more updates coming in Addis Ababa. Well, just days after Donald Trump wrapped up his Beijing visit, Xi Jinping has rolled out a grand welcome for the Russian President Vladimir Putin at the Great Hall of the People, complete with an honor guard, waving flags and full state ceremony optics. But beyond the visuals, this is a summit packed with geopolitical messaging. Our next report breaks down everything that this visit was about. Take a look. Vladimir Putin has arrived in Beijing for a high-stakes visit with Xi Jinping. The timing could not be more significant. The Russian president has arrived in Beijing just days after Donald Trump wrapped up his own high-profile visit to China. The rapid succession of high-profile meetings has sparked intense global speculation over China's diplomatic balancing act between Washington and Moscow. Xi Jinping personally welcomed Putin at the Great Hall of the People in Beijing. There was an honor guard, children waving Chinese and Russian flags, a full state ceremony, and powerful optics carefully designed for the cameras. The two leaders then sat down for high-level talks focused on economic cooperation, energy ties, strategic coordination, and what both sides are calling key international and regional issues. An official signing ceremony is expected later, with nearly 21 agreements and cooperation documents likely to be signed. Among the most important is a joint statement on strengthening China-Russia comprehensive strategic partnership, and another declaration calling for a multipolar world order and a new model of international relations. Energy is also high on the agenda. Reports suggest discussions are underway on a major new gas pipeline that could send up to 50 billion cubic meters of Russian natural gas to China every single year. Remember, China today is Russia's single biggest trading partner. After Western sanctions over Ukraine war, Beijing became an economic lifeline for Moscow. China is also now the largest buyer of Russian oil. Trade between the two countries has surged in recent years, crossing well over $200 billion annually. The relationship now spans energy, banking, defense cooperation, technology, infrastructure, and increasing use of local currencies in trade. This year also marks the 25th anniversary of the Sino-Russian Treaty of Friendship, signed in 2001, a relationship Putin today calls unprecedentedly high. For both leaders, this is bigger than bilateral diplomacy. So the optics matter, the timing matters, and the message is unmistakable. As Beijing tries to stabilize ties with Washington after Trump's visit, it is also making it clear that its strategic partnership with Moscow remains firmly intact. Bureau Report, NDTV. On that note, slipping into a very short break, more news and updates on the other side. Stay with us on the broadcast.
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3: The results with the BJP winning more than 200 seats clearly answer those questions. 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That's 140 elections with less than 70%. Truvendu Adhikari leading at this moment. Five states, 824 assembly seats, an election that felt more like a war.
4: Again, going to shift focus to West Bengal, bring in our colleagues from the ground as well.
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5: Kanchan Gupta to wear this morning. Green was not one of them. 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
0: Houses still bear the scars of bombs that were thrown inside. 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
34: Hello and welcome. This is Reet Kaur Sahani and you're watching NDTV. We've got an action-packed show lined up just for you, but let's first take you through the headlines of the hour. All eyes on Modi cabinet reshuffle. Team Modi 3.0 may see few changes. Storm over traitor attack. Rahul Gandhi targets the Prime Minister and the Home Minister. Tamil Nadu Chief Minister Joseph Vijay is set for cabinet expansion. 23 MLAs likely to take oath. West Bengal government's crackdown on infiltrators. Shivendu Adhikari's government rolls out new border policy. Justice with Vishwa Chorus grows, husband on the run for over 9 days.
35: 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Together we can.
34: Well, recent breaking news coming in at this hour. Let's take you through it. An important update coming in at this hour. We're understanding that a complaint has been filed with the Delhi police against the leader of opposition, Rahul Gandhi. Now, the complainant has demanded an FIR over the use of the term traitor for the Prime Minister Narendra Modi and the Home Minister Amit Shah. Abhishek Dubey, spokesperson for the BJP Yuva Morcha, has now submitted a complaint at the Tigri police station, which essentially lies in South Delhi, seeking the registration of an FIR against Congress leader Rahul Gandhi for using the term traitor in reference to the Prime Minister and the Home Minister Amit Shah. That's the latest update that we have for you at this hour, where a complaint has been filed with the Delhi police against the leader of opposition of the Lok Sabha, Rahul Gandhi. We have some reactions lined up for you. Let's listen in.
36: उत्तर प्रदेश में एक जनसभा को संबोधित करते हुए नेता विपक्ष राहुल गांधी जिस तरीके के शब्दों का प्रयोग आज देश के प्रधानमंत्री और देश के गृह मंत्री जी के खिलाफ किए हैं वो बिल्कुल माफ करने लायक नहीं 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
34: Well, my colleague Shreya Ghosh joins us on the broadcast with the latest updates coming in. Shreya, a complaint filed against the leader of opposition of Lok Sabha, Rahul Gandhi, against the comments he'd made for, of course, the Home Minister as well as the Prime Minister. Walk us through the details, what exactly it is that Rahul Gandhi has said in this case.
1: Well, this words broke out between Rahul Gandhi and the BJP as Rahul Gandhi yesterday in UP at a rally in Red Bareilly went on to tell his Congress workers that, you know, when they come to your home, you know, referring to the RSS workers, look them in the face and tell them that your Prime Minister is a traitor, your Home Minister is a traitor, your organization is a traitor, you have worked to sell out India. These are the words of Rahul Gandhi. He urged his Congress workers and his people in UP to, you know, all the Prime Minister and the Home Minister traitors. And of course, the BJP sort of retorted and said that, you know, it just reflects his frustration and his divisive and anarchic mindset that he's misusing his constitutional position, Rahul Gandhi, and he's urging people to, you know, call the Prime Minister traitor. And we also understand that Rahul Gandhi has also targeted Prime Minister Narendra Modi's visit to Italy. He criticized the moment when the PM gifted a pack of Melity toffees to Italian PM Giorgia Meloni. That is, of course, going viral on social media. But Rahul Gandhi said that while an economic storm is brewing over India, the Prime Minister is handing out candies and making reels as farmers, youth, women and traders suffer in our own country. And he called this a nautanki and a farce. And that has now received a lot of backlash by the BJP top cadre, with the CM Yogi Adityanath also demanding an apology from his side. And the other BJP leaders also saying that, you know, he's not

0: speculations that by the end of end week of the month of June, there could be the reshuffle in the Modi cabinet as well, and there might be possibilities that there could be discussions that could revolve around that as well. Now, remember, it is Prime Minister Narendra Modi who had already stated that there should be maximum, maximum shift of the success of those schemes and the programs that and the policies that Prime Minister has launched for the welfare of the country, and that should reach at the last level as well, certainly to implement that what the ministries are doing. So there could be performances, presentation of different ministries, different departments in front of Prime Minister Narendra Modi, and how India is tackling the West Asia conflict. Remember, there is already an inter group of ministers that have formed under the chairmanship of Defence Minister Rajnath Singh. On the other side, there is 24/7 monitoring that is happening as far as the inflation and price rise is concerned. So all of those will be discussed, as being told by the sources in the government to NDTV. On the other side, there are speculations that there could be some discussion that can revolve around the cabinet reshuffle as well. Of course, the names are not yet been out, but the performance would be the parameter as far as the cabinet reshuffle is concerned. We can see new faces in the cabinet reshuffle, although we are also hearing that there could be new BJP team under Nitin Naveen that can be formulated after the cabinet reshuffle. So that those are also on the cards as well, but that will be discussed only after the cabinet reshuffle or the cabinet expansion that we are expecting. So an all-important meeting at 5 p.m., Prime Minister Narendra Modi, after returning to from the five-nation tour, would be chairing this key high-level meeting of the Council of Ministers.
1: Absolutely, Ishwara. You know, stay with us on the broadcast as we take our viewers through what exactly have Prime Minister Modi's cabinet reshuffles looked like the past couple of years. Remember that this is not the first time that Prime Minister Modi's cabinet is seeing a cabinet reshuffle. The Modi 1.0, which was the first government which was formed in May 2014, which of course took charge then, also saw a cabinet reshuffle in November 2014. This was the first cabinet expansion that took place of the Modi government. This was 6 months right after assuming office. Apart from this, in July 2016 was the second major expansion of the cabinet. Now, this cabinet reshuffle saw many new faces that were inducted into the cabinet. There were portfolios also that were interchanged. There were people that were given other portfolios. There were newer people that were also brought in into the cabinet. The next reshuffle came in about September 2017, which was the final reshuffle of the first term of Prime Minister Modi's cabinet, where several ministers were even promoted. Well, talking about the second government made by Prime Minister Modi, which of course assumed office in May 2019, as you all are well aware, this is when Modi the 2.0 government was formed. July 2021 was where the first big expansion took place, almost 2 years after taking office. Apart from this, May 2023 was also where there was a portfolio reshuffle. Key departments were also realigned. Remember that this was also in the middle of the COVID crisis. So, like my colleague also mentioned, that performance is a very big indicator when it comes to reshuffling of these cabinets. Now, talking about Modi 3.0, this was in June 2024, of course, that the cabinet sworn in. Now, in 2026, of course, which is now we're expecting after completing 2 years that there could be a reshuffle, there's speculation with regards to it. Right now, we don't have the names coming in, but we've been told that performance is a very important indicator. Throughout the years, we've seen that through these representations, the government also tries getting younger people into the cabinet. It's also going to be interesting to see what sort of a team Nitin Naveen gets. Remember that he's the new BJP chief. So that's going to be one interesting aspect coming in. Well, my colleague Ishwara is still with us on the broadcast. Let's also try and get a word from him coming in. And Ishwara, you were just discussing that the BJP has always tried to get new faces coming in. Of course, you know, India has the largest youth population in the world. And in line of that, in the line of the polls that are also coming up, how could these things, these factors coming in, also impact who the BJP chooses for its cabinet?
0: Well, certainly, it will be in line with the new team of Nitin Naveen as well. Remember, in the recent past, we have seen there are several ministers who have been given in charges of the state organization as well. Pankaj Chaudhary, Minister of State for Finance, has been also given a charge for BJP president in the state of Uttar Pradesh. There are other few ministers as well in the Modi cabinet which have additional portfolios, and certainly there could be these departments that could be allotted to different people. There are those MPs which have performed really well as far as their own constituencies are concerned. There are a few other MPs which have taken these policies and the and the yojanas that Prime Minister Narendra Modi has brought in.

0: and they have transformed that into reality in their own constituencies and worked on ground as well. So of course, the performance is something that would be the key criteria as far as inducting them into the ministries. Although there could be these presentations, which will be the basic criteria as far as what they have worked in the last few years of the Modi government. Remember, there are few still ministers who were there since Prime Minister Narendra Modi took oath for the very first time, and they have been continuing. The sources have also indicated to us that the top four, that means the Home Ministry, Finance Ministry, External Affairs Ministry, could not be the ones who will be reshuffled, but altogether the other ministries could get new faces as well. So it would be very interesting to see that what sort of discussions will take place at 5 p.m. at Seva Teeth when the Council of Ministers will be meeting under the chairmanship of Prime Minister Narendra Modi. But certainly that will be in line with the new team of Bharatiya Janata Party under Nitin Naveen as well. And those members who will be there in the organization, those will be separated from the cabinet. So individual work will be assigned to the ministers and MPs.
1: Of course, the new BJP chief's new team, and of course, you also said that polls are also coming in. So remember that responsibilities will also be assigned for that. So of course, a lot lined up for the BJP. Thank you so much, Aishwarya, for joining us and bringing us those updates. Let's now take you to Tamil Nadu. Well, the Vijay Sarkar is set to expand with more ministers taking oath, including the induction of the Congress and possibly the Muslim League MLAs. 23 MLAs are set to be sworn in as the cabinet ministers, as two Congress MLAs are expected to be inducted into the cabinet. Well, it is also believed that one IUML minister is set to be inducted, while the entry of the VCK still remains unclear. Tamil Nadu Transport Minister Adavarjun, in fact, reasserted the government's stance that the allies and the chief minister continue to be united and that the cabinet in its entirety will function like a family.
2: See, IUML even have earlier did not even support the government. But subsequently, they don't want a governor's rule in the state. Because governor's rule is an indirect rule of BJP in the state. So they have supported this government. But they are in our alliance. Their external support is only to ensure that their government is formed. No, because if they don't have a support, the state will go for another election, or an indirect BJP rule will be imposed by the governor. If it is a president's rule or governor's rule, it will indirectly allow government of India to take some actions which is not in the interest, which will be not be in the interest of the state.
3: His wish of last 59 years have been fulfilled. We dedicate this coalition government and our ministries to our dedicated cadre who struggled, who remained with the party without any hope of power in Tamil Nadu. So we salute our cadre living and those who have already lost their life for the Congress party. We salute them. We dedicate this, both the ministries, to them.
1: Well, my colleague Sam Daniel joins us for the broadcast from Chennai. You know, Sam, an important update coming in from Tamil Nadu. We understand that there could be an expansion of Vijay's cabinet with, you know, even the allies swearing in as cabinet ministers. Help us understand which are some of the big names that are making the rounds who could be sworn in.
4: That's right, Reet. From Congress leader Venugopal, we understand that the state Congress legislature leader, Rajesh Kumar, and former MP Vishwanathan, who has been now elected as an MLA, are the names to be sworn in as ministers. From the TVK, there could be names like Kamili, a young teacher from Coimbatore, and a few other names. But a total of 23 members, MLAs, are to be sworn in as ministers in Vijay's cabinet. First expansion after he inducted 9 members when he was sworn in as chief minister. And this is very important because this, TVK sources say, is a clear indication that the party is working on ensuring political stability in the state. And by roping in some parties which initially only supported from outside, like the IUML, and VCK very likely to be inducted. They hope that this will ensure that the party would have a full 5-year term. And another clarity the party has given is non-induction of members from AIADMK rebel camp who voted in favor of the Vijay government during the trust vote recently. This was vehemently opposed by

0: CPM, which is providing outside support, saying that this will be completely against the mandate of the people, which clearly left the DMK and AIADMK out and gave a larger verdict in favor of the TUVK, and also questions of corruption allegations against them, and that it will be forced to review if the party decides to induct AIADMK members, something even Adav Arjuna yesterday had clarified. The larger thing of concern for the DMK would be, although these allies of DMK like CPI, CPM, VCK and IUML initially said they're only providing outside support, at least now IUML confirming it's being part of the government would be a matter of concern for them, because they're now stepping into becoming part of the coalition government, which in a sense could pave way for long-term association with the TVK. For the Congress, it's very major, because after 59 years, the party that once ruled Tamil Nadu is now coming back in the form of a coalition government for them to celebrate a bit, although now it's only part of a coalition government.
1: Right, absolutely, Sam. Of course, big names doing the rounds. And of course, like you said, it is historic for the Congress that's finally coming back to power after 59 years, but of course, in an alliance. Thank you so much, Sam, for joining us and sharing those updates with us. Meanwhile, there's some breaking news coming in from West Bengal. Let's take you through it. We're tracking the latest updates coming in at the Sabha. We're understanding that a war of words has now erupted in West Bengal as the TMC has slammed West Bengal Chief Minister Shivendu Adhikari over border fencing policy. The TMC has lashed out at the West Bengal Chief Minister saying, and I quote, "Why is Shivendu seeking publicity?" And they've even gone on to say that the land was already given by our government. So there seems to be a big face-off between the TMC and the BJP over the border fencing policy. Remember that this is in line to keep, of course, illegal immigrants away. Now, Shivendu Adhikari has just launched a policy on which the TMC has reacted, slamming Shivendu Adhikari over the border fencing policy. So what are words right there? We also have some reactions lined up for you. Let's listen in.
2: ये तो उनका वादा था चुनाव में कि वो बॉर्डर फेंसिंग के लिए जमीन देंगे, उसी को पूरा किया। इसको लेकर इतना खबर बढ़ाने का कुछ नहीं है। जमीन तो उधर बंजर पड़ा रहता है, उसको कोई वैल्यू नहीं है, इसी को करके वो इतना पब्लिसिटी के वो ले रहे हैं।
1: Well, my colleague Hrithik joins us on the broadcast with the latest updates coming in. Hrithik, of course, anybody that's covered West Bengal elections knows that infiltrator may be the most used word by the politician. And in line of that, we're seeing a new policy by the West Bengal Chief Minister Shivendu Adhikari, which is already seeing backlash coming in from the TMC. Walk us through what exactly this policy is and why is the TMC opposing it?
3: Well, the newly appointed chief minister, which after BJP swept into power in Bengal yesterday, took a very important decision. The chief minister Shubhendu Adhikari went on record and said that the first phase of handing over of lands for the fencing of borders alongside of the Indo-Bangladesh in the bordering districts of Bengal has been done yesterday. And with regard to the first phase, that the 27 kilometers stretches of land have been handed over to BSF for the border fencing. Remember, the chief minister said that the previous government did not cooperate with the center and the BSF for this very urgency, which is a very major concern for the internal security and the external security of the nation, and that has been done. On the other hand, the government has also took the decision to implement the guideline which was issued by the central government 1 year back to identify all illegal migrants who have trespasses to Bengal from Bangladesh and to deport them through handing over to BSF. Now the decision has been taken by this, but it has seen that they have received backlashes, and the opposition TMC is lashing out at BJP and the chief minister over this decision. Back to you.
1: Absolutely. In fact, Hrithik, thank you so much for joining us and sharing those updates with us. We're tracking more updates coming in from West Bengal at the Sabha, while West Bengal Chief Minister Shivendu Adhikari yesterday officially unveiled his government's new policy against Bangladeshi infiltrators under the CAA. The Chief Minister, while speaking at the State Secretariat during a land handover ceremony to the BSF, said that infiltrators identified in the state would now be directly handed over to the BSF for further action in coordination with the Border Guards Bangladesh. While describing the policy as to detect, delete and deport, this comes just days after the Shivendu government announced the handover of nearly 600 acres of land along the Bangladesh border, along with around 120 acres in the critical Siliguri corridor, to the BSF for border fencing in the state. This comes after years of blockade by the TMC, as per the BJP.
4: CA Rautai Jara Nei, Tara Holen, completely অবৈধ অনুপ্রবেশকারী ইনফিল্ট্রেটরস, তাদেরকে সরাসরি রাজ্য পুলিশ গ্রেপ্তার করবে এবং ডিটেন করবে এবং হ্যান্ডওভার করবে বিএসএফ এর হাতে, এবং বিএসএফ তারা বিডিআর এর সঙ্গে কথা বলে তাদেরকে ডিপোর্ট করার ব্যবস্থা করবে, অর্থাৎ ডিটেক্ট ডিলিট এবারে ডিপোর্ট। এই আইন আজ থেকে কার্যকর হলো।
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1: On that note, slipping into a very short break, more news and updates on the other side. Stay with us on the broadcast. All eyes on the Modi cabinet reshuffle. Team Modi 3.0 may see some changes. Huge political storm over the traitor attack. Rahul Gandhi targets the Prime Minister and the Home Minister. Tamil Nadu Chief Minister Vijay's cabinet set for expansion. 23 MLAs likely to take oath. West Bengal government's crackdown on infiltrators. Shivendu government rolls out new border policy. Justice for Tvisha Kaur grows as Tvisha's husband has still been on the run for over 9 days.
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13: 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Nobody else has these details. 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Thank you for the viewership. Thank you for the love.

0: 21 days in Kashmir. People have bombarded me, friends, with requests for an unfiltered list of things I saw and observed on the ground.
1: Very special ground report from the line of control. There were some children who've lost limbs in the shelling.
0: They're now India's smallest, but possibly the most powerful crime family. Cough syrup has killed at least 25 children. Dicoid sahab, aise mat kijiye. Suddenly, people are wondering about the weaponization of India-Pakistan cricket. We live and breathe elections. You will not believe your eyes or ears when I show you what I'm about to do.
2: For a country that has fought so many wars in the mountains and at high altitude.
0: We're standing on the Indian Navy's newest warship.
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13: You know, you remember, you promised me that you will come to Kabini and do an interview with me. You like going to the forest?
14: This is a declaration of our state that to the entire country that our Kerala is secular.
15: ये विजय बंगाल की जनता के विशेष करके मात्र
16: Welcome back. My name is Reet Kaur Sahani. You're watching NDTV. Well, the Twisha death case is now snowballing into a major political and investigative flashpoint, with the Madhya Pradesh government set to seek a CBI probe into the case. Chief Minister Mohan Yadav has assured the family of justice and will write to the CBI requesting a takeover of the investigation. Meanwhile, Twisha's husband Samar Singh remains on the run for the ninth straight day, with a 30,000 rupee reward announced for information on his whereabouts and a lookout notice which has now been issued. While the family has also alleged serious lapses in the probe and the autopsy process, even as Twisha's body remains at the AIIMS Bhopal after a second autopsy request was denied by the court. On that note, slipping into a very short break, more news and updates on the other side.

0: All eyes on Modi cabinet reshuffle. Team Modi 3.0 may see several changes. Huge political storm, traitor attack. Rahul Gandhi targets the Prime Minister and the Home Minister. Tamil Nadu Chief Minister Vijay set for cabinet expansion as 23 MLAs are likely to take oath. West Bengal government crackdown on infiltrators. Shivendu government rolls out new border policy. Justice with Pisha chorus grows. The husband still remains on the run for 9 days.
1: 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Together we can.
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6: What seems settled for me is unfinished business. So I rewind. 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I reflect. I dig. 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
15: मीठा या नमकीन चाहे जैसे खाओ 100% सूजी से बनी आर प्योर वर्मिसली स्वादिष्ट सेहतमंद हर रोज
16: Welcome back. Well, the internet is now once again obsessed with the now viral Melody chemistry. From selfies at the Colosseum to a candy-triggered meme storm. Prime Minister Modi's latest meeting with Italian Prime Minister Giorgia Meloni has turned into a full-blown social media spectacle. And this time, even the Dalal Street and the makers of the Melody toffee got pulled into the frenzy. Here's a special report. Take a look.
17: Prime Minister Modi brought us a gift, a very, very good toffee.
18: From diplomacy to meme fest, the internet just caught a brand new Melody moment. Prime Minister Modi's latest meeting with Italian Prime Minister Giorgia Meloni has once again sent social media into a complete meltdown. The now iconic Melody pairing has returned, and this time the internet turned it into a full-blown digital carnival. First came the Colosseum pictures, marking the return of the Modi-Meloni selfie. Followed by a car ride around Rome and the dinner at a scenic restaurant. Next came the video that broke the internet. Prime Minister Modi and Meloni holding a packet of Melody candy. These memes, for instance, a hilarious take on the soaring sales of the Melody toffee. It even got to a point where Parle, the makers of the candy, put out a post thanking Prime Minister Modi for taking their product to the global stage. As the Melody moment grew, the effect was evident on Dalal Street also, as Parle Industries' stocks hit the upper deck. But as it turns out, what people thought were stocks of the candy brand ended up being a real estate firm. And of course, the internet had something to say about it. But stand-up comic Atul Khatri, on the other hand, was quite proud of his investment decision. It's safe to say the internet has had a gala time with this viral diplomatic meet. From viral selfies to scenic dinners, the Modi-Meloni meets never disappoint. Bureau Report, NDTV.
16: Well, Well, Prime Minister Modi and Giorgia Meloni's close in pictures to dinner with a view. It's not uncommon for Prime Minister Modi and Giorgia Meloni's pictures and interactions to go viral on social media. And even Google trends indicate the same. Well, I'm just going to take you through what the trends look like ever since the pictures came out. Remember that the Prime Minister also presented the Italian Prime Minister Giorgia Meloni with the toffee, the Melody toffee. Remember that the Melody toffee is not yet another toffee in this case, because the ship name, or the name that is formed combining the names of the two leaders, is called Melody, which of course rhymes with the toffee name as well. Now, of course, these pictures came about at about 12 p.m. yesterday. These came out around noon, and that's the time at which you can see the trends go up. So this is where you can see, of course, at 12 p.m. the pictures came out, and ever since then we saw an upward surge towards the trend. At some point it even hit, of course, the 100 mark on the Google Trends Search Index, of course, later dipping down to 48 later in the day around 8 p.m. So, of course, whatever happens between Prime Minister Narendra Modi and Giorgia Meloni does make rounds on the social media, does go viral, and the internet proof, the trends of the internet are also a proof of that. Well, let's also take you through more updates coming in on this story. Now, sometimes the most important diplomatic room has four wheels. And no leader knows this better than the Prime Minister himself. His car diplomacy is becoming one of the most defining optics of modern geopolitics. From Putin to Macron to now even Meloni, Prime Minister Modi's shared car rides with world leaders go viral every single time. Here's a report on what this says about modern era of diplomacy. Take a look at the special report.
18: The most talked about image of the Modi-Meloni meet did not come from a summit hall. It came from the backseat of a car. Prime Minister Narendra Modi and Italian Prime Minister Giorgia Meloni riding through Rome. For some, this was just a photo op. For others, it was a message that modern diplomacy is no longer confined to conference tables. It now also plays out in convoys and moving cars. And few leaders have understood that better than Prime Minister Modi. Jerusalem 2026. After addressing the Knesset, Modi and Benjamin Netanyahu shared a ride to a tech exhibition. Two leaders, two strong political brands, one highly symbolic. The same in Mumbai, Modi and Macron sat together inside a car for a drive to the India-France Innovation Forum. The visual language was different, young, modern, and aspirational. When Vladimir Putin arrived in India for the SCO summit, Prime Minister Modi broke protocol to receive him personally. They travelled together in the same car. Later, the two were again seen riding together in a Russian-made Aurus sedan. A visual many read as a signal of enduring strategic trust. In Malaysia, Anwar Ibrahim received Prime Minister Modi in a similar fashion. The two shared a car ride through Kuala Lumpur. Modest, informal, and deeply symbolic. For UAE President Sheikh Mohammed bin Zayed, Prime Minister Modi again broke protocol, personally receiving him at the airport. In Jordan, Crown Prince Al Hussein bin Abdullah II personally took the wheel, driving Prime Minister Modi himself. A rare gesture, heavy with symbolism. And lastly, in Addis Ababa, Ethiopian Prime Minister Abiy Ahmed did the same. He drove Prime Minister Modi personally, even making unscheduled stops through the city. These moments go viral because they humanize power. They also show how modern diplomacy has changed, how the most important conversations are no longer only happening across polished tables. They are happening in motion inside moving cars, between camera flashes, in moments designed to feel natural. Bureau Report, NDTV World.
16: Well, let's bring you more updates coming in from the geopolitical map. Well, just days after Donald Trump wrapped up his Beijing visit, Xi Jinping has rolled out another grand welcome for the Russian president at the Great Hall of the People, complete with an honor guard, waving flags, and even full state ceremony optics. But beyond the visuals, this is a summit packed with geopolitical messaging. Our next report, in fact, breaks down this very message. Take a look. Vladimir Putin has arrived in Beijing for a high-stakes visit with Xi Jinping.
2: The timing could not be more significant. The Russian president has arrived in Beijing just days after Donald Trump wrapped up his own high-profile visit to China. The rapid succession of high-profile meetings has sparked intense global speculation over China's diplomatic balancing act between Washington and Moscow. Xi Jinping personally welcomed Putin at the Great Hall of the People in Beijing. There was an honor guard, children waving Chinese and Russian flags, a full state ceremony, and powerful optics carefully designed for the cameras. The two leaders then sat down for high-level talks focused on economic cooperation, energy ties, strategic coordination, and what both sides are calling key international and regional issues. An official signing ceremony is expected later, with nearly 21 agreements and cooperation documents likely to be signed. Among the most important is a joint statement on strengthening China-Russia comprehensive strategic partnership, and another declaration calling for a multipolar world order and a new model of international relations. Energy is also high on the agenda. Reports suggest discussions are underway on a major new gas pipeline that could send up to 50 billion cubic meters of Russian natural gas to China every single year. Remember, China today is Russia's single biggest trading partner. After Western sanctions over Ukraine war, Beijing became an economic lifeline for Moscow. China is also now the largest buyer of Russian oil. Trade between the two countries has surged in recent years, crossing well over $200 billion annually. The relationship now spans energy, banking, defense cooperation, technology, infrastructure, and increasing use of local currencies in trade. This year also marks the 25th anniversary of the Sino-Russian Treaty of Friendship, signed in 2001, a relationship Putin today calls unprecedentedly high. For both leaders, this is bigger than bilateral diplomacy. So the optics matter, the timing matters, and the message is unmistakable. As Beijing tries to stabilize ties with Washington after Trump's visit, it is also making it clear that its strategic partnership with Moscow remains firmly intact. Bureau Report, NDTV.
16: With that, slipping into a very short break, more news and updates on the other side.
9: थोड़े में ज्यादा स्वाद के हित तो है इसकी खास बात।
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13: Where the software engineer meets the talented photographer to create the big dream. The world comes together at Sharda University.
14: Days in Kashmir. People have bombarded me, friends, with requests for an unfiltered list of things I saw and observed on the ground.
19: Very special ground report from the line of control. There were some children who've lost limbs in the shelling.
14: They're now India's smallest but possibly the most powerful crime family. Cough syrup has killed at least 25 children. Dicoids up, aise mat kijiye. Suddenly, people are wondering about the weaponization of India-Pakistan cricket. We live and breathe elections. You will not believe your eyes or ears when I show you what I'm about to do.
20: For a country that has fought so many wars in the mountains.

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3: This isn't just about cars and bikes. 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
6: Welcome back, you're watching NDTV. Well, Bollywood superstar Salman Khan's confrontation with the paparazzi, in fact outside a Mumbai hospital, has reignited the debate around celebrity privacy and media boundaries. The actor, who'd reportedly gone to visit someone, was in fact even surrounded by photographers asking about Matrubhumi. Viral videos captured his angry reaction, followed by a series of sharp social media posts. Here's the full story. Take a look at the special report.
7: Hi. Salman bhai.
8: This wasn't a film event, not an airport spotting, not even a celebrity dinner outing. This happened outside a hospital. And that changes the conversation. Salman Khan had reportedly gone to Mumbai's PD Hinduja Hospital to visit someone. But what followed quickly turned chaotic. Viral videos show photographers crowding outside, calling out his name and demanding updates on Matrubhumi. The cameras kept rolling, the questions kept coming, and Salman clearly wasn't pleased. A visibly angry Salman questioned the photographer's behavior. As he stepped out, the actor lashed out at the photographers. He made hand gestures, questioned their behavior, and appeared visibly upset at being followed inside what may consider a deeply personal space. The videos have now gone viral. For some, this was just another celebrity paparazzi clash. But for others, the location changed everything. The hospital is often where families deal with illness, fear, and private moments. So should hospitals become content zones too? Or are public figures expected to remain accessible no matter the circumstance? Later that night, Salman took the matter to social media. In one post, he reminded photographers that he had always supported the press and respected their livelihood. But he also accused some of crossing the line. He wrote, and I quote, "If I see any press at a hospital enjoying my pain," and then came the line that is now being widely shared online, and I quote, "Matrubhumi picture picture important hai ya life." He also questioned whether anyone would want cameras intruding during their own difficult moments. Salman ended his posts with a warning in trademark Bhaijaan style. 60 saal ka ho gaya hoon, lekin ladna nahi bhula. The videos are viral, the opinions are divided. But the larger question remains, when does celebrity coverage become intrusion? And where should the line be drawn, especially outside a hospital? Bureau Report, NDTV.
6: On that note, slipping into a very short break, more news and updates on the other side. Be right back.

What seems settled for me is unfinished business. So I rewind, I pause, I reflect, I dig, until what's buried stands up to be counted. Breaking ground, not just headlines, the meaning behind them. This is Breaking Ground with me, Vedika Sood.

0: 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Visionaries, disruptors, policymakers, one big conversation charting the future of India's young minds. 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
5: You know, you remember, you promised me that you will come to Kabini and do an interview with me. You like going to the forest?
6: This is a declaration of our state that to the entire country that our Kerala is secular.
7: ये विजय बंगाल की जनता के विशेष करके मातृशक्ति की।
2: One clip that went most viral was the non-interview. Cruz spent some time with him. We have these whistles out for you, and the whistles are for the fact that you got the poll right, which is quite fantastic.
8: We saw you campaigning, ma'am, for the RG Kaur victim's mother as well. You know, that was a telling moment. Do you believe that that incident in some ways was a tipping point?
9: I think that Shiv is not, was not the only incident.
10: Tabhi puran khule তুই মুখ ফুটে তোর মনের কথা একলা বলো রে যদি তোর ডাক শুনে কেউ না আসে তবে একলা চলো রে
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0: He has tracked the pulse of power from Washington to Korea. Witnessed history being made in global capitals and conflict zones, brought clarity to complex issues of national security and international affairs. Aditya Raj Kaul, covering international affairs like no one else. 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
1: 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I am Parmeshwar Bava. We've got an action-packed bulletin lined up for you this morning with news from across the country and around the world. Let's begin with the top headlines. Prime Minister Narendra Modi will chair a crucial meeting of the Council of Ministers with all union ministers asked to remain in the national capital. And now all eyes are on a cabinet expansion and reshuffle in the Modi 3.0 government ahead of the first anniversary on June 10th. Rahul Gandhi launches a scathing attack on Prime Minister Modi. Speaking of the viral video of the Prime Minister gifting Melody Toffees to Giorgia Meloni, Rahul Gandhi says an economic storm is raging over our heads and our Prime Minister is busy handing out candies in Italy. The TVK is set to move ahead with coalition cabinet expansion, while AIADMK rebels are left waiting for now. We're told 21 ministers are set to be sworn in, including

0: 19 from the TVK and 2 from the Congress. To enhance security along the India-Bangladesh border, the new Bengal government now clears borderland proposals which were pending under the Trinamool Congress. Intensifying its investigation into Trisha Sharma's death, the Bhopal police have increased the reward for information leading to the arrest of her husband Samarth Singh, who has been on the run for 9 days now, from 10,000 rupees to 30,000 rupees.
1: Presented by Canara Bank. Together we can.
0: All right, our big focus this morning. Prime Minister Narendra Modi returns to Delhi after a five-nation diplomatic tour and is set to chair a key Council of Ministers meeting, with speculation over a possible cabinet reshuffle. You see, at present, the Union Cabinet has 72 members, while a maximum of 81 ministers can actually be appointed. So there is speculation that this may be larger than routine ministerial musical chairs. Some new ministers may be inducted, while some current ministers could be dropped based on performance. Meanwhile, discussions have also begun regarding the formation of BJP President Nitin Naveen's new team. Under the new BJP president, there is growing emphasis on building a younger leadership bench, particularly leaders under 50 who could carry the party through the next two decades. For all further clarity, let's go across to my colleague Akhilesh, who joins us with all that we need to know this morning. Akhilesh, what's the inside buzz? Which ministries are under the sharpest review right now? And are we looking at a deeper restructuring of the Modi government's third term?
2: Well, that's a strong possibility because since the Modi 3.0 took over 2 years ago, there has not been any cabinet reshuffle or expansion. So there's a strong possibility and buzz that in July, a cabinet expansion may take place. But before that, this is a crucial exercise to push the reform express, as the Prime Minister Modi has described, that he wants to take India on the reform express path. And this is crucial in that sense that more than a dozen ministries will be giving a presentation in today's Council of Ministers meeting, including power, commerce, environment, electronics. All these ministries will be giving, the secretaries of the concerned ministries will be giving a presentation to inform the Council of Ministers with how in the past 2 years the reforms have been taken forward. Because in the a few cabinet meetings, Prime Minister Modi has indicated and asked that all the ministries should submit the list of the reforms which have been undertaken by them. So they have to list these reforms about the which are changing the lives of the common people. And especially keeping in the mind the situation in the West Asia, India needs to have more reform. This is what experts feel. So this is a very crucial meeting in that sense that the performance and the will be reviewed of different ministries as per the reforms have been taken place.
0: Akhilesh, as always, thank you so much for joining us with the details. We will, of course, revert to you for regular updates. Do stay on with us as I break down for our viewers what this really means and what we can expect. If you look at the Modi years carefully, one pattern actually becomes impossible to miss, which is cabinet reshuffles under Prime Minister Narendra Modi. They are rarely random administrative exercises. Many argue they are political signalling events, governance corrections, and election strategy all rolled into one. Let's begin with Modi 1.0. You see, in May 2014, the BJP came to power with a full majority after three decades. 6 months later, in November 2014, came the first cabinet expansion. That was the phase of stabilization. The government had settled in and the Prime Minister began widening the political and regional representation as far as his team was concerned. Then came July 2016. This was the first major structural expansion of Modi's first term. Several new faces were brought in, portfolios were reshuffled, we saw, and ministers seen as underperforming began losing influence. This was also the phase where the BJP was rapidly expanding electorally across states and needed political managers inside government. By September 2017, the final reshuffle of the first term of Modi's team reflected something else entirely, many argue: succession planning within ministries. Ministers like Nirmala Sitharaman were elevated to major portfolios, signalling the emergence of a stronger second rung before the 2019 election. Now let's just take a look at Modi 2.0. The second government was formed in May 2019 with an even bigger mandate, but the first major expansion did not happen until July 2021, almost 2 years later. That reshuffle was unusually significant because it came

After the devastating second COVID wave, several ministers were actually dropped, technocratic faces were inducted, and the message was unmistakable that political authority remains centralized and performance would be monitored very closely. Then in May 2023 came a quieter but politically important portfolio realignment. Key departments were adjusted as the BJP prepared

0: relations as well. And the BJP's need to build their entire team in a robust manner. History tells us this much, that Modi reshuffles are usually less about headlines and more about what problem the BJP believes is coming next. Which actually now brings us to the fact that there is a reason Delhi's political circles are suddenly watching every movement inside the BJP and the Prime Minister's office and waiting for his touchdown back home. Because when cabinet reshuffle conversations begin under Prime Minister Modi, they are almost never just about ministers. They are about political priorities. And right now, the Union Council of Ministers has 72 members. Constitutionally, that number can go up to 81. So there is room for expansion, and that immediately fuels speculation over fresh inductions, promotions, and also exits. And the timing matters even more than the arithmetic, many say, because 7 state elections are on the political horizon over this coming cycle. And reshuffles in India are often designed to send electoral signals before campaigning begins. That means ministers from politically sensitive states could either be rewarded, they could either be repositioned, or quietly removed depending on how the BJP assesses ground realities. Regional balance is expected to become a major factor as well. The BJP knows it remains dominant in large parts of northern and western India, but the gaps in the south and some eastern regions remain politically important, and they are cognizant of that. Representation from states like Tamil Nadu, Karnataka, Andhra Pradesh, even Bengal will become strategically valuable, many argue. Caste arithmetic is something that is crucial as well, still one of the most decisive realities as far as Indian politics is concerned, and any reshuffle will likely be examined closely for OBC, Dalit, upper caste, and regional community representation, especially ahead of key state elections. Also, generational transition is something that the BJP cannot ignore. Sources are indicating younger leaders could get bigger responsibilities as the party looks beyond immediate elections and starts building a leadership bench for the next 2 decades. Increased representation for women ministers is also being discussed, we're told, behind the scenes. So this is no longer the BJP majority era of Modi, the first term, as we mentioned. This is Modi 3.0. It runs with alliance support. That means there are allies that could play a greater role. And Akhilesh is with us now for further clarity as well. Akhilesh, does this moment signal that the BJP believes political recalibration is now urgently required going into the second half of Modi 3.0?
1: That's correct. In fact, very interesting points you mentioned there about the generational shift, because now the thrust is on the younger generation. They have to groom new leaders for the upcoming elections. Remember, in the first half of the next year, you have 5 elections lined up, including Uttar Pradesh, Uttarakhand, Goa, Manipur, and Punjab. So these 5 state elections are lined up for the first half of the next year. And in the end of the next year, you have Gujarat and Himachal Pradesh lined up. So BJP government in almost all the states except Punjab. So BJP has to protect their turf. And apart from that, we have seen that how young leaders have to be groomed. And there's also a performance issue, because past 2 years, the performance of the ministers is being monitored very closely. And now it is time for make some major changes. And apart from the fact that there is Rajya Sabha election is also coming up in June, 22 MPs are retiring. And apart from that, in the end of the this year, another retirement will take place. So another round of Rajya Sabha election will take place, including several union ministers whose term will be expiring. So Prime Minister Modi has to take a decision whether to continue to keep them in the Council of Ministers or not. So all these factors are to be kept in mind. So this is why it's a very crucial exercise, which has been going on for quite some time. Now we have to see that how Prime Minister Modi makes this decision, especially keeping in mind the upcoming assembly elections.
0: As always, Akhilesh, thank you so much for breaking down the key details for us. Meanwhile, the political temperature has sharply escalated after the BJP has formally moved against Leader of Opposition Rahul Gandhi over his traitor remarks targeting Prime Minister Narendra Modi and Home Minister Amit Shah. The BJP has demanded that an FIR should be filed against Rahul Gandhi, and the BJP has also termed his language unconstitutional. Earlier, Rahul Gandhi said that wherever they meet RSS workers, they should tell them that the Prime Minister, the Home Minister, and the organization have betrayed Dr. B.R. Ambedkar and attacked the Constitution. These comments have drawn a strong remark from the BJP and sharp criticism as well, accusing Rahul Gandhi of making irresponsible statements out of political frustration. Here are the political reactions you need to listen to.
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6: In other crucial news, the Vijay Sarkar is set to expand with more ministers taking oath, including the induction of Congress and possibly Muslim League MLAs. We are told 23 MLAs are set to be sworn in as cabinet ministers, as two Congress MLAs are expected to be inducted into this cabinet. It's believed that one IUML minister is set to be inducted, while the entry of the VCK, that's still unclear. Tamil Nadu Transport Minister Adhavarjuna reasserted the government's stand that allies and the chief minister continue to be united and that the cabinet will function like a family. Here's what you need to listen to.
7: See, IUML did not even support the government. But subsequently, they don't want a governor's rule in the state, because governor's rule is an indirect rule of BJP in the state. So they have supported this government, but they are in our alliance. Their external support is only to ensure that their government is formed. Because if they don't have a support, the state will go for another election, or an indirect BJP rule will be imposed by the governor. If it is a president's rule or governor's rule, it will indirectly allow government of India to take some actions which is not in the interest, which will be not be in the interest of the state.
8: Today's wish of last 59 years have been fulfilled. We dedicate this coalition government and our ministries to our dedicated cadre who struggled, who remain with the party without any hope of power in Tamil Nadu. So we salute our cadre living and those who have already lost their life for the Congress party. We salute them. We dedicate this, both the ministries, to them.
6: All right. So the TVK is set to move ahead with coalition cabinet expansion, while AIADMK rebels are set to be left waiting for now. Around 23 MLAs are expected to be sworn in as ministers in Vijay's cabinet expansion, with Congress leaders set to join and IUML likely to get representation too. This move signals a major alliance consolidation in Tamil Nadu, with the government there asserting unity among allies, saying they will go ahead as a family. As far as the Congress is concerned, two MLAs are expected to take oath. Rajesh Kumar is expected to join the cabinet, and P. Vishwanathan is also expected to be inducted. I mentioned the IUML. One IUML MLA will become a minister, we're told, currently who's an ADMK ally. And the VCK, well, they are likely to join the cabinet. You must know they have two MLAs, but we are, of course, waiting for clarity on the VCK's front. Sam Daniel joining us with the latest insider details currently. Sam, the TVK is set to be moving ahead with this coalition cabinet expansion, while the AIADMK rebels are set to be left waiting for now?
3: Parameshwar, I'm not able to hear you very clearly, but that's right. 23 MLAs are scheduled to take oath as minister in this first cabinet expansion by Chief Minister Vijay. This will include two Congress MLAs, Vishwanathan, and the state Congress legislature party leader Rajesh Kumar taking oath as ministers. Indications that the DMK ally VCK2 would be part of this coalition. CPI and CPM have again said they will only give them outside support. The rest of them could be from the TVK. And this is politically important because roping in the outside supporters by making them part of the cabinet, the TVK hopes to have a stable government since it runs a minority government, having only 107 MLAs on its own after Vijay resigned. And so far, the Congress has 5 MLAs and 4 DMK allies, CPI, CPM, VCK, and IUML, have 2 seats each. IUML also will be part of this coalition government. And the AIADMK's inclusion, the rebel MLAs, have been ruled out because the other supporting parties objected to that. Congress also made it very clear that the allies of NDA cannot be part of the coalition. This is significant for the Congress because a party that ruled Tamil Nadu till 1957 is now coming back as part of a coalition 59 years later. And this government is also, in a sense, the return of the coalition government after 74 years. They expect names like Kamali, they expect names like the Tambaram MLA from TVK. And in another half an hour's time, we'll have the complete list out. And during the first phase, Vijay had inducted only 9 MLAs along with them on the day of the swearing in. And now this would mean there'll be ministers for the other unrepresented key portfolios. And the party hopes to provide a stable government, although it's a minority government, by roping in partners this way. This could be a matter of concern for the key opposition DMK, although its allies VCK and IUML, besides CPI and CPM, earlier had said that they're giving only outside support to avert governor rule through which the BJP could remote control Tamil Nadu. Now, if they decide to join the coalition, then the party may have to be worried about whether they are going out for a long-term association with the TVK.
6: Right, Sam. Despite speculation surrounding possible cabinet berths for members of the AIADMK faction, which was led by C.V. Shanmugam and S.P. Velumani, we are told that the AIADMK rebels are going to be left out for now. But tell us, have they responded behind the scenes to this being left out, basically? Sam, am I audible to you?
3: Professor, I'm not able to hear you clearly. Could you repeat your question?
6: I'm asking you about the possible fact that cabinet berths were supposed to be given for C.V. Shanmugam and S.P. Velumani, considering they had considerable support from AIADMK. Now that they have been left out for now, have they responded?
3: I'm not able to hear you.
6: No problem, Sam. Thank you so much for joining us with that update, though. We will, of course, revert to you for regular updates. You mentioned that in 30 minutes, we will have further clarity on the names. This as the TVK moves ahead with coalition cabinet expansion, leaving the AIADMK rebels waiting for now. On that note, let's turn our attention now to breaking news coming in from West Bengal, we're told. Repolling in West Bengal's Falta Assembly constituency has begun amid tight security. as a seat in South 24 Parganas district emerged as a political flashpoint between the ruling BJP and the ousted Trinamool Congress. We are told repolling has begun now amid tight security. You must note that this repolling is happening after irregularities were highlighted in the April 29 polls. Hrithik Mandal, live with us at the moment. Hrithik, what details can you disclose regarding this repolling? We're given to understand it has begun in Falta.
9: Well, I'm currently live from the particular village in Falta, which had witnessed widespread protests days after the second phase of election. Now, a bit of tight security. You can see that repolling is underway. And believe me, this is for the first time villagers over here are, you know, casting votes for the first time in past 15 years. Dada, zara bataiye ki pichle 15 saalon mein aap vote dal paate
10: the? No. Ujab, shantas. জয় শ্রীরাম বলার অধিকারটুকু ছিল না, হ্যাঁ, বা কোনো কোথাও কোনো আলোচনা করলে বা কিছু করলে স্পাই থাকতো, তাকে নিয়ে গিয়ে তার উপরে টর্চ।
9: 15 বছরে ভোট দিতে পেরেছেন
11: না?
9: This woman, this elderly woman, are the first time voters in past 15 years. That's the situation over here. They are now open and out, speaking out of camera. You can see that the huge contingent of police and center forces, which has been doubled up in the for the repolling of the elections in Falta, they are taking rounds of the stock. We can see this woman, possibly the first time voter. Didi, aap aage vote dite parten ekhane?
11: Ha?
9: Vote dite parten shantite?
11: হ্যাঁ, আগে তো দিয়েছিলাম শান্তিতে। আমি আগে দিয়েছিলাম, আমি দাঁড়াতে বেশিক্ষণ দাঁড়াতে পারি না বলে ওনাদের।
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12: Actually,
9: during second phase of election, the poll process were marred due to violence. Remember, newses were emerged amid this tight security that the taped were used in the EVMs, and you can see that the actions are being taken by the central forces. They are ensuring that nothing could go wrong when the repolling is concerned. Remember, the change of the government has been done in Bengal, and BJP with thumping majority with 207 seats, they have came into power. But very surprisingly, that the people of Falta, particularly, they said that in past 15 years that they are casting their votes. As you can see, that the special police observers are taking rounds of the stock on the ground when the repolling of this constituency is underway. I would try to go across to him, sir. One quick word: is everything is okay? So, in a quick reaction, the special observer who has also arrived in this particular Hasim Nagar High School, remember, on 2nd of May, during the repolling in the neighboring constituency, women coming out on the streets, they protested against Jahangir Khan and his atrocity. Remember, just two days before this repolling to go, Jahangir Khan pulls out his name from this contest, making this repolling very, very dramatic. And there were murmur over the Diamond Harbour model, which was led by Abhishek Banerjee, but now questions are being leveled against Abhishek Banerjee's Diamond Harbour model during this repolling. Back to you.
6: Hrithik, as always, thanks so much for joining us with that update from Ground Zero. We will, of course, revert to you for regular updates from Falta. Meanwhile, you must note West Bengal Chief Minister Shuvendu Adhikari officially unveiled his government's new policy against Bangladeshi infiltrators under the CAA. The new chief minister, while speaking at the state secretariat during a land handover ceremony to the BSF, said that infiltrators identified in the state would now be directly handed over to the BSF for further action in coordination with the border guards Bangladesh. This comes just days after the Shuvendu government announced the handover of nearly 600 acres of land along the Bangladesh border, along with around 120 acres in the critical Siliguri corridor to the BSF for border fencing in the state. Meanwhile, you must note the Trinamool Congress has launched a sharp attack on the Bengal government and said Chief Minister Shuvendu Adhikari is doing all this for publicity.
13: CAA er aotay jara nei tara holen completely oboido onuproveshkari infiltrators. তাদেরকে সরাসরি রাজ্য পুলিশ গ্রেপ্তার করবে এবং ডিটেন করবে এবং হ্যান্ড ওভার করবে বিএসএফ এর হাতে, এবং বিএসএফ তারা বিডিআর এর সঙ্গে কথা বলে তাদেরকে ডিপোর্ট করার ব্যবস্থা করবে, অর্থাৎ ডিটেক্ট ডিলিট এবারে ডিপোর্ট। এই আইন আজ থেকে কার্যকর হলো।
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6: 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Chief Minister Mohan Yadav has assured the family of justice and will write to the CBI requesting a takeover of this investigation. Meanwhile, Twisha's husband Samarth Singh remains on the run for the 9th straight day. The Bhopal police has now taken the entire reward amount for any information on him up from 10,000 rupees to 30,000 rupees. For any information on his whereabouts, and as we have mentioned before, a lookout notice was already issued in his name. The family has also alleged serious lapses as far as this probe is concerned and the autopsy process, even as Twisha Sharma's body remains at AIIMS Bhopal after a second autopsy request was denied by the court. All right, let's turn our attention now to breaking news we're tracking this morning. We're tracking the latest coming in from the Defence Minister currently. Rajnath Singh has delivered a strong message on what he calls nuclear blackmail, while invoking Operation Sindoor and India's security posture. The Defence Minister has said India remains committed to its no-first-use nuclear policy, but also warned that restraint must not be mistaken for weakness. His statement is significant. It's combining two strands that India's strategic establishment has tried to balance for years now, which is responsible nuclear behaviour on one side and also a more assertive national security doctrine on the other. Just listen carefully to the phrasing here.
16: ये बात सच है कि भारत एक रेस्पॉन्सिबल न्यूक्लियर पावर है और भारत ने हमेशा नो फर्स्ट यूज की पॉलिसी में अपना विश्वास रखा है और अंतर्राष्ट्रीय मंचों पर उसे बराबर फॉर्मली हमने दोहराया है कि नो फर्स्ट 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
6: 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Is this message aimed primarily at Pakistan after Operation Sindoor, or was it intended for a wider international audience as well?
17: Well, yes, Defense Minister Rajnath Singh's message from South Korea clearly indicating that India is a responsible nuclear power, but India won't tolerate any form of nuclear blackmail, is for Pakistan, but also a message for the wider world. Rajnath Singh, India's defense minister, making it amply clear that Operation Sindoor serves as an evidence that India will not tolerate terrorism in any form. As a responsible nuclear power, India firmly adheres to the no first use policy. However, people often mistake India's restraint and commitment to peace for weakness. While remaining committed to its no first use policy, India will not tolerate any form of nuclear threat. This is a new India. So India's policy when it comes to the nuclear threats has been made amply clear. Remember, Prime Minister Narendra Modi, immediately after Operation Sindoor, had also spoken in detail, calling off the bluff of the Pakistan Army, Asim Munir, and the Pakistani deep state on the nuclear threats that were coming in continuously. And we saw the devastation that was caused in Pakistan after Pahalgam terror attack and Operation Sindoor. So clearly, a firm message at a time when Pakistan is coming to the aid of United States as and is in good books of Trump. But clearly, Pakistan sponsored terrorism, and Pakistan giving safe sanctuary to terrorists hasn't stopped till date.
6: Aditya, as always, thank you so much for taking us through the latest developments. All right, we are tracking the latest details coming in at this point from West Bengal. Vande Mataram is now compulsory in madrasas across Bengal. That's the latest we have for you. Bengal Chief Minister Shivendu Adhikari has made Vande Mataram compulsory in madrasas. That's the latest update we're tracking from West Bengal currently. The Bengal government has made singing Vande Mataram compulsory in all madrasas under the state's Minority Affairs and Madrasa Education Department with immediate effect. We are told this order was signed by the Director of Madrasa Education on the 19th of May. It said this directive would apply to government model madrasas, recognized government aided and unaided madrasas across Bengal. Shreyashi joins us with further clarity regarding the matter at the moment. Shreyashi, we are given to understand with immediate effect the Bengal government has made the singing of Vande Mataram compulsory in all madrasas. How is this being enforced on the ground, and what are the reactions that have followed since?
18: The West Bengal government, in keeping with the central directive which made Vande Mataram officially a song that has to be sung at government events, now compulsory in madrasas across West Bengal. Earlier it had issued a notification for this to be implemented in all government-aided schools across the state, and now it has been implemented in the madrasas as well. It's an order dated 19th of May. We'll have to wait and see how the reactions come in, as schools are still closed for some of the cases here in the state of West Bengal. But the West Bengal government now making it compulsory to sing Vande Mataram in the morning prayers at the madrasas across West Bengal as well.
6: She will, of course, track how this is enforced. We are given to understand schools have to submit compliance reports on implementation of this order, our sources have indicated. Joining us on behalf of the BJP at the moment for a comment, we have Rahul Sinha on the phone line. Mr. Sinha, we're given to understand before the introduction of Vande Mataram, students used to sing the national anthem during the morning assembly. Now we're told with immediate effect that they have to sing Vande Mataram, it's compulsory in all madrasas. Do you think this is a just enforcement of an instruction only for West Bengal at the moment?
19: Look, now it's for West Bengal. It's a part of it. The Bharat Mata, उस माता को वंदना राष्ट्रों का सब लोगों को करना चाहिए. इसीलिए स्कूल जहां पर भी हो, जिस समुदाय का हो, है तो हम सब भारतीय. इसीलिए भारत का प्रेम पहले से नहीं होगा, स्टूडेंट का समय से नहीं 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
6: राइट, मेनी क्रिटिक्स वुड दिस are arguing though, Mr. Sinha, that this rule is being enforced and schools have to submit compliance reports. So it is almost being enforced on them. What do you have to say to that? All right, Mr. Sinha has left us this morning. We will, of course, revert to him for a reaction on behalf of the BJP. But currently, you must note, before the introduction of this Vande Mataram order, which is compulsory across madrasas in Bengal now, students used to sing the national anthem, Janagana Mana.

0: during the morning assembly. Now, however, with immediate effect, the rules in Bengal have changed. All right, let's switch tracks now. The internet is once again obsessed with the now viral Melody Chemistry. Whether it's selfies at the Colosseum to a candy-triggered meme storm, Prime Minister Modi's latest meeting with the Italian Premier Giorgia Meloni has turned into a full-blown social media spectacle. And this time, even Dalal Street and the makers of Melody Toffee got pulled into this frenzy. Here are the details you can't miss.
1: Prime Minister Modi brought us a gift, a very, very good toffee.
2: From diplomacy to meme fest, the internet just caught a brand new Melody moment. Prime Minister Modi's latest meeting with Italian Prime Minister Giorgia Meloni has once again sent social media into a complete meltdown. The now iconic Melody pairing has returned, and this time the internet turned it into a full-blown digital carnival. First came the Colosseum pictures, marking the return of the Modi-Meloni selfie. Followed by a car ride around Rome and the dinner at a scenic restaurant. Next came the video that broke the internet. Prime Minister Modi and Meloni holding a packet of Melody candy. These memes, for instance, a hilarious take on the soaring sales of the Melody toffee. It even got to a point where Parley, the makers of the candy, put out a post thanking Prime Minister Modi for taking their product to the global stage. As the Melody moment grew, the effect was evident on Dalal Street also, as Parley Industries' stocks hit the upper deck. But as it turns out, what people thought were stocks of the candy brand ended up being a real estate firm. And of course, the internet had something to say about it. But stand-up comic Atul Khatri, on the other hand, was quite proud of his investment decision. It's safe to say the internet has had a gala time with this viral diplomatic meet. From viral selfies to scenic dinners, the Modi-Meloni meets never disappoint. Bureau Report, NDTV.
0: Well, you know, from the pictures in Rome to a dinner with a view, it's not uncommon from the Prime Minister Modi and Italian Premier Giorgia Meloni's interactions to not go viral, as you've probably been able to tell on Indian social media. And this time too, the buzz was quite sweet. Just take a look at the Google Trends. All right, in further details, sometimes the most important diplomatic room has four wheels. And no leader knows this better than Prime Minister Modi. His car diplomacy is becoming one of the defining optics of modern geopolitics, some analysts argue. Whether it's Putin, whether it's Macron, whether it's Giorgia Meloni, Prime Minister Modi's shared car rides with world leaders go viral every time. This report takes you through what this says about diplomacy in the modern era.
2: The most talked about image of the Modi-Meloni meet did not come from a summit hall. It came from the backseat of a car. Prime Minister Narendra Modi and Italian Prime Minister Giorgia Meloni riding through Rome. For some, this was just a photo op. For others, it was a message that modern diplomacy is no longer confined to conference tables. It now also plays out in convoys and moving cars. And few leaders have understood that better than Prime Minister Modi. Jerusalem 2026. After addressing the Knesset, Modi and Benjamin Netanyahu shared a ride to a tech exhibition. Two leaders, two strong political brands, one highly symbolic visual. The same year in Mumbai, Modi and Macron sat together inside a car for a drive to the India-France Innovation Forum. The visual language was different, young, modern, and aspirational. When Vladimir Putin arrived in India for the SCO summit, Prime Minister Modi broke protocol to receive him personally. They traveled together in the same car. Later, the two were again seen riding together in a Russian-made Aura sedan. A visual many read as a signal of enduring strategic trust. In Malaysia, Anwar Ibrahim received Prime Minister Modi in a similar fashion. The two shared a car ride through Kuala Lumpur, modest, informal, and deeply symbolic. For UAE President Sheikh Mohammed bin Zayed, Prime Minister Modi again broke protocol, personally receiving him at the airport. In Jordan, Crown Prince Al Hussein bin Abdullah II personally took the wheel, driving Prime Minister Modi himself. A rare gesture, heavy with symbolism. And lastly, in Addis Ababa, Ethiopian Prime Minister Abiy Ahmed did the same. He drove Prime Minister Modi personally, even making unscheduled stops through the city. These moments go viral because they humanize power. They also show how modern diplomacy has changed, how the most important conversations are no longer only happening across polished tables. They are happening in motion inside moving cars, between camera flashes, in moments designed to feel natural. Bureau Report, NDTV World.
0: All right, meanwhile, just days after Donald Trump wrapped up his Beijing visit, Xi Jinping has rolled out a grand welcome for the Russian president at the Great Hall of the People, complete with an honor guard waving flags, full state ceremony optics, as you can tell. But you know, beyond these visuals, this is a summit packed with geopolitical messaging. This report breaks down why.
3: Vladimir Putin has arrived in Beijing for a high-stakes visit with Xi Jinping. The timing could not be more significant. The Russian president has arrived in Beijing just days after Donald Trump wrapped up his own high-profile visit to China. The rapid succession of high-profile meetings has sparked intense global speculation over China's diplomatic balancing act between Washington and Moscow. Xi Jinping personally welcomed Putin at the Great Hall of the People in Beijing. There was an honor guard, children waving Chinese and Russian flags, a full state ceremony, and powerful optics carefully designed for the cameras. The two leaders then sat down for high-level talks focused on economic cooperation, energy ties, strategic coordination, and what both sides are calling key international and regional issues. An official signing ceremony is expected later, with nearly 21 agreements and cooperation documents likely to be signed. Among the most important is a joint statement on strengthening China-Russia comprehensive strategic partnership, and another declaration calling for a multipolar world order and a new model of international relations. Energy is also high on the agenda. Reports suggest discussions are underway on a major new gas pipeline that could send up to 50 billion cubic meters of Russian natural gas to China every single year. Remember, China today is Russia's single biggest trading partner. After Western sanctions over Ukraine war, Beijing became an economic lifeline for Moscow. China is also now the largest buyer of Russian oil. Trade between the two countries has surged in recent years, crossing well over $200 billion annually. The relationship now spans energy, banking, defense cooperation, technology, infrastructure, and increasing use of local currencies in trade. This year also marks the 25th anniversary of the Sino-Russian Treaty of Friendship, signed in 2001, a relationship Putin today calls unprecedentedly high. For both leaders, this is bigger than bilateral diplomacy. So the optics matter, the timing matters, and the message is unmistakable. As Beijing tries to stabilize ties with Washington after Trump's visit, it is also making it clear that its strategic partnership with Moscow remains firmly intact. Bureau Report, NDTV.

0: All right, let's turn our attention to breaking news we're tracking this morning. At the United Nations Security Council debate on protection of civilians in armed conflict, India launched one of its sharpest recent diplomatic offensive against Pakistan, accusing Islamabad of exporting instability, sponsoring cross-border violence, and carrying a deeply strained historical record on civilian protection. In fact, in a blistering intervention, India's permanent representative to the UN cited UN figures as well to accuse Pakistani security forces of causing mass civilian casualties in Afghanistan through cross-border operations. Aditya Raj Kaul is tracking the finer details of India's response at the UNSC for us. He joins us with the details at the moment. Aditya, many are arguing this is not routine diplomatic sparring. Take us through the significance of the language used by India, though, at the Security Council.
1: Well, yes, Parmeshwar, this is the latest big development that we are getting from the United Nations Security Council. India's permanent representative to UN, Parvathaneni Harish, has in fact hit out at Pakistan for sponsoring terrorism, not just against India, but against Afghanistan as well. And he has given facts and figures to back this claim. He has said that India has accused Pakistan of a deadly airstrike on the Omid Addiction Treatment Hospital in Kabul. Remember, there was a huge hue and cry on this. At least 269 civilians were killed and 122 were injured. In fact, as per the UN data, out of the 95 incidents of civilian casualties, 94 have been attributed to Pakistan in 2026 alone, with 750 deaths and injuries documented in just first 3 months. So clearly, this is a major development that's coming in. India has also charged that over 94,000 Afghans were displaced due to cross-border armed violence perpetrated by the Pakistanis and the Pakistani deep state. India has demanded that states that sponsor, shelter and support terrorism, including Pakistan, must be held accountable. Pointed reference to Pakistan has been made repeatedly in the statement that was on the civilian, who really bear the brunt of the conflict and armed conflict. And India has flatly rejected Pakistan's remarks as ironic, saying a country with a long tainted record of genocidal acts had no standing to comment on India's internal matters. So Pakistan not just being exposed on the global level, in South Korea, but also in United Nations, where India's UN representative has exposed Pakistan, giving facts and figures of the last many decades of how Pakistan has been involved in cross-border terrorism and sponsoring terrorism, as well as giving safe sanctuary to UN-designated terrorists.
0: Aditya, as always, thank you so much for joining us with the details. Meanwhile, a sitting Pakistani senator, Rana Mehmood Ul Hassan, has triggered massive international outrage after launching a vulgar, threat-laced tirade against India, but from American soil. Speaking at a diaspora event in New York, the Pakistani lawmaker issued open threats of annihilation. This includes a Pakistani Air Force officer currently facing intense online trolling for making fabricated bombing claims. This report takes you through the details.
2: Shame has completely been unmasked on American soil. This is sitting Pakistan Senator Rana Mehmood Ul Hassan, turning a political diaspora event in New York into a staging ground for a vicious, abusive anti-India hate rally. Discarding all diplomatic decorum, the senator openly abused India and issued explicit, unhinged threats of total annihilation.
3: लेकिन आप इस दफा तो ऐसा सबक मिला है उन्हें और ऐसा सबक सिखाया है फौज पाकिस्तान ने वो कहा था ना कि न समझोगे तो बिठ जाओगे हिंदुस्तान वालों न समझोगे तो बिठ जाओगे हिंदुस्तान वालों तुम्हारी दास्तान तक ना होगी दास्तानों में बिल्कुल हम खबरदार हैं
2: But this toxic political rhetoric perfectly matches the military's ongoing propaganda collapse. A Pakistani military officer is being brutally trolled online after proudly bragging that their missile systems successfully obliterated the Rajouri Air Base and the Mamun Air Base in India. Watch this mind-boggling gaffe.
4: हमारे दो टारगेट्स थे जिसमें रजौरी एयरबेस और मामून एयरबेस हमें टारगेट दिया गया था जिन्हें हमने सक्सेसफुली एंगेज किया
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0: zero runways. Defense observers are meanwhile asking, is this invisible warfare what Pakistani senators are celebrating in New York? The world is no longer ignoring this dangerous double game. A massive social media uproar has erupted, with prominent Western journalists openly tagging the FBI, Homeland Security, and the Trump administration to stop letting US soil be used to export open threats against India. Bureau Report, NDTV World.
1: Well, in other news, Salman Khan's confrontation with the PAPS outside a Mumbai hospital has now reignited the debate around celebrity privacy and media boundaries. The actor, who had reportedly gone there to actually visit someone, was surrounded by photographers asking about Matrabhumi. Viral videos captured his angry reaction, followed by a series of sharp social media posts. Here's the entire story.
2: Hi!
3: Salman
2: bhai!
4: This wasn't a film event, not an airport spotting, not even a celebrity dinner outing. This happened outside a hospital. And that changes the conversation. Salman Khan had reportedly gone to Mumbai's PD Hinduja Hospital to visit someone. But what followed quickly turned chaotic. Viral videos show photographers crowding outside, calling out his name and demanding updates on Matrabhumi. The cameras kept rolling, the questions kept coming, and Salman clearly wasn't pleased. A visibly angry Salman questioned the photographer's behavior. As he stepped out, the actor lashed out at the photographers. He made hand gestures, questioned their behavior, and appeared visibly upset at being followed inside what may consider a deeply personal space. The videos have now gone viral. For some, this was just another celebrity paparazzi clash. But for others, the location changed everything. The hospital is often where families deal with illness, fear, and private moments. So should hospitals become content zones too? Or are public figures expected to remain accessible no matter the circumstance? Later that night, Salman took the matter to social media. In one post, he reminded photographers that he had always supported the press and respected their livelihood. But he also accused some of crossing the line. He wrote, and I quote, "If I see any press at a hospital enjoying my pain," and then came the line that is now being widely shared online, and I quote, "Matrabhumi picture picture important hai ya life?" He also questioned whether anyone would want cameras intruding during their own difficult moments. Salman ended his posts with a warning in trademark Bhaijaan style. 60 saal ka ho gaya hoon, lekin ladna nahi bhula. The videos are viral, the opinions are divided. But the larger question remains, when does celebrity coverage become intrusion? And where should the line be drawn, especially outside a hospital? Bureau Report, NDTV.
1: All right, on that note, we're slipping into a very quick break. 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

0: आर प्योर शाही पनीर मसाला, डिलीशियस हेल्दी एवरीडे।
1: What seems settled for me is unfinished business. So I rewind, I pause, I reflect, I dig, until what's buried stands up to be counted. Breaking ground, not just headlines, the meaning behind them. This is Breaking Ground with me, Vedika Sood.
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3: 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Witnessed history being made in global capitals and conflict zones. Brought clarity to complex issues of national security and international affairs. 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
4: Meetha ya namkeen, chahe jaise khao, 100% suji se bani. R pure vermicelli, swadisht. सेहतमंद हर रोज।
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7: It's 9 a.m. and you are watching The Breakfast Show on NDTV 24/7. I am Parmeshwar Bava. We've got an action-packed bulletin lined up for you. Let's begin with the top headlines you need to know at the moment. Prime Minister Narendra Modi will chair a crucial meeting of the Council of Ministers, with all union ministers asked to remain in the national capital. All eyes are on a cabinet expansion and reshuffle in the Modi 3.0 government ahead of its first anniversary on the 10th of June. A political storm erupts over Rahul Gandhi's traitor remark targeting Prime Minister Narendra Modi and Amit Shah. The BJP hits back strongly, with the Yuva Morcha filing a complaint against Rahul Gandhi. The TVK chief is set for a cabinet expansion. 23 MLAs are likely to take oath today. The Congress is back in power after 59 years. And we are told via insiders that the VCK is likely to share power. Bengal Chief Minister Shuvendu Adhikari's latest move. He makes Vande Mataram mandatory in madrasas across the state. The Twisha Sharma death probe intensifies. Her husband Samar Singh is on the run. It's been 9 days now. Twisha's family has met the Chief Minister of Madhya Pradesh, as the family refuses to accept Twisha's body.
8: Presented by Canara Bank. Together we can.
7: All right, the latest we're tracking at the moment. The Vijay Sarkar is set to expand, with more ministers taking oath, including the induction of Congress and possibly Muslim League MLAs. In a short while from now, 23 MLAs are set to be sworn in as cabinet ministers, as two Congress MLAs are expected to be inducted into the cabinet. It's also believed that one IUML minister is set to be inducted, while the entry of the VCK is still unclear. But in moments from now, we are of course expecting clarity. My colleague Sam Daniel has been tracking the latest details for us. He joins us live from outside the Lok Bhavan in Chennai this morning. Sam, give us the lowdown. Where do allies stand, and which portfolios are becoming the biggest source of friction internally?
9: That's right, Parmeshwar. 23 ministers would be sworn in at 10 o'clock at Lok Bhavan, where I am right now. And two of them would be members from the ally, Congress. Congress won 5 seats, and two of them, including the state Congress chief, Rajesh Kumar, and the former MP Vishwanathan would be sworn in as ministers, and sources say another minister from IUML and at least one from VCK are also likely to be inducted. It's not clear whether it's today or later, but these two parties, we understand from sources, have given their consent to be part of the larger coalition. Although initially they had said they are only extending outside support to make sure Vijay does not run short of a majority and to avert what they call paving way for governor's rule in Tamil Nadu. And this, if it happens, particularly if parties like VCK and IUML become part of the coalition, TVK sources say it's a strong indication that the minority government will be able to give a stable government for the next 5 years, because TVK on its own does not have an absolute majority. It has only 107 seats after Vijay stepped down from one of the two seats he won. And although Congress has five, it was the support of eight DMK allies, eight seats from DMK allies, the VCK, CPI, CPM and IUML, that paved way for the governor to invite Vijay to form the government. And for the Congress, it's an emotional moment, they say, because after 59 years, the Congress till then, which ruled Tamil Nadu, is now back sharing power as part of the TVK government. And it's also a return to the coalition government after 74 years in Tamil Nadu. The larger question is going to be a mix of a large number of young talent and a few experienced veterans like Senkottian, who's the finance minister. And with this induction, we can expect ministers to be nominated for key ministries which at the moment are unrepresented, including the Higher Education Ministry. Some names floating around in the realm of speculation are Sarath Kumar, the Thambaram MLA, and Ramesh from Srirangam constituency, Maria Wilson from RK Nagar. But these are unconfirmed names during the rounds, but any moment now we expect the Lok Bhavan to give the names officially.
7: All right, we are of course waiting for that official list, Sam. Thanks so much for breaking down the details for us. Do stay on with us. The Congress is expected to enter the government. The IUML could also get representation. The VCK position, we are of course waiting for clarity on that, with that official list expected any moment now. Allies had to also publicly warn the government against accommodating rebel AIADMK legislators, so they have been left waiting for now at least. The Vijay Sarkar, though, is set to expand with more ministers taking oath, including the induction of Congress and possibly Muslim League MLAs. As Sam Daniel is highlighting, 23 MLAs are set to be sworn in as cabinet ministers, as two Congress MLAs are expected to be inducted into this cabinet. It's also believed that one IUML minister is set to be inducted, while the entry of the VCK will be made clear in just a few moments from now. Tamil Nadu Transport Minister Adhavarjuna reasserted that the government stand is that the allies and the chief minister, they continue to be united, and that the cabinet will function like a family. Here are the political reactions you need to listen to.
10: See, IUML even have earlier did not even support the government. But subsequently, they don't want a governor's rule in the state, because governor's rule is an indirect rule of BJP in the state. So they have supported this government, but they are in our alliance. Their external support is only to ensure that their government is formed. No, because if they don't have a support, the state will go for another election, or an indirect BJP rule will be imposed by the governor.

0: It's going to be a good mix of young talent, a few seniors. In that sense, a major shift from the Dravidian model of government Tamil Nadu has seen over the last 60 years, shifting between the DMK and the AIADMK Parameswar. And the larger criticism of this government is all of them are raw, fresh, and lacking experience, including the chief minister. But TVK argues that's their strength because they can think afresh. They bring in new thoughts, Gen Z thoughts, as they call it. And they say they have good seasoned politicians like Senkottian, who's become the finance minister now. And they say they would handpick very patiently, very slowly, talented bureaucrats who could help the government give shape to their vision, to their policies. And they say they will ensure good governance, eradicating corruption, as they promised. And they say Vijay, over his performance in the last 10 days, has been displaying enormous level of maturity, learning, and also taking time to make crucial appointments to make sure the government will begin with a clean slate, but also quickly deliver what they have promised in the run-up to the elections. On day one, Vijay said, give me time for delivering. So they say they're on the right track. They're not really perturbed. They have the great bureaucratic machinery available readily, talented bureaucracy, and they say with the right mix of talent, experience, and the party's vision, they'll be able to deliver. With roping in allies like IUML to begin with and Congress to begin with, the party hopes it will not have to be worried about the majority. Although AIADMK rebels are willing to offer support, the party is not willing to bring them on board as part of the coalition government because that's a precondition for the Congress's support, that they should not join hands with any of the NDA partners. And they also have questions in terms of corruption allegations faced by the rebel AIADMK leaders. And TVK formally yesterday has said that possibility is just a speculation. They don't have any plans to rope in AIADMK rebel leaders as ministers, although
1: But I'm given to understand the TVK ruled out cabinet berths for AIADMK rebels, especially after VCK and CPM sent out harsh warnings?
0: That's right. That's what I said. There's no question of taking AIADMK rebels on board in the cabinet. Although there was speculation earlier, the CPM had made it very clear that it will review its support to the government if it brings on board the AIADMK. And yesterday, the TVK senior leader, Adhav Arjuna, clarified that it's a speculation. The party has no plans to bring the AIADMK rebels on board. But it's up to them, the TVK leader said, to support from outside, to support to the TVK government, Parameswar.
1: Right. Sam, you mentioned portfolios are reportedly going to be disclosed in a few moments from now. Any ministries that are becoming a point of negotiation or have been a point of negotiation, especially in the last 12 hours?
0: We're not hearing about any such hard bargaining, Parameswar, but we understand that the TVK is favorably disposed towards any choice these allies may have. One doing the rounds as Higher Education Minister, Department 2, the Congress MLA, Vishwanathan, that he could get that, but I think we'll have to wait for the official response. We have Manikam Thakur, the Congress MP, is talking to us. Thank you very much for your time. Is it an emotional moment for you, sir?
2: Congress nude 60 varadangalukku 59 varadathukku appuram kadar sattai pota Congress kadar sattai pota kadaraadai aninda Congress தோழர்கள் இருவர் இன்று அமைச்சராக பொறுப்பேற்கிறார்கள் இது மிகவும் முக்கியமான
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0: 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It's time for coalition governments, first step.
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0: Tagore, is it an emotional moment for the Congress?
1: Yeah, it's a really important time for emotional time for all the Congress workers across India. It is 59 years of wait for Congress, and it's a milestone for us, and we feel as a Congress worker I feel very much satisfied that we are here in Raj Bhavan, now name changed to Lok Bhavan, to see the kadar wearing congressman in Tamil Nadu to become ministers.
0: Would this help the party to expand their footprint in Tamil Nadu?
3: Part of the coalition government, how does it feel after 59 years?
1: We feel very honored to be here, humbled to be here, and the Congress is a party which has always served for people and which has shared power with others in government, state after state we share power, but Tamil Nadu was the only state where we work for others victories, but we sit outside in the elections are over.
0: Would this help the party to expand your footprint in Tamil Nadu now?
1: Yes, surely it will help, because the power will always help us to expand our regain our lost grounds, and we are very hopeful that Congress party and our ministers and the party cadres will work towards getting back the people's trust back in Tamil Nadu.
0: Lack of political experience, they say.
1: Surely this will be this coalition which Mr. After the post poll Mr. Vijay is trying to build up with the left parties, Congress party and the other parties. We feel that this momentum will be a strong momentum which will as Rahul Gandhi as the prime minister candidate, we will be able to secure 40 out of 40 in Tamil Nadu and Puducherry.
0: Are you ML inside, sir? Do you think there'll be a stable government for 5 years without a majority?
1: Yeah, it's already a stable government. Let us not buy into the argument of those people who had been defeated. Those people who had been rejected by people will keep on saying to you think that there is no stability. 119 MLAs are in one side and they got 144 MLAs in the floor. Therefore, what stability means then when only 22 people has voted against it? Numerically, the government is strong and it has the enough support in the floor of the house, and he is ready to share power with the parties who are joining with him. Therefore, it's a majority government and it will work for the people of all Tamilians, and we feel we should not be carried away for the narrative building exercise of those people who are
0: no AIADMK.
1: Let us wait for it. Let us all think about political friends and others later.
3: I think that they had already
1: the TVK leadership has invited them. That is the concerned parties to take a call, and I feel that the leadership the parties should be allowed to take a call.
0: Take on AIADMK.
3: What about AIADMK? So are you happy with this move?
1: We are only happy with the Congress ministers getting vote. I am very happy that I am part of it.
0: That was Mr. Manikam Tagore, the Congress MP, talking to us on what it means for the Congress to be part of a coalition government in Tamil Nadu 59 years after it lost power in the state, Parameshwar.
2: Sam, as always, thank you so much for getting us the ground reactions. Shortly, the chosen ministers are expected to take oath in Chennai as the TVK government expands its cabinet for the first time. As Sam is reporting, 19 ministers from the TVK, 2 from the Congress, and discussions are ongoing over the inclusion of the VCK. The IUML is expected to get one. And Sam, final portfolio clarity is expected in just a few moments.
0: That's right, Parameshwar. Soon after, the swearing-in begins at 10 o'clock. We expect the Lok Bhavan to give the list of portfolios allotted for the 23 ministers. 21 of them TVK MLAs, 2 of them Congress. As we speak, at 11 o'clock, the IUML would formally decide who would be the party's nominee to become minister. And we expect similar name from the VCK as well. Although VCK sources informally say they have given a consent to be part of the government. A formal statement or a formal information is yet to come from them. But TVK sources are confident that besides IUML, the VCK also has said yes. And the CPI and CPM, although they provide outside support, they adhere to their policy of not being part of any government. But they would continue to offer support from outside. But a first step towards making those who support from outside be part of the government in that sense, to ensure that there will be no undue worry, as they call it, with respect to the TVK government's majority. Although on the trust vote day, 25 other MLAs from AIADMK rebel camp had also voted in favour of the government. But in terms of its own support, the party has 107 from its kitty and 5 from the Congress, 8 MLAs, all from the DMK allies, VCK, CPI, CPM and IUML, out of which at least 2, we understand, could be taking oath as ministers, not today, but very soon.
2: Sam, as always, thank you so much for joining us with all the latest details from Ground Zero and getting us that Congress reaction as well from Manikam Tagore. We will, of course, revert to you for regular updates. For now, let's turn our attention to breaking news we're tracking. Prime Minister Narendra Modi will chair a full meeting of the Union Council of Ministers this evening, which is a high-level exercise that comes amid growing political speculation over a possible cabinet reshuffle and also at a time of mounting global and economic uncertainty. He is going to be meeting all the union ministers this evening at 4 p.m. Aishwarya Jain tracking the latest details for us. Aishwarya, what are the latest details you can disclose regarding this crucial meeting this evening?
4: Well, that's right. Post 4 p.m., Prime Minister Narendra Modi would be chairing this high-level meeting as far as the councils of ministers are concerned. And this meeting is taking place certainly after the Council of Ministers last met on 4th of June last year. So probably after almost 1 year, the Council of Ministers will be meeting. Prime Minister, after arriving back from the five-nation tour, will be chairing this high-level meeting. And this cabinet meeting has come amidst the speculation of a possible reshuffle in the Modi cabinet. The meeting will have, of course, dozens of ministries who will be delivering their presentations regarding the reforms that they have made in the past. What we have been also told by our sources is that the secretaries from ministries including energy, finance, railways, commerce, labor, agriculture, forest, environment will be presenting their work, that what they have done and what's in the future as well. Certainly, it is very important to understand that this meeting will provide, of course, the guidance of Prime Minister Narendra Modi for the upcoming agenda as well. And in light of the conflict of West Asia, several significant reforms measures are likely to be initiated, is what we have been told. And also, reports on the work undertaken by the past in the past 12 years under Prime Minister Narendra Modi will be presented as well. Of course, the performance is the criteria as far as the entire meeting is concerned. The cabinet reshuffle that we are speaking about will always focus on the performance and the deliveries that they have done as far as the schemes, the programs, the right. policies that the Modi government has launched and how it has been implemented on ground. And the work will be the judgment on which minister would be retained in the upcoming Modi cabinet and whether they will be

0: Prime Minister Narendra Modi will chair a crucial meeting of the Council of Ministers, with all union ministers asked to remain in the national capital. All eyes are on a cabinet expansion and reshuffle in the Modi 3.0 government ahead of its first anniversary on the 10th of June. A political storm erupts over Rahul Gandhi's traitor remark targeting Prime Minister Narendra Modi and Amit Shah. The BJP hits back strongly as the Yuva Morcha files a complaint against Rahul Gandhi. Vijay is set for a cabinet expansion. 23 MLAs are going to take their oath today as the Congress is back in power after 59 years. The VCK is likely to share power. Bengal Chief Minister Shubhendu Adhikari's latest move. He has made Vande Mataram mandatory in madrasas. In the Twisha Sharma death probe, the latest update being the husband is still on the run. It's been 9 days now. Twisha's family has met the Chief Minister of Madhya Pradesh as the family refuses to accept Twisha's body.
1: Presented by Canara Bank. Together we can.

0: आर प्योर शाही पनीर मसाला डिलीशियस हेल्दी एवरीडे द फ्रंट लाइंस ऑफ कारगिल
1: Alright, welcome back. The latest we're tracking. Prime Minister Narendra Modi has landed back in India after completing an intense five-nation diplomatic tour. And within hours of his return, attention is now shifting to a politically and administratively significant meeting in New Delhi this evening. Gauri Dwivedi tracking the latest for us. She joins us over the phone line this morning. Gauri, the Prime Minister has now returned from that packed five-nation tour and he chairs this major ministers' meeting post 4 p.m. today.
2: Indeed, it's a power-packed lineup for him today as well. There will be a cabinet briefing that will take place, a cabinet meeting. And in fact, there is an expectation of some sort of a reshuffle as well. And of course, there's a lot of administrative measures lined up today. Having said that, you know, Parmeshwar, the fact that the Prime Minister has landed in India after a very successful five-nation tour, and you know the fact that there have been a lot of focus on trade, on technology, on bilateral partnerships, and greater linkages between India and Europe with regard to the global supply chain, essentially, is the key highlight and the key outcome of Prime Minister Modi's visit. And of course, now he's back to brass tacks with regards to the domestic issues. In fact, there will also be an important update that the government will take, that the Prime Minister will take, with regard to the West Asia crisis. Remember, there have been two price hikes that have taken place, and that has led to a fair bit of opposition criticism coming in. But more importantly, the government will take stock of how things are looking in the wake of the ongoing West Asia crisis and the impact on the economy.
1: Gauri, as always, thank you so much. Well, as Gauri is highlighting, the government is dealing simultaneously with global economic uncertainty, volatility in energy markets because of the West Asia war, pressure on inflation management, and also increasing expectations around the next phase of economic reforms. And add to that, the growing buzz in Delhi over a possible cabinet reshuffle. All eyes are on the Prime Minister's agenda today. We'll, of course, track the latest for you. Well, in case you haven't been able to tell yet, the internet is once again obsessed with the now viral Melody Chemistry. Whether it's selfies, whether it's the candy-triggered meme storm, Prime Minister Modi's latest meeting with the Italian Premier Giorgia Meloni has turned into a full-blown social media spectacle, at least in India. And this time, even the Lal Street and the makers of Melody Toffee have been pulled into this frenzy. In fact, just take a look at these trends.
3: Prime Minister Modi brought us a gift, a very, very good toffee.
4: From diplomacy to meme fest, the internet just caught a brand new Melody moment. Prime Minister Modi's latest meeting with Italian Prime Minister Giorgia Meloni has once again sent social media into a complete meltdown. The now iconic Melody pairing has returned, and this time the internet turned it into a full-blown digital carnival. First came the Colosseum pictures, marking the return of the Modi-Meloni selfie, followed by a car ride around Rome and the dinner at a scenic restaurant. Next came the video that broke the internet, Prime Minister Modi and Meloni holding a packet of Melody candy. These memes, for instance, a hilarious take on the soaring sales of the Melody toffee. It even got to a point where Parley, the makers of the candy, put out a post thanking Prime Minister Modi for taking their product to the global stage. As the Melody moment grew, the effect was evident on Dalal Street also, as Parley Industries' stocks hit the upper deck. But as it turns out, what people thought were stocks of the candy brand ended up being a real estate firm. And of course, the internet had something to say about it. But stand-up comic Atul Khatri, on the other hand, was quite proud of his investment decision. It's safe to say the internet has had a gala time with this viral diplomatic meet. From viral selfies to scenic dinners, the Modi-Meloni meets never disappoint. Bureau Report, NDTV.
1: Well, the optics were warm indeed, whether it was pictures, the selfies, that warm welcome into Rome, a dinner with a view. It's not uncommon, many say, for Prime Minister Modi and Giorgia Meloni and their interactions to go viral. Here's a Google trend, by the way, you need to note. Well, you know, some analysts say sometimes the most important diplomatic room actually has four wheels. And no leader knows this better than our Prime Minister. His car diplomacy is becoming one of the defining optics of modern geopolitics, some analysts argue. Whether it's Putin, whether it's Macron, whether it's Giorgia Meloni, Prime Minister Modi's shared car rides with world leaders, they tend to go viral every time. Here's a report that explains what this says about modern era diplomacy.
4: The most talked about image of the Modi-Meloni meet did not come from a summit hall. It came from the backseat of a car. Prime Minister Narendra Modi and Italian Prime Minister Giorgia Meloni riding through Rome. For some, this was just a photo op. For others, it was a message that modern diplomacy is no longer confined to conference tables. It now also plays out in convoys and moving cars. And few leaders have understood that better than Prime Minister Modi. Jerusalem 2026. After addressing the Knesset, Modi and Benjamin Netanyahu shared a ride to a tech exhibition. Two leaders, two strong political brands, one highly symbolic visual. The same year in Mumbai, Modi and Macron sat together inside a car for a drive to the India-France Innovation Forum. The visual language was different, young, modern, and aspirational. When Vladimir Putin arrived in India for the SCO summit, Prime Minister Modi broke protocol to receive him personally. They traveled together in the same car. Later, the two were again seen riding together in a Russian-made Aurus sedan. A visual many read as a signal of enduring strategic trust. In Malaysia, Anwar Ibrahim received Prime Minister Modi in a similar fashion. The two shared a car ride through Kuala Lumpur, modest, informal, and deeply symbolic. For UAE President Sheikh Mohammed bin Zayed, Prime Minister Modi again broke protocol, personally receiving him at the airport. In Jordan, Crown Prince Al Hussein bin Abdullah II personally took the wheel, driving Prime Minister Modi himself. A rare gesture, heavy with symbolism. And lastly, in Addis Ababa, Ethiopian Prime Minister Abiy Ahmed did the same. He drove Prime Minister Modi personally, even making unscheduled stops through the city. These moments go viral because they humanize power. They also show how modern diplomacy has changed, how the most important conversations are no longer only happening across polished tables. They are happening in motion, inside moving cars, between camera flashes, in moments designed to feel natural. Bureau Report, NDTV World.
1: All right, in other news, a sitting Pakistani senator, Rana Mahmood ul Hassan, has triggered massive international outrage after launching a vulgar, threat-laced tirade against India from American soil. Speaking at a diaspora event in New York, the Pakistani lawmaker issued open threats of annihilation. This includes a Pakistani Air Force officer currently facing intense online trolling for making fabricated bombing claims.
5: Shame has completely been unmasked on American soil. This is sitting Pakistan Senator Rana Mahmood ul Hassan, turning a political diaspora event in New York into a staging ground for a vicious, abusive anti-India hate rally. Discarding all diplomatic decorum, the senator openly abused India and issued explicit, unhinged threats of total annihilation.
6: लेकिन आप इस दफा तो ऐसा सबक मिला है उन्हें और ऐसा सबक सिखाया है फौज पाकिस्तान ने वो कहा था ना कि ना समझोगे तो बिठ जाओगे हिंदुस्तान वालों, न समझोगे तो बिठ जाओगे हिंदुस्तान वालों, तुम्हारी दास्तान तक ना होगी दास्तानों में। बिल्कुल हम खबरदार हैं।
5: But this toxic political rhetoric perfectly matches the military's ongoing propaganda collapse. A Pakistani military officer is being brutally trolled online after proudly bragging that their missile systems successfully obliterated the Rajouri Air Base and the Mamun Air Base in India. Watch this mind-boggling gaffe.
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5: 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The world is no longer ignoring this dangerous double game. A massive social media uproar has erupted, with prominent Western journalists openly tagging the FBI, Homeland Security, and the Trump administration to stop letting US soil be used to export open threats against India. Bureau Report, NDTV World.

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0: What seems settled for me is unfinished business. So I rewind. I pause. I reflect. I dig. Until what's buried stands up to be counted. Breaking ground, not just headlines, the meaning behind them. This is Breaking Ground with me, Vedika Sood.
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9: This is a declaration of our state that to the entire country that our Kerala is secular.
10: ये विजय बंगाल की जनता के विशेष करके मातृशक्ति की.
5: One clip that went most viral was the non-interview. Cruz spent some time with him. We have these whistles out for you, and the whistles are for the fact that you got the poll right, which is quite fantastic.
11: We saw you campaigning, ma'am. For the RG Kaur victim's mother as well. You know, that was a telling moment. Do you believe that that incident in some ways was a tipping

0: A very good morning. You're watching NDTV 24/7. I'm Divya Vasa. We have a whole lot lined up, including the Tamil Nadu Chief Minister, who's set to expand his cabinet today with the induction of 23 MLAs. That includes the Congress Party and the TVK, while holding out other allies. We're going to get you details. First, the headline. It is the Chief Minister of Tamil Nadu, Vijay, who is set for a cabinet expansion with 21 TVK MLAs and 2 Congress MLAs to take oath today. VCK and IUML to be inducted, but only later. And a key Prime Minister Modi Council of Ministers are likely to be meeting today, and that meeting is going to be taking place at 5 o'clock this evening. Big reform review by the ministry, and this is in regard to energy, finance, railways, to brief. In fact, the Prime Minister is to issue key guidance, and all this is coming about, and that is in the backdrop of talks of a cabinet reshuffle. And a storm erupts over Rahul Gandhi's traitor remark targeting Prime Minister Modi and Amit Shah. The BJP hits back strongly as Yuva Morcha has now gone ahead and filed a complaint against Rahul Gandhi. And Bengal's Chief Minister Sumindu Adhikari's big move makes Vande Mataram mandatory in madrasas. And justice for Tvisha Kouras is growing, with the husband on the run for 9 days now. Tvisha's family meets up with the Chief Minister of Madhya Pradesh. The family refuses to accept Tvisha's body, even though authorities are saying the body started to decompose and needs to be cremated.
1: Presented by Canara Bank. Together we can.

0: Let's begin with our top story, and that is the newly elected chief minister who's all set to expand his cabinet, and that's going to be of 23 ministers that are going to be inducted. They're going to be taking oath, and this includes 21 from the TVK, that is Vijay's party, and those are the 21 MLAs who will be sworn in today, alongside two Congress MLAs who will also be taking oath, while it is the VCK and the IUML that are being left out of this induction, at least for today. That they will be inducted, they will be included as well. Those allies will be included, but that's going to be taking place only later. So we have Sam Daniel and we have Veera joining us. Veera, over to you first. We're talking about this cabinet expansion, and while putting to rest all those kind of rumors doing the rounds, it is the TVK saying all is well. Sam Daniel with us. Sam, you know, it is Adhav Arjuna asserting that the government stand, that allies and the chief minister are all on the same page. They continue to be united, while we're seeing that some of the allies are being left out of this induction that's going to be taking place as far as the cabinet expansion is concerned.
1: Divya, the only ally is the Congress at the moment, and two of the Congress MLAs, the state legislature party chief Rajesh Kumar and former MP and now MLA Vishwanathan, are in the list actually. But other parties have only been supporting TVK government from outside. They are allies of the DMK technically, like VCK, CPI, CPM and IUML. Of these two parties, IUML has formally confirmed that one of their two MLAs would soon be part of the coalition. They are formally choosing the name at 11 o'clock this morning and then communicate that. Perhaps there could be another separate swearing in to include IUML member on board. In the case of VCK, informally the party has been saying that it will be part of the government. This morning there was a formal communication, but soon they removed it. But we understand they've given an informal consent to the TVK that they are now ready to be part of the government. But what holds them back at the moment, not clear. But what we understand from both TVK and VCK sources is that they are ready to come on board. And interestingly, if that happens in the case of IUML and in the case of VCK, on record, they claim to be allies of the DMK and that they provide outside support only to prevent Tamil Nadu coming under governor's rule and paving way for what they call as a rear door entry by the BJP in Tamil Nadu. But now if they join the cabinet, then it becomes increasingly clear that it's more than outside support. Perhaps they are now willing to go for a long-term association with the TVK. What does this mean for TVK? This could mean they are serious about coalition government to rope in as many allies as well as other supporting parties as part of the coalition government sharing power. The larger picture is to provide that political stability, that there need not be questions or doubts whether the government will survive its full term. So although today only 21 TVK MLAs and two Congress MLAs are being sworn in, indications are there could be another expansion, roping in at least two of the other parties supporting from outside. And the larger political picture, this could be a matter of worry for the DMK, because at least two of their allies at the moment appear to be ready for being part of the coalition government, which could indicate that it's something more than outside support and they could be in or ready for a long-term association with the TVK. Lastly, it's a big emotional moment for the Congress, because the party that ruled Tamil Nadu till 1967 is now coming back in a sense as part of a coalition government, joining hands with Vijay's TVK government. And this, they say, is an emotional moment for them, and that they will look at this as another opportunity to be able to expand the party's footprint in Tamil Nadu. They fought the elections as a DMK ally. They won only 5 seats, although they fought in 28 seats. And although the DMK so far had been denying share in power, this has come as a great opportunity for them to share power and also possibility to expand their footprint, joining hands with TVK, not just for assembly elections, but for the local body elections to begin with, and then the Lok Sabha elections expected in 3 years' time.
0: Right, Sam, we also have Veera joining us in order to get us details as well. Now, this really seems to be a phased expansion, so many allies will be included, but only included later on, not all at once. Sam, doesn't this signal towards rewarding the most crucial ally first while keeping the room open for negotiations when it comes to other allies?
1: At the moment, we're not hearing about any that kind of a hard bargaining by any of their allies. Of course, Congress has got two of its five MLAs part of the cabinet. We're not too sure about what cabinet berths, but indications are one of the Congress MLAs could get the

0: We humbly request all our dignitaries to kindly take your respective seats.
1: We have Veera, my colleague, joining us as well. Veera, how is this delay being seen by other allies? Because, of course, the preferential treatment that we are seeing is being given to the Congress party. They are, two of the MLAs are being inducted today. What about the other smaller parties? How are they reacting to this delay?
2: Look, it's pretty clear that the left has decided that it's going to be outside support. It's the question of IUML and the VCK. Let's not forget that as per the 91st amendment of the Constitution, you can only have 15% of the assembly strength as cabinet ministers, which means Tamil Nadu, the cap is at 35. 35 is the total number of members in a cabinet. You already have 23 are being sworn in today. So that leaves two more members free. So 33 members of the cabinet will be in place now, two more free, perhaps waiting for the other allies to take a decision on whether they want to be part of a government or whether they want to give outside support. Let's not forget, Divya, that this is an extraordinary situation where the two allies, the IUML and the VCK, have not severed their ties with the principal opposition party, which is the DMK. They've said that they're supporting the TVK government primarily because they don't want a constitutional breakdown or president's rule. There you have the first of the ministers today who started taking oath there of office. So you'll have 23 of them. That Srinath of Thousand Lights, Thoothukudi Assembly constituency, if I'm not mistaken, Sam can correct us there. But you've got 10 of them who were already sworn in along with C. Joseph Vijay, the chief minister, on day one. And then you now have 23 more. So 33 member cabinet right now. This will be the first coalition cabinet in Tamil Nadu's history. Let's not forget get past the 1952 experiment. Since 57, when the state was officially Tamil Nadu from the Madras presidency, it's now it's the first time that you will have a coalition government in the state. And this is the first act of coalition politics, which is to have two parties as part of the government. It still would be then a minority government because the other two allies, the VCK, the IUML, and the left are not part of the government. When they come there, then it becomes coalition with a clear majority. But at the moment, they still seem to be holding on to outside support. As Sam was telling you a short while ago, the IUML will decide on whether it wants to be part of the cabinet, which is why perhaps the TVK and the chief minister has kept two positions free at the moment. That's 33 so far being sworn in. There are two cabinet berths which are vacant at the moment. So perhaps to include the IUML and the VCK as and when they decide to be part of the state cabinet. So it'll be interesting times. It's in many ways a symbolic historic moment there, Divya, that you
1: absolutely
2: have Congress ministers being sworn in. More important than just the Congress, the fact that the first time you'll have a coalition in true letter of the law in place in Tamil Nadu.
1: Right. Many would argue that many of them first-timers, and of course we have the Congress party's MLAs that are being inducted. Take us through details of the two who are joining, of course, the new cabinet. And also when we talk about, appeasement politics is key, how would you say that this is not as inclusive as far as phase two of the cabinet expansion?

0: He calls himself TVK Ramesh. He's part of the fan club. He is not an experienced, seasoned hand in politics, but somebody who's just come into politics because of Vijay. His campaign is on the Vijay name. So you have most people on that count who've entered the cabinet here. Let's just go through the two Congress ministers who will be part of the cabinet. Historic, though, as you point out, for the Congress having lost power in 1967. First time that they will have ministers in the state. That includes Rajesh Kumar of the Kilur Assembly constituency and also P. Vishwanathan of the Melur Assembly constituency. These are the two Congress candidates who will be sworn in. Remember, Congress has only five MLAs on the floor of the House, getting two cabinet berths, primarily the TVK sending out a message of cohesion with the Congress, which was the first ally which jumped over to the TVK side as soon as the results were over. Divya, let's not forget, comes against the backdrop of the DMK saying that there will be instability in Tamil Nadu, that the government will not last beyond 2029, etc. This is TVK sending out a message clearly that it's on expansion mode in terms of its cabinet, willing to accommodate whichever ally wants to be part of the cabinet in the power center, and staying to its principle that it is willing to share power and is not just going to run a TVK government. Because there were questions that were being raised on whether it will be a coalition government eventually or whether TVK will run a minority government, but of course, including the Congress into the fold.
1: Right. We also have Sam back with us. Sam, you know, sidelining the smaller allies could risk cracks that could emerge in the future. Wouldn't it be wise to, you know, ensure that doesn't happen?
2: By roping in the Congress and ally, and also possibly trying to rope in the other parties supporting from outside, Divya, the TVK is trying to ensure that political stability exactly, so that there is no question of whether the party will be able to enjoy its absolute majority through its five-year term. Although, off record, the party says they are not perturbed, that they have support. There are two possibilities. Already, the rebel AIADMK MLAs have supported. They have voted in favor of the government, making the total tally in support of the government at 144. Although on its own, the party has confirmed committed support from the Congress and four DMK allies, VCK, IUML, CPI and CPM. Chances are IUML and VCK would be participating in the coalition government very soon. There could be a separate swearing in for them. But CPI and CPM have said, as their policy, they will not be part of the government but will support from outside. And their only condition is that the TVK should not accept support from any NDA partners or anybody from AIADMK, because they say that's against the mandate, and only to avert what they call a governor's rule, that they have come forward to support the TVK government from outside. It will be issue-based support, not a blanket, unconditional support. And they told 2 days ago that they may have to review if the TVK decides to rope in the rebel MLAs or anybody from AIADMK as part of the coalition, saying it's against the mandate and they will not be acceptable for that. But the long term, the TVK sources indicate there could be two possibilities. If the rebel MLAs manage to get out of the official AIADMK and support TVK fully, extricating themselves or coming out of the NDA, then that's a new source of support for them. If the courts or the assembly speaker disqualify the rebel MLAs who voted against the orders of the AIADMK leadership, then that could pave way for by-elections. Chances are the TVK could contest and win elections to muster enough numbers to get majority of its own. So these are possibilities. But at the moment, in the existing scenario, they say they are comfortably being supported by people and part of them becoming part of the coalition government. And they say there's no worry at all about the stability of the government. But something the opposition parties are also keenly watching and are critical that this government may not last beyond 4 or 5 months. For instance, DMK chief M.K. Stalin, in an internal meeting of the DMK cadre, had said that this party, this government will not last beyond 3 or 4 months, and he urged the party functionaries to be ready for election soon.
1: Sam, of course, how many would you say are experienced administrators

0: administrators and how many of them are loyalists? Veera, let me take this question to you.
1: Most of them, you don't have a huge pool of experienced administrator in a party which is just 3 years old. Everyone is a loyalist. Look, loyalist in the sense that every one of these ministers you're being sworn in from the TVK side are people who owe their victory to Vijay. Even if it's a K.S. Sengote and somebody who's been an 8-time MLA with the AIADMK before this, a 9-time MLA now, or whether it is going to be a J.C.D. Prabhakar, who's the speaker, who spent time with the AIADMK earlier. All of them owe their victory to the Vijay face and the Vijay fan, the Vijay electoral power, as we should be calling it now. So it's not about having a large pool of administratively experienced talent. Most of them are youngsters. Most of them are people who are occupying the cabinet post for the first time. So in terms of experience, you may not have that. And that's perhaps the nature of the verdict. This is a fresh verdict, a fresh impetus in terms of politics, not on traditional fault lines. There is a sense of regional balance that he's tried to bring into his cabinet with people from all sections, all regions of the society. Let's not forget that the TVK's big verdicts came from northern Tamil Nadu. It did well in Western Tamil Nadu and Southern Tamil Nadu. It did okay in the Delta districts, but the DMK got the better of it in the Delta districts or the Central districts. But you still have names from the Delta districts, like Ramesh, I was pointing out, from Srirangam, who's part of this cabinet. So it's an effort to have a regional balance. And as Sam was rightly pointing out, this is also an effort to send out that they want to be a coalition government. They don't want a hodgepodge government. They want to be a coalition government, and they're keeping two cabinet berths vacant for the VCK and the IUML when they decide to come in. The left, of course, taking an ideological and principled stand that it's going to be outside support and they're not going to be part of the government. It would be very interesting to watch how this plays out, because there is a large section of the AIADMK which seems to be disintegrating, which has openly supported the TVK. But the TVK has not decided on accepting their support or not. During the floor test, these MLAs took the TVK's total numbers to 144. That's the disgruntled AIADMK's MLAs who voted against the Edappadi Palaniswami stand. They took the total number to 144, giving a very clear majority for the TVK, for Vijay's government. But how does the TVK plan to go forward with it? Do they want those MLAs? Do they want by-elections, a series of by-elections to shore their numbers up? Because the numbers are still not what the TVK has for a very, very clear mandate. They've got the support from outside, but the TVK by itself doesn't have the numbers. So it'll be interesting to see how this plays out. But Vijay, of course, sending out a categorical message of taking allies along with this.
2: India Nartin, Opilada, Mulu Mudal Achayum, Urumayum, Nilin Irithuan Indrum, Tamil Nadu Arasin, Amacharaga.
0: Right. Sam, over to you now. In terms of, as far as this coalition is concerned, and in order to consolidate this, going forward and ensuring that there are no cracks that emerge, talk us through, what has been promised and what are the demands that were made by these smaller parties to begin with? Because we did see that delay as far as the announcement of the chief minister in the state of Tamil Nadu is concerned, and the much needed support that only came about at the very last minute. Veera, take that question. I think Sam is having some audio issues there.
1: No, look, I think there were demands initially made by parties. In fact, there was a conversation that the VCK demanded deputy chief ministership for Thul Thirumaavalavan. In fact, he's on record to say that the DMK and AIADMK hodgepodge cobbling up of numbers had created a formula where he could even be the chief minister. He'd said that in public, but he dismissed any such experiment. So allies did make their demands, but the question of whether it is just one minister berth or whether they want to play their cards very close in terms of how the TVK government and the Vijay government is going to perform over the next 6 months is really the question. The IUML and the VCK, Divya, have extraordinarily close ties with the DMK. Unlike the Congress, which is a national party, or the left, which is a national party, left, which is national in nature, deciding to walk away or severe ties with the DMK, the IUML and the VCK, which are regional forces, have very strong linkages with the DMK. So how they want to play forward on whether to sever their ties completely with the DMK and

0: can they trust the TVK completely? One of the biggest puzzles before the BCK and the IUML is, let's say they sever their ties with the DMK completely and they go to the TVK and the TVK accepts the large AIDMK faction, and then the IUML and the VCK become irrelevant to the TVK, then they're left in nowhere. So they all want to slowly, cautiously watch how the Vijay government performs, how the TVK as a political entity evolves, is it a trustworthy ally, etc. They're waiting to see all this before they decide how they want to go forward. But by today, you will have some kind of a decision from the IUML on whether they want to be part of the cabinet or not, and that will decide whether TVK wants to fill those two vacant spaces that it has at the moment.
1: Obviously, the moves that we've seen in the last 10 days or so since he took charge as the chief minister of the state, many promises made in regard to women's safety. He also, demanded the closure of liquor shops near educational institutions and so on and so forth. But also the move that he made in regard to his personal astrologer, which also, garnered a lot of backlash as far as giving him the role of the OSC, even though that was a very short-lived role because of the backlash. So there have been mistakes that have been made and, of course, rectified very, very soon as well.
0: That perhaps shows the willingness to reflect and rectify a mistake in real time. While many were surprised at the appointment of his astrologer as the OSD, equally many were surprised categorically for him to withdraw that appointment when there was a public backlash. So I think it's a process of getting feedback and learning from it. So the TVK so far seems to be a government which is not, which doesn't seem to be stuck on taking a position and saying that it's going to hold that position as far as things which could be considered mistakes are concerned. It seems to be playing its cards close to its chest, but also quite clearly. It seems to be honoring in principle its commitment to its allies, which is why two Congress ministers will be part of the cabinet right now, and two berths will be kept awakened for the IUML and the BCK. So it seems to be following up on what it has promised. How it's going to be, look, 10, 15 days is a very short time in politics, especially in a situation where there is
1: Hold that thought, Veera. We have break news coming in, and this is in regard to the swearing-in ceremony. And of course, that has started with the Vande Mataram playing and the Tamil anthem that was only played in the end. And we have A. Sarvanan, the DMK spokesperson, joining us on the phone line in order to get us details of this. Sir, your reaction, because there was a lot of backlash earlier when the same was done during the swearing-in of the Chief Minister.
2: The line.
1: We have A. Sarvanan of the DMK joining us in order to get us details. Do remember that when it was a swearing-in ceremony of the Chief Minister of Tamil Nadu, of Joseph Vijay, it was the Vande Mataram that was played first. That was followed by Jana Gana Mana, the national anthem, and finally the state anthem, that is the Tamil anthem, was played in the end. And that had garnered a lot of controversy in regard to playing the Tamil anthem only at the end. And that is what we have seen after the controversy that erupted the last time around. Again, this time around, it is, of course, Vande Mataram that has played first, and then it's been followed by the Tamil anthem that's only been played in the end. So that is going to rake up another controversy. And we have a reaction coming about, of course, Veera Raghav. Sam, my colleague, joining us in order to get us details of this. Sam, we have seen, of course, at the swearing-in ceremony exactly what happened the first time around when it was Vijay who took charge with the Vande Mataram playing first, and that really drew a lot of spark.
3: That's right, Divya. In this swearing-in ceremony too, just like the swearing-in of Vijay as Chief Minister, the program began with Vande Mataram. Then the national anthem was sung, and then the Tamil anthem was sung. This had touched a raw nerve last time with key political parties raking up the issue that the Tamil anthem has been relegated to the third place, and how the in Tamil Nadu there is a convention of beginning all the government programs with the Tamil anthem. And at that time, the ruling TVK had issued a statement saying that it too resonates with that concern, and it does not agree with the Lok Bhavan's tradition of beginning with the Vande Mataram national anthem and then the Tamil anthem, and assured that in all future government programs, the convention will be followed, that it will begin with the Tamil anthem and then end with

0: the national anthem. But one would expect, since this program is being held at the Lok Bhavan, the state government, as it had pointed out last time as well, they had very little role to decide the order of the singing. And like last time too, the Lok Bhavan would have insisted that the Vande Mataram being played or sung first, and then the national anthem, and then the Tamil anthem. And this could yet again become a controversy soon after the program is over. But we'll have to wait and watch what explanation would the ruling TVK give. And but last time they were swift in responding, but the same thing has happened again. But as they had pointed out last time, this program also is completely being organized by the Lok Bhavan, and the state government in that sense would have very little say or very little role in deciding the order of these songs.
1: Right, of course, last time around also the CPI had, you know, hit out at the ruling government saying that this is, of course, you know, the state anthem was not really given precedence, and that was the problem. We have A. Saravanan of the DMK joining us on the phone line. Thank you so much, sir, for speaking with us here on NDTV. Your reaction to the national anthem being played first and the Tamil anthem only being played third in order?
2: Hello?
1: Yes, sir, your reaction to...
2: Hello? You're able to hear me?
1: Please go ahead.
2: Yeah. See, in the state of Tamil Nadu, there is a government order, and this is the practice, the convention, that the Tamil Thai Vaalthu, the Tamil anthem, should be the invocation song. That should be played first, and then only other songs would be sung. This is the same practice that is followed in the Tamil Nadu State Assembly also. The governor violated this in the swearing-in ceremony of the chief minister. Now, then there was a big hue and cry. There was an uproar. Then the TVK ministers assured the people of Tamil Nadu that it will not happen again. Now, looks like it has repeated itself. It has played itself out, and Tamil has been pushed to the third spot. This shows that the TVK is unable to stand up to its promises, is unable to stand up to the governor. The only question is, they should have spoken to the governor, found out what is the sequence. If this is not a state secret. If the governor had spoken about this,
3: to interrupt you, I just want to ask you this. Given that the event is happening at the Lok Bhavan, there may be very little for the state government to take in terms of a decision, in terms of the order. And since it's happening at the Lok Bhavan, it's the prerogative of the Lok Bhavan and the governor to play it in the order that he chooses. While you can protest, can you blame the state government for it?
2: See, in the state of Tamil Nadu, the rules of the state of Tamil Nadu should prevail. Lok Bhavan is not outside the state of Tamil Nadu. Lok Bhavan is paid and maintained. The governor is paid from the taxpayers of the state of Tamil Nadu. This is not the first time. If this is the first time, yes, the benefit of doubt is given to the TVK government. But this is not the first time. Earlier, the same thing happened, and the TVK ministers gave an assurance that this will not happen. And again, this
3: I get the point you're making. All I'm asking you, Saravanan, is very, very simply this. Given that what role does the TVK government have if the governor decides and the Lok Bhavan decides to play it in the order that they choose, while they can protest?
2: Yes, I'll answer that question. See, since the governor, we all know the governors, how they act, whose instructions they act. The question is, why did they not find it out? They should have insisted that the governor... Just a moment, wait, allow me to speak. Yeah, they should have insisted the governor should do this. Did they do that? If they have not done that, then they should have protested. They should have said the governor is wrong.
3: Have to go across to Tamilisai Soundarajan as well, who is a former governor of Telangana of the BJP. Ma'am, you just heard Saravanan there stating that the order has to be the Tamil Thai Vaalthu first, then the Vande Mataram, and then the national anthem played, which is the tradition as far as Tamil Nadu is concerned. Who is responsible for deciding the order when it comes to the Lok Bhavan?
4: Hello?
3: Yes, ma'am, go ahead.
4: No, actually, first of all, the DMK spokesperson is so ignorant because the Tamil Nadu minister cannot give assurance for a circular which has been circulated from the central government, that is Home Minister. It is a direction from the Home Minister that

0: வந்தே மாதிரம் செபித்தாங்க. அண்ட் தி தமிழ்நாடு கேனாட் டிசைட் ஏர் நேஷனல் ப்ரோட்டோகால் ஓகே. அண்ட் தி டிவிகே மினிஸ்டர் ஆல்சோ யூ ஆர் சோ இக்னரண்ட் தட் டிவிகே ஹீஸ் ரிப்பீட்டட்லி டெல்லிங் டிவிகே மினிஸ்டர் 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order of preference Tamil Thai was is insulted. Tamil Thai has her credit and she is the ancient language and the order cannot alter her pride. That they should understand. They are just politicizing it. Nobody
1: but the
0: is
1: point that's been raised, ma'am, the point that's been raised, I'm sorry to interrupt you, the point that's been raised is that in the first swearing-in that they had pointed out, the TVK had given an assurance that the tradition and the custom in Tamil Nadu has been that the Tamil Thai Vaazhthu will be played first
0: that
1: as
0: is
1: it has
0: ignorance.
1: Been done in the
0: no,
1: state
0: no, that
1: assembly.
0: Is ignorance of, that is ignorance of the TVK minister. The TVK minister cannot give assurance. The TVK ministers are so superficial, so they cannot give assurance like that. So this is the mistake of the DMK as well as TVK. Thank you very much.
1: Okay, that was Tamilisai Soundarajan there stating that it's the mistake of the DMK and the TVK. A Saravanan of the DMK, if he's still with us, Saravanan, yeah. Any quick response to what Tamilisai said? You heard what?
2: No. See. We are in a federal setup. What is the order of the MHA? It is not a statute. It is an executive order of the MHA. And there is an order in the by the Tamil Nadu government too that Tamil Thai Vaazhthu in any function of the Tamil Nadu government, Tamil Thai Vaazhthu should be sung first. This is a function of the Tamil Nadu government. Tamil Thai Vaazhthu has to be sung first. And even in the MHA order, there is no order of preference that Vande Mataram should be sung first. They merely say that the Vande Mataram should be sung. See, this is the problem. See, again, the question is this. When the TVK minister had assured, had stated that this will not happen. Now this is happening. So this is for everybody to see and judge.
1: Okay, we will have to wait and see what the response from the TVK is. In case they protest and they say that they've already, they've told Lok Bhavan, but it's the Lok Bhavan's decision, then I wonder whether you can fault them. But Saravanan making a very strong point there. Thanks very much there, A. Saravanan, for joining us here on that little controversy in the swearing. And Sam Daniel, if you're still with us, and Divya, if you're still with us, this is perhaps a controversy that's expect this to play out repeatedly because this is one of the issues I think the DMK would like to constantly put pressure and turn around and continue its optics as the custodian of perhaps Tamil traditions and Dravidian traditions. The TVK again as a new party which has come to power trying to establish its consistency with Dravidian political thought, whether it comes to the two language policy or whether it comes to on the Tamil-Eelam course. So multiple issues there. It will be interesting to watch how this exchange plays out, but ultimately it may well be Sam Daniel and Divya, the Lok Bhavan's choice, because this event is happening at Lok Bhavan. We'll have to wait and see what the TVK's response is, whether they have again protested and whether they have again questioned why this was why the order was changed, which is not the custom and tradition in Tamil Nadu.
3: Sam, what's the protocol and who gets to decide this?
1: Clear, Divya. The protocol is very, very clear. The protocol as far as Tamil Nadu is concerned in terms of the SMP and
4: the opposition, DMK.
1: Audio.
4: That's right, Viriragam. I think indications are that the DMK is not going to let this go softly. They're going to target the ruling TVK on this. Not just the DMK, but perhaps allies like CPI, not allies, but those parties from the DMK alliance supporting the TVK government from outside could also be making this a key issue, asking for an explanation. Remember last time, the first opposition to this came from the left parties who are supporting TVK from outside, and then VCK joined hands asking for an explanation, following which Adha Varjuna, the PWD minister, had assured that this will not happen again. And they explained that the Lok Bhavan insisted that they have to comply with the Home Ministry's circular to begin with Vande Mataram and then play the national anthem. And then that's why the Tamil anthem was sung third at last. But then they assured this will not happen again. We'll have to wait and watch whether The TVK had taken up this issue with the Lok Bhavan. Was there an exchange?
1: Sam and Divya, I'm sorry to interrupt you guys. I believe Jyoti Mani, Congress Member of Parliament, Lok Sabha MP, joins us here on the show. Jyoti Mani, a historic moment for the Congress because you're having a minister in the state after 1967 for the first time. But what about the other allies? Have you heard of anything more? Will the IUML and the VCK be part of the government, or will they continue to be playing outside support? Just tell us what you think of the fact that it's now in letter and not just in spirit, in letter, a coalition government in Tamil Nadu for the first time in history.
0: Yeah, it's indeed a historic moment for the Congress party. Two of our ministers are part of the Tamil Nadu government. Finally, the power sharing has been realized in Tamil Nadu. So we are very happy about it. Hope our two ministers will serve the people of Tamil Nadu as well as strengthen the party in Tamil Nadu. Regarding the other allies, VCK and IUML, I had a meeting yesterday, but we are not sure that what the decision they have taken. Hopefully, eventually, they also will join the government. I wish they should.
1: Okay, you've had a long, long, long alliance with the DMK. The DMK says that this is going to be an unstable government and that there will be fresh elections in Tamil Nadu. Midterm elections in Tamil Nadu. Do you believe that there's going to be instability in terms of numbers for the TVK Congress alliance? Because without the IUML and the VCK and the left as part of your government, it'll still be a minority government.
0: See, every party has entitled to express their opinion freely. But I strongly believe this government will complete its 5 years because the people have overwhelmingly support this government and mandate is very clear. And regarding the alliance, either the left parties or the IUML, VCK, Congress party, we are not very power-hungry parties. We will continue to support the government. And they hope they will do a good job because BJP is waiting to topple the government. It's BJP wanted to implement the governor's rule in Tamil Nadu. Precisely, we want to save the people of Tamil Nadu and the future of Tamil Nadu because the mandate is very clear against the BJP. You know, Tamil Nadu is always against the BJP, whether it's assembly election or the parliament elections, because we are strongly opposed to BJP's ideology. They are against Tamil Nadu people and Tamil culture, even Tamil language. Even today, the governor function has the same controversy has erupted again. We generally in Tamil Nadu, we have Tamil Thai Valtu, that is our state song. We proudly sung that song in the beginning. Then at any end of the government function, we will have the national anthem. But last time also, the government pushed our Tamil Thai Valtu in the third place. Today also it's happening. Tamil Nadu government last time reiterated that in all the Tamil Nadu government functions, Tamil Thai Valtu will be as usual sing in the beginning. This is a simple example of how BJP government, of course, the nominee of the BJP, the governor office, has played this kind of politics. This is very unfair. And it's also not good when it comes to the emotions of Tamil Nadu people. We value our language, we value our culture very much.
1: Important point that you make there. Look, it's a very important moment, as you mentioned, for the Congress, Jyoti Mani. Thanks very much for joining us here. It's an extremely important moment that despite being on the losing side technically, as far as the elections are concerned, and having only 5 MLAs, the fact that there is a cohesion with the alliance and now they are finally having a minister, a Congress MLA, as a minister in Tamil Nadu after 1967, Divya. You know, it's two things, and I think it's important to understand the import of this moment as far as Tamil Nadu itself is concerned, beyond just the Congress. The sheer fact that it's going to be in letter a coalition makes life very different for those like Sam Daniel and Vijay Gopal Muralidharan, who follow elections in Tamil Nadu very closely. It's going to be a very different state to rule, Sam. You'll get your information much easier. You don't have to depend entirely on one version coalition of events. You'll have multiple versions of events that will come out in a coalition government. It's far more interesting to cover politics in a coalition era than it is in a single party era. So very, very interesting how this works out, Divya.
3: Coming back to the Congress allies there, and of course, you know, this huge comeback, would you see this as a historic comeback or perhaps pure coalition politics at play? Veera.
1: Well, there is no comeback. I mean, the Congress was on the losing side. They were with the DMK on the losing side. I don't think there's any comeback here. It's just shifting of alliances to the TVK. So I think it's just the nature, change of nature of politics in Tamil Nadu. Whether the TVK is going to become the principal pole of Tamil Nadu politics, we'll know in the next 6 months. Is it going to again going to become a bipolar state between the TVK and the DMK, with the AIADMK being completely decimated? Or is it going to be a three-way fight battle state? It would be very interesting how the next 6 months pans out, Sam Dan.
3: Right, and Sam, of course, Vijay there rewarding, you know, and making Congress party is priority, while somehow so many would argue that the others perhaps have been sidelined or ignored. How would you read this?
4: It's not a question of others being ignored, Divya, because in the case of other parties, the CPI and CPM, as a policy, they have chosen to stay outside, give only outside support, and they will not be part of a coalition government. They will give issue-based support, although they say they're giving unconditional support. If there are issues that they don't agree with seriously or strongly, then there could be a question of review of support, including getting support from the AIADMK, for instance. They made it very clear. But the other two parties, BCK and IUML, which continue to be part of the DMK alliance, after much hesitation, we understand now they are willing to be part of the coalition government. IUML will meet formally at 11 o'clock this morning to decide on who of the two MLAs would be nominated to be a minister in Vijay's cabinet. In the case of BCK, in principle, they've agreed. In fact, they made a formal communication, then they quickly withdrew it. We understand Mr. Thirumaravelavan, the BCK chief, is also attending this program. So indications are both IUML and BCK could soon give a formal nod to be part of the coalition government, and there could be a separate swearing in for them later. But the bigger question, of course, is TVK would have ideally wanted CPI and CPM also to be part of the coalition government, so that they can project that the government is secure, they can give political stability over the next 5 years. There is no question of uncertainty. But even now they say they are not perturbed. Once BCK and IUML become part of the cabinet, it will give that much more sense of stability and confidence to the people. And at no point they feel that they would be running short of numbers. Even now, although only these four parties had given outside support on the floor of the house, you had the rebel AIADMK MLAs giving support, and the total tally in terms of the TVK support on the floor of the house stands at 144 against the majority of 118. There could be various possibilities. One possibility is that what happens to the rebel AIADMK MLAs who supported the TVK against the orders of their own party? If by any chance they get disqualified either by the speaker or by courts later, the TVK hopes that will open way for by-elections, and they could contest elections and possibly win to get a majority of their own. So at the moment...
1: Okay, Thiruvallur Congress MP. I'm sorry, Sam, to interrupt you. Thiruvallur Congress MP Sashikant Senthil also, I believe, is there on the phone line with us. Sashikant, Veera Raghavia. Well, it's a historic moment for the Congress as far as having a minister in Tamil Nadu first time after 1967. Is there a sense of optimism or is there a sense of regret that had you all gone with the TVK earlier, you might have been perhaps the only ally?
2: No, there's a lot of sense of optimism, and whatever decisions was taken by Congress was well considered with the situations on ground, and I don't think there is any regret on that matter. And we have always put the interest of Tamil Nadu and keeping Tamil Nadu secular first. So in that interest, all decisions were taken. I think there's nothing to regret, and it's a very historic moment for us also to get another opportunity to directly get involved in
5: the welfare of the people.
1: Okay, given one, you know, you know the administration inside out. You've studied it very closely. Give me a sense of the fact that, you know, you now have what, 35 ministers is the cap as far as the Tamil Nadu cabinet is concerned. 33 have been sworn in after today. The remaining two positions, is it a consensus decision to keep it open for the IUML and the VCK? And even if the IUML and the VCK decide to be part of the government, the numbers still stand at 117. Is there a sense of nervousness that the government and this this coalition is still vulnerable as far as the numbers are concerned?
5: I don't think so, because, you know, the entire alliance has been formed in the interest of not allowing communal forces to come inside the system of Tamil Nadu. So every one of us is very committed to that cause. And I think because it's a very ideological alliance formed in that sense, I think there is nothing to worry about as far as the stability of the government is concerned.
3: For joining us with all the very latest on this, and of course the new coalition there, how united is this front? Is this a fragile framework? All of that will be put to a test in the days ahead. We will be back with the very latest as to what's happening in that cabinet expansion, but for now we're sipping into a very short break.

0: Welcome back. The internet is once again obsessed. Obsessed with the now viral Melody chemistry. From selfies at the Colosseum to a candy-triggered meme store. The Prime Minister's latest meeting with the Italian Prime Minister has turned into a full-blown social media spectacle. And this time, even Dalal Street and the makers of Melody Toffee got pulled into that frenzy. Here's our special report.
1: Prime Minister Modi brought us a gift, a very, very good toffee.
2: From diplomacy to meme fest, the internet just caught a brand new Melody moment. Prime Minister Modi's latest meeting with Italian Prime Minister Giorgia Meloni has once again sent social media into a complete meltdown. The now iconic Melody pairing has returned, and this time the internet turned it into a full-blown digital carnival. First came the Colosseum pictures, marking the return of the Modi-Meloni selfie. Followed by a car ride around Rome and the dinner at a scenic restaurant. Next came the video that broke the internet. Prime Minister Modi and Meloni holding a packet of Melody candy. These memes, for instance, a hilarious take on the soaring sales of the Melody toffee. It even got to a point where Parle, the makers of the candy, put out a post thanking Prime Minister Modi for taking their product to the global stage. As the Melody moment grew, the effect was evident on Dalal Street also, as Parle Industries' stocks hit the upper deck. But as it turns out, what people thought was stocks of the candy brand ended up being a real estate firm. And of course, the internet had something to say about it. But stand-up comic Atul Khatri, on the other hand, was quite proud of his investment decision. It's safe to say the internet has had a gala time with this viral diplomatic meet. From viral selfies to scenic dinners, the Modi-Meloni meets never disappoint. Bureau Report, NDTV.
0: Let's get to breaking news coming in, and this is in regard to not just those Melody moments, not those selfies, handshakes and Melody toffee. The Prime Minister also took another gift for the Italian Prime Minister Giorgia Meloni. We're talking about a stole. A Muga silk stole was given to the Italian Prime Minister alongside another stole. This was a silk stole that was also given to, this is an exquisite traditional stole first from Assam, known as the golden silk of the, this is the Brahmaputra Valley. And then another stole from Manipur was gifted. Aditya Rajkaul joining us in order to get us details of this. Aditya, from a handcrafted Kashmiri Pashmina stole that was given to the Swedish leader and to the German chancellor, there was a woven stole from Meghalaya. We're seeing that, you know, these cultural, you know, traditional stoles that are making their way as a part of the gift of the Prime Minister to the, especially in particular, as far as his Five Nation tour is concerned. Talk us through this, what the Italian Prime Minister got.
3: Well, yes, absolutely. Prime Minister Narendra Modi is known for giving personalized gifts to world leaders that speaks about the Indian culture and weavers especially. And so during this Five Nation tour, also the personalized gifts were given, especially in Italy. Prime Minister gifted Muga silk stole for Italian Prime Minister Giorgia Meloni. This is also known as golden silk of Assam and is rare and prestigious textile from the Brahmaputra Valley in northeast India. It is celebrated for its natural golden hue and understated elegance, really. Apart from this, he also gave her from Manipur the Shirya lily silk stole draws, which draws inspiration from the misty heights of the Shirya Kushong peak in Manipur. It is also inspired by the rare Shirya lily, a delicate belly-shaped flower with pale pinkish white petals. So clearly, personalized gifts for Giorgia Meloni, and this is certainly one of the more viral moments, really, which people would be speaking about yesterday. The video of that Melody and the photograph in front of the Roman Colosseum really went viral all across the globe. And certainly, these personalized gifts for Meloni going a long way, and perhaps the Italian Prime Minister will be visiting India soon as well.
0: Right, it's a naturally a golden fabric as far as that stole is concerned from Assam. Thank you so much, Aditya, for getting us those details. We will keep tracking that story, getting you a lot more on Prime Minister Modi and those melody moments. For now, slipping into a short break.

0: 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So I rewind, I pause, I reflect, I dig, until what's buried stands up to be counted. Breaking ground, not just headlines, the meaning behind them. This is Breaking Ground with me, Vedika Sood.
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3: How will you celebrate?
4: झालमुड़ी माचेर झोल with रसगुल्ला।
6: You know, you remember, you promised me that you will come to Kabini and do an interview with me. 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
8: ये विजय बंगाल की जनता के विशेष करके मातृशक्ति की।
3: One clip that went most viral. Was the non-interview. Cruz spent some time with him. We have these whistles out for you, and the whistles are for the fact that you got the poll right, which is quite fantastic.
9: We saw you campaigning, ma'am.
10: A very good morning. You're watching NDTV 24/7. I'm Divya Vada. We have a whole lot lined up for you, including a controversy that's been sparked because of the national song and the national anthem being played before the Tamil Nadu anthem at the cabinet expansion of the TVK in the state of Tamil Nadu. We're going to get you details. First, the headlines. Tamil Nadu anthem plays third, and which is this is the swearing in of the cabinet expansion with 23 MLAs being inducted in the government. The DMK training guns on Vijay says Vijay cannot even stand for the rights of Tamil Nadu. It's Vijay's cabinet expansion with 21 TVK MLAs being sworn in and two Congress MLAs sworn in. The VCK and the IUML will be inducted. There are still two seats that have been left and they'll be inducted later. And then we have a key meeting coming up at 5 o'clock this evening. The meeting is going to be chaired by Prime Minister Modi. The big reform review by ministries such as energy, finance, railways, they'll all be there. The Prime Minister is likely to be having this meeting just ahead of the cabinet reshuffle that we've been hearing of. And a storm that's erupted over Rahul Gandhi's Twitter remarks targeting Prime Minister Modi and Amit Shah. The BJP hits back strongly as Yuva Morcha has filed a complaint against Rahul Gandhi. And then we have the Chief Minister of West Bengal, Subhendu Adhikari's big move. He's made Vande Mataram mandatory in madrasas. And then justice for Tushar, a chorus that is growing with the husband on the run for the last 9 days. Tushar's family has now met with the Chief Minister of Madhya Pradesh and is refusing to accept the body of Tushar, while the authorities are saying that she needs to be cremated as the body is decomposing.
11: Presented by Canara Bank. Together we can.
10: Let's start with the break news coming in of that row that's erupted over the national song, followed by the national anthem, and then only the Tamil anthem that has been played at that cabinet expansion of the TVK. Now, this is the Tamil Nadu anthem that was only played third. Do remember, this is exactly what had played out at the time of the swearing-in ceremony of the Chief Minister of Tamil Nadu. So, the DMK again trading its guns, saying that it is the Vijay Sarkar, in fact, disrespecting the pride of

0: the people of Tamil and Vijay promised that this will not happen again, because last time around they said that this was in the governor's hand. This wasn't in their hands, and which is why this was this happened. And now again this has happened, but again this was in the Lok Bhavan. So what kind of role does the TVK really have as far as that protocol is concerned? Let's just get you some of the political reactions coming in.
1: I just want to ask you this, given that the event is happening at the Lok Bhavan, there may be very little for the state government to take in terms of a decision, in terms of the order. And since it's happening at the Lok Bhavan, it's the prerogative of the Lok Bhavan and the governor to play it in the order that he chooses. While you can protest, can you blame the state government for it?
2: See, in the state of Tamil Nadu, the rules of the state of Tamil Nadu should prevail. Lok Bhavan is not outside the state of Tamil Nadu. Lok Bhavan is paid and maintained. The governor is paid from the taxpayers of the state of Tamil Nadu. If this is not the first time, if this is the first time, yes, the benefit of doubt is given to the TVK government. But this is not the first time. Earlier, the same thing happened, and the TVK ministers gave an assurance that this will not happen. And again, this
1: No. You know, I get the point you're making. All I'm asking you, Saravanan, is very, very simply this. Given that what role does the TVK government have if the governor decides and the Lok Bhavan decides to play it in the order that they choose, they prefer, while they can protest?
2: Yes, I'll answer that. I'll answer that question. See, since the governor, we all know the governors, how they act, whose instructions they act. The question is, why did they not find it out? They should have insisted that the governor... Just a moment, wait, allow me to speak. Yeah, they should have insisted the governor should do this. Did they do that? If they have not done that, then they should have protested. They should have said the governor is wrong.
1: Saravanan there stating that the order has to be the Tamil Thai Vaazhthu first, then the Vande Mataram, and then the national anthem played, which is the tradition as far as Tamil Nadu is concerned. Who's responsible for deciding the order when it comes to the Lok Bhavan?
3: No, actually, first of all, the DMK spokesperson is so ignorant, because the Tamil Nadu minister cannot give assurance for a circular which has been circulated from the central government, that is Home Minister. It is a direction from the Home Minister that Vande Mataram should be sung. And the Tamil Nadu cannot decide a national protocol, okay? And the TVK minister also, he was so ignorant that TVK, he is repeatedly telling TVK minister gave assurance. TVK minister cannot give assurance for that protocol. And it is the governor's office, not only governor's office, all the government programs. And repeatedly the DMK is telling the order of preference Tamil Thai is insulted. Tamil Thai has her credit, and she is the ancient language, and the order cannot alter her pride. That they should understand. They are just politicizing it.
1: The point that's been raised is that in the first swearing in that they had pointed out, the TVK had given an assurance that the tradition and the custom in Tamil Nadu has been that the Tamil Thai Vaazhthu will be played first,
3: that
1: as
3: is
1: it has
3: ignorance.
1: Been done in the
3: no,
1: state
3: no, that
1: assembly.
3: Is ignorance, sir. That is the ignorance of the TVK minister. The TVK minister cannot give assurance. The TVK ministers are so superficial, so they cannot give assurance like that.
0: Sam Daniel, my colleague, joining us from the Lok Bhavan, where that induction and that cabinet expansion is taking place. Sam, of course, two of the Congress leaders have been inducted. The smaller parties perhaps have been left out, at least for now, and that decision will be taken perhaps sometime later. But there is controversy that has been stoked, and it is the DMK hitting out at the TVK government for repeating the same mistake as was made during the swearing-in ceremony of Vijay. Who really takes this protocol, and where does the decision really lie? Who has the final call?
4: Well, in programs like this, particularly when a program is held at the Lok Bhavan, Divya, or if the Lok Bhavan organizes a swearing-in at a different location, then it's decided by the Lok Bhavan. Since the governor is present, they normally cite the Home Ministry circular, which requires the Vande Mataram to be sung first, quite recently, and then the national anthem, and then, in Tamil Nadu's case, the Tamil anthem is sung. This is against the convention in the Tamil Nadu government functions, where the Tamil anthem is sung first and then the national anthem at the conclusion of any government program. And this was raised not just by the opposition, but also parties that support the TVK government, on day one after Vijay and nine others were sworn in, where similarly the program began with Vande Mataram, then the national anthem, and then the Tamil anthem. That evening, the PWD minister Adha Varjuna accepted that they don't agree with this, and that the government would assure in all future government events the Tamil anthem would be sung first, and that they would write to the central government to bring it as a rule that in all states the state anthem should get precedence, that should be sung first and then the national anthem at the end of the program, not the way it was done at the swearing in. But in this cabinet expansion, what they promised could not be delivered, could not be adhered to, and we'll have to wait and watch whether, number one, the TVK had raised this issue, had taken it up with the Lok Bhavan. Did they register a protest if the Lok Bhavan did not comply with their request? We expect a formal response anytime today. But certainly the opposition, particularly the DMK, and also the parties which support the TVK from outside, like the left parties, are bound to rake this issue, as this has come as a major embarrassment. And it's an emotional issue, particularly when it comes to the Tamil anthem in Tamil Nadu.
0: Right, Sam. Well, thank you for getting us those details and that controversy that has erupted. While it is the Vijay Sarkar that's finally taking shape after Vijay opened doors for allies to become part of the cabinet. 23 ministers inducted in the cabinet, out of which 21 are from the TVK, that's Vijay's party, and other two from the Congress. While it's the VCK and the IUML that are likely to join the cabinet separately. It's a historic moment for the Congress as they have got ministerial positions in the state after almost six decades. We're talking about 59 years here. It's the Congress MLA's Rajesh Kumar who won, in fact, and then we also have P. Vishwanathan MLA who is today being sworn in as they are both being inducted into the government of Tamil Nadu. So that is quite a feat after 60 years almost, 59 to be precise, is the Congress making that huge comeback.
4: Emotional moment for the Congress. Coming to
5: it's a very, very emotional moment because of the cadre sacrifice for this day. For last 59 years, they have been fighting on the streets, keeping the Congress flag high. And so this both the ministries we dedicate to people.
4: Ruling Tamil Nadu to become a part of a coalition government?
5: People of Tamil Nadu voted for the coalition governments. We respected that mandate and supported the TVK to form the government.
4: In terms of the AIADMK becoming part of the coalition, you're very clear.
5: See, we are just watching very closely what is happening in AIADMK. Right now, they are fighting. There is two groups. We do not know which group belongs to whom. Let them settle their legal battle first, because there are disqualification issue also may be coming up. And these issues are...
4: No NDA allies in the cabinet?
5: No, we have made it very clear in the beginning itself.
4: Do you think they should have made this alliance before elections?
5: Yes.
0: Now, that was, of course, the Congress party reacting of coming back in for the form of a coalition government as far as Tamil Nadu is concerned after 59 years. And that is the kind of break we've seen. So we're talking about Rajesh Kumar of the Congress party, the MLA from the Congress party, and P. Vishwanathan, the MLA, has also now joined. He is part of the government of Tamil Nadu. And there were 21 of the MLAs of the TVK. Do remember, most of them are first-timers who have joined that cabinet of the TVK. This is a phased manner in which this expansion is taking place. Two seats are still remaining vacant. Now let's just get you breaking news coming in, and we have breaking news coming in of union ministers caving attack when it comes to Rahul Gandhi. And this is after Rahul Gandhi's made that traitor remark on the Prime Minister and Amit Shah. We have Giriraj Singh saying that the Congress is no longer the same as it was at the time of independence. It has become a Maoist Muslim Congress. These people have abused the Prime Minister. No matter how much they abuse, the people of the country love the Prime Minister. Rahul Gandhi is stuck as far as, it is part of the corruption. He's on bail, and the language he uses for the Prime Minister cannot be that of the leader of the opposition. That is what is being said by Giriraj Singh. Let's just get in my colleague Aishwarya Jain, who's joining us. Aishwarya, of course, you know that traitor remark, you know, if you would like to refresh what was said by Rahul Gandhi in terms of the Prime Minister, in terms of Amit Shah, and now Giriraj Singh is there reacting, saying that this is not the making of a leader of opposition, because this is not the language that needs to be used.
6: Well, certainly yesterday in a public rally address, Rahul Gandhi addressed in Raebareli, it was a scathing attack on the Prime Minister and Home Minister by the leader of opposition, Rahul Gandhi, in fact, stated that if the supporters of the Bharatiya Janata Party and RSS comes to you, then please

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2: Now, Prime Minister Modi is going to be holding a very crucial meeting of the Council of Ministers, and that's going to be taking place today at 5 o'clock in the evening. This is in order to review governance and policy execution, and this will be the first meeting of the Council of Ministers this very year in the backdrop of speculations during the rounds of a cabinet reshuffle. The meeting will be taking place this evening and will be attended by all cabinet ministers, ministers of state with independent charge, and other ministers of state as well. The meeting will focus on the impact when it comes to the West Asia war and to make a roadmap for the next phase of governance as well. So let's talk about that crucial meeting coming up as far as 5 o'clock this evening is concerned. The first meeting this very year, and this comes in the backdrop of the speculation of the cabinet reshuffle that could perhaps be taking place. The Prime Minister will be leading that crucial ministers meeting, and this is going to be, let's talk about what all is on the agenda. The big reform review by ministries, and these ministries include energy, finance, railways, and all of them are going to be briefed. There is going to be a roadmap that is going to be chalked for the next phase as far as reforms are concerned, and then it is the Prime Minister who's going to be issuing key guidance. There's going to be future policy and reform planning that's going to be taking place during that meeting that's going to start at about 5 o'clock this evening, and the discussion will also be in regard to the impact of the West Asia war. Do remember that the steps that the government has taken, the austerity call that the Prime Minister has made, asking people to carpool, to use public transport, and then the repercussion that we've seen of the petrol prices going up at almost 4 rupees in a matter of 4 days within the country. Now, also the policy direction as far as the coming months are concerned, all that is going to be taking place during that very crucial meeting that is going to be chaired by the Prime Minister. Aishwarya, my colleague, joining us to get us the very latest. Aishwarya, you know, in the backdrop of the fuel prices going up, the West Asia war that continues, and of course the roadmap to what lies ahead, but the bigger question being, could there be decisions being taken in regard to a cabinet reshuffle?
3: Well, certainly this Council of Ministers meeting will be very important in terms of the West Asia conflict and also the economic situation of the country as well. Certainly a very important one, because the last time the Council of Ministers met under the chairmanship of Prime Minister Narendra Modi was on June 4th last year. And certainly today what the sources have indicated within the government is that at least a dozen of ministries will deliver presentations regarding the reforms that they have brought in different departments and the ministries. What we have been also told is that the secretaries of different ministries have been informed to prepare a presentation as to what they have done in the last 12 years and also what their future map is. The ministries that includes energy, finance, railway, commerce, labor, agriculture, forest, environment, road and transport, and others would be presenting the presentation in front of the Prime Minister. A whole in approach what the Modi government has done, and a report on the work of last 12 years will also be presented in front of the Prime Minister. And it is very important because amidst the speculation of the possible cabinet reshuffle in the upcoming month of June, this meeting is being urged as the performance you know, report card and examination for those ministers as well who has performed literally well. What we have been told is that in the upcoming month there could be a new team of the Bharatiya Janata Party under the President Nitin Naveen. And there are several ministers, for example, Minister of State for

0: Finance Pankaj Chaudhary, who had been given a charge of president for the Uttar Pradesh Bharatiya Janata Party. So there could be an independent positions that could be given to individuals as well. If they are handling ministries, then certainly they will not be put in the organization, or the organizational man will not be put in the ministries. So that would be another prospect as far as the cabinet reshuffle. Young and experienced faces would be combined. There are several ministries whose portfolios are empty as well. So that would be filled as well. A very important one, and in light of the conflict of West Asia crisis and also significant reforms that the inter-group of ministers have brought in, the finance ministry and the commerce ministry has brought in as far as the inflation price rise is concerned. Of the West Asia conflict, several decisions are expected in this all-important Councils of Eight Ministers meeting under the chairmanship of Prime Minister Narendra Modi.
1: Right, let's just get you more details. Thank you so much, Aishwarya, for joining us as to what's going to be taking place this evening at 5. But let's now switch tracks to breaking news coming in from West Bengal. There's a complete gag order that has, this is what is being said by the previous government to bureaucrats in Bengal across all departments and districts to not to speak with media or to share any kind of documents. That is what TMC MP Abhishek Banerjee has lashed out at Suvindu Adhikari's government, saying there's a complete prohibition. The face echoes through this circular like a warning not to protect governance, but to enforce silence upon government employees across the state of Bengal. So that is what Abhishek Banerjee has gone ahead and said, that this is a remote control governance and silence is now an administrative requirement. This shocking circular is not about discipline. It's about curtailing free expression and systematic choking fundamental rights to ensure absolute obedience to the masters sitting back home in Delhi. Let's just get Shreyashi, my colleague, joining us. Shreyashi, of course, Abhishek Banerjee there hitting out. Of course, this comes in the backdrop of his properties that are under the radar as far as ED is concerned. And now we have Abhishek Banerjee hitting out literally at Suvindu Adhikari's governance for that circular. Take us through the details.
2: Well, a circular has been issued by the Chief Secretary of West Bengal on the 20th of May, which prohibits any government officials, be it IAS officers or WBCS officers or police officers, from speaking to the media, from passing on any kind of information or documents. Also, that no bureaucrat will be allowed to give inputs in the media in terms of writing articles, being critical of the government policies without any prior permission. And there has been a complete gag order that has been placed here in West Bengal. For the first time, such an circular has been put out here in the state of West Bengal. And the Trinamool Congress has taken aim at the BJP-led government that has just swung into action here in the state after a thumping majority. And Abhishek Banerjee leading the charge on behalf of the Trinamool Congress, questioning this particular gag order that they're calling against the state government upon the bureaucrats and officials who are in the know of the policies that are being changed here in the state after a regime change. But of course, we are waiting for a reaction from the BJP as to why such a decision was taken. But it's already been enforced by the Chief Secretary. The circular has been given to all officials as well as district magistrates across the state of West Bengal.
1: Right, Shreyashi, of course, calling this a gag order, saying that this is, choking, transparency when it comes to the state. And, and if you just compare this to the governments of the TMC, not to speak to media, not to share any documents, this is calling this a very shocking circular, not about, discipline, but about curtailing free expression. How is this being perceived by others in regard to the action that's being taken by the newly formed government?
2: Well, this is a circular that has been shared with the media just yesterday, late in the evening. This has been imposed from today itself, where no bureaucrats are allowed to even write articles or put in their opinions, which can create any kind of tussle between the centre and the state. Of course, this is the first time that West Bengal has a government in place which is in tangent with the central government, that is the BJP. Earlier on in West Bengal, there was no such circular that had been issued by the Trinamool Congress government, though of course bureaucrats would use their discretion in passing on information or documents when sought. There are official channels for the media that are open with the Chief Secretary, with the Chief Minister's office, but this kind of a circular So it points out that no bureaucrat will be allowed to speak to the media on record or pass on any notification or documents that can leak details of the government's working or policies from the state secretariat.
1: Right. Thank you so much, Rishi, for getting us those details in regard to this circular. But it's West Bengal Chief Minister Subhendu Adhikari who's unveiled his government's new policy against Bangladeshi infiltrators under the CAA. The Chief Minister, while speaking at the State Secretariat during a land handover ceremony to the BSF, said that infiltrators identified in the state would now be directly handed over to the BSF for further action in coordination with the border guards. As far as this really comes just days after the Subhendu government announced the handover of nearly 600 acres of land along the Bangladesh border. And this is with 120 acres in the critical Siliguri corridor to the BSF for border fencing in the state. Meanwhile, the TMC has launched a sharp attack on the Bengal government and said that the Chief Minister is doing all this for publicity.
3: CAA Rautai Jara Nei, Tara Holen completely avoido onuprobeshkari infiltrators. Taderke Sorasori Rajya Police Greptar Korbe. এবং ডিটেন করবে এবং হ্যান্ডওভার করবে বিএসএফ এর হাতে এবং বিএসএফ তারা বিডিআর এর সঙ্গে কথা বলে তাদেরকে ডিপোর্ট করার ব্যবস্থা করবে অর্থাৎ ডিটেক্ট ডিলিট এবারে ডিপোর্ট এই আইন আজ থেকে কার্যকর হলো
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1: Let's get you more breaking news coming in and switching tracks. Heat that's mounting as far as Twisha's mother-in-law is concerned. Twisha's mother-in-law, who heads the consumer court in Bhopal, it is the Madhya Pradesh governor who has been asked to remove the mother-in-law from that consumer forum amid the probe. The family of Twisha Sharma has once again written to the governor seeking an impartial probe into the case and demanding the removal of the mother-in-law from her current post of being as far as that chairperson of Bench 2 of the Consumer Commission in Bhopal is concerned. And this really comes about in the backdrop of allegations that are being made by the family into her death that has been influenced to protect the accused. And that is that the investigation into the death has been influenced. And that is in order to protect her son who continues to be on the run. Anurag Dwari, my colleague, joining us in order to get us the very latest on this. Anurag, of course, it is Samarth Singh who has been on the run for the last 9 days. The mother now, it is the family that continues to write to the governor time and again asking for the removal of the mother-in-law from her current position so that the investigation can be fair and square and that the people who need to be brought to justice can be brought to justice.
7: Yes, Giribala Singh is a retired principal and sessions judge, but she is serving in the consumer forum. And now the family has demanded from the governor the removal of Giribala Singh from there. The Minister of Food and Civil Supplies has also assured the family full support from the government. And now the department has also written a letter inquiring about her joining and, all the formalities related to that. But also in a sensational claim, the family has alleged that Garibala made more than 46 calls on that very day when Tushar died, including few calls to people serving in the judiciary. And she also made two or three calls to the technicians who were involved in installing CCTV cameras at her home in Katara Hills. So these are the new revelations, new sensational claims made by Tushar's family.
1: Claims and allegations that continue to be made by the mother-in-law itself, and of course the police there, you know, refuting some of those claims as well. Anurag, thank you so much for getting us of the very latest. Now, the Tushar death case is snowballing into a major political and investigative flashpoint, with the Madhya Pradesh government set to seek a CBI probe into the case. It's the chief minister who has assured the family that justice will be served and will write to the CBI requesting for a takeover. Meanwhile, Tushar's husband, that we have been discussing, has been on the run with a 30,000 rupee reward that has been announced for information on his whereabouts, and a lookout notice has also been issued. The family has alleged serious lapses as far as the probe is concerned, the autopsy process is concerned, even as Tushar's body remains at the AIIMS hospital in Bhopal after a second autopsy request has been denied by the court. To remember, the family wants that that autopsy should be conducted at the AIIMS hospital, not in Bhopal, but here in Delhi.
8: देखिए मेरी संज्ञान है, बहुत ज़्यादा मामला तो है नहीं. मैं भी आप लोगों के माध्यम से इलेक्ट्रॉनिक चैनल और अखबारों में देख रहा हूँ. जहाँ तक पर्टिकुलर जो आपने नाम लिया, वो जिला भोपाल जिला फोरम में 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
1: Now, Tushar Sharma's family has demanded the removal of her mother-in-law from that state consumer forum, and NDTV spoke to Madhya Pradesh's Minister of Food and Civil Supplies. Let's listen in to what is being, what we just heard right now from that minister as to what is really being said. Let's just get you details as far as this case is concerned. And talking about this case, Tushar's death probe is under scrutiny, and there is evidence that has allegedly been tampered with. Allegedly, the belt used for hanging was not brought by the police, and doctors couldn't really match the neck marks with the belt. There are gaps as far as matching marks with the belt is concerned. Versus the family there demanding a second autopsy, the house was completely under their control. The second postmortem should be conducted, and that needs to be an independent probe under the Supreme Court. That is the demand that's being made by Tushar's father. Do remember, while authorities are demanding that the body be taken from the morgue at that AIIMS hospital, and that is because the body has started to decompose. With that, we're slipping into a short break. Back with a whole lot more. Stay with us.

third at Vijay Minister's oath-taking ceremony. This is the expansion of his cabinet, where first was the national song, followed by the national anthem, and then only the Tamil anthem, something that was done at the time of the swearing-in ceremony of Vijay as well. Vijay expands his cabinet. 21 from the TVK have joined as far as the government formation is concerned, and two Congress MLAs have also been sworn in, while it is the VCK and the IUML have been left out, but there is room for that. They'll be inducted later. Now, key Modi Council of Ministers are going to be meeting, and that's going to be taking place at 5 o'clock this evening. There are going to be, a lot of review meetings that are taking place, and this is in the backdrop of a cabinet reshuffle that's being spoken of. Storm erupts over Rahul Gandhi's traitor remarks when it comes to Prime Minister Modi and Amit Shah, and it is the Yuva Morcha that's now gone ahead and filed a case against Rahul Gandhi. And Chief Minister of Bengal, Subindu Adhikari's big move. He makes Vande Mataram absolutely compulsory in madarsas. And justice for Trisha Kaur, that's growing. The husband that continues to be on the run, but the family has now gone ahead and met with the Chief Minister of Madhya Pradesh and is refusing to accept the body and cremate and perform her last rites.

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2: Welcome back. Now the internet is once again obsessed with the now viral Melody chemistry. From selfies at the Colosseum to a candy-triggered meme fest. We're talking about that Melody toffee, and the Prime Minister's latest meeting with the Italian Prime Minister has turned into a full-blown social media spectacle. And this time even the Lal Street and the makers of Melody, as far as that toffee is concerned, have got pulled into the frenzy. Take a look at these details.
3: A gift, a very, very good toffee.
4: From diplomacy to meme fest, the internet just caught a brand new Melody moment. Prime Minister Modi's latest meeting with Italian Prime Minister Giorgia Meloni has once again sent social media into a complete meltdown. The now iconic Melody pairing has returned, and this time the internet turned it into a full-blown digital carnival. First came the Colosseum picture, marking the return of the Modi-Meloni selfie, followed by a car ride around Rome and the dinner at a scenic restaurant. Next came the video that broke the internet, Prime Minister Modi and Meloni holding a packet of Melody candy. These memes, for instance, a hilarious take on the soaring sales of the Melody toffee. It even got to a point where Parle, the makers of the candy, put out a post thanking Prime Minister Modi for taking their product to the global stage. As the Melody moment grew, the effect was evident on Dalal Street also, as Parle Industries' stocks hit the upper deck. But as it turns out, what people thought were stocks of the candy brand ended up being a real estate firm. And of course, the internet had something to say about it. But stand-up comic Atul Khatri, on the other hand, was quite proud of his investment decision. It's safe to say the internet has had a gala time with this viral diplomatic meet. From viral selfies to scenic dinners, the Modi-Meloni meets never disappoint. Bureau Report, NDTV.
2: And now from that Colosseum picture to a dinner with a view, it's not uncommon that the interactions between the two leaders, when it comes to Prime Minister Modi and Prime Minister Meloni, those interactions take the media, the internet by storm. And that is what we're seeing, and that is exactly what's playing out. And there we have the ripple effect, and there we can see as far as that Melody toffee is concerned, and the internet is lapping it all up. Sometimes the most important diplomatic room has four wheels, and no leader knows this better than Prime Minister Modi. His car diplomacy is becoming one of the most defining optics of modern geopolitics.
4: The most talked about image of the Modi-Meloni meet did not come from a summit hall. It came from the backseat of a car. Prime Minister Narendra Modi and Italian Prime Minister Giorgia Meloni riding through Rome. For some, this was just a photo op. For others, it was a message that modern diplomacy is no longer confined to conference tables. It now also plays out in convoys and moving cars. And few leaders have understood that better than Prime Minister Modi. Jerusalem 2026. After addressing the Knesset, Modi and Benjamin Netanyahu shared a ride to a tech exhibition. Two leaders, two strong political brands, one highly symbolic visual. The same year in Mumbai, Modi and Macron sat together inside a car for a drive to the India-France Innovation Forum. The visual language was different, young, modern, and aspirational. When Vladimir Putin arrived in India for the SCO summit, Prime Minister Modi broke protocol to receive him personally. They travelled together in the same car. Later, the two were again seen riding together in a Russian-made Aurus sedan. A visual many read as a signal of enduring strategic trust. In Malaysia, Anwar Ibrahim received Prime Minister Modi in a similar fashion. The two shared a car ride through Kuala Lumpur, modest, informal, and deeply symbolic. For UAE President Sheikh Mohammed bin Zayed, Prime Minister Modi again broke protocol, personally receiving him at the airport. In Jordan, Crown Prince Al Hussein bin Abdullah II personally took the wheel, driving Prime Minister Modi himself. A rare gesture, heavy with symbolism. And lastly, in Addis Ababa, Ethiopian Prime Minister Abiy Ahmed did the same. He drove Prime Minister Modi personally, even making unscheduled stops through the city. These moments go viral because they humanize power. They also show how modern diplomacy has changed, how the most important conversations are no longer only happening across polished tables. They are happening in motion inside moving cars, between camera flashes, in moments designed to feel natural. Bureau Report, NDTV World.
2: Now, just days after Donald Trump wrapped up his Beijing visit, is Xi Jinping, who has rolled out a grand welcome, that red carpet for the Russian president at the Great Hall of the People, complete with an honor guard, waving flags and full state ceremony optics. But beyond the visuals, this is a summit packed with geopolitical messaging. And there are details. These are the ones that you really need to know.
5: Vladimir Putin has arrived in Beijing for a high-stakes visit with Xi Jinping. The timing could not be more significant. The Russian president has arrived in Beijing just days after Donald Trump wrapped up his own high-profile visit to China. The rapid succession of high-profile meetings has sparked intense global speculation over China's diplomatic balancing act between Washington and Moscow. Xi Jinping personally welcomed Putin at the Great Hall of the People in Beijing. There was an honor guard, children waving Chinese and Russian flags, a full state ceremony, and powerful optics carefully designed for the cameras. The two leaders then sat down for high-level talks focused on economic cooperation, energy ties, strategic coordination, and what both sides are calling key international and regional issues. An official signing ceremony is expected later, with nearly 21 agreements and cooperation documents likely to be signed. Among the most important is a joint statement on strengthening China-Russia comprehensive strategic partnership, and another declaration calling for a multipolar world order and a new model of international relations. Energy is also high on the agenda. Reports suggest discussions are underway

0: on a major new gas pipeline that could send up to 50 billion cubic meters of Russian natural gas to China every single year. Remember, China today is Russia's single biggest trading partner. After Western sanctions over Ukraine war, Beijing became an economic lifeline for Moscow. China is also now the largest buyer of Russian oil. Trade between the two countries has surged in recent years, crossing well over $200 billion annually. The relationship now spans energy, banking, defense cooperation, technology, infrastructure, and increasing use of local currencies in trade. This year also marks the 25th anniversary of the Sino-Russian Treaty of Friendship, signed in 2001, a relationship Putin today calls unprecedentedly high. For both leaders, this is bigger than bilateral diplomacy. So the optics matter, the timing matters, and the message is unmistakable. As Beijing tries to stabilize ties with Washington after Trump's visit, it is also making it clear that its strategic partnership with Moscow remains firmly intact. Bureau Report, NDTV.
1: So in tracks now, a sitting Pakistani Senator, Rana Mohammad Ul Hassan, has triggered a massive international outrage after launching a vulgar threat-laced tirade against Indian. This is India from the American soil. Speaking at this diaspora event in New York City, the Pakistani lawmaker has issued an open threat. This includes a Pakistani Air Force officer currently facing intense online trolling for making fabricated bombing claims.
2: Shame has completely been unmasked on American soil. This is sitting Pakistan Senator Rana Mahmood Ul Hassan, turning a political diaspora event in New York into a staging ground for a vicious, abusive anti-India hate rally. Discarding all diplomatic decorum, the senator openly abused India and issued explicit, unhinged threats of total annihilation.
3: लेकिन आप इस दफा तो ऐसा सबक मिला है उन्हें और ऐसा सबक सिखाया है फौजे पाकिस्तान ने वो कहा था ना कि न समझोगे तो बिठ जाओगे हिंदुस्तान वालों न समझोगे तो बिठ जाओगे हिंदुस्तान वालों तुम्हारी दास्तान तक ना होगी दास्तानों में बिल्कुल हम खबरदार हैं
2: But this toxic political rhetoric perfectly matches the military's ongoing propaganda collapse. A Pakistani military officer is being brutally trolled online after proudly bragging that their missile systems successfully obliterated the Rajouri Air Base and the Mamun Air Base in India. Watch this mind-boggling gaffe.
4: हमारे दो टारगेट्स थे जिसमें रजौरी एयरबेस और मामून एयरबेस हमें टारगेट दिया गया था जिन्हें हमने सक्सेसफुली एंगेज किया
2: 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A massive social media uproar has erupted, with prominent Western journalists openly tagging the FBI, Homeland Security, and the Trump administration to stop letting US soil be used to export open threats against India. Bureau Report, NDTV World.
1: And with that, it's a wrap on this edition. News and updates will continue on the other side with my colleague Vedika. Stay with us.

0: हर पल मनाओ केसरी त्योहार। विमल
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2: Where the software engineer with a big idea meets the smart market analyst, meets the cool

0: UI UX designer. Meets the gifted content writer. Meets the talented photographer to create the big dream. The world comes together at Sharda University. So where are you?
1: मीठा या नमकीन चाहे जैसे खाओ 100% सूजी से बनी आर प्योर वर्म इसलिए स्वादिष्ट सेहतमंद हर रोज.
2: We humbly request all our dignitaries to kindly take your respective seats.
3: We have Veera, my colleague, joining us as well. Veera, how is this delay being seen by other allies? Because, of course, the preferential treatment that we are seeing is being given to the Congress party. They are, two of the MLAs are being inducted today. What about the other smaller parties? How are they reacting to this delay?
4: Look, it's pretty clear that the left has decided that it's going to be outside support. It's the question of IUML and the VCK. Let's not forget that as per the 91st amendment of the constitution, you can only have 15% of the assembly strength as cabinet ministers, which means Tamil Nadu, the cap is at 35. 35 is the total number of members in a cabinet. You already have 23 are being sworn in today. So that leaves two more members free. So 33 members of the cabinet will be in place now, two more free, perhaps waiting for the other allies to take a decision on whether they want to be part of a government or whether they want to give outside support. Let's not forget, Divya, that this is an extraordinary situation where the two allies, the IUML and the VCK, have not severed their ties with the principal opposition party, which is the DMK. They've said that they're supporting the TVK government primarily because they don't want a constitutional breakdown or president's rule. There you have the first of the ministers today who started taking oath there of office. So you'll have 23 of them. That Srinath of Thousand Lights, Thoothukudi Assembly constituency, if I'm not mistaken. Sam can correct us there. But you've got 10 of them who were already sworn in along with C. Joseph Vijay, the chief minister, on day one. And then you now have 23 more. So 33 member cabinet right now. This will be the first coalition cabinet in Tamil Nadu's history. Let's not forget get past the 1952 experiment. Since 57, when the state was officially Tamil Nadu from the Madras presidency, it's now it's the first time that you will have a coalition government in the state. And this is...
5: Good afternoon, you're watching Breaking Ground. I'm Vedika Sood. A quick check on the headlines at the top of noon. Tamil Nadu anthem plays third at Vijay Minister's oath taking. DMK trains guns on Vijay, says Vijay not standing for Tamil Nadu's rights. Vijay expands cabinet, 21 TVK MLAs, 2 Congress MLAs sworn in, VCK IUML to be inducted later. Storm erupts over Rahul Gandhi's Twitter remark targeting Prime Minister Modi. Modi and Amit Shah, BJP hits back strongly as Yuva Morcha files complaint against Rahul Gandhi. Bengal Chief Minister Suvendu Adhikari's gag order for bureaucrats. Officials asked not to speak to media. TMC MP lashes out at Bengal government, calls systematic choking of fundamental rights. Key Modi Council of Ministers meet at 5 p.m. Big reform review by ministries, energy, finance, railways to brief Prime Minister Modi to issue key guidance. We bring you an NDTV exclusive. NIS charge sheet on the Pehelgam massacre claims the entire terror operation was directed by Lashkar operative Saifullah alias Sajid Jatt. Heat mounts on Twisha's mother-in-law. Twisha's family asks governor to remove the mother-in-law, Giribala, as head of consumer court of Bhopal.
1: 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Together we can.
5: News just coming in, there's high drama over

0: At the neat paper leak, Congress workers are staging a massive protest in Jaipur. There on your screens, you see those live visuals that are coming in from Jaipur at the moment. The government is facing the heat, and this is a part of the nationwide protests that have been continuing across the country over the neat leak. You can see water cannons also being used at this point by the authorities on the ground. You see scores of people, protesters there, taking on the Rajasthan government. Meanwhile, on Tuesday, if you remember, Union Education Minister Dharmendra Pradhan has chaired a high-level review meeting to assess preparations for the upcoming NEET UG re-examination, which is scheduled for the 21st of June. In exactly a month from now, the re-examination of the NEET paper will take place. According to an official statement, Pradhan directed officials to ensure complete integrity and transparency, both of these issues being questioned by the opposition and those protesters on the ground. Harsha Kumari joining me live at the moment. Harsha, the government facing the heat over the NEET leak. We're seeing fresh protests, this time in Jaipur.
1: Yes, absolutely. The Congress has decided to march on the ground. So yesterday they had a march by the NSUI in Jaipur, and now again the Congress has decided to gherao the BJP office because of the NEET paper leak. Now remember, it has a very strong Rajasthan connection. In fact, the person who bought the paper and then sold it further in Sikar, who bought it from the Haryana gang, who in turn got it from Maharashtra, was from Rajasthan. So the Congress determined to use this to bring the government on the back foot. They've also been alleging that the person who bought the paper in Rajasthan had political links because his photographs were circulating with BJP leaders. Of course, the BJP has said that taking photographs does not amount to that person being BJP functionary. But having said that, it's about the politics of perception, and the Congress is trying to create a perception, definitely, that they have the government on the back foot on this NEET paper leak, because remember, Sikar is where the paper also went viral. Congress definitely trying to extract political mileage on this, while the BJP has been saying that, you know, Rajasthan actually played a role, not in the leak, but in actually uncovering the leak and saving the career of lots and lots of students.
0: Harsha, we're not just seeing a dozen or two people on the ground there in terms of the protesters. Just take us through what is happening on the ground, what these protesters are wanting at this point. We see water cannon also being used to contain the situation.
1: Well, yes, the protests in Jaipur over the last 2 days have had two facets. So yesterday, they built up the momentum by having a pedal march or a walk in the Riddhi Siddhi area where a large number of students live. Now, of course, it's been taken to the next level with all the BJP, with all the Congress functionaries being involved in there, not just the youth Congress functionaries, but even senior Congress leaders, a part of this protest where they're marching towards the BJP office. So there, of course, to stop the march, the police has made arrangements and water cannons, barricades, the police is also there. So it definitely looks like the water cannons will be used and the march will be stopped forcibly and the people will be detained and taken away. But as of now, the confrontation is building up, and this is the Congress's big ticket protest in Rajasthan over the NEET paper leak.
0: Congress's big ticket protest in Rajasthan, and how is the Rajasthan government defending itself on the charges by the Congress and other opposition parties in the state?
1: Well, you know, the Rajasthan government has always very clearly maintained that they, the Rajasthan Special Operations Group, actually helped to uncover the paper leak. You know, the Special Operations Group was told by the National Testing Agency to go to Sikar and work fast and figure out has a leak happened or not. So, in fact, what the Rajasthan police and the Rajasthan government stand has been is that they actually helped uncover a leak which had actually put in jeopardy the career of 23 lakh students who gave that exam. The SOG, the Special Operations Group, investigated it and handed over the investigation to the CBI. And it is on the basis of the Special Operations Group's investigation, which clearly established how the paper had reached Sikar, which in fact led to the arrests of the Bewal brothers and their son from Jaipur, and then further how it led the entire investigation towards Maharashtra. So had the Rajasthan police not stepped in and actually acted on this paper leak, perhaps this would not have come to light. So the Rajasthan government government is very clear. They are very clear that they have taken a pledge that, you know, examination leaks will not happen in Rajasthan. They're going to be very strict about it. And if any complaints come, they will act. So I think there the facts really speak for themselves on the government's behalf.
0: Yes, and let's just talk about the central government as well, the NTA as well. What the leak has done and what these protests have done and the criticism by the opposition has done has made sure that the NTA also announces a series of measures to strengthen its leadership structure, to strengthen its institutional capacity, as well as ensure that the central government, the educational ministry, sits over this and ensures the tightening of loopholes when it comes to NEET.
1: Yes, absolutely. You see, there are 23 lakh children who are giving the NEET exam each year. And about 60% of these children actually come to Kota, which is the coaching hub in Rajasthan, and Seeker, which is now developing as the next coaching hub. So definitely people from small towns with big dreams and hopes in their eyes, because a doctor generally ensures a sense of social mobility for their parents also. It's still looked upon as a respectable profession. Now, the G exam, on the other hand, has never reported a leak in the way that the NEET paper has. And the NEET paper is always suspect. It's thought upon as being porous. So the fact that the government is taking steps to get to the bottom of this and has now announced a retest, which is actually quite a courageous step, and then to also say that from now on they'll probably go online. These are definitely corrective measures taken by the government, which has realized that the system somewhere in the NEET examination setting is porous and needs to be addressed.
0: Yes. Now, Harsha, we've seen something very similar also in terms of leaks under the Ashok Gehlot government when you had the Congress in power. So what is the Congress demanding today? You had Dharmendra Pradhan sit over and discuss, the loopholes that can be tightened when it comes to the education ministry. You've had, obviously, NTA also thinking of overhauling its system, strengthening it. So what are the demands on the ground for an issue that has been persistent over both governments, the BJP as well as the Congress in the state?
1: Yes, absolutely. And, as far as the Congress is concerned, in fact, it was a political hot potato for them because the leaks had come into the Rajasthan State Public Services Commission. So what was very, very damaging and damning for the Ashok Gehlot government was the fact that the State Public Services Commission people, the members, are actually arrested. And they have been charged with leaking papers. And in fact, it was not just the opposition at that point, but even Mr. Sachin Pilot, who was a member of the Congress party, who talked about paper leaks and said that this is very damaging for young students. It became a huge election issue, and somewhere it was one of the reasons why the Ashok Gehlot government had...
0: For a moment, Harsha, I'm just going to dip in. We're coming back to you in a moment.
2: ...Bharatiya Janata Party ke logon ko ukhaad phekne ka kaam ye jan andolan karega. NEET mein 22 lakh jo nojwaan the, unke gharon ko kharaab karne ka kaam Bharatiya Janata Party aur unke logon ne kiya hai. Netikta ke aadhaar par desh ke shiksha mantri Dharmendra Pradhan ko istifa de dena chahiye.
0: All right, that was a Congress representative on the ground, a protester who is demanding the resignation of Minister Pradhan. This at a time when the Congress has been protesting across the nation over the NEET leak. Remember, the re-examination is scheduled in exactly a month from today. In news just coming in, TVK has clarified that on the Tamil anthem controversy, you have a TVK leader who's come out, Mr. Sampath, and said the Lok Bhavan organized today's swearing-in and hence the Tamil anthem was sung last. The Tamil Nadu government had no role to play in decision-making of the sequence of the anthems to be played and that the Tamil anthem would be sung first in the state assembly. So that's the latest you have. TVK coming out and clarifying this after the DMK has doubled down on the TVK for the second time. The first was when Vijay took oath as chief minister, and now during the cabinet expansion of Vijay's government, where the DMK has questioned why the Tamil anthem was played right at the end. The TVK coming out and clarifying, in short, saying that this wasn't in our hands. It was the governor's decision, not ours. But where we have the capacity to do this is in the state assembly, where the Tamil anthem will be played first and not last in terms of the sequence of events. Sam Daniel is joining me live. Sam, a clarification.

0: information coming in from the TVK.
1: That's right. At least two ministers have clarified that it was completely out of their hands, as the swearing-in was held on the Lok Bhavan campus in Chennai, where the protocol of the Lok Bhavan takes over. And although the Tamil Nadu government had put in a request, it did not prevail. And they were assured that in all government functions, Tamil anthem would be played first, and there's no compromise or no change in that. And besides the two ministers, one senior leader, Mr. Nanchil Sampath from the TVK, also expressed similar helplessness by the ruling TVK. But certainly the opposition is going to target the TVK government on this, Vedika, because soon after Vijay was sworn in as the chief minister, this issue was raked up not just by the opposition but also parties who support the TVK from outside, including the CPM. At that time, the TVK had assured that the government would ensure Tamil anthem would be played or sung first in all the government functions, and would also write to the central government to let states, even in such programs by the central government, have the state anthem get precedence and have it played first. Unlike the present system of the Vande Mataram first, the national anthem second, and in Tamil Nadu's case, the Tamil anthem
0: pushed
1: to the third place. It's an emotional issue, but both from the government and from the party responses explaining what went and how they will continue to make sure in all the government functions, state government functions, Tamil anthem would be played first.
0: Do stay with me, Sam. I'm going to come back to you in a moment from now. And a fresh political flashpoint has erupted in Tamil Nadu following the TVK minister's oath ceremony event. The controversy broke out after Vande Mataram was played first at the ceremony, while the Tamil Nadu state anthem was played third, triggering sharp reactions from the DMK. The DMK has attacked the Vijay government, accusing it of insulting Tamil pride and pushing the state anthem to the sidelines at a key constitutional event. DMK leaders say Vijay had earlier assured them that such an incident would not be repeated. The BJP, however, has come out strongly in defence of the protocol, accusing the DMK of politicising the issue. BJP leader Tamilsai Sundaraj has cited the Union Home Ministry guidelines, saying Vande Mataram is required to be played first during official ceremonies and that state governments cannot override that national protocol.
2: I just want to ask you this, given that the event is happening at the Lok Bhavan, there may be very little for the state government to take in terms of a decision, in terms of the order. And since it's happening at the Lok Bhavan, it's the prerogative of the Lok Bhavan and the governor to play it in the order that he chooses. While you can protest, can you blame the state government for it?
3: See, in the state of Tamil Nadu, the rules of the state of Tamil Nadu should prevail. Lok Bhavan is not outside the state of Tamil Nadu. Lok Bhavan is paid and maintained. The governor is paid from the taxpayers of the state of Tamil Nadu. If this is not the first time. If this is the first time, yes, the benefit of doubt is given to the TVK government. But this is not the first time. Earlier, the same thing happened, and the TVK ministers gave an assurance that this will not happen. And again, this
2: No. That's, you know, I get the point you're making. All I'm asking you, Saravanan, is very, very simply this. Given that what role does the TVK government have if the governor decides and the Lok Bhavan decides to play it in the order that they choose, while they can protest?
3: Yes, I'll answer that. I'll answer that question. See, since the governor, we all know the governors, how they act, whose instructions they act. The question is, why did they not find it out? They should have insisted that the governor... Just a moment, wait, allow me to speak. Yeah, they should have insisted the governor should do this. Did they do that? If they have not done that, then they should have protested. They should have said the governor is wrong.
2: Governor there stating that the order has to be the Tamil Thai Vaazhtha first, then the Vande Mataram, and then the national anthem played, which is the tradition as far as Tamil Nadu is concerned. Who is responsible for deciding the order when it comes to the Lok Bhavan?
4: No, actually, first of all, the DMK spokesperson is so ignorant, because the Tamil Nadu minister cannot give assurance for a circular which has been circulated from the central government, that is Home Minister. It is a direction from the Home Minister that Vande Mataram should be sung. And the Tamil Nadu cannot decide a national protocol, okay? And the TVK minister also, he was so ignorant that TVK, he is repeatedly telling TVK minister gave assurance. TVK minister cannot give assurance for that protocol. And it is the governor's office, not only governor's office, all the government programs

0: in that they had pointed out that TVK had given an assurance that the tradition and the custom in Tamil Nadu has been that the Tamil Thai Vaazhthu will be played first.
1: That is ignorance of the TVK minister. The TVK minister cannot give assurance. The TVK ministers are so superficial, so they cannot give assurance like that.
2: Yeah, it's indeed a historic moment for the Congress party. Two of our ministers are part of the Tamil Nadu government. Finally, the power sharing has been realized in Tamil Nadu. So we are very happy about it. Hope our two ministers will serve the people of Tamil Nadu as well as strengthen the party in Tamil Nadu. Regarding the other allies, VCK and IUML, I had a meeting yesterday, but we are not sure that what the decision they have taken. Hopefully, eventually they also will join the government. I wish they should.
3: So there's a lot of sense of optimism, and whatever decisions was taken by Congress was well considered with the situations on ground, and I don't think there is any regret on that matter. And we have always put the interest of Tamil Nadu and keeping Tamil Nadu secular first. So in that interest, all decisions were taken. I think there's nothing to regret, and it's a very historic moment for us also to get another opportunity to directly get involved in the welfare of the people.
4: Going back to Sam Daniel, who's standing by in Chennai. Sam, we've heard from the stakeholders, from the political representatives, but do we know how the DMK is going to take this forward, since they're extremely incensed over the Tamil anthem being played right at the end?
5: The DMK Vedika has already commented on this, saying the ruling TVK in Tamil Nadu has failed to uphold the rights of Tamil Nadu, and particularly to ensure Tamil anthem is sung first in a program like this. When they have explained that the Lok Bhavan protocol takes over in events like this, they argue that the state government should have still protested and made sure it's on record taken that the Raj Bhavan, the Lok Bhavan in this case, did not comply with that request. In fact, the minister in charge of school education has said on record that he raked up this issue with the Lok Bhavan, but ultimately the Lok Bhavan's protocol prevailed, and assures that in all the state government's events, including the Tamil Nadu Assembly, the Tamil anthem would be played first. This was a key point of contention when Mr. R. N. Ravi was the governor. He insisted that the national anthem ought to be played when the assembly session began, but Tamil Nadu has the convention of beginning it with the Tamil anthem and closing with the national anthem, and that's exactly why he had walked out of the assembly every time the Tamil anthem was played first. So now the state government reiterating again that they would ensure Tamil anthem is played first in all the Tamil Nadu government programs, but certainly the swearing in, the cabinet expansion today has given ammunition and fodder to the opposition to take on the ruling TVK, that it has failed yet again despite its assurances earlier.
4: Let's talk about this a bit more. We have some news coming in. We'll go to that in a moment from now. All right, I believe we do have the breaking news in. Now we're being told in this update that DMK has also raised the Vande Mataram controversy in Tamil Nadu. We have Vaiko, the chief of DMK, speaking out on this, saying we are totally against Vande Mataram, new version. And 4 to 5 phrases should be, the fourth and fifth phrase should be deleted totally from Vande Mataram. It hurts the minority communities. Let's just listen in to what he had to say.
6: As far as we are concerned, we are totally against this Vande Mataram. 4 or 5 sentences, 2 paragraphs are totally deleted. That will wound and hurt the sentiments of the minority communities. Pandit Nehru himself has stated that those lines, those sentences were deleted earlier. But this government, Modi government, has added the deleted sentences also in Vande Mataram, and they are thrusting on India.
4: Going back to Sam on this, Sam, you have this controversy clearly widening once again.

0: That's right, Vedika. This time, DMK ally, MDMK chief Vaiko, raking up this issue, saying the new version of the Vande Mataram, incorporating certain portions which were deleted or were not in use earlier, is unacceptable because he says it hurts the sentiments of minorities, something that even Jawaharlal Nehru had deleted these phrases, and he wants this to be chopped again. In fact, earlier, when the swearing-in of Vijay and his first set of ministers, nine of them, took place at the Nehru Stadium last week, at that time too, the CPM had objected to the singing of Vande Mataram, saying the phrases incorporated now do not augur well for a secular government, as these are, they call, in praise of one particular religious gods and goddesses. That, they say, is unacceptable and ought to be removed. Even as they opposed this being part of the swearing-in, played first and pushing the Tamil anthem third at that point in time. We'll have to wait and watch what the CPM would have to say now. Certainly, the cabinet expansion and swearing-in of the 23 new ministers at the Lok Bhavan.
1: All right.
0: Touched a raw nerve, raising more than one issue, targeting both the TVK and now the central government largely for incorporating a larger, longer version of the Vande Mataram. A part of it was not used for a long time earlier.
1: All right, stay with me, Sam, because we're now going to talk about that cabinet expansion that you referred to. You had the chief minister carrying out a major cabinet expansion, inducting 23 new ministers into his state government. Of them, 21 are from his party, the TVK, while two are from the Congress, marking the Congress party's return to power in the state after nearly 59 years. With this expansion, the strength of the Vijay cabinet has now gone up to 32, leaving three more berths open for allies. Sources say the IUML and VCK, both crucial allies supporting the government, are likely to join the ministry at a later stage after finalizing their nominees. The Vijay government is also continuing talks with allies like the VCK, CPI and CPM to formally join the coalition government as the chief minister looks to broaden his alliance base in the state.
0: Emotional moment for the Congress coming to...
2: It's a very, very emotional moment because of the cadre sacrifice for this day. For last 59 years, they have been fighting on the streets, keeping the Congress flag high. And so this both the ministries we dedicate to people...
0: Ruling Tamil Nadu to become a part of a coalition government?
2: People of Tamil Nadu voted for the coalition governments. We respected that mandate and supported the TVK to form the government.
0: In terms of the AIADMK becoming part of the coalition, you're very clear.
2: See, we are just watching very closely what is happening in ADMK. Right now they are fighting. There is two groups. We do not know which group belongs to whom. Let them settle their legal battle first, because there are disqualification issue also may be coming up. And these issues are...
0: No NDA allies in the cabinet?
2: No, we have made it very clear in the beginning itself.
0: Do you think they should have made this alliance before elections?
2: Yes.
1: Going back to Sam, on this, Sam, let's just talk for a moment about the allies. We're talking about the IUML and the VCK. Are they waiting in the wings for better berths? Is there a bargaining game going on for now?
0: We're not hearing about bargaining, but certainly when there is an opportunity, Vedika, to be part of the cabinet, they may have their own preferences with regard to the portfolios, but we're not hearing anything about such bargaining. In the case of the IUML, the party wanted to decide who will be their ministerial nominee from the two MLAs they have through a meeting which was scheduled to happen at 11 this morning. I hope by now they would have decided, and we expect a formal response from them. In the case of the VCK, they had a high-powered committee meeting last night, and this morning, informally, the team conveyed journalists that they are all set to become part of the coalition government. But it was too late to incorporate their names with the list in the Lok Bhavan sent already. So we expect a separate short cabinet expansion very soon to pave way for the members from VCK and IUML, one from each, to be made part of this coalition government. It's politically significant because, Vedika, these two parties are still members or allies of the DMK.
1: Yes.
0: Initially, they had said they are supporting the TVK government only to avoid government.

0: governor's rule being imposed in a state, and number two, not to be found fault with them that they did not help Vijay, who has a clear mandate, although not a clear majority, to help him form the government.
1: Okay.
0: They are giving outside support. But now, under pressure and continuous request from the TVK, they have changed their mind, and we'll have to wait and watch whether that will, in a sense, mark severing of ties with the DMK, which could be a thing to worry about for the DMK.
1: And I think that's the big picture that Sam is going to leave you with at this point. A quick recap. You've seen a cabinet expansion in the Tamil Nadu government today. 23 new ministers, out of which two are from the Congress after almost six decades. But along with that, a huge controversy over the state anthem being played third. DMK upping the ante over it. The BJP hitting back at the DMK. We're going to move on now to the other big story of the hour. BJP has filed a complaint against senior Congress leader Rahul Gandhi after his traitor remark against Prime Minister Narendra Modi as well as the Home Minister Amit Shah. The BJP has demanded that an FIR should be filed against him. BJP has also termed his language as unconstitutional. Earlier, Rahul Gandhi had said that whenever the cadres meet with RSS workers, they should tell them that the Prime Minister, the Home Minister and the organisation have quote-unquote betrayed Dr. Ambedkar and attacked the Constitution. The comments have drawn strong criticism from the BJP, accusing Rahul Gandhi of making irresponsible statements out of political frustration.
2: जब ये आरएसएस के कार्यकर्ता आपके सामने आएंगे, नरेंद्र मोदी की बात करेंगे, अमित शाह की बात करेंगे, उनसे आप सामने उनको कहो कि आपका प्रधानमंत्री गद्दार है, आपका होम मिनिस्टर गद्दार है, आपका संगठन 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
1: The probe into Twisha's death, mysterious death, is now snowballing into a major investigative flashpoint, with the Madhya Pradesh government about to seek a CBI probe into the case. NDTV has access an exclusive audio in which a heated exchange can be heard between Twisha's brother and her mother-in-law. In the audio, the brother is expressing anger over questions raised by Giribala Singh on Twisha's character. Amid this, Twisha's family has alleged that following her death, Giribala communicated with officials seeking help. The family has released the list of phone numbers and requested the authorities to look into them. As the probe continues, Twisha's husband Samarth Singh remains on the run for the 9th consecutive day. Now, NDTV has accessed an exclusive conversation between Twisha's brother and her mother-in-law. Listen in to an excerpt from that conversation.
10: I want to understand, like, why those questions have to arise as to Peta, if you have slept with other people.
11: Who asked this?
10: Was there any point? Was there any point?
11: Who asked this?
10: Amma asked this to Peta.
12: I didn't say slept with anybody. I said the kind of intimacy.
10: Yes. Did you do it for a favor? Did you do it to get some monetary benefit or some favor?
11: When was this conversation?
12: Sundo. What was the context? She was saying that he keeps accusing me, he says, Samarth, it's a very foul word and it's not the way it's used. It's not to be said, he said he never said that. I don't know, he said and we said, we don't know. But otherwise also I said, look, I've worked with Reshampura, Gwalior, I've worked some people do it out of compulsion. Some people sell their brains so they're earning. They are also selling our brains and so we earn. Some people sell their bodies so they earn. There's no problem. But some people do it to earn, to climb the social ladder. Is there any such thing? So she said, never, it's never happened. So, and I said, any other thing that even after the marriage, whatever has happened, has happened. Right. But will you waver on these aspects? She said, no, it's nothing. I said, it's fine, then you come like an open set.
10: So it was a speculation from her.
12: Someone said that she's had multiple. I said, it may be multiple or whatever. So in that context, I asked that will this kind of commitment to the marriage last, even after the marriage, jo bhi piche ho gaya, so ho gaya.
10: The second follow-up question was, will you do it in the future?
12: Yes. Is that not a relevant question? Isn't that a relevant question?
10: Is it to your own babu?
12: Why not? To any human being? I would ask the question. Somebody who's telling, who has had this kind of an intimacy in the past.
10: So do you feel having multiple partners at one point, not at the same time?
12: Is it not relevant to ask that after marriage also will it continue? Because sometimes it becomes a habit. Promiscuity, it can be a habit.
10: Why was that question there?
12: Why not? Once this has come to my knowledge that it's not one partner which she disclosed. She hid about other people also.
10: Stayed with you.
12: 8 minutes. She said, yes, I've been with other people also. I said, to what extent? And why was that? She said, no, it was just, hanging out like dating. You know what you understand by dating. I said, I don't understand. But I understand what is sexual intimacy.
10: Yes.
12: So what is it of that level? So that, yeah, sometimes it has been.
10: Yes.
12: So all I wanted to know is, I mean, are you trying to cross-question me? What are you doing?
10: I'm not cross-questioning.
12: No, it is my right to ask my daughter-in-law. Other, if you have been having...
10: Will you be going out with other men?
12: Why not?
13: Why not? After
12: why
13: marriage,
12: not?
13: It will not be allowed. Of course, yes.
12: This is just not allowed.
13: Of course,
10: exactly.
13: Yes.
10: Exactly.
13: In our household, it's not allowed.
12: Why not?
10: Priya, please tell me you find it otherwise. Do you think it's a valid question to ask your bahu if she is going to hook up with other men?
11: But this way, a conversation is happening. Shadi ke pehle baat nahi ki kya?
12: No, she has not told. She has not
11: Shadi
12: told. She has
10: not told you.
12: No, she has not told.
10: She has not told us. She has told Samar.
11: उन दोनों के बीच में था या और बायर भी डिस्कसिंग था आई डोंट टू हियर ऑल दोस थिंग्स दैट इज नहीं है
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10: I don't understand why you are not hurt by this.
12: But what is the hurt? Tell me what is the hurt.
1: NDTV has accessed the new Chief Minister of Tamil Nadu, Vijay's cabinet. We're going to bring you details on that now. Vijay has kept the Home Ministry. Meanwhile, N. Anand is the Minister for Rural Development. You have Nirmal Kumar, Minister for Energy Resources and Law. I have with me Sam Daniel, who will take you through that list and portfolios. Sam, just bring us what you have for us in detail on the allocation of portfolios in Vijay's cabinet.
0: Devika, a few changes among the existing ministers before the expansion. To begin with, the finance portfolio has been moved away from Senkottian, and Maria Wilson will be the new finance minister. Likewise, a few portfolios have been taken away from Chief Minister Vijay and allocated to the new ministers. The larger picture, the Minister for Fisheries would be Srinath. Minister for Animal Husbandry would be Kamali, the giant killer who defeated Union Minister L. Murugan. Vijay Lakshmi is the Minister for Milk and Dairy Development. Vinod, the Minister for Agriculture. Rajiv, the Minister for Environment. Rajkumar, Minister for Urban Development and Housing. Gandhi Raj, the Minister for Cooperation. Mathan Raja, Minister for Micro, Small and Medium Enterprises. Jagadishwari, Minister for Social Welfare and Women Empowerment. Rajesh Kumar, Tourism Minister. Vijay Balaji, Minister for Handlooms, Textiles and Khadi. Logesh Tamil Chelvan, Minister for Commercial Taxes and Registration. Vijay Tamilan Parthiban, Minister for Transport. Ramesh, Minister for Hindu Religious and Charitable Endowments. He is from Sri Rangam and Trichy. Vishwanathan, the Minister from Congress, will be the Higher Education Minister. Kumar from Velichery, Minister for Artificial Intelligence, a new portfolio included to the IT and Digital Services Department. V. Sampath Kumar, Minister for Backward Classes. Minister for Labour Welfare would be Mohammed Farwaz. And Sarath Kumar would be the Minister for Human Resource Management. And Vignesh would be the Minister for Prohibition and Excise, which was earlier with Nirmal Kumar. With this, there'll be a total of 33 ministers, Devika. Two slots still available. We expect this to go for VCK and one from IUML, perhaps in a separate swearing-in ceremony once these two parties formally announce their consent to join the cabinet. The larger picture, Team Vijay is all set now. The larger composition will be lots and lots of first-timers, all from humble, ordinary circumstances, becoming ministers now. Two from the Congress, their new ally, and two could be added later, one from VCK and one from IUML, who are still allies of the DMK, but at the moment giving outside support.
1: All right, but a quick question before I let you go, Sam. Why the rejig when it comes to the finance portfolio? What is the inside track on that?
0: At the moment, no formal communication on that yet, but perhaps during the first swearing in, they wanted to give a very good portfolio to Senkottian, who is a veteran AIADMK leader and 9-time MLA who had come to TVK after his expulsion from the AIADMK. Whether he expressed unwillingness or did the Chief Minister feel Maria Selvam could be a better candidate? We'll have to wait and watch. Maria Selvam is an academician who runs a chain of educational institutions in Tamil Nadu. That's his portfolio.

0: portfolio. He won from the R.K. Nagar Assembly constituency in Chennai. And the larger picture also is many candidates from Chennai have become ministers now after they defeated the DMK right on their stronghold. Many of them have been rewarded with ministerial positions, but we'll take some time to get an inside story of what went behind the change of the finance portfolio from Senkottian to Maria Wilson.
1: And bring us that when you have it, Sam. Thanks for joining me live. We've just brought you the portfolios that have been allocated to different ministers in Vijay's cabinet that has hit the ground running. But of course, some controversies already emerging over today's cabinet expansion after the Tamil Nadu and was played right at the end. But Sam, they're bringing you that list of ministers. Moving on, NDTV has accessed details from the NIA charge sheet into the Pahalgam massacre that killed 26 people in Jammu and Kashmir, and the investigation points directly to a terror network operating from Pakistan. According to the NIA, the mastermind behind the attack is Lashkar-e-Taiba terrorist Saifullah, alias Sajid Jatt, better known as Langra, who operated from Lahore and allegedly directed the entire operation in real time. The charge sheet names him as accused number one and reveals that his own son, who lives in Kashmir, identified his photograph before the investigators, a crucial piece of evidence that investigators say confirms both his identity and his network in the valley. The NIA says Sajid infiltrated into Kashmir in 2005, built an overground worker network in South Kashmir, married locally, and later emerged as a key figure in building the resistance front after the abrogation of Article 370. Now, let's bring you more details as well on this. Investigators claim the Pahalgam attack was meticulously planned. Days before the massacre, three terrorists allegedly carried out the recce of Besaran Valley, studying tourist movement and security deployment. On the day of the attack itself, the NIA says Sajid Jatt remained in constant contact from Pakistan, sending live coordinates, movement instructions and escape routes to the attackers. The charge sheet also names two local residents accused of sheltering the terrorists, feeding them, supplying essentials and withholding information from authorities, despite allegedly spotting the gunmen again just hours before the massacre. Pradeep Datta now joins me live. Pradeep, a lot of details in that NIA charge sheet, but the big takeaway is Lashkar's hand behind it and the accused number one in the Pahalgam massacre.
2: Yes, Vedika, what is more important is that for the first time there's an official confirmation, because this time in this charge sheet they've also put out the picture of Sajid Jatt, alias Langra. Because he, as you rightly said, he is of Lashkar-e-Taiba and operating from Lahore right now. His picture has been recognized by his son from in Kashmir Valley. Because as you rightly said, in 2005, when he came out to this place, he married a local woman and he has got a child in Kashmir Valley. His son has identified the picture of the father. Now it is officially confirmed that Sajid Jatt, alias Langra, he has been operating from Lahore and he is running the TRF network from there. And he is responsible for several terror attacks, including this Besaran Valley attack. What we have got to know from this charge sheet is that Sajid Langra, it was on April 15 and 16, he sent the three terrorists. One of them was Hamza Afghani, other was Habib, and third one was Faisal Jatt. All of them three were asked to conduct the reconnaissance of that area. It was on April 21st, they came out to that place. What is more important is that they were helped by two persons. One was Bashir and other was Parvez. And Bashir and Parvez were totally dependent on tourism for their livelihood. They were the one who provided them logistic support. Bashir took them to the residence of Parvez, and there at Parvez residence, which was a small hut, but a joke, where the tribals stay. They stayed in that joke for about 5 hours, where they inquired about Pahalgam, they inquired about the security installation. And not only that, they also tried to inquire about Amarnath pilgrimage. After 5 hours, when they left that place, they were provided meals, they were provided chapatis and other vegetables. And from there, they went over to that place and they conducted that massacre on April 22nd, when 26 tourists were killed. And two phones have also been recovered from the position. And those two phones have really led them to know about who were the other people behind this attack and how the locals had been providing the logistics.
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6: We humbly request all our dignitaries to kindly take your respective seats.
7: We have Veera, my colleague, joining us as well. Veera, how is this delay being seen by other allies? Because, of course, the preferential treatment that we are seeing is being given to the Congress party. They are, two of the MLAs are being inducted today. What about the other smaller parties? How are they reacting to this delay?
8: Look, it's pretty clear that the left has decided that it's going to be outside support. It's the question of IUML and the VCK. Let's not forget that as per the 91st amendment of the Constitution, you can only have 15% of the assembly strength as cabinet ministers, which means Tamil Nadu, the cap is at 35. 35 is the total number of members in a cabinet. You already have 23 are being sworn in today. So that leaves two more members free. So 33 members of the cabinet will be in place now, two more free, perhaps waiting for the other allies to take a decision on whether they want to be part of a government or whether they want to give outside support. Let's not forget, Divya, that this is an extraordinary situation where the two allies, the IUML and the VCK, have not severed their ties.
9: Welcome back. Tracking the latest updates coming in from the war at this hour. Talks between U.S. and Iran continue with multiple roadblocks. As per reports, the U.S. President Donald Trump and the Israeli Prime Minister Netanyahu have had a heated chat over their forward strategy towards Iran. As per reports, Trump wants a deal with Iran and wants the talks to succeed. Having listed crucial points, Trump is now pushing for Iran to agree to the terms laid down by the United States of America. Meanwhile, the Israeli Prime Minister Netanyahu, as per reports, wants the strikes to continue and wants to decimate Iran's military capabilities and critical infrastructure. The disagreement is now turning into a flashpoint between the allies on how to approach this conflict.
10: Fine, he'll do whatever I want him to do. He's a very, very good man. He'll do whatever I want him to do, and he's a great guy. To me, he's a great guy. Don't forget, he was a wartime prime minister, and he's not treated right in Israel, in my opinion. I'm right now at 99% in Israel. I could run for prime minister, so maybe after I do this, I'll go to Israel, run for prime minister. I had a poll this morning, I'm 99%. So that's good. But no, he's a wartime prime minister, and I just don't think they treat him well.
11: Mr. President, what are you two?
10: I think they have a president over there that treats him very poorly.
12: It's right on the borderline, believe me. If we don't get the right answers, it goes very quickly. We're all ready to go. We have to get the right answers. It would have to be a complete 100% good answers. And if we do, we save a lot of time, energy, and lives, most importantly. Could go very quickly. Or a few days. It could be a few days, but it could go very quickly. Iran is a defeated nation. We're dealing with some people, and we're dealing, actually, I must tell you, we're dealing with some very good people. We're dealing with people that are, I think, far more reasonable than the people that are really no longer with us. We're dealing with some people with talent, with good brain power.
9: And with that, it's a wrap on this bulletin. I'll be back with Breaking Ground at 1 p.m., where the focus will be on the Tamil anthem row. We will bring you more on that. What has TVK's stand been on it, and how the DMK has been slamming the Vijay government over the positioning of the anthem during the cabinet expansion today. Stay tuned.

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15: We humbly request all our dignitaries to kindly take your respective seats.
1: We have Veera, my colleague, joining us as well. Veera, how is this delay being seen by other allies? Because, of course, the preferential treatment that we are seeing is being given to the Congress party. They are, two of the MLAs are being inducted today. What about the other smaller parties? How are they reacting to this delay?
16: Look, it's pretty clear that the left has decided that it's going to be outside support. It's the question of IUML and the VCK. Let's not forget that as per the 91st amendment of the Constitution, you can only have 15% of the assembly strength as cabinet ministers, which means Tamil Nadu, the cap is at 35. 35 is the total number of members in a cabinet. You already have 10, 23 are being sworn in today. So that leaves two more members free. So 33 members of the cabinet will be in place now, two more free. Perhaps waiting for the other allies to take a decision on whether they want to be part of a government or whether they want to give outside support. Let's not forget, Divya, that this is an extraordinary situation where the two allies, the IUML and the VCK, have not severed their ties with the principal opposition party, which is the DMK. They've said that they're supporting the TVK government primarily because they don't want a constitutional breakdown or president's rule. There you have the first of the ministers today who started taking oath there of office. So you'll have 23 of them. That's Srinath of Thousand Lights, Thoothukudi Assembly constituency, if I'm not mistaken. Sam can correct us there. But you've got 10 of them who were already sworn in along with C. Joseph Vijay, the chief minister, on day one. And then you now have 23 more. So 33 member cabinet right now. This will be the first coalition cabinet in Tamil Nadu's history. Let's not forget get past the 1952 experiment. Since 57, when the state was officially Tamil Nadu from the Madras presidency, it's now it's the first time that you will have a coalition government in the state. And this is the first act of coalition politics, which is to have two parties as part of the government. It still would be then a minority government because the other two allies, the VCK, the IUML, and the left are not part of the government. When they come there, then it becomes coalition with a clear majority. But at the moment, they still seem to be holding on to outside support. As Sam was telling you a short while ago, the IUML will decide on whether it wants to be part of the cabinet, which is why perhaps the TVK and the chief minister has kept two positions free at the moment. That's 33 so far being sworn in. There are two cabinet berths which are vacant at the moment. So perhaps to include the IUML and the VCK as and when they decide to be part of the state cabinet. So it'll be interesting times. It's in many ways a symbolic historic moment there, Divya, that you
1: absolutely
16: have Congress ministers being sworn in. More important than just the Congress, the fact that the first time you'll have a coalition in true letter of the law in place in Tamil Nadu.
1: Right. Well, many would argue that many of them first-timers, and of course, we have the Congress Party's MLAs that are being inducted. Take us through.
0: Welcome back. You're with Breaking Ground. I'm Vedika Sood. The quick check on the headlines at the top of 1 p.m. Tamil anthem position sparks fresh outrage at TVK government's oath event. DMK trains guns on Vijay, says Chief Minister not standing for states' rights. TVK clarifies. NDTV accesses the list of Tamil Nadu ministers. Chief Minister Vijay keeps the Home Ministry. Mari Wilson is the Finance Minister of the state. Sengotian is now the Revenue Minister. Political storm over Rahul Gandhi's traitor remark targeting Prime Minister Narendra Modi as well as the Home Minister. BJP hits back strongly as Yuva Morcha files complaint against Gandhi. Bengal Chief Minister Suvendu Adhikari's gag order for bureaucrats. Officials asked not to speak to media. Trinamool Congress MP lashes out at Bengal government, calls this choking of fundamental rights. Key Modi Council of Ministers meet at 5 o'clock this evening. Big reform review by ministries, energy, finance, railways to brief Prime Minister Modi to issue key guidance. Trouble mounts for Trisha's mother-in-law. Trisha's family asks Governor to remove Giribala Singh as head of Consumer Court of Bhopal. An NDTV exclusive NIS charge sheet accessed by NDTV on the Pehelgam massacre claims the entire terror operation was directed by Lashkar operative Saifullah alias Sajid Jatt. We bring you those details.
14: Presented by Canara Bank. Together we can.
0: But the latest is from Mumbai at the moment. 100 to 150 people have been booked in the Bandra demolition violence that took place yesterday when the demolition drive turned violent. We'll get you more details on this in a moment from now. There's been an ongoing anti-encroachment drive in Bandra that escalated into violence on Wednesday after authorities demolished what they described as an illegal mosque structure. The demolition sparked fierce resistance from local residents, leading to stone pelting and clashes with the police. The confrontation began when residents attempted to block the demolition, initially throwing water and household items at officials. Tensions quickly intensified with protesters hurling stones at police representatives. The police responded with a lathi charge to disperse the crowd and secure the area for demolition teams. That's the latest that we have for you. In terms of those people who have been booked, the number is somewhere between 100 to 150.
5: ये हर जगह भाजपा करना चाहती है लीगल इलीगल ये एक चीज होती है लेकिन दूसरी चीज होती है कि कैसे आप कर रहे हो सिर्फ आपको स्थिति बिगाड़नी है आज तो बेरोजगारी बढ़ रही है आज देख रहे हो हीट बढ़ रही है आज देखो 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
0: Joining me live from the demolition site is Abhishek Awasthi, who joins me from Bandra East. Abhishek, firstly, just tell us what's happening around you. We saw violence yesterday on Wednesday in the area when the anti-encroachment drive was on. What's the situation like today? We know about 100 to 150 people have been booked. What are the details you can share with us?
13: Definitely, it's the third day of the demolition drive, which still continues right besides the Bandra railway station in the east area. It's also known as Garib Nagar. And you can clearly see right now the demolition drive is underway. The bulldozers are right there, and they are, you know, taking all the scrap that has been, to the nearby area. But at the same time, what we saw, because, you know, today is the third day. From the first day itself, people were cooperating, but tomorrow, when it came to at a given point of time, when there was massive police deployment, when an illegal mox was being raised at that given point of time, we saw the friction between the protesters, and they were throwing stones, they were throwing household items over the police, but police maintained their calm. They were in counseling them that, you know, don't put hindrance in the government's work, please try to cooperate. But at the end of after all conciliation, you can clearly see in the visuals there was a huge confrontation, and then later they had to resort to lathi charge. I would zoom to that bridge, clearly see that opposite to the illegal mosque which is demolished, there is a bridge over there where you can clearly see in the visuals yesterday that around more than hundreds of youth accommodated that, and stones were hurled towards police, and then a massive police lathi charge action was taken place. As of now, as we speak, it's a third day, drive still continues. 60% of the demolition has been completed, and at the same time the law and order situation is very calm at this given point of time. And I would also show you, you know, around a massive police deployment is there in place. Also more force has been called in so that, you know, no untoward incident again is repeated, and the drive will continue for at least 2 to 3 more days is what we understand. And keeping that in mind, and keeping that in mind along with the incident that taken place yesterday, all force are in place, riot control groups are also here.
0: All right,
13: this is how it's been now peacefully being done.
0: All right, Abhishek, thanks for joining us there. Very quickly, a recap of what Abhishek is saying. Today's day three of that anti-encroachment drive. Almost 60% of the demolition is complete. There is heavy security deployment in the area. And lastly, the drive will continue for the next 2 to 3 days at a time where politics is peaking over that encroachment, anti-encroachment drive that continues in Bandra East, a suburb in Mumbai. The other big story of the hour, fresh political flashpoint has erupted in Tamil Nadu following the TVK minister's oath ceremony event. The controversy broke out after Vande Mataram was played first at the ceremony.

0: while the Tamil Nadu state anthem was played third, triggering sharp reactions from the DMK. TVK has issued a clarification over this and said that the event was organized by the Lok Bhavan and TVK had nothing to do with the sequence of the anthems. The row erupted after DMK attacked the Vijay government, accusing it of insulting Tamil pride and pushing the state anthem to the sidelines at a key constitutional event. The BJP, however, has come out strongly in defense of the protocol, accusing the DMK of politicizing the issue.
1: The Tamil Thai Valtu was sung again the third time. What would you have to say on that?
2: No objection. Today, this function maintained by governor.
1: Right.
2: The function is Lok Bhavan. All responsibility between governor.
1: Right.
2: Assembly, Taveka function, Talivar Vijayinunde function, Angal Tamil Thai Valtu first preference. இது கவர்னர் கவர்னருடைய டியூட்டி.
3: Criticism that for the second time the Tamil anthem was played third but not in the beginning.
4: This is the place of the premises, the anthem, all the other protocol will followed by the, depends on the place.
3: Lok Bhavan, you mean?
4: Lok Bhavan, the protocol from here will follow it.
3: Did the Tamil Nadu government register its protest or demanded playing the anthem first?
4: It's a protocol. It is a place of protocol, to be honest.
5: They have no control. They are under pressure from the governor. And the governor is a BJP man. So I don't know. They will disrespect Tamil and the practice in Tamil Nadu. We will see.
6: Thanks, Rajiv.
7: As far as we are concerned, we are totally against this Vande Mataram. 4-5 sentences, 2 paragraphs were totally deleted. That will wound and hurt the sentiments of the minority communities. Pandit Nehru himself has stated that those lines, those sentences were deleted earlier. But this government, Modi government, has added the deleted sentences also in Vande Mataram and they are thrusting on India.
8: Arvanan there stating that the order has to be the Tamil Thai Valtu first, then the Vande Mataram and then the national anthem played, which is the tradition as far as Tamil Nadu is concerned. Who is responsible for deciding the order when it comes to the Lok Bhavan?
9: No, actually, first of all, the DMK spokesperson is so ignorant because the Tamil Nadu minister cannot give assurance for a circular which has been circulated from the central government, that is Home Minister. It is a direction from the Home Minister that Vande Mataram should be sung. And the Tamil Nadu cannot decide a national protocol, okay? And the TVK minister also, he was so ignorant that TVK, he is repeatedly telling TVK minister gave assurance. TVK minister cannot give assurance for that protocol. And it is the governor's office, not only governor's office, all the government programs. And repeatedly the DMK is telling the order of preference Tamil Thai is insulted. Tamil Thai has her credit. And she is the ancient language and the order cannot alter her pride. That they should understand. They are just politicizing it.
8: The point that's been raised is that in the first swearing-in that they had pointed out, the TVK had given an assurance that the tradition and the custom in Tamil Nadu has been that the Tamil Thai Valtu will be played first,
9: That is the ignorance of the TVK minister. The TVK minister cannot give assurance. The TVK ministers are so superficial, so they cannot give assurance like that.
0: Sam Daniel is joining me live. Sam, any word coming in from the Lok Bhavan on this? Because the TVK has clarified and said, we have nothing to do with this. This was the governor's call, the governor's office's call. When it comes to the state assembly, yes, that's where we can play the Tamil state anthem first.
10: Lok Bhavan is a form statement, but Lok Bhavan sources related that in all programs where the government plays.
0: All right, there seems to be an audio problem there with Sam's line. We'll try and reconnect with him. But that is where the politics lies, viewer, in terms of the face-off over Vande Mataram being played first and the Tamil state anthem being played last. You have the DMK digging in its heels, doubling down on the TVK government. You have the TVK clarifying, stating, we had nothing to do with this. This was a call taken by the governor's office. You have the BJP slamming the DMK as well. Now, Tamil Nadu Chief Minister Vijay has carried out a major cabinet expansion, inducting 23 new ministers into his government. Of them, 21 are from his party, while two are from the Congress party, marking the party's return to power. And I'm talking about the Congress here in Tamil Nadu after nearly 59 years. With this expansion, the strength of the Vijay cabinet has now gone up to 32, leaving three more berths open, or rather two more berths open for allies. Sources say the IUML and VCK, both crucial allies, support the government and are likely to join the ministry at a later stage after finalizing their nominees. We're expecting some decisions to be taken within the next 24 hours. The Vijay government is also continuing talks with allies like the VCK, CPI and CPM to formally join the coalition government, as the chief minister looks to broaden his alliance base in the state.
1: Emotional moment for the Congress coming to...
6: It's a very, very emotional moment because of the cadre sacrifice for this day. For last 59 years, they have been fighting on the streets, keeping the Congress flag high. And so this both the ministries we dedicate to people...
1: ruling Tamil Nadu to become a part of a coalition government?
6: People of Tamil Nadu voted for the coalition governments. We respected that mandate and supported the TVK to form the government.
1: In terms of the AIADMK becoming part of the coalition, you're very clear.
6: See, we are just watching very closely what is happening in ADMK. Right now they are fighting. There is two groups. We do not know which group belongs to whom. Let them settle their legal battle first, because there are disqualification issue also may be coming up. And these issues are...
1: No NDA allies in the cabinet.
6: No, we have made it very clear in the beginning itself.
1: Do you think they should have made this alliance before elections?
6: Yes.
9: Yeah, it's indeed a historic moment for the Congress party. Two of our ministers are part of the Tamil Nadu government. Finally, the power sharing has been realized in Tamil Nadu. So we are very happy about it. Hope our two ministers will serve the people of Tamil Nadu as well as strengthen the party in Tamil Nadu. Regarding the other allies, VCK and IUML, I had a meeting yesterday, but we are not sure that what the decision they have taken. Hopefully, eventually, they also will join the government. I wish they should.
11: So there's a lot of sense of optimism, and whatever decisions was taken by Congress was well considered with the situations on ground, and I don't think there is any regret on that matter. And we have always put the interest of Tamil Nadu and keeping Tamil Nadu secular first. So in that interest, all decisions were taken. I think there's nothing to regret, and it's a very historic moment for us also to get another opportunity to directly get involved in the welfare of the people.
0: The other big story of the hour, the BJP has filed a complaint against Rahul Gandhi after his traitor remark against Prime Minister Narendra Modi as well as the Home Minister. The BJP has demanded that an FIR should be filed against him. The party also termed his language unconstitutional. Earlier, Rahul Gandhi said that whenever the cadre meets with RSS workers, they should tell them that the Prime Minister, the Home Minister and the organisation have quote-unquote betrayed Dr. Ambedkar and attacked the constitution. The comments have drawn strong criticism from the BJP, accusing Rahul Gandhi of making irresponsible statements out of quote-unquote political frustration.
12: जब ये आरएसएस के कार्यकर्ता आपके सामने आएंगे, नरेंद्र मोदी की बात करेंगे, अमित शाह की बात करेंगे, उनसे आप सामने उनको कहो कि आपका प्रधानमंत्री गद्दार है, आपका होम मिनिस्टर गद्दार है, वतन गद्दार है, आपने हिंदुस्तान को बेचने का काम किया है, आपने वतन, आपने हमारे संविधान पर आक्रमण किया है, आपने अंबेडकर जी पर आक्रमण किया है, आपने व्यापासी जी पर आक्रमण किया है, आपने गांधी जी पर आक्रमण किया है।
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0: Meeting will focus on the impact of the West Asia war and to make a roadmap for the next phase of governance. Now, in West Bengal, a new directive has stirred debate in the education sector. The state government has ordered that all madrasas must now begin their school day with the singing of Vande Mataram. Heated political reactions coming in, and that's the breaking news we're breaking here on Breaking Ground. Congress's Imran Masood has said the constitution is being bulldozed. BJP is turning Muslims, Dalits and backward classes into a curse. Meanwhile, you have the BJP hitting back. Mukhtar Abbas Naqvi has hailed the Chief Minister of Bengal's move and said those who attempt to incite communal insecurity and tension over the issue of Vande Mataram are trying to undermine the country's harmony and social unity.
1: देखिए संविधान के अंदर जो प्रावधान है ये संविधान हमारे लिए ग्रंथ है ये भारत के अंदर कानून को लागू करने की किताब है और इसके ऊपर बुलडोजर चलाया जा रहा है संविधान में बिल्कुल क्लियर है कि धार्मिक 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
2: The moment Suvendu Adhikari ji government has come to power in Bengal, it has been fulfilling all the promises, whether it's women's security, women's safety, whether it's Rashtra Samman, Rashtra security, border fencing or removing of the Ghuspaitia.

0: Yes. Now, yet another big decision. Now, there will be compulsory singing of Vande Mataram, not just in schools but also in madrasa. For a long time, there was a government in West Bengal which was doing Tushtikaran Pro Max. It was giving all the money to the madrasas, more money to madrasas than for entire North Bengal. And it was allowing that Sar Tan Se Juda slogan can be given, Babri Zindabad slogan can be given. But if you say Jago Ma, Jai Shri Ram or Vande Mataram, then it is a problem. This entire ecosystem now is objecting to Vande Mataram. Why? Are they against this national song?
1: Shrishi, they're joining me live from Kolkata on that story. Shrishi, huge political controversy over this directive by the new Bengal government. What are the reactions coming in at this point? What are you hearing from the ground? We just heard from the BJP. We've also heard from the Congress that is slamming the directive.
2: Well, the Trinamool Congress is likely to hold a press conference shortly in Kolkata to counter these new notifications that have been coming in here in West Bengal. As far as this particular directive is concerned, it was issued on the 19th of May by the government of West Bengal, making it compulsory to sing Vande Mataram during the morning prayers, even at madrasas, after government-aided schools received a similar circular right after the BJP came to power here in West Bengal. Now, of course, the larger picture at centre, the parliament has also passed a resolution where Vande Mataram is now going to be officially sung at government events. And in keeping with that, the West Bengal government, which is now being ruled by the BJP, has decided to impose it here in West Bengal. Earlier, it was Banglar Mati Banglar Jol, the state song, which used to be sung at the morning prayers in government-aided schools. But this new directive has, of course, sparked a political war of words between the BJP and the opposition parties here in West Bengal, questioning why do children in madrasas, especially who are, of course, under the Islamic curriculum, need to say and sing Vande Mataram. Of course, a compliance report has also been sought from these government-aided madrasas on following this particular circular that has been issued earlier by the West Bengal government.
1: Shrishi, thanks for joining me live on that developing story. Many reactions coming in. Shrishi will keep a track and keep updating us on the latest from the ground. West Bengal Chief Minister Suvendu Adhikari has unveiled his government's new policy against Bangladeshi infiltrators under the CAA. The Chief Minister, while speaking at the state secretariat during a land handover ceremony to the BSF, said that infiltrators identified in the state would now be directly handed over to the BSF for further action in coordination with the border guards Bangladesh. This comes just days after the Suvendu government announced the handover of nearly 6 acres of land along the Bangladesh border, along with around 120 acres in the critical Siliguri corridor, to the BSF for border fencing in the state. Meanwhile, the Trinamool Congress launched a sharp attack on the Bengal government and said that the Chief Minister is doing all the publicity.
3: Completely অবৈধ অনুপ্রবেশকারী ইনফিল্ট্রেটরস, তাদেরকে সরাসরি রাজ্য পুলিশ গ্রেপ্তার করবে এবং ডিটেন করবে এবং হ্যান্ডওভার করবে বিএসএফ এর হাতে, এবং বিএসএফ তারা বিডিআর এর সঙ্গে কথা বলে তাদেরকে ডিপোর্ট করার ব্যবস্থা করবে, অর্থাৎ ডিটেক্ট ডিলিট এবারে ডিপোর্ট। এই আইন আজ থেকে কার্যকর হলো।
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0: vocal about his aspirations. He says, well, he's not being silent about his aspirations, but that doesn't mean he's going to beat drums and, you know, announce that he's an aspirant if there is a possibility of change. So he's saying that if there is a possibility, he's thrown his hat in the ring. On the other hand, he says there is no timeline that has been ever set by the High Command to really change Siddaramaiah as the Chief Minister. And he says right now there's no request either, even from the Deputy Chief Minister. So quite interesting, that statement coming in, even as the Deputy Chief Minister says there's a time and a Shubh Muhurat that will decide everything as far as the leadership. So definitely, like I've been saying, there is a decision to make for the High Command. Delaying it is just going to add to the speculation, add to you know, the opportunity for the opposition to really attack the government. So we'll really have to see how fast that decision is forthcoming.
1: All right, do stay with me, Deepak. We also have Mr. Bhandari from the BJP joining me on the phone line. Mr. Bhandari, we're not just seeing aspirations of a Deputy Chief Minister, but the Home Minister as well in ways. What are your thoughts, your reaction to all that's happening in Karnataka? Again, you've heard from DKS, you've heard from the Home Minister of the state. They both say the High Command has to decide, the delay continues.
2: Well, there is Kissa Kursika going on in Karnataka, and Congress is fighting the Congress party. The Deputy Chief Minister is fighting the Chief Minister. The Chief Minister is fighting the Deputy Chief Minister. The Home Minister is fighting the Deputy Chief Minister. What the Congress is proving, that Rahul Gandhi's khatakat model is based on one person grabbing the chair and other person pulling the leg of another congressman to grab the chair. Unfortunately, they're not worried about the development of people of Karnataka. They're not worried about ensuring that the delivery of the schemes happen for the common man. This is why, if you see and observe, that wherever the Congress party comes to power, it is never repeated after 5 years. The people of Karnataka are seeing through this, and whenever the upcoming elections will come, they will overthrow this government, which is only about corruption and only about grabbing the Chief Minister's chair, nothing to do with delivery or governance.
1: Bhandari, thanks for joining us there. Let's just listen into what the Deputy Chief Minister of Karnataka had said yesterday.
3: I don't want to discuss anything. Whenever our party High Command will ask us to go to Delhi, we definitely will go to Delhi, because a lot of things Honorable Chief Minister is also keeping on his cards on the interest of the state. Now we are having a discussion on various issues. Our GBA election is also been announced by the court within 31st August. We'll make this a trade right.
1: We've got an update coming in on the Trisha Sharma mysterious death case. The accused, Samarth Singh, has filed for anticipatory bail plea in the High Court after his anticipatory bail plea was rejected at the lower court. The Bhopal District Court, remember, had previously rejected the bail plea, stating that the wife had died under mysterious circumstances. The accused, Samarth, has now approached the High Court for anticipatory bail plea. If you remember, NDTV had spoken with the mother of Samarth Singh on Monday, where we had asked her pointed questions on where her son was. And at that point, you had Giribala Singh stating that her son will first exhaust all his legal options before he surrenders to the police. And we have Anurag joining me live on the story. Anurag, Samarth Singh now filing an anticipatory bail plea in the High Court as expected.
4: Yes, he has filed an application, a plea for the anticipatory bail after his bail plea was rejected from the court here in Bhopal. Now he has filed, Samarth Singh was absconding. He has filed a bail application in the Jabalpur High Court on Thursday in connection with Trisha Sharma's death. Magistrate Court had earlier rejected his anticipatory bail application while granting it to Giribala Singh, a retired district sessions judge here in Bhopal. Trisha was found hanging at her home in Katara Hills area in Bhopal on May 12th.
1: All right, thanks for joining me there, Anurag. That's the latest that we have for you when it comes to the Trisha mystery death probe. The latest is that her husband, Samarth Singh, is now filing for anticipatory bail in the High Court. Now, the Trisha death probe is snowballing into a major investigative flashpoint, with the Madhya Pradesh government seeking a CBI probe into the case. NDTV has accessed an exclusive audio in which a heated exchange is heard between Trisha's brother and her mother-in-law. In the audio, the brother is expressing anger over questions raised by Giribala Singh on Trisha, his sister's character. This audio, we believe, is from a couple of weeks back. Trisha's family

0: Family has alleged that following her death, Giribala communicated with officials and tried to influence the case. The family has written to the governor asking for Twisha's mother-in-law to be removed from the president post of the Consumer Forum. As the probe continues, Twisha's husband Samarth Singh remains on the run for the 9th consecutive day, the latest being that he has now applied for anticipatory bail plea in the High Court. NDTV has accessed that exclusive conversation between Twisha's brother and her mother-in-law. Here's an excerpt.
1: I want to understand, like, why those questions have to arise as to whether if you have stepped with other people.
2: Who asked this?
1: Was there any point? Was there any point?
2: Who asked this?
1: Amma asked this to Twisha.
3: I didn't say step with anybody. I said the kind of intimacy.
1: Yes, did you do it for a favor? Did you do it to get some monetary benefit or some favor?
2: When was this conversation?
3: Sundo. What was the context? She was saying that he keeps accusing me. She says yeah, Samarth. It's a very foul word and it's not the way it's used. It's not to be said, he said he never said that. I don't know, he said and we said we don't know. But otherwise also I said, look, I have worked with Reshampura, Gwalior, some people do it out of compulsion. उनके पास जीवन का और कोई जरिया नहीं. सम पीपल सेल देयर ब्रेन्स सो दे अर्निंग. दे आर आल्सो सेलिंग आवर ब्रेन्स एंड सो दे अर्न. सम पीपल सेल देयर बॉडीज सो दे अर्न. देयर इज नो प्रॉब्लम. बट सम पीपल डू इट टू अर्न, टू क्लाइम द सोशल लैडर. इज देयर एनी सच थिंग? 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She said, no, it's nothing. I said, fine, then you come like an open slip.
1: So it was a speculation from her end.
3: Samarth said that she's had multiple. I said, it may be multiple or whatever. So in that context, I asked that will this kind of commitment to the marriage last, even after the marriage, jo bhi peeche ho gaya, so ho gaya.
1: That brings me to a second question. The second follow-up question was, will you do it in the future?
3: Yes. Is that not a relevant question? Isn't that a relevant question?
1: Is it to your own babu?
3: Why not to any human being? I would ask the question. Somebody who's telling, who has had this kind of an intimacy in the past.
1: So do you feel having multiple partners at one point, not at the same time?
3: Is it not relevant to ask that after marriage also, will it continue? Because sometimes it becomes a habit. Namaskati, it can be a habit.
1: Why was that question
3: there? Why not? Why not? Once this has come to my knowledge that it's not one partner which she disclosed, she hid about other people also. She said, yeah. See, I asked, see.
1: Stayed with you.
3: 8 minutes. She said, yes, I've been with other people also. I said, to what extent? And why was that? She said, no, it was just, hanging out like dating. You know what you understand by dating. I said, I don't understand, but I understand what is sexual intimacy.
1: Yes.
3: So was it of that level? She said, yeah, sometimes it has been.
1: Yes.
3: So all I wanted to know is, are you trying to cross-question me? What are you doing?
1: I'm not cross-questioning.
3: No, it is my right to ask my daughter-in-law.
1: Will you be going out with other men?
3: Why not?
4: Why not after marriage?
3: Why not?
4: It will not be allowed. Of course, yes.
3: This is just not allowed.
4: Of course, yes.
1: Exactly.
4: In our household, it's not allowed.
3: Why not?
1: Priya, please tell me you find it otherwise. Do you think it's a valid question to ask your bahu if she is going to hook up with other men?
2: But this tarike se conversation ho raha hai. Shaadi ke pehle baat bhi ki hai.
3: No, she has not told. She has not told.
1: Who has not told you?
3: No, she has not told.
1: She has not told us. She has told Samarth.
2: Un dono ke beech mein tha ya aur why are we discussing that? I didn't want to hear all those things.
1: Maybe nahi tha isme. But it is pinching me.
3: It should pinch you. This has been done by
1: sister. A motherly figure in the house is asking such questions to her own bahu.
3: Why a bahu?
4: Is a daughter. She could have asked her daughter also the same question.
3: See, I would have checked my daughter
4: also. Yes.
3: From anything. See, that is the pride of the family. I want to understand why you are hurt by this. Why you are hurt?
1: I don't understand why you are not hurt by this.
3: But what is the hurt? Tell me what is the hurt about.
0: And like I said, Twisha's family has written to the governor demanding the removal of her mother-in-law, Giribala Singh, from the State Consumer Forum. NDTV spoke to the Madhya Pradesh Minister, Govind Singh Rajput, on this.
5: देखिए मेरी संज्ञान है, बहुत ज़्यादा मामला तो है नहीं. मैं भी आप लोगों के माध्यम से इलेक्ट्रॉनिक चैनल और अखबारों में देख रहा हूँ. जहाँ तक पर्टिकुलर जो आपने नाम लिया, वो जिला भोपाल जिला फोरम में अध्यक्ष हैं, और इस पर

0: Tamil anthem position sparks fresh outrage at TVK government's oath event. NDTV accesses list of Tamil Nadu ministers. Chief Minister Vijay keeps home ministry. Political storm over Rahul Gandhi's traitor remark targeting Prime Minister Narendra Modi and the Home Minister. BJP hits back at him. Bengal Chief Minister Suvendu Adhikari's gag order for bureaucrats. Officials asked not to speak to media. Trinamool Congress lashes out. At 5 p.m. this evening, there will be a key Modi Council of Ministers meeting taking place in the national capital.
1: Presented by Canara Bank. Together we can.

0: आर प्योर शाही पनीर मसाला, डिलीशियस हेल्दी एवरीडे।
1: Let's start with the break news coming in of that row that's erupted over the national song, followed by the national anthem, and then only the Tamil anthem that has been played at that cabinet expansion of the TVK. Now, this is the Tamil Nadu anthem that was only played third. Do remember, this is exactly what had played out at the time of the swearing-in ceremony of the Chief Minister of Tamil Nadu. So, the DMK again trading its guns, saying that it is the Vijay Sarkar, in fact, disrespecting the pride of the people of Tamil, and Vijay promised that this will not happen again, because last time around they said that this was in the governor's hand. This wasn't in their hands, and which is why this was this happened. And now again, this has happened, but again, this was in the Lok Bhavan. So what kind of role does the TVK really have as far as that protocol is concerned? Let's just get you some of the political reactions coming in.
2: I just want to ask you this, given that the event is happening at the Lok Bhavan, there may be very little for the state government to take in terms of a decision, in terms of the order. And since it's happening at the Lok Bhavan, it's the prerogative of the Lok Bhavan and the governor to play it in the order that he chooses. While you can protest, can you blame the state government for it?
3: See, in the state of Tamil Nadu, the rules of the state of Tamil Nadu should prevail. Lok Bhavan is not...

0: பட் அவுட் சைட் த ஸ்டேட் ஆஃப் தமிழ்நாடு
1: The latest on the West Asia war, talks between U.S. and Iran continue with multiple roadblocks. As per reports, the U.S. President Donald Trump and the Israeli Prime Minister Netanyahu have had a heated chat over their strategy towards Iran. As per reports, Trump wants a deal with Iran and wants the talks to succeed. Having listed crucial points, Trump is now pushing for Iran to agree to the terms laid down by the United States of America. But the Israeli Prime Minister Netanyahu, as per reports, wants the strikes to continue and wants to decimate Iran's military capabilities and critical infrastructure. The disagreement is now turning into a flashpoint between the allies on how to approach the West Asia war.
2: It's fine. He'll do whatever I want him to do. He's a very, very good man. He'll do whatever I want him to do, and he's a great guy. To me, he's a great guy. Don't forget, he was a wartime prime minister. And he's not treated right in Israel, in my opinion. I'm right now at 99% in Israel. I could run for prime minister. So maybe after I do this, I'll go to Israel, run for prime minister. I had a poll this morning. I'm 99%. So that's good. But no, he's a wartime prime minister. And I just don't think they treat him well.
3: Mr. President, what do you think?
2: I think they have a president over there that treats him very poorly.
4: Right on the borderline, believe me. If we don't get the right answers, it goes very quickly. We're all ready to go. We have to get the right answers. It would have to be a complete 100% good answers. And if we do, we save a lot of time, energy, and lives, most importantly. Could go very quickly. Or a few days. It could be a few days, but it could go very quickly. Iran is a defeated nation. We're dealing with some people, and we're dealing with some very good people. We're dealing with people that are, I think, far more reasonable than the people that are really no longer with us. We're dealing with some people with talent, with good brain power.
1: The internet is once again obsessed with the now viral Melody chemistry, from selfies at the Colosseum to a candy-triggered meme storm. Prime Minister Modi's latest meeting with the Italian Prime Minister has turned into a full-blown social media spectacle. And this time, even the Lal Street and the makers of Melody Toffee got pulled into that frenzy.
5: Prime Minister Modi brought us a gift, a very, very good toffee.
6: From diplomacy to meme fest, the internet just caught a brand new Melody moment. Prime Minister Modi's latest meeting with Italian Prime Minister Giorgia Meloni has once again sent social media into a complete meltdown. The now iconic Melody pairing has returned, and this time the internet turned it into a full-blown digital carnival. First came the Colosseum pictures, marking the return of the Modi-Meloni selfie, followed by a car ride around Rome and the dinner at a scenic restaurant. Next came the video that broke the internet, Prime Minister Modi and Meloni holding a packet of Melody candy. These memes, for instance, a hilarious take on the soaring sales of the Melody toffee. It even got to a point where Parle, the makers of the candy, put out a post thanking Prime Minister Modi for taking their product to the global stage. As the Melody moment grew, the effect was evident on Dalal Street also, as Parle Industries' stocks hit the upper deck. But as it turns out, what people thought were stocks of the candy brand ended up being a real estate firm. And of course, the internet had something to say about it. But stand-up comic Atul Khatri, on the other hand, was quite proud of his investment decision. It's safe to say the internet has had a gala time with this viral diplomatic meet. From viral selfies to scenic dinners, the Modi-Meloni meets never disappoint. Bureau Report, NDTV.
1: The other top international headline of this hour, sitting Pakistani Senator Rana Mahmood Ul Hassan has triggered massive international outrage after launching a vulgar threat-laced tirade against India from American soil, speaking at

0: At a diaspora event in New York City, the Pakistani lawmaker issued open threats of annihilation. This includes a Pakistani Air Force officer currently facing intense online trolling for making fabricated bombing claims.
1: Shame has completely been unmasked on American soil. This is sitting Pakistan Senator Rana Mahmood Ul Hassan, turning a political diaspora event in New York into a staging ground for a vicious, abusive anti-India hate rally. Discarding all diplomatic decorum, the senator openly abused India and issued explicit, unhinged threats of total annihilation.
2: लेकिन आप इस दफा तो ऐसा सबक मिला है उन्हें और ऐसा सबक सिखाया है फौज पाकिस्तान ने. वो कहा था ना कि न समझोगे तो बिठ जाओगे हिंदुस्तान वालों, न समझोगे तो बिठ जाओगे हिंदुस्तान वालों, तुम्हारी दास्तान तक ना होगी दास्तानों में. बिल्कुल हम खबरदार हैं.
1: But this toxic political rhetoric perfectly matches the military's ongoing propaganda collapse. A Pakistani military officer is being brutally trolled online after proudly bragging that their missile systems successfully obliterated the Rajouri Air Base and the Mamun Air Base in India. Watch this mind-boggling gaffe.
3: हमारे दो टारगेट्स थे जिसमें रजौरी एयरबेस और मामून एयरबेस हमें टारगेट दिया गया था जिसमें हमने सक्सेसफुली एंगेज किया.
1: 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The world is no longer ignoring this dangerous double game. A massive social media uproar has erupted, with prominent Western journalists openly tagging the FBI, Homeland Security, and the Trump administration to stop letting US soil be used to export open threats against India. Bureau Report, NDTV World.
0: Actor Salman Khan's confrontation with paparazzi outside a Mumbai hospital has reignited the debate around celebrity privacy and media boundaries. The actor, who was visiting someone, was surrounded by photographers asking about his film Matrabhumi. Viral videos captured his angry reaction, followed by a series of sharp social media posts. Here's the story.
4: Bye. Bye. Salman bhai. Salman bhai. Salman bhai. Salman bhai. Salman bhai. Salman bhai. Salman bhai. Salman bhai.
5: This wasn't a film event, not an airport spotting, not even a celebrity dinner outing. This happened outside a hospital. And that changes the conversation. Salman Khan had reportedly gone to Mumbai's PD Hinduja Hospital to visit someone. But what followed quickly turned chaotic. Viral videos show photographers crowding outside, calling out his name and demanding updates on Matrubhumi. The cameras kept rolling, the questions kept coming, and Salman clearly wasn't pleased. A visibly angry Salman questioned the photographer's behavior. As he stepped out, the actor lashed out at the photographers. He made hand gestures, questioned their behavior, and appeared visibly upset at being followed inside what may consider a deeply personal space. The videos have now gone viral. For some, this was just another celebrity paparazzi clash. But for others, the location changed everything. The hospital is often where families deal with illness, fear, and private moments. So should hospitals become content zones too? Or are public figures expected to remain accessible no matter the circumstance? Later that night, Salman took the matter to social media. In one post, he reminded photographers that he had always supported the press and respected their livelihood. But he also accused some of crossing the line. He wrote, and I quote, If I see any press at a hospital,

0: hospital enjoying my pain. And then came the line that is now being widely shared online, and I quote, Matrabhumi picture important hai ya life? He also questioned whether anyone would want cameras intruding during their own difficult moments. Salman ended his posts with a warning in trademark Bhaijaan style. 60 saal ka ho gaya hoon, lekin ladna nahi bhula. The videos are viral, the opinions are divided. But the larger question remains, when does celebrity coverage become intrusion? And where should the line be drawn, especially outside a hospital? Bureau Report, NDTV.
1: That's all we have time for in Breaking Ground. We'll be back with news and updates in moments from now. Thank you for watching.

0: Tamil anthem position sparks fresh outrage at TVK government's oath event. DMK trains guns on Vijay. NDTV accesses list of Tamil Nadu ministers. Chief Minister Vijay keeps home ministry. Huge political storm over Rahul Gandhi's traitor remark against Prime Minister Narendra Modi and the Home Minister. BJP hits out at the senior Congress leader. Bengal Chief Minister Suvendu Adhikari's gag order for bureaucrats. Officials asked not to speak to media. Trinamool Congress MP lashes out.
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5: 21 days in Kashmir. People have bombarded me, friends, with requests for an unfiltered list of things I saw and observed on the ground.
6: Very special ground report from the line of control. There were some children who've lost limbs in the shelling.
5: They're now India's smallest but possibly the most powerful crime family. Cough syrup has killed at least 25 children. Dicoids up, aise mat kijiye. Suddenly, people are wondering about the weaponization of India-Pakistan cricket. We live and breathe elections. You will not believe your eyes or ears when I show you what I'm about to do.
7: And for a country that has fought so many wars in the mountains and at high altitude.
5: We're standing on the Indian Navy's newest warship.
6: The line of control, Shivaru, NDTV.
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9: Meetha. या नमकीन चाहे जैसे खाओ 100% सूजी से बनी आर प्योर वर्म इसलिए स्वादिष्ट सेहतमंद हर रोज।
0: Let's start with the break news coming in of that row that's erupted over the national song, followed by the national anthem, and then only the Tamil anthem that has been played at that cabinet expansion of the TVK. Now, this is the Tamil Nadu anthem that was only played third. Do remember, this is exactly what had played out at the time of the swearing-in ceremony of the Chief Minister of Tamil Nadu. So, the DMK again trading its guns, saying that it is the Vijay Sarkar, in fact, disrespecting the pride of the people of Tamil, and Vijay promise that this will not happen again, because last time around they said that this was in the governor's hand, this wasn't in their hands, and which is why this was this happened. And now again this has happened, but again this was in the Lok Bhavan. So what kind of role does the TVK really have as far as that protocol is concerned? Let's just get you some of the political reactions coming in.
10: I just want to ask you this, given that the event is happening at the Lok Bhavan, there may be very little for the state government to take in terms of a decision, in terms of the order. And since it's happening at the Lok Bhavan, it's the prerogative of the Lok Bhavan and the governor to play it in the order that he chooses. While you can protest, can you blame the state government for it?

0: clarify. He says that no questions have been raised. He even says that the Deputy Chief Minister himself has said that he has not asked for a change. But just yesterday, Mr. D.K. Shivakumar went on to say, if and when the High Command invites him to Delhi to discuss any of these issues, he will be there. So these contradictory statements are the biggest reason the opposition really is coming down quite heavily and saying that leadership change is the only topic in Karnataka that has taken center stage, putting aside any sort of developmental work that should be the focus of the government. But first, let's listen to what the Deputy Chief Minister had to say about this topic just yesterday.
1: I don't want to discuss anything. Whenever our party high command will ask us to go to Delhi, we definitely will go to Delhi. Because a lot of things Honorable Chief Minister is also keeping on his cards on the interest of the state. Now we are having a discussion on various issues. Our GBA election is also been announced by the court within 31st August. We'll make this a trade right.
0: Well, now while we're looking at the Deputy Chief Minister go on to say that he is going to go to Delhi when he's going to be invited. However, now we are also looking at a development where the BJP is saying that 3 years of governance has been mired in just controversies, corruption, zero development, and overall, just the talk of leadership. Now, while we look at all of this play out here in Bengaluru, we'll really have to see how soon the High Command will be able to make this decision, because right now, it seems like the MLAs of the Congress party themselves, the ministers in the government themselves want clarity. Whether it's going to be a change of the Chief Minister or whether it's going to be Siddaramaiah who's going to continue as the Chief Minister with a new cabinet which is probably on the cards, the High Command not giving clarity has really paved way for confusion within the Congress party and mounting attack from the BJP as well. So we'll really have to see in the days to come if the High Command is able to make this decision, and more importantly, once it makes this decision, if it can really pacify the camps of both Mr. D.K. Shivakumar and Mr. Siddaramaiah, if there is going to be a change on these fronts. Or is there going to be a dark horse like Mr. Satish Jarkioli or Parmeshwar who the High Command will consider? These are questions that really remain before us. In the days to come, of course, we'll keep a close track on all of these developments to bring you up to speed as to how this really plays out in the state of Karnataka. Well, that's it from us from Bengaluru. Now over to my colleague Sam Daniel, who'll take you through more details and the developments in Tamil Nadu. Sam?
2: Thank you, Deepak. Chief Minister Joseph Vijay had his first cabinet expansion today, swearing in 23 new MLAs, including two Congress MLAs as ministers, making way for the second coalition government in the history of Tamil Nadu, this time after 74 years. But what stole the limelight was the repeat of the same instance what happened during the swearing in 10 days ago. The Tamil anthem was played third. It began with the national anthem, Vande Mataram, then the national anthem, and Tamil anthem was played third. And this gave ammunition to the opposition to target the ruling TVK yet again, that they failed to protect the rights of the Tamil anthem and the Tamil Nadu state. Because in Tamil Nadu, the convention is to begin any official program with the Tamil anthem, popularly called the Tamil Thai Vaaltu. After the swearing-in ceremony 10 days ago, the ruling TVK acknowledged that they were helpless because the Lok Bhavan was organizing the whole event, and they cited the claim, the Home Ministry's circulation to begin any official program with Vande Mataram. Then, since the governor was present, the national anthem, and then that's why the Tamil anthem was played third. And now the DMK says, yet again, the TVK government has failed to protect Tamil Nadu's rights. But the TVK claims that since the protocol of the Lok Bhavan took over, despite intervention by the state government, they could not prevail and it was as usual. And they assure yet again that in all the Tamil Nadu government-organized state functions, including the Tamil Nadu Assembly, the Tamil anthem would be played first, and they point out in this case they are helpless. And they say whenever the government, the assembly convenes again, things will not happen this way. It will be the Tamil anthem that would be played first. In fact, this was a bone of contention when the DMK was in power and the then governor, R.N. Ravi, insisted that they play the national anthem first in the assembly and then the Tamil anthem, which the speaker did not oblige to. Here is a lineup of voices from different political parties, including the ruling TVK, on what happened and what they plan to do now. The Tamil Thai Vaazhthu was sung again the third time. What would you have to say on that?
3: No objection. Today, this function maintained by governor.
2: Right.
3: The function is Lok Bhavan. All responsibility between governor. அசம்பிளி தாவேக்கா ஃபங்க்ஷன் தலைவர் விஜயினுடைய ஃபங்க்ஷன் அங்கே தமிழ்தாய் வாழ்த்தா ஃபஸ்ட்டு ப்ரிஃபரன்ஸ் இது கவர்னர் அவர் கவர்னருடைய டியூட்டி.
2: There is criticism that for the second time the Tamil anthem was played third but not in the beginning.
4: This is the place of the premises, the anthem, all the other protocol will followed by the, depends on the place.
2: Lok Bhavan you mean?
4: Lok Bhavan. The protocol from here will be followed.
2: Did the Tamil Nadu government register its protest or demanded playing the anthem first?
4: It's a protocol. It's a place of protocol, to be honest.
5: Actually, we have already very clearly in the oath-taking ceremony, it was conducted on May 10th, the first induction. We clearly it was organized by the governor office. And actually today also it has been done by the governor's office. So we have nothing to play a role in this. So probably in our government function, you will see what has been followed in the earlier days.
6: They have no control. They are under pressure from the governor. And the governor is a BJP man. So I don't know. They will disrespect Tamil and the practice in Tamil Nadu. We will see.
2: Thanks,
7: Rajiv. As far as we are concerned, we are totally against this Vande Mataram. 4-5 sentences, 2 paragraphs were totally deleted. That will wound and hurt the sentiments of the minority communities. Pandit Nehru himself has stated that those lines, those sentences were deleted earlier. But this government, Modi government, has added the deleted sentences also in Vande Mataram and they are thrusting on India.
8: डीएमके में जब आज मंत्रिमंडल विस्तार हुआ तो पहले भी जो तीसरे नंबर पर तमिल का जो सॉन्ग है उसको गाया गया था, आज भी किया गया, तो उसको लेकर डीएमके ने विरोध जताया कि एक तरीके से अपमान किया जा रहा है।
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10: 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Who's responsible for deciding the order when it comes to the Lok Bhavan?
11: No, actually, first of all, the DMK spokesperson is so ignorant because the Tamil Nadu minister cannot give assurance for a circular which has been circulated from the central government, that is Home Minister. It is a direction from the Home Minister that Vande Mataram should be sung. And the Tamil Nadu cannot decide a national protocol, okay? And the TVK minister also, he was so ignorant that TVK, he is repeatedly telling TVK minister gave assurance. TVK minister cannot give assurance for that protocol. And it is the governor's office, not only governor's office, all the government programs. And repeatedly the DMK is telling the order of preference Tamil Thai is insulted. Tamil Thai has her credit. And she is the ancient language and the order cannot alter her pride. That they should understand. They are just politicizing it.
10: The point that's been raised is that in the first swearing-in that they had pointed out, the TVK had given an assurance that the tradition and the custom in Tamil Nadu has been that the Tamil Thai Vaazhthu will be played first as it has been done in the state assembly.
11: That is ignorance, sir. That is the ignorance of the TVK minister. The TVK minister cannot give assurance. The TVK ministers are so superficial, so they cannot give assurance like that.
2: 23 MLAs were sworn in as ministers in Joseph Vijay's cabinet as part of his expanded cabinet this morning at Lok Bhavan in Chennai. The finance portfolio from senior leader Senkottian has been shifted and handed over to Maria Wilson. And Senkotian now becomes the minister in charge of revenue and disaster management.

It's a new ministry called Artificial Intelligence, expanding the existing IT department. And four women have become ministers in Vijay's cabinet. The larger picture.

0: former MP, now representing the Melur Assembly constituency from Madurai. He gets the higher education portfolio. And IUML and VCK are likely to join the ministry. There could be a separate swearing in later. We understand IUML in its core committee meeting has nominated Shah Jagan, the MLA from Papanasam Assembly constituency, to be their nominee to be made part of the cabinet. And VCK, no formal communication yet, but both TVK and VCK sources say that they are likely to join in the cabinet. In fact, as we speak, two seats are still open in the cabinet, suggesting these two could go for the parties with support from outside. Interestingly, these two parties, IUML and VCK, or DMK allies, who chose to initially support from outside, but now they have decided to be part of the cabinet. Whether last-minute negotiations for plump portfolios are going on, at the moment, we do not know. VCK represents the Dalit community, championing the cause of the Dalits in the state, and IUML is a long-time ally of the DMK, taking up the cause for Muslims in the state. At the moment, they claim that they're still part of the DMK alliance, but the larger question, whether are they heading towards a longer association with the TVK? For the Congress, it's a historic moment because after 59 years, ever since DMK's Annadurai took over from the Congress, defeating them in 1967, the state's politics have been largely dominated by both the DMK and the AIADMK. For the first time in 59 years, a coalition government is in place, and the Congress, which ruled the state once after nearly six decades, is now part of the government, and Congress leaders call it an emotional as well as a historic moment, helping them, they hope, to expand their party in the long run. The CPI and CPM have stuck to their stance, saying that they will not be part of the government. That's their policy decision, but they would continue to provide outside support. But they've made it very clear that the ruling TVK should not take the support of the AIADMK, which they believe could be against the people's verdict, which have clearly said no for both the DMK and the AIADMK. The TVK is now confident that although it's a minority government, with two of their supporting parties becoming part of the coalition and the Congress too formally joining the coalition government, it can give a stable government. They say they're not worried about numbers, although the AIADMK rebel MLAs have given support in the trust vote. Other allies, including the Congress, are not comfortable as long as they remain as part of the AIADMK, which is still an ally of the BJP. Here are voices from different political parties, including the Congress, on what this expansion would mean for them.
1: Emotional moment for the Congress? Coming to...
2: It's a very, very emotional moment because of the cadre sacrifice for this day. For last 59 years, they have been fighting on the streets, keeping the Congress flag high. And so this both the ministries we dedicate to people...
1: Ruling Tamil Nadu to become a part of a coalition government?
2: People of Tamil Nadu voted for the coalition governments. We respected that mandate and supported the TVK to form the government.
1: In terms of the AIADMK becoming part of the coalition, you're very clear.
2: See, we are just watching very closely what is happening in AIADMK. Right now they are fighting. There is two groups. We do not know which group belongs to whom. Let them settle their legal battle first, because there are disqualification issue also may be coming up. And these issues are...
1: No NDA allies in the cabinet?
2: No, we have made it very clear in the beginning itself.
1: Do you think they should have made this alliance before elections?
2: Yes.
3: There's a lot of sense of optimism, and whatever decisions was taken by Congress was well considered with the situations on ground. And I don't think there is any regret on that matter. And we have always put the interest of Tamil Nadu and keeping Tamil Nadu secular first. So in that interest, all decisions were taken. I think there's nothing to regret. And it's a very historic moment for us also to get another opportunity to directly get involved in the welfare of the people.
0: While both the DMK and AIADMK say this TVK government will not last beyond 4 or 5 months, the TVK is upbeat, saying that the cabinet expansion and other parties joining the cabinet is a clear indication that they will give political stability and that they will last the full

0: term. That's all the time we have for on this edition of The Southern View. Hope you liked it. We'll slip into a short break now. After that, a lot more.
1: Tamil anthem position that sparked a fresh outrage at the TVK government's oath event. This is at that cabinet expansion. DMK training guns on Vijay, saying the chief minister is not standing for the rights of the people of Tamil Nadu. NDTV accesses a list of Tamil Nadu ministers, and the chief minister keeps a home ministry. And then we have Wilson, who is the finance minister, and Sengotium now the revenue minister. And storm erupts over Rahul Gandhi's Twitter remark targeting Prime Minister Modi and Amit Shah. The BJP hearing out strongly, with the Yuva Morcha filing a complaint against Rahul Gandhi. And as the Chief Minister of West Bengal, Subindu Adhikari's gag order for bureaucrats, officials have asked not to speak to media. The TMC MP lashes out at the government of Bengal, calling it a systematic choking of fundamental rights.

0: bigger a threat that's laced with, against India from American soil. Speaking at a diaspora event in Pakistan, in New York City, actually, the Pakistani lawmaker issued open threats. And this includes a Pakistani Air Force officer currently facing intense online trolling for making fabricated bombing claims.
1: Shame has completely been unmasked on American soil. This is sitting Pakistan Senator Rana Mahmood Ul Hassan, turning a political diaspora event in New York into a staging ground for a vicious, abusive anti-India hate rally. Discarding all diplomatic decorum, the senator openly abused India and issued explicit, unhinged threats of total annihilation.
2: लेकिन आप इस दफा तो ऐसा सबक मिला है उन्हें और ऐसा सबक सिखाया है फौज पाकिस्तान ने. वो कहा था ना कि न समझोगे तो बिठ जाओगे हिंदुस्तान वालों, न समझोगे तो बिठ जाओगे हिंदुस्तान वालों, तुम्हारी दास्तान तक ना होगी दास्तानों में. बिल्कुल हम खबरदार हैं.
1: But this toxic political rhetoric perfectly matches the military's ongoing propaganda collapse. A Pakistani military officer is being brutally trolled online after proudly bragging that their missile systems successfully obliterated the Rajouri Air Base and the Mamun Air Base in India. Watch this mind-boggling gaffe.
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1: 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The world is no longer ignoring this dangerous double game. A massive social media uproar has erupted, with prominent Western journalists openly tagging the FBI, Homeland Security, and the Trump administration to stop letting US soil be used to export open threats against India. Bureau Report, NDTV World.
0: In other news, it's Salman Khan's confrontation with the media outside a Mumbai hospital has reignited the debate around celebrity privacy and media boundaries. The actor who was visiting someone was surrounded by photographers asking about his film, and those viral videos captured his angry reaction, followed by a series of sharp social media posts. Here are the details.
4: Hi. Salman bhai.
5: This wasn't a film event, not an airport spotting, not even a celebrity dinner outing. This happened outside a hospital. And that changes the conversation. Salman Khan had reportedly gone to Mumbai's PD Hinduja Hospital to visit someone. But what followed quickly turned chaotic. Viral videos show photographers crowding outside, calling out his name and demanding updates on Matrubhumi. The cameras kept rolling, the questions kept coming, and Salman clearly wasn't pleased. A visibly angry Salman questioned the photographer's behavior. As he stepped out, the actor lashed out at the photographers. He made hand gestures, questioned their behavior, and appeared visibly upset at being followed inside what may consider a deeply personal space. The videos have now gone viral. For some, this was just another celebrity paparazzi clash. But for others, the location changed everything. The hospital is often where families deal with illness, fear, and private moments. So should hospitals become content zones too? Or are public figures expected to remain accessible no matter the circumstance? Later that night, Salman took the matter to social media. In one post, he reminded photographers that he had always supported the press and respected their livelihood. But he also accused some of crossing the line.

0: He wrote, and I quote, "If I see any press at a hospital enjoying my pain," and then came the line that is now being widely shared online, and I quote, "Matrabhumi picture important hai ya life?" He also questioned whether anyone would want cameras intruding during their own difficult moments. Salman ended his posts with a warning in trademark Bhaijaan style. 60 saal ka ho gaya hoon, lekin ladna nahi bhula. The videos are viral, the opinions are divided. But the larger question remains, when does celebrity coverage become intrusion? And where should the line be drawn, especially outside a hospital? Bureau Report, NDTV.
1: And with that, it's a wrap on this edition News and Updates for Country. On the other side, my colleague Gargi Rawat. Stay with us.

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2: Let's start with the breaking news coming in of that row that's erupted over the national song, followed by the national anthem, and then only the Tamil anthem that has been played at that cabinet expansion of the TVK. Now, this is the Tamil Nadu anthem that was only played third. Do remember, this is exactly what had played out at the time of the swearing-in ceremony of the Chief Minister of Tamil Nadu. So, the DMK again trading its guns, saying that it is the Vijay Sarkar, in fact, disrespecting the pride of the people of Tamil, and Vijay promised that this will not happen again, because last time around they said that this was in the governor's hand, this wasn't in their hands, and which is why this was this happened. And now again this has happened, but again this was in the Lok Bhavan. So what kind of role does the TVK really have as far as that protocol is concerned? Let's just get you some of the political reactions coming in.
3: I just want to ask you this, given that the event is happening at the Lok Bhavan, there may be very little for the state government to take in terms of a decision, in terms of the order. And since it's happening at the Lok Bhavan, it's the prerogative of the Lok Bhavan and the governor to play it in the order that he chooses. While you can protest, can you blame the state government for it?
4: See, in the state of Tamil Nadu, the rules of the state of Tamil Nadu should prevail. Lok Bhavan is not outside the state of Tamil Nadu. Lok Bhavan is paid and maintained. The governor is paid from the taxpayers of the state of Tamil Nadu. This is not the first time. If this is the first time, yes, the benefit of doubt is given to the TVK government. But this is not the first time. Earlier, the same thing happened, and the TVK ministers gave an assurance that this will not happen. And again, this
3: No. I get the point you're making. All I'm asking you, Saravanan, is very, very simply this. Given that what role does the TVK government have if the governor decides and the Lok Bhavan decides to play it in the order that they choose, while they can protest?
4: Yes, I'll answer that. I'll answer that question. See, since the governor, we all know the governors, how they act, whose instructions they act. The question is, why did they not find it out? They should have insisted that the governor... Just a moment, wait, allow me to speak. Yeah, they should have insisted the governor should do this. Did they do that? If they have not done that, then they should have protested. They should have said the governor is wrong.
3: Saravanan there stating that the order has to be the Tamil Thai Vaazhtha first, then the Vande Mataram, and then the national anthem played, which is the tradition as far as Tamil Nadu is concerned. Who is responsible for deciding the order when it comes to the Lok Bhavan?
5: No, actually, first of all, the DMK spokesperson is so ignorant, because the Tamil Nadu minister cannot give assurance for a circular which

0: Hello and welcome. You're watching NDTV. I'm Gargi Rawat. Coming up ahead, the latest in the Twisha Sharma case. Her husband has now approached the Madhya Pradesh High Court. Also a key, a Council of Ministers meeting today evening. Some big decisions on reforms are expected. All that and more coming up ahead. Let's take a look at the headlines we're tracking. Trouble mounts for Twisha's mother-in-law, the former justice. Twisha's family that's fighting for justice after her death has now asked the governor to remove Giribala Singh as head of the Consumer Court of Bhopal. Tamil Anthem position sparks a fresh outrage at the TVK government's oath event. DMK trains guns on Vijay, says Chief Minister not standing for the state's rights. TVK has clarified. NDTV accesses the list of Tamil Nadu ministers. Chief Minister Vijay has kept the Home Ministry while Mary Wilson is the Tamil Nadu Finance Minister. Thengotian has been made the Revenue Minister. The new West Bengal Chief Minister Suvendu Adhikari is a big move, makes the recital of the entire national song Vande Mataram mandatory in madrasas. A massive storm erupts over Rahul Gandhi's traitor remark where he targeted the Prime Minister and Home Minister Amit Shah. He accused them of going against the country's constitution. The BJP hits back strongly as Yuva Morcha has filed a complaint. And today evening at 5 p.m., a key Modi Council of Ministers meeting where a big reform review is expected. Ministers of Energy, Finance, Railways will brief the meeting. Prime Minister Modi to issue key guidance.
1: Presented by Canara Bank. Together we can.

0: when somebody can remain missing for so long, it's obviously because you have connections in high places. You're clearly being shielded.
1: Yes, Samar Singh is still absconding, and police, though they have formed 6 teams, but still they have no clue that where is Samar Singh. And in between, he again filed an anticipatory bail plea application in the Jabalpur High Court. But the emergence of the tape and the call, alleged call records, has now added another volatile layer to an already politically and emotionally charged case. And the government, as you said, Gargi, has also initiated formally initiated the proceedings against Giribala Singh also. And yesterday, Chief Minister also promised the family of Trisha that the state government will file an appeal against the anticipatory bail given to Giribala Singh in High Court also. And, a government letter issued by the Food, Civil Supplies and Consumer Protection Department on May 20th directs the Registrar of the State Consumer Disputes Redressal Commission to conduct an inquiry under Rule 9/2 of the 2020 regulations and submit a report urgently. So clearly, the government is also tightening its nose around Giribala Singh, and the FIR which was registered invokes sections 82, 65, 35 of the Bharatiya Nyaya Sahita along with sections 3 and 4 of the Dowry Act.
0: All right, Anurag, thanks so much for joining us with those details. So as Anurag is reporting, Samar Singh continues to be missing even as the police say they're intensifying that search. Now, the NCW chief, that's the National Commission for Women chief, has spoken to NDTV on the Trisha Sharma case because given the extent of media coverage and the outrage that it has caused, and she has said that we will ensure that action will be taken against those who are responsible. We'll also build pressure on the police for a speedy investigation. Over the last couple of days, we've seen the kind of anguish that Trisha's parents are undergoing. The NCW chief also says that we have asked for CCTV footage, chats, call history. And it's surprising to see that the woman, the mother-in-law, was at such a responsible position but behaved in such a manner. Listen into this conversation.
2: सबसे पहले हम बात करेंगे भोपाल में जो घटना हुई ट्विशा शर्मा के साथ. इस पूरे मामले का आपने सू मोटो कॉग्निजेंस लिया है, अभी तक का क्या अपडेट है?
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0: All right, so there you heard the NCW chief saying that they will continue to track this case as well and try to ensure that justice is brought in this matter and build pressure on the police for a speedy investigation. This even as Samar Singh, Trisha's husband, has remained missing for 9 days. Questions have also arisen about the behavior or what sort of action the mother-in-law took immediately after Trisha's body was discovered, who all she called. She called several people in positions of power as well. And the NCW telling NDTV that they've asked for the CCTV footage and chats call history. And also expressing surprise at the mother-in-law, who was someone in such a responsible position. She was a judge. But then the kind of comments that she's making after that, the behavior has really evoked a lot of surprise. And also the husband is a lawyer, and she's also said she'll speak to the family. Let's go across to Tejshree, who actually spoke to the NCW chief. Tejshree, take us through, what the NCW can do in this case, because for the last couple of days, we've shown the kind of anguish that Trisha's family is going through there in Bhopal, and they're up against a very powerful family.
4: Absolutely. This is what the family of Trisha has been saying, that they are quite influential and that can also hamper the investigation. Perhaps they want that the case should be transferred here to the national capital. But NDTV exclusively spoke to the NCW chairperson, Ms. Vijaya Rahatkar, who in fact highlighted that and already they have taken the suo motu cognizance of this entire case.

0: Not just that, but an action taken report has also been asked about, and in fact it will be given to them as soon as possible. The NCW has also asked for the call details, for the details of the call recordings also, that is also circulating. We have seen number three, they have also asked for the chats, the digital evidences, the CCTV footages as well, and also in fact the statements that are being given by the side of the family of the victim and the side of the family of the accused as well. So now these are all the things that NCW has been asking for. NCW chairperson also in fact stated that it is quite surprising to listen to such kind of statements that have been coming from the mother-in-law of Twisha, and the kind of words and the language that she has been using, keeping in mind that number one, she is a woman, and number two, she was at a very, very responsible position. She is a retired judge, and making such kind of statements is highly condemnable, is what she said. In fact, she also stated that NCW will also be pressurizing or will also build pressure.
1: All right, so the NCW also saying in this case that they're going to step in and ensure that justice is done, because take a look at the kind of statements that have been coming from the family after Twisha's death. She's being defamed even after death. She's not here to defend herself against this character assassination that is taking place. Remember, she was a young woman. She had been in Pune, she'd been Miss Pune, she'd acted in films, she'd done an MBA as well, and she had worked. And now the mother-in-law is saying things like she claimed to love plants but never watered them. She also is quoted as saying, she said that she liked to cook but never supervised the kitchen, claimed to love kids but didn't want children. She consumed marijuana during pregnancy. This is again an allegation made by Twisha's mother-in-law, Giribala Singh, someone who was a former justice. She also went on and said Twisha's parents earning from her looks, and that the parents pushed her into the glamour world. So these are the kind of, unseemly comments that are now coming from the family that Twisha was married into. And one, it was just a 5-month-old marriage. So one gets a sense of the kind of judgment that, she had to withstand during the time that she was married to Samart Singh. So, this sort of defamation is taking place after her death. Well, some breaking news now coming in, and terrorist networks active in Jammu and Kashmir have suffered another major blow. Reports emerging regarding the killing of Arjmand Gulzar, alias Burhan Hamza, who was counted among the top commanders of the banned terrorist organization Al-Badra. This is the latest information, breaking news coming in now from Jammu and Kashmir. According to security agencies, he'd been involved in anti-India terrorist activities for a long time and was considered one of the key figures responsible for radicalizing the youth in South Kashmir. So he's somebody considered very active in radicalizing the youth in South Kashmir. Arman the Gulzar was originally a resident of the Ratnipur area in the Pulwama district of the Union Territory, and it's reported that he traveled to Pakistan 7 years ago after using a valid travel document, and where he subsequently joined the terrorist organization Al-Badra. This is all the information that is now being provided to us. Let's go across to Pradeep Datta for more on this story. And Pradeep, tell us more about, this big breakthrough, the fact that the terrorist organization suffering another major blow with the killing of this terrorist.
2: Yes, Kaki, you're absolutely right. A big jolt for all the terror organization run by Pakistan's Inter-Service Intelligence. One more India's most wanted has been killed in Muzaffarabad by unidentified gunman. We got information that short while back there was a killing of Burhan Hamza, alias Arjmand Gulzar. He was basically, you rightly said, he belonged to the South Kashmir area, he belonged to Ratnipura area in Pulwama, and 7 years back on the valid documents, he had gone to Pakistan. And after visiting Pakistan, he had become the operational commander of Al-Badra. And since then, he was carrying out terror-related activities in South Kashmir. He was involved in radicalized youngsters, brainwashing them, indoctrinating their mind, and then luring them to the gun culture and violence-related activities. So he was involved in a recruitment process also. Somewhere, what actually the security agencies are saying, that he also has links with the Pulwama bombing, that his overground network was also used by Jaish-e Mohammed then to carry out Pulwama bombing, in which 40 CRPF personnel lost their lives in 2019. So that way, India has declared him the most wanted, and because he was involved in several terror-related activities. So it's not clear who really killed him, because we have seen that there has been a pattern where many of these top terror commanders who had been working against India had been killed by the unidentified gunmen in Pakistan. So in the past also, more than 40 to 50 of them have been killed. So that way, it's a big sigh of relief for all those people.
1: Pradeep, also tell us a bit about, you know, his online networks, because that is what he used, you know, going online, and there's some kind of the agencies are saying there's some sort of digital radicalization that he was at, some sort of model that he followed where he enticed more of the youth. Tell us about that.
2: So, Gargi, you remember that both these Burhan were notorious for one thing, that they had been using the online medium to radicalize and brainwash youngsters. There was one more terrorist, Burhan Bani, who also shot into fame because of the radicalization through online medium. And he overnight became the terror commander who was trying to recruit more and more youngsters. And similar, their modus operandi was adopted by Burhan Hamza also. He was sitting in Pakistan-occupied Kashmir from Muzaffarabad, he used to use the online medium to radicalize youngsters, brainwash them, indoctrinate them, and make them work against India and wage war against the country. And that's what he had been doing. So he was basically the one who was recruiting youngsters. Being an Al-Badr operational commander, he was recruiting youngsters. And if we talk about Pulwama, his tentacles had been spread in areas like Pulwama, Avantipura, as well as Shopian area. These were the areas where he had been trying to indoctrinate youngsters and use online medium to occupy their minds and use them for the terror-related activity.
1: All right, Pradeep, thanks so much for joining us. With that, so big breakthrough for agencies there in Jammu and Kashmir. With that, we'll slip into a short break. More news and updates coming up on the other side. Do stay with us.

0: Trouble mounts for Trisha's mother-in-law. Trisha's family that's fighting for justice after her death has asked the governor to remove Giribala Singh as head of the Consumer Court of Bhopal. A row over the Tamil anthem being played third at the TVK government's oath event. DMK trains guns on Vijay, says Chief Minister not standing for the state's rights. NDTV accesses the list of Tamil Nadu ministers. Chief Minister Vijay has kept the Home Ministry. Mary Wilson is the Tamil Nadu Finance Minister, while Sengotian is the Revenue Minister. The new West Bengal Chief Minister Subhendu Adhikari has ordered that the recital of the entire national song Vande Mataram is mandatory in madrasas.
1: Presented by Canara Bank. Together we can.

0: What seems settled for me is unfinished business. So I rewind, I pause, I reflect, I dig, until what's buried stands up to be counted. Breaking ground, not just headlines, the meaning behind them. This is Breaking Ground with me, Vedika Sood.
1: Our pure Shahi Paneer Masala. 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
2: Let's start with the break news coming in of that row that's erupted over the national song, followed by the national anthem, and then only the Tamil anthem that has been played at that cabinet expansion of the TVK. Now, this is the Tamil Nadu anthem that was only played third. Do remember, this is exactly what had played out at the time of the swearing-in ceremony of the Chief Minister of Tamil Nadu. So, the DMK again trading its guns, saying that it is the Vijay Sarkar, in fact, disrespecting the pride of the people of Tamil, and Vijay promised that this will not happen again, because last time around they said that this was in the governor's hand, this wasn't in their hands, and which is why this was this happened. And now again this has happened, but again this was in the local government. So what kind of role does the TVK really have as far as that protocol is concerned? Let's just get you some of the political reactions coming in.
3: I just want to ask you this, given that the event is happening at the Lok Bhavan, there may be very little for the state government to take in terms of a decision, in terms of the order. And since it's happening at the Lok Bhavan, it's the prerogative of the Lok Bhavan and the governor to play it in the order that he chooses. While you can protest, can you blame the state government for it?
4: See, in the state of Tamil Nadu, the rules of the state of Tamil Nadu should prevail. Lok Bhavan is not outside the state of Tamil Nadu. Lok Bhavan is paid and maintained. The governor is paid from the taxpayers of the state of Tamil Nadu. This is not the first time. If this is the first time, yes, the benefit of doubt is given to the TVK government. But this is not the first time. Earlier, the same thing happened, and the TVK ministers gave an assurance that this will not happen. And again, this
3: No. I get the point you're making. All I'm asking you, Saravanan, is very, very simply this. Given that what role does the TVK government have if the governor decides and the Lok Bhavan decides to play it in the order that they choose, yes, they prefer, yes, while they can, yes, protest?
4: Yes, I'll answer that question. See, yeah, since the governor, we all know the governors, how they...
0: Welcome to NDTV Detol Banega Swasth India campaigns. Special show with me, Ambika Singh, and joining me is our campaign ambassador, Ayushman Khurana. Now, today is May 21st, which is Global Accessibility Awareness Day. Over the last 12 years, our focus has been on health and sanitation for all, towards a truly Swasth India. Lekin, tabhi meaningful hoga ye, jab accessibility aur inclusion ki baat bhi ho.
5: Bilkul sahi, Ambika. Accessibility ka matlab sirf access dena nahi hai. एक्सेसिबिलिटी का मतलब है हर इंसान को डिग्निटी के साथ जीने का हक देना. हम अक्सर हाइजीन और हेल्थ की बात करते हैं, पर यह क्या हमने कभी सोचा है कि बच्चे जो डिसेबिलिटी के साथ जी रहे हैं उनके लिए हाइजीन कितनी बड़ी चैलेंज हो सकती है, खासकर जब हमें पता है कि हाइजीन कितना ज़रूरी है.
0: 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But now taking this, Ayushman, another step forward, Reckitt has partnered with Sense International India to scale this across 24 states to ensure equitable access to hygiene education to children with disabilities.
5: Exactly, क्योंकि स्वस्थ रहने का हक सिर्फ कुछ लोगों का नहीं, यह हक सबका है. Let's see why the purple dot is a true game changer.
0: Absolutely, Ayushman. But you know, let's take a quick look at why the purple dot, the violet dot is very, very important. Let me quickly take you through the graphics of why this is called the invisible barrier. Now, according to the World Health Organization, people with disabilities face 15 times more difficulty accessing basic services like sanitations. Schools with no accessible toilets or hygiene education see higher dropout rates among children with disabilities. Health inequities can reduce life expectancy by up to 20 years, often due to preventable infections. Now, the purple economy, excluding persons with disabilities, leads to a global GDP loss of 3-7%. Now, Ayushman, the Detol Hygiene Accessibility Curriculum isn't just accessible and usable. These aren't just books or content. This is a commitment, a commitment to take inclusive hygiene education to 1 million schools across India. And Ayushman, more importantly, it is to understand more about the curriculum. I'm going to call upon stage Mr. Uttam Kumar, who is the CEO of Sense International India. Also would like to call upon Mr. Akhil Paul, Founder Director, Sense International India. Joining them will be Reckitt's Ravi Bhatnagar, who is Communications and Corporate Affairs Director, South Asia, MENAR and Africa. Thank you so much, Ravi, Akhilji and Uttamji, for joining us. You know, but before Ayushman, we move on to this very, very important conversation, I want to ask you something. You know, across all the incredible roles that you have played, Andhadhun actually showed us a world we don't often pause to see. What did that really leave with you?
5: Well, what stayed with me is the responsibility that comes

0: with storytelling. Like when you portray someone whose voice isn't always heard, like you realize how important is it. It is to not just perform it honestly, but to carry that sensitivity beyond the screen. I think inclusion begins with acknowledgement, seeing, listening,
1: you know,
0: and accepting differences without any judgment.
1: Well, let's take this conversation, and thank you for sharing what really inclusion means for you and for doing the incredible, strong, powerful roles that you do for us and the entire country.
0: Thank you, Amrita. Thank you.
1: So let's take the conversation forward.
0: So, Ravi ji, sabse pehle aapse main puchna chahta hoon. In fact, ye pehli baar main aapse puch nahi raha hoon. Hygiene is not just about health, it's about dignity. Aur independence ki baat hoti hai, especially children with disabilities. How does the Dettol hygiene accessibility curriculum actually change the classroom for a child with multiple disabilities?
2: Thank you, Ayushman, for asking this question. But before this, would love to put gratitude to certain people who... It has been a very long journey to bring the curriculum to life and to get a wonderful partner like Sense International to work with us. Sincere gratitude to Swami Chidanan Saraswati Ji from Jeeva, Global Interfaith Wash Alliance in Rishikesh. First time, he introduced me to around 15 kids in the hills, and all of them fully blind. And he said, Ravi, they don't have the resources. They want to be doing their education, completing their education. I said, I will take care of all the kids. It's been a while now, from last 10 years or so, I'm taking care of those kids. That's the first value which came into me from there. And I got an opportunity to meet all these kids along with the Honorable President of India in Rishikesh, where she was super excited and happy, like how we are going to take it further. But when I just go back a little bit, second gratitude comes to Reckitt itself. Now it's 9 years, I was seeing my Facebook timelines, and 9 years back I visited Ahmedabad to Blind People Association. Met one of the very bright IIM Ahmedabad alumnus, Bhushan Punani ji. He said, kya janna chahte ho? I said, main kuch karna chahta hoon. Bolte pehle janna zaruri hai. So I went to the blind room, I did the whole course, I learned Braille. I can do Braille, I can write that.
0: Wow.
2: So it has been a very, very interesting journey, like the second value which came from Reckitt, so that, you know, like where we're talking about leaving no one behind. So I could do this. Leading that to further deeper discussions, like I'm not saying enough is being done, but there was nothing but what was being done in the Indian space, at least, on hygiene and sanitation, especially for the kids who are blind, who are deaf, who are autistic, and who are mute. So we worked on a very interesting project with an IT company and asked them, there was so much time it took to create something which is as per international standards for differently able people. And we could make it, and we started searching for the partner. And we thought, like, who else except Sense International, you know, like, you know, they are the best partners for us to work with. And from there, the journey started. We thought, like, what should be the model and modality? And the model and the modality became, like, you know, first is we need to really train the special educators. This needs to be lived like a whole movement of I am the change. And when this army of all the special educators will be ready across 24 states in India, likelihood is some of them will be the change makers.
1: Yes.
2: And there comes the transition from Reckitt to Sense International. And from there now, Akhil is there, and the CEO, you know, Uttam is also there from Sense.
1: Well, thank you for that, Ravi, for explaining and what you said. You know, the journey has begun, and we're talking about I am the chain. Lekin Uttam ji, main aapse puchna chahungi, jo ye hygiene curriculum hai, accessibility hygiene curriculum, what makes this curriculum unique?
3: I think, first of all, thanks to NDTV and Reckitt for taking up this very, very important topic. When it comes to education of children with disabilities, we do teach them about, you know, how to keep them clean and all. But jab aata hai ek maine mein ki aapko healthy bhi kaise rehna hai, so that you continue your education in a way that doesn't hamper your development. You get included, you mingle with other peer group, you mingle with, you go to your teacher and teacher doesn't hesitate in touching you, you know. So ye jo curriculum hai aur jo Racket ne isko develop kiya hai, it's a digital form mein hai curriculum, which means that it is accessible to each and every child with disability who can access, who is trained on technology. Wo ek alag baat hai ki ek reach out is one big thing. The second important aspect of this curriculum is that it is not just about ki humne bachon ko kuch sikha diya ya bachon ne kuch seekh liya ya wo padhne lag gaye ya classroom mein aane lag gaye. It is contributing to overall sustainable development goal. 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हाइजीन नीड्स and how they can improve their education, their inclusivity in society overall.
1: Very important.
0: Wow, thank you so much, Uttam ji. And my next question is to Akhil ji, that you've been working in this space for the past 30 years. And tell us what changes when hygiene curriculum is made accessible? Like, as in, what are the small but critical design shifts that really matter?
4: Thanks. I think it's time to wish everyone a very happy World Accessibility Day, and to have Ayushman here, who has experienced and played a role of person with visual impairment in a movie. You talking about accessibility and the curriculum. See, all what we are doing in terms of our mission on Dettol Swachh Bharat Abhiyan, is it reaching to everyone? It isn't, because everything that we learn is by seeing or hearing. And it is a learned behavior. हम अपने माँ बाप को देखते हैं, बड़े भाई बहनों को देखते हैं, वो हाथ धो रहे हैं, वो शेव कर रहे हैं, वो खाना खा रहे हैं, and we learn with that. But when you have a disability, a visual disability, or deaf blindness, or multiple disability, where you can't comprehend कि क्या हो रहा है मेरे सामने, आप कोई भी दूसरी चीज़ सिखाने जाएंगे नहीं सीखेगा. 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
0: It all comes from empathy also at the same time, because I'm an artist, I've done a film like Andhazun, I was in touch with a lot of blind students. 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
5: 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The world comes together at Sharda University. So where are you?
6: What seems settled for me is unfinished business. So I rewind, I pause, I reflect, I dig until what's buried stands up to be counted. Breaking ground, not just headlines, the meaning behind them. 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
7: Meetha ya namkeen, chahe jaise khao, 100% suji se bani, are pure vermicelli, swadisht, sehatmand. हर रोज
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9: As Akhil has just very rightly said, there's a principle of classical conditioning and you're trying to do the conditioning. So you ring the bell, something happens. You make the person touch a surface, you're teaching something. Most difficult things what I have seen is basically how to teach the circles, how to make the triangles, how to play a Ludo game. And on the top of that, I have personally played cricket with at the Blind People Association with his kids. There's a round ball, hollow, which has certain, gungus. Yeah, certain things are there, yeah, which makes it sound to, yes, them. They're very good with batting, very good with the bowling. Then I did further deep dive, Ambika. We learned like what all skill sets, what's the limit? I saw some of them making sitar, making chairs, weaving the beds, weaving the chairs, making the chairs, adjusting the patterns. I saw the artists in them, I saw the painters in them, I saw the vocalist in them, I saw the teachers in them, when the potential is so great. And I also realized, they are very different and there needs to be a multi way of teaching the things. It can't be just a classroom rote teaching, jahan pe aap aake bhashan dete aur chale jaate ho. It needs to be more experiential. So basically, when we worked on the Braille, few years back when Dr. Kalam was alive, so at that time, the first Braille hand washing sheets I created with him. He asked me a very simple question, what is the intent, Ravi? I said, sir, I want to do something with you. He said, great, I'll lend my name. I will lend my voice. Can you make it simple? Can you make in a way your curriculum just don't be taught through the books, which are regular in nature? So the first game came 6 years back, Ambika. But the readiness takes time.
8: Yes.
9: Right partner took us time. Testing took us time. And now, we are in an environment where a lot of purpose washing is also there. We just wanted to refrain from the purpose washing until and unless, we were very clear with our work. It's well tested with the various age cohorts, various disabilities. We also saw gender, how it is gender responsive. So based on all those things, then we came out.
10: You always have first-hand experiences.

0: That's so inspiring. Uttamji, once this curriculum enters school, what is the first visible change you see in the student, teacher, or the environment?
1: I think a very happy classroom. Mm-hmm. I think that is the most important thing. Any child, you know, the parameter of learning or teaching or participation is not how much he or she is learning, but the parameter is how happy he or she feels in the classroom. And I think it will only comes when the classroom or the kid understand each other, they take care of each other, they include with each other, and they become inclusive, they become participative. Teachers feel like hugging the child. Teachers feel like sitting with the child, working with him or her to deliver the concept. I think that's where this entire concept of the hygiene comes into the picture.
2: Can I add something here, Ambika? A very interesting thing is, like, you know, I never thought, like, how combing hair and how you braid the hair, how important that is. You know, in the classrooms which I have visited in over 9 years now by the virtue of work, when you ask about what's the difference between boy and a girl, till a certain age, they can't actually tell. The kids can't tell, like, it's a boy or a girl. So therefore, you have the pleated here, and those plates actually determine this is a different gender. So, and like that, there are many things which I observed, and with those insights, we thought, like, you know, this work needs some superhuman beings to do. And it will be too difficult for us to do it alone. So hence, like, you know, we chose a partner who could actually deliver it.
3: And it's amazing to see with the, you know, the curriculum which you've come out, which is the need of the hour. And jaise Uttam ji ne kaha ki, you know, Ayushman, what you asked, happy classrooms, what do we want? Happy children, a happy nation. Everything is well linked. And, you know, Akhil, that's why I want to ask you, agar hum hygiene education ki baat kare, do you think agar schools mein wo padhaya jayega aur padhaya jayega, because obviously through the curriculum, will that reduce school dropouts as well with children living with disability? Kya aapko lagta hai, is there a connection between the two dots? Also, impact outcome uska kya hoga, infections par aur absenteeism par?
4: It definitely has a huge impact. You know, for example, when you see a child who is not well groomed, abhi Ravi baat kar rahe the baal banane ke liye. एक कदम मैं पीछे ले जाऊंगा, आपको मेरा बाल दिख रहा है, मुझको आपका बाल दिख रहा है, 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And the impact of it is going to be huge, because abhi bahut sare bacche school pahunch nahi pate hain kyunki ya to unke paas cleanliness ka concept nahi hai, unko koi saath mein leke aana nahi chahta, or they fall ill very often because of lack of hygiene. This curriculum, thanks to Reckitt, is going to give that to the child and the caregivers.
3: Thank you so much, Uttam ji, Akhil ji, and Ravi ji, for joining in this very, you know, informative yet critical topic. Well, let's take a look at the hygiene curriculum, you know, which we're talking about, the accessibility hygiene curriculum. Ayushman, this is in one of the schools which I visited in Noida.
5: Imagine a future where every child, regardless of their physical ability, learns hygiene habits for a healthier life. The Dettol School Hygiene Education Program launches India's first digital accessibility curriculum for hygiene education, leaving no one behind. Aligned with NEP 2020 and SDG goals, This initiative promotes inclusive education, equity, and hygiene literacy. The initiative delivers accessible hygiene education through books, videos, and storytelling integrated into a single inclusive Android application. The app ensures that children who are visually impaired, have hearing disabilities, are mute or autistic can learn independently with specialized support. Dettol's accessible digital curriculum aims to empower millions of children with disabilities in India through inclusive hygiene education technology and life skills.
6: India.
3: Well, Ayushman, we just saw, you know, the impact that has been brought about, you know, hygiene curriculum jo Noida ke ek school mein humne dekha ki kis tarah un bachcho pe ye chote chote efforts lagte hain, but a huge impact. We could see those happy faces, exactly what Uttam had said. Well, hygiene is the first step towards dignity, or dignity tab meaningful hoti hai jab inclusion real ho.
0: Inclusion sympathy nahi hoti, inclusion hoti hai systematic change.
3: And with this curriculum, we are ensuring that no child, regardless of ability, is left behind in our journey towards a swasth India.
0: Kyunki ek swasth aur inclusive Bharat hi ban sakta hai viksit Bharat.

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5: Where the software engineer with a big idea meets the smart market analyst. Meets the cool UI UX designer. Meets the gifted content writer. Meets the talented photographer to create the big dream. The world comes together at Sharda University. So where are you?
6: What seems settled for me is unfinished business. So I rewind, I pause, I reflect, I dig, until what's buried stands up to be counted. Breaking ground, not just headlines, the meaning behind them. This is Breaking Ground with me, Vedika Sood.
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8: Hello and welcome. You're watching NDTV Newsroom. I'm Gargi Rawat. Coming up ahead, a controversy over the Tamil Nadu anthem during oath taking, the Vijay government on the back foot. Also coming up ahead, the Prime Minister will meet with the Council of Ministers. Will there be some big announcements? Let's take a look at the headlines we're tracking. A row over the Tamil Nadu state song being played after the national anthem and Vande Mataram at the minister's oath event. DMK trains guns on Vijay, says chief minister not standing up for the state's rights. The TVK clarifies. NDTV's accessed the list of Tamil Nadu ministers. The chief minister has kept the home ministry for himself, while Mary Wilson is now the Tamil Nadu finance minister and Sengotian has now been given the revenue ministry. Trouble mounts for Tushar's mother-in-law. Tushar's family has asked the governor to remove Giribala Singh as the head of the Consumer Court of Bhopal, while Samarth Singh approaches a higher court for bail. A controversy erupts over Rahul Gandhi's traitor remark targeting Prime Minister Modi and Amit Shah, where he accused them of going against the constitution. The BJP hits back strongly as the Yuva Morcha has filed an official complaint. Key Modi Council of Ministers meet at 5 p.m. today. Big reform review by ministries. The Energy, Finance and Railways ministries will brief, while the Prime Minister will issue a key guidance. And severe heat wave in the national capital region, orange alert in Delhi and worse than Lu warning in Noida and Ghaziabad amid the scorching heat.
9: Presented by Canara Bank. Together we can.
8: Up first, breaking news now coming in from Tamil Nadu, and Chief Minister Vijay is likely to expand his cabinet tomorrow, inducting RUML and VCK MLAs as ministers. So the parties who are in alliance with the TVK will also take charge, will be a part of government. VCK to join the TVK government. VCK, remember, is a DMK ally and initially had given outside support, separate cabinet expansion to induct VCK and RUML MLAs as ministers. Well, let's go across to Sam Daniel for more on this story. And Sam, today as well, we saw, you know, that oath taking by ministers, but now RUML and VCK are going to actually be a part of the Tamil Nadu government.
10: Yes, we can confirm that now, Gargi. RUML and VCK have formally communicated to TVK that they are ready to be part of Vijay's cabinet. We understand from Raj Bhavan sources that the cabinet expansion can be as early as tomorrow. In the case of IUML, the party has nominated Shah Jagan, its MLA from Papanasam Assembly constituency, to be the party's nominee in the cabinet. In the case of VCK, it's not clear. Sources indicate the name has been given to the chief minister, but it's not yet in public domain. Two possibilities: it could be one of the two MLAs presently available with VCK, or it could be the party chief Thiruma Valavan, who is now a sitting MP, in which case he may have to resign that position and then opt for this ministerial berth. But no clarity, no confirmation on who would be the VCK's nominee in the cabinet. The larger picture, Gargi, is that these two parties, both VCK and IUML, are allies of the DMK. Initially, they said they are supporting Vijay.
8: Right. All right, so further cabinet expansion there by TVK with the inclusion of the allies as well as a part of government. Well, let's take you through what took place today. And Tamil Nadu Chief Minister Vijay carrying out a major cabinet expansion today. He inducted 23 new ministers into his government. Of them, 21 are from the TVK, while 2 are from the Congress, marking the party's return to power in Tamil Nadu after nearly 59 years. With this expansion, the strength of the Vijay cabinet has now gone up to 32, leaving 3 more berths open for the allies. And as we said, now sources have told NDTV that the IUML and VCK, both crucial allies supporting the government, are likely to join the ministry as early as tomorrow. That's what Sam was just telling us as they finalize the nominees. The Vijay government is also continuing talks with allies like the VCK, CPI and CPM to formally join the coalition government, as the chief minister looks to broaden his alliance base in the state.
11: So full term, sir, government full term, Arma. Government full term. Will the government last a full term?
12: Yes, definitely.
11: Full term?
12: Yes, ma'am. Yes, sir.
13: Emotional moment because of the cadre sacrifice for this day. For last 59 years, they have been fighting on the streets, keeping the Congress flag high. And so this both the ministries we dedicate to people
11: ruling Tamil Nadu to become a part of a coalition government.
13: People of Tamil Nadu voted for the coalition governments. We respected that mandate and supported the TVK to form the government.
11: In terms of the AIADMK becoming part of the coalition, you're very clear.
13: See, we are just watching very closely what is happening in AIADMK. Right now they are fighting. There is two groups. We do not know which group belongs to whom. Let them settle their legal battle first, because there are disqualification issue also may be coming up, and these issues are...
11: No NDA allies in the cabinet?
13: No, we have made it very clear in the beginning itself.
11: Do you think they should have made this alliance before elections?
13: Yes.
14: So there's a lot of sense of optimism, and whatever decisions was taken by Congress was well considered with the situations on ground, and I don't think there is any regret on that matter. And we have always put the interest of Tamil Nadu and keeping Tamil Nadu secular first. So in that interest, all decisions were taken. I think there's nothing to regret. And it's a very historic moment for us also to get another opportunity to directly get involved in the welfare of the people.
8: All right, well, a controversy also erupted today during that oath-taking ceremony where the new ministers took oath, and this is over when the Tamil Nadu state anthem was played and the DMK has hit out the Vijay government on the back foot. So let's take you through those developments. And this controversy broke out after Vande Mataram was played first at the ceremony. The Tamil Nadu state anthem was played third, triggering reactions from the DMK. TVK issued a clarification over this and said that the event was organized by the Lok Bhavan, that is the governor's office, and that TVK has nothing to do with it. But the row erupted after the DMK attacked the Vijay government, accusing it of insulting Tamil pride and pushing the state anthem to the sidelines at a key constitutional event. The BJP, however, has come out strongly in defense of the protocol, accusing the DMK of politicizing the issue.
11: The Tamil Thai Valtu was sung again the third time. What would you have to say on that?
15: No objection. Today, this function maintained by governor.
11: Right.
15: The function is Lok Bhavan. All responsibility between governor.
10: Right.
15: Assembly, Taveka function, Talibar Vijayinunde function, Angal Tamil Thai Valta first preference. Okay. Either governor, governor Ude duty.
10: There is criticism that for the second time, the Tamil anthem was played third but not in the beginning.
16: This is the place of the premises, the anthem, all the other protocols will be followed by the, depends on the place.
10: The Lok Bhavan, you mean?
16: Lok Bhavan, the protocol from here will be followed.
10: Did the Tamil Nadu government register its protest or demanded playing the anthem first?
16: It's a protocol. It is a place of protocol, to be honest.
17: Actually, we have already very clearly in the oath-taking ceremony, it was conducted on May 10th, the first induction. We have clearly it was organized by the governor office. And actually today also it has been done by the governor's office. So we have nothing to play a role in this. So probably in our government function, you will see what has been followed in the earlier days.
18: They have no control. They are under pressure from the governor. And the governor is a BJP man. So I don't, they will disrespect Tamil and the practice in Tamil Nadu. We will see.
19: Thanks, Rajiv.
20: As far as we are concerned, we are totally against this Vande Mataram. 4-5 sentences, 2 paragraphs are totally deleted. That will wound and hurt the sentiments of the minority communities. Pandit Nehru himself has stated that those lines, those sentences were deleted earlier. This government, Modi government, has added the deleted sentences also in Vande Mataram, and they are thrusting on India.
21: MK में जब आज मंत्रिमंडल विस्तार हुआ तो पहले भी जो तीसरे नंबर पर तमिल का जो सॉन्ग है उसको गाया गया तो आज भी किया गया तो उसको लेकर DMK ने विरोध जताया कि एक तरीके से अपमान किया जा रहा है।
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23: The order has to be the Tamil Thai Vaazhtha first, then the Vande Mataram, and then the national anthem played, which is the tradition as far as Tamil Nadu is concerned. Who is responsible for deciding the order when it comes to the Lok Bhavan?
24: No, actually, first of all, the DMK spokesperson is so ignorant because the Tamil Nadu minister cannot give assurance for a circular which has been circulated from the central government, that is Home Minister. It is a direction from the Home Minister that Vande Mataram should be sung. And the Tamil Nadu cannot decide a national protocol, okay? And the TVK minister also, he was so ignorant that TVK, he is repeatedly telling TVK minister gave assurance. TVK minister cannot give assurance for that protocol. And it is the governor's office, not only governor's office, all the government programs. And repeatedly, the DMK is telling the order of preference Tamil Thai was is insulted. Tamil Thai has her credit and she is the ancient language and the order cannot alter her pride. That they should understand. They are just politicizing it. Nobody.
23: But the point that's been raised, ma'am, the point that's been raised, I'm sorry to interrupt you, the point that's been raised is that in the first swearing-in that they had pointed out, the TVK had given an assurance that the tradition and the custom in Tamil Nadu has been that the Tamil Thai Vaazhtha will be played first as it has been done in the state assembly.
24: That is ignorance of the TVK minister. The TVK minister cannot give assurance. The TVK ministers are so superficial, so they cannot give assurance like that.
8: And from Tamil Nadu to Karnataka, and now where the latest season of Game of Thrones is playing out, this is the Kissa Kursi Ka in regard to the chief ministerial chair. And now once again, various comments are being made, various people are speaking out. In fact, in the latest, D.K. Shivkumar has again hinted at his chief ministerial aspirations, with both the chief minister and his deputy locked in a bitter war for this the chief minister's chair. A question about whether he will be made chief minister of the state, D.K. Shivkumar said there will be a Shubh Muhurat, declaring that people are his gods. Sources have told NDTV that while Chief Minister Siddaramaiah is pushing for a cabinet reshuffle, D.K. Shivkumar is insisting that the High Command honour its promise to him of 2.5-year rotation formula. Remember, it's been 3 years now of the Congress government in Karnataka. And in the middle of all of this, G. Parmeshwara has also thrown his hat in the ring by claiming the Chief Minister's chair for himself.
25: Huh?
26: CM.
25: Sir,
26: CM.
25: Sir,
26: CM.
25: Sir,
26: CM.
25: Sir,
26: CM.
25: Sir, CM. Sir, CM. Sir, CM. Sir, CM. Sir, CM. Sir, CM. Sir, CM. Sir, CM. Sir, CM. Sir, CM. Sir, CM. Sir, CM. Sir, CM. 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Sir, CM. Sir, CM. Sir, CM. Sir, CM. Sir, CM. Sir, CM. Sir, CM. Sir, CM. Sir, CM. Sir, CM. Sir, CM. Sir, CM. Sir, C
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2: ರಾಜಣ್ಣವ್ರ ವಿಚಾರ ಸರ್, ಪರಮೇಶ್ವರ್.
3: So the deputy chief minister has spoken in Kolegala saying that you know there will be a good news or a mohurat and or a time for everything when asked about the leadership issue. Meanwhile, the home minister says that there was never a timeline that was set by the high command. What do you make of, you know, growing statements that come in even as the high command remains silent?
4: Look, I have made my stand clear. The All India Congress president, our high command, as well as all our leaders have made a specific request or direction, whatever you may call it, that nobody should speak on this issue of leadership. I think it is better that we all stick by that decision and not speak about the leadership matter. That is not something that can be debated in public. It must be decided by the High Command.
3: There's a lot of conversation that continues about leadership. Mr. Parmeshwar says that there is no timeline set by High Command. Mr. D.K. Shukumar says there's a muhurat for everything. What's really happening about this, sir?
25: There is no issue at all. Nothing is happening. We are giving good administration, and recently only in Tumkur we have organized one Sadhane Samavesha wherein more than 2 to 3 lakh people had gathered there. That shows the popularity of the state government.
8: All right, so those are all the statements that came in today. Well, let's just listen into what the Deputy Chief Minister D.K. Shivkumar had to say yesterday about the possibility of going to Delhi.
26: I don't want to discuss anything. Whenever our party high command will ask us to go to Delhi, we definitely will go to Delhi, because a lot of things our chief minister is also keeping on his cards on the interest of the state. Now we are having a discussion on various issues. Our GBA election is also been announced by the court within 35

0: Now, there have been several cases with A321 aircraft in Indian service, including in other airlines, for example, like IndiGo, which have suffered tail strikes upon landing. Airbus series aircraft actually have tail strike protection, whereby there are certain electronic modes to prevent this from taking place. But I think, you know, in landing,
1: so
0: there are certain circumstances. Tail strikes do take place. Now, the pilot can either abort the landing there and then do a go around or proceed with the landing. So what we know at this stage is that
1: the aircraft landed safely, however, despite that tail strike, and everybody disembarked safely.
0: So that's the bottom line. The incident is being investigated. I'm just going through the statement. Ground teams in Bengaluru are providing assistance.
1: We can see the visuals as well.
0: Yeah,
1: there.
0: So you can see, Gargi, the livery, the color scheme, which is of Vistara. You know, it's that gold and purple sort of scheme of theirs. And you can see the tail section of the aircraft. And you can see the stains, you can see the strike areas. Now, it needs to be seen whether the fuselage has been penetrated or this is superficial. But, it stretches quite a long way in terms of, the scratch itself. But I would suspect that this would need a very serious look at the integrity of the fuselage. Fortunately, everybody is okay. Tail strikes do happen, but one needs to be very careful about this. Let me just come over here for half a second. This is the tail section of the Airbus aircraft. I'm slightly unclear if this is an A320 or an A321.
1: Right.
0: It's one of the two. It's not our livery over here. You can see this is the area which has come in contact with the runway upon landing. So there are certain angles in which an aircraft can land, but if you exceed that particular angle, then the tail can strike, and this can take place during takeoff and landing. As I said, there is, there are certain electronic systems for tail strike protection as well. But in a situation like this, for whatever the reason, a tail strike did take place.
1: And what would the passengers have experienced?
0: They may not even have known.
1: Really? All right. I was imagining that you can feel it or hear it or something of that manner.
0: This is quite significant. What I'm pointing out over here, I think this does indicate a perforation, right, in two places over here in the fuselage, which would mean that, you need to conduct, fairly serious tests to see if the integrity of the fuselage remains. And the aircraft is grounded. Obviously, the return flight didn't take place. Fortunately, everyone's okay over here.
1: Right.
0: Passengers may or may not have felt this.
1: All right. Thanks so much, Vishnu, for joining us with those details. So that tail strike taking place during landing of that aircraft. The good news is that everybody disembarked safely. The passengers managed to disembark safely. We're also joined by Tanushka, who is also following up on all these developments. Tanushka, take us through what you know right now.
2: So as Vishnu and you were also discussing, what we do know is that the Director General of Civil Aviation are looking into the matter. An investigation has been launched. And as per officials, we also understand that this incident took place due to a wake turbulence. And the pilots decided to do a go-around at the last minute because of it. So one of the operating pilots of this flight has also been rostered off. And pending investigation, of course, as per one of the officials into the matter at this point. And we do know that Air India has...
1: All right. Thanks so much, Tanushka, for joining us with all those details. So we'll continue to track that story very, very closely. With that, slipping into a short break, more news and updates on the other side. Stay with us.

0: Welcome back. You're watching NDTV Newsroom and news now on the heat wave conditions. Remember, searing heat in Delhi and NCR. In fact, the IMD has also warned people about this heat and how it's going to continue over the next couple of days. So North India experiencing this searing heat with temperatures upwards of 40 degrees Celsius. The Indian Meteorological Department has predicted a heat wave for the day with temperatures expected to settle around 46 degrees. The Met Department also warned that winds that are worse than Lu are being experienced in Noida and Ghaziabad. Several cases of heat strokes have been reported in Delhi and UP. My colleague Shreya Ghosh brings us this report from RML Hospital in Delhi, where patients have been admitted with heat strokes.
1: As the country reels under severe heat wave conditions, especially central and northwest India, we have the first ever reported victim of heat stroke in the national capital. A 24-year-old young boy travelling in train from West Bengal to Delhi was under severe heat exhaustion, and at 1:45 a.m. last night, he had severe diarrhea and vomiting, and then he was admitted at RML Hospital, and then the doctors declared that he had a heat stroke and his body temperature rose to almost 40 degrees Celsius. And now we understand that the temperature here outside is 41 degrees Celsius. It feels like 46 degrees Celsius, and it will continue to be this unbearably, miserably hot for the next 5 days. Till May 26th, we will see this kind of a temperature of 46 degrees Celsius that feels like 46 degrees Celsius for the next 6 days. And till then, we are seeing, you know, hospitals like our RML Hospital AIIMS, they have intensified their, specialized clinics where immersion cooling therapy is provided. Doctors are alerting people, the patients, especially the young, the children and the elderly and women. They are the most vulnerable of the lot, and doctors are prescribing them to have more and more water, electrolytes and ORS. This should be taken regularly, and one should understand the difference between heat exhaustion when people lose a lot of their body salts and heat, the temperature of the body increases and the body loses a lot of water because of prolonged exposure to the sun, and that if it's not addressed, then it can blow up to become a heat stroke, and that becomes a problem. So of course one has to take into consideration all these precautionary measures as the temperature goes higher and higher in the coming days. With camera person Arunigi, this is Shreya Ghosh for NDTV.
0: All right, with that, time for us to slip into a short break. Coming up on the other side, our interview with a Norwegian journalist who tried to question Prime Minister Modi in Norway. Stay tuned.

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3: Where the software engineer with a big idea meets the smart market analyst. Meets the cool UI UX designer. Meets the gifted content writer. Meets the talented photographer to create the big dream. The world comes together at Sharda University. So where are you?
4: What seems settled for me is unfinished business. So I rewind, I pause, I reflect, I dig, until what's buried stands up to be counted. Breaking ground, not just headlines, the meaning behind them. This is Breaking Ground with me, Vedika Sood.
2: या नमकीन, चाहे जैसे खाओ, 100% सूजी से बनी आर प्योर व मिसली, स्वादिष्ट सेहतमंद हर रोज।
5: Let's start with the breaking news coming in of that row that's erupted over the national song, followed by the national anthem, and then only the Tamil anthem that has been played at that cabinet expansion of the TVK. Now, this is the Tamil Nadu anthem that was only played third. Do remember, this is exactly what had played out at the time of the swearing-in ceremony of the Chief Minister of Tamil Nadu. So, the DMK again trading its guns, saying that it is the Vijay Sarkar, in fact, disrespecting the pride of the people of Tamil, and Vijay promised that this will not happen again, because last time around they said that this was in the governor's hand, this wasn't in their hands, and which is why this was this happened. And now again this has happened, but again this was
6: now take a look at this exclusive interview where my colleague Gauri Dwivedi spoke with the Norwegian journalist who had questioned, or tried to question rather, Prime Minister Modi when he was in Norway. Listen in to this interview.
7: We are talking about the viral Norway press briefing episode. At the heart of the controversy, well, the Norwegian journalist Helle Lyng, who in fact claimed that Prime Minister Modi refused to take questions during the interaction. At an MEA press briefing that was held later, in fact, the Indian embassy briefing that was held later, a heated exchange followed. And in fact, Ms. Lyng left in a huff after Indian diplomat gave a detailed response to her questions and her specific bias position with regards to press freedom in India. The big question that we are in fact asking yesterday as well, was this freedom of speech? Or was it a motivated ambush? What are the so-called tough questions that Ms. Lyng wanted to ask the Prime Minister, but she says wasn't given a chance? Do they have any substance? Anything to do with facts, or was it just theatrics completely? Ms. Lyng, in fact, joins me on the broadcast to answer those questions itself. Ms. Lyng, thanks so much for joining me. You, in fact, have become the poster child of the Truth to Power Brigade, but your own record and that of the Norwegian press has in fact been checkered, and something that we hope that we'll be able to address in this discussion. Thanks so much and welcome to NDTV. Let me start first and foremost by asking you that you said that you didn't expect the Prime Minister to actually answer the question. That's in fact the first thing that you said, part of that viral video. What exactly were you then expecting? Because if you knew he wasn't going to answer, was it theatrics that you had planned for from the very beginning when this episode played out?
8: Oh, no, it was definitely none of those. My job as a reporter or a journalist and now a commentator is to also question the premises of these foreign visits or state visits to Norway. So for me, it was very important to try to get a question or try to get a question in, and also give Modi, Prime Minister Modi, the opportunity to respond and an opportunity to take questions. And he did not want to do that yesterday. But my duty is also to try.
7: No, but you know, the format that was followed that day, it was a joint statement, and it was a standard Norwegian bilateral protocol, isn't it? It wasn't something that was invented that very day for Prime Minister Modi. If you had a problem with the format per se, as what you seem to suggest, why did you not raise it with the Norwegian Foreign Ministry earlier? Why was it that you were okay with it earlier and suddenly decided to raise that objection?
8: That's a great question. Honestly, I believe in asking questions when I see powerful people, and I will do that also if other foreign leaders come. So I'm very much a field worker. I go to things and I do my job and I try to question the power. So that's how I do it. But I do see your point. I could have done that as well. I did not.
7: But what you did choose to do, of course, was shout across a room. And normally, how it typically happens across diplomatic channels is that you submit a formal question. You ask for some sort of a query in advance, something that's a standard journalistic practice. And I'm assuming that would have been the same in Norway as well. Or again, I come back to the moot point. Was it designed to go viral from the very beginning? Was it meant to serve the theatrics as being the primary goal?
8: Because I don't see how I can access the Prime Minister Modi through a diplomatic channel. That wouldn't happen. So for me, when I'm in the room with him and I'm 2 meters or 3 meters maybe away from him, I think that's the best possibility of getting access to Prime Minister Modi.
7: Okay, I'll just clarify, it wasn't really access as it was about shouting a question. Be that as it may. You know, within hours of that clip going viral, India's leader of opposition and a lot of opposition parties also shared it. And if you really think about it, Ms. Ling, it is actually the hallmark of a true democracy, isn't it? We don't really need Norwegian certificates to be really proving that, but that's exactly how a democracy works, isn't it?
8: I really appreciate that my journalism crossed the border all the way and flew all the way to India. I appreciate that because that means that my work somehow sparked the debate and maybe can help facilitate important conversations. That was also my aim when I posted that video on X. I had no idea that it would go that far. I thought maybe a few 10,000 people would see it and have a discussion, but I did not ever, I would never imagine it going the way it did. And I don't have a lot of experience with X's algorithm, so for me that was shocking. But also that Gandhi commented was interesting. I've asked him to get an interview through. I just commented that I would love to interview you as well. And if I get the chance to interview him, I will also ask him some of the concerns I have about press freedom in India and how he would change that or if he would prioritize it.
7: Okay. Let me now come to the ratings bit, because that's essentially the premise and the primary argument that you've been making, which is about how Norway has number one ratings as far as press freedom is concerned. Now, you do know that Qatar, which is an illiberal monarchy, is ahead of India in those ratings, right? And since you continue to harp about those ratings on several occasions, we've been seeing those videos in Jordan, and this is exactly as per what the ratings process is. In Jordan, people who actually report about Gaza are tried in, and as per the anti-terror law, they are prosecuted. And these are all countries ahead of India in that ratings that you've been touting.
8: Oh, I trust these rankings a lot, but I'm also open to looking at if some countries are higher up than what they should be. So I'm not set that just because India is top 30 or top 30 at the bottom or top under the top 40 on the bottom, that doesn't mean that I'm like, wow, top 50 is the top 10 before that is so much better. To me, anyone not having higher standards and being at the close to the bottom of that list are countries that we as an international press community have to try to help.
7: You know, just when you talk about international press community, you talk about those sweeping statements. I have to ask you this. The Norwegian royal couple went to China at a time when Uyghur internment camps were being reported, covered and talked about globally in global press. But the Norwegian royal couple actually feigned complete ignorance about that issue. Just out of curiosity, did you or anybody in Norwegian press actually cover any of those instances?
8: I was not a journalist back in 2018, and I've never covered she or, and he has not been here, at least not as to my memory. So for me, I will, if he comes to Norway, I will also try to question him. Make no mistake, I'm very critical of how China conducts their human rights or the violations that are going on there too with the Uyghur population. So for me, or the camps, I'm sorry, it's been a long day, but I will definitely, if he comes to Norway, I will try to challenge him as well. And I also will take this criticism back to the, we have a very good network of the press in Norway discuss press issues a lot, and I think that is good constructive feedback that I could take back to the press community and see, is there anything else we should do differently when we cover Asian continents? And also that'll be important because statistically we have not covered that as often, and they don't get that much attention in Norway as, for example, Trump has gotten the last few years. So now that our countries are strengthening ties, we'll definitely have to cover Asian countries more and also advance our coverage.
7: Ms. Lin, you may not have been a journalist 8 years back, but the world was in fact documenting those internment camps. And it's tragic that Norwegian press did not actually cover those. Having said that, let me also now talk about whether press freedom in Norway actually means a blanket license when it comes to racial stereotyping. I'm talking about that really vile snake charmer picture that actually came out in one of Norway's most influential newspapers. Is that what now the press freedom and license is as far as media is concerned? Blanket approval for this kind of racial stereotyping?
8: I think you are asking a really good question. And I will definitely, because I know this newspaper, and I will definitely ask them how they feel about the criticism that's coming from India. But yeah, I can't really answer for another newspaper's cartoon. And I haven't really read enough about it. And
7: I'm asking, what do you think about it? Because you are the one who's been talking about press freedom and speaking truth to power. What do you think about that cartoon?
8: I'm here to talk about press freedom in the light of what happened. Also, I would have to read the article before I give my opinion as well. I hope you appreciate or understand that.
7: No, even if you, okay, you want to read the article later, that's okay. But the cartoon, of course, pretty much says what the slant is. I have to ask you this. Is racism and stereotyping what masquerades as journalism in Norway?
8: Racism and also stereotyping, especially racism, is not press freedom. So the fact that such a large population of the, or at least the people that I've just seen this, I haven't noticed how far of a reach this has, but I'm sure since you're bringing it up, it has had a far reach. But that's something that we have to then, or the newspaper that published this would have to really evaluate. But for me, I can't comment on it before I know, because I don't want to be comment something I'm not educated about yet. So that's just how I feel about it. But I will say that I deeply feel that anyone feeling like a newspaper in Norway is being racist or have a cartoon that's stereotyping Indians, that's something that we have to discuss then and see did satire or political satire. I don't know the scope of the article either, so I don't know what their aim was. But we then would have to evaluate, was that, have they not understood how this could be hurtful?
7: Ms. Ling, I would have probably appreciated condemnation being a word, but you've actually chosen to say that you're going to read and then see how you want to react to it. Okay, and I let our viewers actually dissect what they make of that answer. But let me now talk about the newspaper that you are associated with as a commentator. In fact, that publication, which was founded in 1884, actually has deep linkages to the Norwegian Labour Party. In fact, it was a mouthpiece of the Norwegian Labour Party till as late as the 1990s. And you're the one talking about press freedom.
8: I think it's kind of offensive that you call it a mouthpiece and also try to tie what was before in Norway party presses were more usual. So I think it's a little irrelevant for today's journalism environment. This newspaper has a very strong history, and we're very proud of that history. Some of the greatest thinkers of Norway has worked in this publication, and they were able to do a lot. And I'll send you some names later that you can Google, but we've had so many great writers here, and things were different back then. But that's not what this discussion is about. And we are still today a social democratic newspaper that value those issues and view on. In Norway, we have two different type of, you can kind of divide it into two. It's journalism, and then it's also debating, like, for example, commentaries. And we have a bunch of columnists that work here and do a great job. And yeah, some of them will be more left-leaning in this atmosphere than maybe a more center-right journal in Norway will be.
7: You may think it's irrelevant, but I think the viewers would want you to react that a paper born as a Labour Party mouthpiece, whose senior editors have actually served in Labour governments, is questioning the democratic credentials of a foreign head of state.
8: Well, this is we don't have any ties today, but Arne Strand was a legend in this newspaper, and he is till this day. He was a great journalist, and I think you should probably read a book about him, because he was a really known reporter throughout all Norway. And yes, he was the state secretary, and yes, he had ties to the Labour Party, but that was more also how the newspapers were back in the days. But we shifted away from that, and we have that. That's what we did today, and we're committed to our readers here in Dagsavisen.
7: Okay, Ms. Ling, I have to wrap this up, but I want to ask you this. You said you are a commentator, you've made a distinction, you're not a journalist. Commentary requires a certain amount of reading. How many books have you read on Indian democracy? How have you formed your opinion on India? And what's your studied opinion about the Indian political landscape?
8: Obviously, I haven't been a journalist for more than 5 years, but I've always been interested in press freedom since I started working as a journalist. And I've always been interested in also seeing differences in countries and also being very... I'm true to my job, which is asking critical questions. So I will say that I think my impression of India is that it's a great country, and the people of India have been so supportive. I've received so many messages that I want to try to answer all of them, and I hopefully will when I get into my Instagram again. And they've been great, and I love Indian food. I love yoga as well, which was a part of the press conference on Monday. So I have a very good impression of India as a country and the Indian people especially. But I do question press freedom and human rights violations, and that's also a part of it. And that's more my job than trying to applaud a country. My job is critical journalism, so that's what I do.
7: enjoying Indian curries and doing yoga doesn't qualify as knowing India. Have you been to India?
8: I was going to go during 2020, but I couldn't because of the pandemic. I was going to do like a round trip in Asia. So I have not studied India. India is not a field I cover either, but I've read a lot about it in the newspapers, and I also read reports about press freedom and that I take seriously. But I'm very excited to learn more, and I am excited to start following the discussions more. And I have a lot to learn. That's why I don't come from this as a place of, I don't, you guys follow obviously your country much better than me. I have only been trying to discuss press freedom.
7: Because you're the one with the opinion.
8: I recognize that there are a lot of things I still don't, I don't have the full scope.
7: All right, Ms. Lin, I'm going to leave it there. You're the one with the opinion. You have a lot to learn. You're in the profession for 5 years. And hopefully the next time we chat, you will be able to ask some of those tough questions that we have been asking about the Norwegian press that it has ignored so far.

0: खास बात।
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3: Let's start with the break news coming in of that row that's erupted over the national song, followed by the national anthem, and then only the Tamil anthem that has been played at that cabinet expansion of the TVK. Now, this is the Tamil Nadu anthem that was only played third. Do remember, this is exactly what had played out at the time of the swearing-in ceremony of the Chief Minister of Tamil Nadu. So, the DMK again trading its guns, saying that it is the Vijay Sarkar, in fact, disrespecting the pride of the people of Tamil, and Vijay promised that this will not happen again, because last time around they said that this was in the governor's hand. This wasn't in their hands, and which is why this was this happened. And now again, this has happened, but again, this was in the Lok Bhavan. So what kind of role does the TVK really have as far as that protocol is concerned? Let's just get you some of the political reactions coming in.
4: I just want to ask you this, given that the event is happening at the Lok Bhavan, there may be very little for the state government to take in terms of a decision, in terms of the order. And since it's happening at the Lok Bhavan, it's the prerogative of the Lok Bhavan and the governor to play it in the order that he chooses. While you can protest, can you blame the state government for it?
5: See, in the state of Tamil Nadu, the rules of the state of Tamil Nadu should prevail. Lok Bhavan is not outside the state of Tamil Nadu. Lok Bhavan is paid and maintained. The governor is paid from the taxpayers of the state of Tamil Nadu. If this is not the first time. If this is the first time, yes, the benefit of doubt is given to the TVK government. But this is not the first time. Earlier, the same thing happened. And the TVK ministers gave an assurance that this will not happen. And again, this
4: No. You know, I get the point you're making. All I'm asking you, Saravanan, is very, very simply this. Given that what role does the TVK government have if the governor decides and the Lok Bhavan decides to play it in the order that they choose, they prefer, while they can protest?
5: Yes, I'll answer that question. Since the governor, we all know the governors, how they act, whose instructions they act. The question is, why did they not find it out? They should have insisted that the governor... Just a moment, wait, allow me to speak. Yeah, they should have insisted the governor should do this. Did they do that? If they have not done that, then they should have protested. They should have said the governor is wrong.
4: Saravanan there stating that the order has to be the Tamil Thai Vaazhthu first, then the Vande Mataram, and then the national anthem played, which is the tradition as far as Tamil Nadu is concerned. Who's responsible for deciding the order when it comes to the Lok Bhavan?
6: No, actually, first of all, the DMK spokesperson is so ignorant, because the Tamil Nadu minister cannot give assurance for a circular which has been circulated from the central government, that is Home Minister. It is a direction from the Home Minister that Vande Mataram should be sung. And the Tamil Nadu cannot decide a national protocol, okay? And the TVK minister also, he was so ignorant that TVK, he is repeatedly telling TVK minister gave assurance. TVK minister cannot give assurance for that protocol. And it is the governor's office, not only governor's office, all the government programs. And repeatedly, the DMK is telling the order of preference Tamil Thai is insulted. Tamil Thai has her credit and she is the ancient language, and the order cannot alter her pride. That they should understand. They are just politicizing it.
4: The point that's been raised, I'm sorry to interrupt you. The point that's been raised is that in the first swearing-in that they had pointed out, the TVK had given an assurance that the tradition and the custom in Tamil Nadu has been that the Tamil Thai Vaazhthu will be
6: That is the ignorance of the TVK minister. The TVK minister cannot give assurance. The TVK ministers are so superficial, so they cannot give assurance like that.
3: Sam Daniel, my colleague, joining us from the Lok Bhavan, where that induction and that cabinet expansion is taking place. Sam, of course, two of the Congress leaders have been inducted. The smaller parties perhaps have been left out, at least for now, and that decision will be taken perhaps sometime later. But there is controversy that has been stoked, and it is the DMK hitting out at the TVK government for repeating the same mistake as was made during the swearing-in ceremony of Vijay. Who really takes this protocol, and where does the decision really lie? Who has the final call?
7: Well, in programs like this, particularly when a program is held at the Lok Bhavan, Divya, or if the Lok Bhavan organizes a swearing-in.
3: Hello and welcome.
8: welcome. You're watching Prime 5 with me, Raisha Sehgal, and we continue to track the story that has shook the nation. All that's happening in the Trisha death story, the justice for Trisha Corus

0: is only growing louder, but the husband, Samarth Singh, is still absconding. In the latest, Twisha's mother-in-law, Giribala, has further character assassinated her daughter-in-law, who is dead. We'll take you through the key highlights of that. Also on the show, Karnataka Game of Thrones only intensifies, with DKS saying that time will decide whether he will become the chief minister of the state as the Congress government completes 3 years. We'll take you through some big scoops that we have on that story, but first a quick check on the headlines. Trouble mounts for Twisha's mother-in-law. Twisha's family asks governor to remove Giribala Singh as head of Consumer Court of Bhopal. Samarth Singh approaches High Court. Row over Tamil Nadu state song being played after national anthem. Vande Mataram at minister's oath event. DMK trains guns on Vijay, says chief minister not standing for states' rights. TVK clarifies. NDTV accesses list of Tamil Nadu ministers. Chief Minister Vijay keeps Home Ministry. Mari Wilson is Tamil Nadu Finance Minister. Sengotian is now Revenue Minister. Storm erupts over Rahul Gandhi's traitor remark targeting Prime Minister Modi and Amit Shah, where he accused them of going against the constitution. BJP hits back strongly as Yuva Morcha files a complaint. And key Modi Council of Ministers meet is going to take place in just moments from now. Big reform review by ministers, energy, finance, railways to brief Prime Minister Modi to issue key guidance. And severe heat wave in the national capital region. Orange alert in Delhi, worse than Lu. Warning in Noida as well. Ghaziabad amid scorching heat.
1: 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Together we can.
0: All right, we have some breaking news coming at this point of time. Prime Minister Modi has arrived, and along with him, other ministers have also arrived for the key meet, which will take place at Sewa Teeth in just moments from now. All eyes on key council ministers meet. Ministers to brief Prime Minister Modi focuses, of course, on energy, finance, railways as well. Discussions to be on impact of the West Asia war, of course, on the energy security as well, and also to decide the roadmap to be decided for the next phase of reforms. This meet also comes at a time when Prime Minister Modi has just wrapped up his five-nation tour. There are a lot of ministers who have arrived there. Cabinet ministers and ministers of state will also be chairing this meet at the Sewa Teeth, which will take place in just moments from now. The meeting is being held at 5 p.m. right now. Will be attended by all cabinet ministers, ministers of state with independent charge, and other ministers of state as well. Well, this is perhaps a mid-year stock-taking meet, which Prime Minister Modi will be convening in just moments from now. The discussion will, of course, pan out from the impact of the West Asia war to how well all the departments have fared. Let's go across to my colleagues Aishwarya and Gauri for more on this. Aishwarya, first to you. You're joining us live from outside the Sewa Teeth there. Ministers have started to flock in. Take us to what will be on the key agenda. What can we expect? We do know that this meet that Prime Minister Modi will be convening will be perhaps to take stock of how well the departments have functioned so far.
2: Well, after finishing his successful five-nation tour, Prime Minister Narendra Modi has arrived back in India, and the work has begun from today onwards as far as upcoming reforms of Modi cabinet is concerned, and about how the Modi government has performed in the last 12 years or so. So certainly after almost an year, last time when the Prime Minister's Council of Meeting was conducted, it was on June 4th, and certainly after almost an year, this meeting is being chaired by Prime Minister Narendra Modi. What we've been told by our sources within the government is that at least a dozen of ministries will be giving a presentation presentation in front of Prime Minister Narendra Modi. All the secretaries have been earlier informed to submit their reports to the secretariat as well, and that has been done on the guidelines of Prime Minister Narendra Modi. This comes at a very crucial time amidst the West Asia conflict and the economic crisis which is looming, the price rise which have been attacked by the opposition time and again, what the government has done. Very important to note over here is that ministries will also give a presentation on how the policies have been going on ground, how successful those policies were as far as the Modi government is concerned, and what reforms they are going to bring up in the next few years as well. The performance is major criteria. Of course, there are several sources within the government which have already informed to us that there could be a possible reshuffle in the Modi government, and certainly looking at the performance criteria, that reshuffle would be done in the upcoming few months. So certainly it's going to be very, very important. At 5 p.m. is what we have been told. Prime Minister will be chairing that all-important meeting. Right, the ministers, including the cabinet ministers, the MOS, the independent charge ministers, all have now arrived at Seva Teeth from where we are reporting.
0: Right, Aishwarya. I want to go across to my colleague Gauri, who's joining me live from the newsroom. Gauri, of course, this meeting comes at a very crucial time amid the ongoing war in West Asia, with the petrol and diesel prices also hiked, and after the successful five-nation tour of Prime Minister Modi. How significant is this meet at this point of time?
3: Raisha, this meeting is significant on three very important points, and I'm going to add to all, in addition to whatever Aishwarya has said so far. Now, first and foremost, one needs to understand that today is a day where CII, which is India's top body for corporate India, has actually said that India needs an action plan for the three Fs, which is fuel, fertilizer and food, because of the situation in West Asia now reaching a very alarming level. So remember, this is on the same day where you have corporate India saying that India needs an action plan. So for whether it is for fertilizers, whether it is for oil, or whether it is for food, remember, food also is getting impacted because of edible oil that India imports in large quantities. Now, that is going to really be a key aspect of what the Prime Minister will be taking stock of when he asks and he takes the stock of how India is looking at a situation, given the fact that the West Asia conflict continues even after 81 days. So that's the first aspect of why this meeting is going to be so important. Second other aspect also is that, you know, this comes ahead of the government completing 2 years in office. So there'll be a certain amount of stock taking, in addition to which are the schemes that have been able to now, the implementation, how it has been, what more needs to be done, where are the gaps that need to be filled, and also identify the roadmap for some of these important government schemes for the remainder of the this government's term, which is the next 3 years. So that's the second important aspect of what this meeting is really going to focus on. And the third key aspect, Rahesha, that needs to be understood is that this is part of an exercise that is attempted to ensure that government functioning, bureaucracy, all of that is completely aligned to the government's larger objectives, which is around public delivery of goods and services. So West Asia crisis being one aspect, India's preparedness being the other, delivery of government schemes and the roadmap for what lies ahead are essentially the four key buckets in which one needs to see this meeting that is going to start anytime now.
0: Absolutely, Gauri, given us a lowdown of what we can expect, I'm going to go across to Akhilesh. Akhilesh, like Gauri also mentioned, that the meet perhaps is to take stock of how India is looking at a very crucial juncture right now. We're also expecting the ministries who've been asked to submit the hits and the misses, the schemes, and how well they have performed. Tell us more about that.
4: Well, I'm not expecting any big decision in this meeting because it's more a brainstorming session, which happens on a frequently and on a regular basis. But it's happening now after 11 months gap. So it's a crucial in the sense that now the Modi government 3.0 is completing 2 years in the office on 9th of June. And before that, PM wants to take a stock of the current situation, also about the performance and also about the review that he wants to do about the progress made on the reform front. And as you have been reporting in the last few cabinet meeting, he has been asking the cabinet colleagues to come up with the list of the reforms which have been taken by the respective ministries, and that list has to be submitted to the cabinet secretariat. And all the ministries have now submitted that list of the reforms which have been undertaken by them in the past few months, and that list has been prepared now. Prime Minister Modi has gone into that list, and now he's going to talk about how to take it forward. Remember, by 2047, he has set a target to make India a developed country, and before that, there are many challenges which the country faces. In fact, he also talks about that how the reform

0: aspect should be pushed up, and how the ease of living, doing business and ease of living for the common man should also be expedited. So on all those fronts, stock taking will be, exercise will be done today. And apart from that, 12 respective ministries will be making a presentation about the reforms which have been done by them. And it is on 26th of May, the Modi government is completing 12 years in the office. So now he is also asked all the ministries to come up with the list of the performance and also about the schemes which have been undertaken by the respective ministries for the past 12 years or so.
1: Right, absolutely. An extremely crucial meet underway at Sevati. Thanks very much, Akhilesh, Aishwarya and Gauri, for sharing your insights with us. All right, so the very crucial meet is underway at Sevati. Ministers, cabinet ministers, ministers of state have started arriving. Let's now take you through what will be on the agenda. First up, big reform review by the ministers as well. Second, various issues will be discussed, to name some: energy, finance, railways, to brief. Then, this is also a roadmap for the next phase of reforms. The ministries will perhaps be giving a lowdown of the hits and the misses and the schemes and how successful they have been, and perhaps which will be able to chalk out the roadmap for the next phase of reforms of various departments. Apart from that, Prime Minister Modi will also issue key guidance to various ministries and ministers of state. Other issue which will also be discussed is future policy and reform planning. Remember, this stock-taking meet, which is underway at Sevati as we speak, comes at a time after 2 years of Prime Minister Modi's current government at the centre. Apart from that, discussion will also be on the impact of the West Asia war. This meet is also happening after Prime Minister Modi completed that very successful five-nation tour, and also at a time when the war in Iran, the war in West Asia continues. Lastly is policy direction for the coming months. Like our reporters also mentioned, that this meet, which is underway at Sevati, will be able to help the ministries and the departments to chalk out the roadmap in the coming few months and years. And shifting our focus to other big news, the Twisha death probe is now snowballing into a major investigative flashpoint. Twisha's husband, Samarth, has now filed an anticipatory bail plea in the High Court and is still absconding. It's been 9 days, but Twisha's husband is still absconding. NDTV has now accessed an exclusive audio in which a heated exchange can be heard. That's between Twisha's brother and mother-in-law. In the audio, the brother is expressing anger over questions raised by Giribala Singh on Twisha's character and how Giribala Singh has been defaming Twisha even after her death. Twisha's family has alleged that following her death, Giribala rang up Lok Yukta officials, magistrates, police officials and even technicians and attempted to influence the case. The case has also brought the mother-in-law's designation as the president of the Consumer Forum under the scanner, with the family now demanding that she, Giribala Singh, should be sacked from the position. Meanwhile, the court is also set to hear Samarth's bail plea tomorrow. Listen in to what Twisha's father has to say in this matter.
2: समर सिंह की बेल के लिए हम कल हाई कोर्ट में विरोध करेंगे उसका, और इनकी एंटीसिपेटरी कैंसिलेशन के लिए भी हाई कोर्ट में अपील की जा रही है, प्लस PM2 के लिए भी हम अप्लाई कर रहे हैं हाई कोर्ट में। तो कल 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
1: Well, at this point of time, we've seen how the mother-in-law, Giribala Singh, a former retired judge, has been giving a slew of interviews, and she has been blaming Twisha. Let's now take you through some of her statements that she's made. She's perhaps character assassinated her dead daughter-in-law. First up, she says Twisha had multiple partners. Then, Twisha hid her history with boys. There's more to this. She also says Twisha had split personality. And Twisha held liberal views, acted on her own. She again goes on to say that Twisha consumed drugs and wanted to abort the child. Twisha had shivering hands and she talks about Twisha's withdrawal symptoms. Twisha was reckless, she was impulsive. Throughout her statements, she perhaps has been raising questions on Twisha's character. She also goes on to say that Twisha went out at night, did not inform us, did not seek our permission. Twisha never watered plants or supervised the cook as well. She also says that Twisha never offered prayers. These are some of derogatory statements made by Giri Bala Singh, retired judge, Twisha's mother-in-law. Take a listen.
3: See, 5 months, mein to mujhe to satahi taur pe lag raha tha ki that the girl kafi swachhand vicharon ki thi. लेकिन 17 तारीख को उसका कंसेप्शन का मैसेज आते ही उसका रुख बदल गया कि मुझे बच्चा नहीं रखना 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
1: 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We'll take you through who did mom-in-law call and what are the family's allegations right now. 46 calls made post Twisha's death. Then calls made to Lok Yukta officials, magistrates and police officers as well. Apart from that, Giri Bala Singh apparently also made calls to CCTV technicians. She also called them. Call details, WhatsApp chats are now under the scanner as well. Well, at this point of time, earlier on the show, we told you how the spotlight is on Samarth Singh, who has been absconding. But let's also now tell you how the spotlight is on Giri Bala. But we've been telling you about how Giri Bala, who's a former retired judge, how she manipulated her son. And now she's giving out statements clarifying that the fault was rather with Twisha, who married Samarth 5 months ago. Coming up next, let's now tell you about this exclusive conversation between Twisha's brother and her mother-in-law, which occurred on the 22nd of April. The mother-in-law says that several things that clearly show her very critical of Twisha, even fairly outrageous comments on her character. Take a listen.
6: I want to understand, like, why those questions have to raise as to Twisha, if you have slept with other people.
7: Who asked this?
6: Was there any point?
7: Who asked this?
6: Amma asked this to Twisha.
7: I didn't say slept with anybody. I said the kind of intimacy.
6: Yes. Did you do it for a favor? Did you do it to get some monetary benefit or some favor?
8: When was this coming?
7: Sundo. What was the context? She was saying that he keeps accusing me. She says he says someone. It's a very foul word and it's not the way it's used.
4: it's not to be said, he said he never said that. I don't know, he said and we said, we don't know. But otherwise also I said, look, I have worked with Resham Pura, Gwalior, I have worked with

0: kind of commitment to the marriage last even after the marriage, jo bhi piche ho gya, so ho gya.
1: That brings me to the second question. The second follow up question was, will you do it in the future?
0: Yes. Is that not a relevant question? Isn't that a relevant question?
1: Is it to your own babu?
0: Why not to any human being? I would ask the question. Somebody who's telling who has had this kind of an intimacy in the past.
1: So do you feel having multiple partners at one point, not at the same time?
0: Is it not relevant to ask that after marriage also, will it continue? Because sometimes it becomes a habit. Namiskati, it can be a habit.
1: Why was that question
0: there? Why not? Why not? Once this has come to my knowledge that it's not one partner which she disclosed, she hid about other people also. She said, yes. Yeah. See, I asked, see.
1: Stayed with you.
0: 1 minute. She said, ki, yes, I've been with other people also. I said, to what extent? And why was that? She said, no, it was just, I mean, hanging out and hanging out like dating. You know what you understand by dating. I said, I don't understand, but I understand what is sexual intimacy.
1: Yes.
0: So was it of that level? She said, yeah, sometimes it has been.
1: Yes.
0: So all I wanted to know, Kim, is, I mean, are you trying to cross-question me? What are you doing?
1: I'm not cross-questioning.
0: No, it is my right to ask my daughter-in-law. If you have been
1: Will you be going out with other men?
0: Why not?
2: Why not after marriage?
0: Why not?
2: It will not be allowed. Of course, yes.
0: This is just not allowed.
2: Of course, yes.
1: Exactly.
2: In our household, it's not allowed.
0: Why not?
1: Priya, please tell me you find it otherwise. Do you think it's a valid question to ask your bahu if she is going to hook up with other men?
3: But this way, a conversation is happening. Shaadi ke pehle baat bhi thi kya?
0: No, she has not told. She has not told.
1: Who has not told you?
0: No, she has not told.
1: She has not told us. She has told Samarth.
3: दोनों के बीच में था या और बायर भी डिस्कसिंग था आई डिड नॉट टू हियर ऑल दोस थिंग्स दैट इज नहीं है यहां
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0: व्हाई योर बहू कम सी
2: Bahu is a daughter. Bahu is a daughter. She could have asked her daughter also the same question.
0: See, I would have checked my daughter
2: also. Yes.
0: From anything. See, that is the pride of the family. I want to understand why you are hurt by this. Why you are hurt?
1: I don't understand why you are not hurt by this.
0: But what is the hurt? Tell me what is the hurt about.
4: Well, you heard that heated exchange between Tushar's brother and mother-in-law. Well, Tushar's family right now has written to the governor demanding the removal of her mother-in-law, Giribala Singh, from the State Consumer Forum. And NDTV spoke to Madhya Pradesh Minister Govind Singh Rajput on this very matter.
5: देखिए मेरी संज्ञान है बहुत ज़्यादा मामला तो है नहीं मैं भी आप लोगों के माध्यम से इलेक्ट्रॉनिक चैनल और अखबारों में देख रहा हूँ जहाँ तक पर्टिकुलर जो आपने नाम लिया वो जिला भोपाल जिला फोरम में अध्यक्ष 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
4: Well, NDTV's Tejshree spoke exclusively to now Chief Vijay Ratkar on the mystery surrounding Tushar Sharma's death case. The NCW has now assured of strict action against the accused. Take a look.
7: सबसे पहले हम बात करेंगे भोपाल में जो घटना हुई ट्विशा शर्मा के साथ इस पूरे मामले का आपने सुमोटो कॉग्निजेंस लिया है अभी तक का क्या अपडेट है
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4: All right, my colleague Anurag is now joining me live for more on this. Anurag, at this point of time, where things stand,

0: Samar Singh is still absconding. He has his hearing tomorrow. Apart from that, the mother-in-law is now under the scanner with big question mark on her position.
1: Yes, and the SIT has also issued a third notice for questioning to Gribala Singh, and the investigators are now preparing to move for cancellation of her bail, or also citing alleged non-cooperation with the probe and violation of bail conditions. And meanwhile, the government has also moved for removing her from the Consumer Forum.
0: Right, and right, Anurag, absolutely. But at this point of time, Twisha's family are also seeking justice. We are that heated exchange between the brother and the mother-in-law. How do you see the situation panning out further? Because there's still big question mark remaining, no second post-mortem as well, and so many lapses that we see.
1: Yes, the court has clearly said that, it's not under their jurisdiction to order for a second post-mortem outside the state of Madhya Pradesh. So that is there. But the CCTV footage, as well as, the other digital evidence, has now become one of the most explosive aspects of the case. Twisha's family has also released a list of 46 mobile numbers and demanded that the call detail record, tower locations, WhatsApp chats, email, IP logs, cloud data, CCTV footage, and social media records be preserved and examined. The family alleges that instead of immediately informing the police after Twisha's death, Gribala allegedly made call to 46 different individuals, including the people in the judiciary.
0: Right, Anurag, stay with us. We have some breaking news coming at this point of time. Another fresh twist in the Twisha death case. Friend now claims that Twisha perhaps had two phones. She goes on to say that Twisha's friend, her name is Prachi. She's revealed shocking details, saying that Twisha was carrying perhaps two phones. Prachi claims that Twisha used two phones. One was personal and the other perhaps was used for official purposes. Now, the official phone was retrieved on the same day, but the personal phone was retrieved after 3 to 4 days. Personal phone was retrieved only after we built pressure on the police. So, at this point in time, Twisha had two phones. Both the phones have, of course, been retrieved, but the time gap differs. Now, in a personal phone, she used to have all the chats, recordings, evidence that she kept her all recordings of calls and videos safe with her so that she could use it later. That's what Twisha's friend Prachi has revealed. Prachi again goes on to say that the family did not give the second phone on the first day. They kept it hiding. She also alleged that there are loopholes in the post-mortem report as well. She was 172 centimeters, but in the post-mortem, it says 161. Says the abortion was also after mutual consent by the husband and the wife. But after abortion, Gribala started character assassinating Twisha. She used to say this child belonged to someone else. Let's go to Anurag for more on this. Anurag, the case... Let's go to Anurag for more on this. Anurag, the case only getting murky at this point of time. Number one, Twisha was carrying two phones. And number two, that the abortion was done with mutual consent. Tell us more.
1: Yes, Gribala Singh, started making some comments from 18th onwards. 2 days after she got the anticipatory bail. First, she addressed the press for a good 40 minutes, and there she made some explosive comments. After that, she had a conversation with NDTV also. There also, she made some explosive comments saying she had dual personality and things like that. In her anticipatory bail plea also, she said that she goes on saying that she was consuming marijuana, she was under treatment with noted psychiatrists here in Bhopal, including Dr. Satyakant Trivedi and Kakoli Roy.
0: Right, Anurag, let's just listen in to what Prachi, Twisha's friend, exactly said. Take a listen.
2: जी, we also understand that जिस तरह से जो घटना हुई है वो बेहद चौंकाने वाली है. आपने भी बात कर में ये जिक्र किया कि आप कभी सोच भी नहीं सकते थे कि ट्विशा इस तरह की हरकत या घटना कभी कर सकती है, सुसाइड कर सकती है. आपको ऐसा क्यों लग रहा था पहले? तो
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5: Where the software engineer with a big idea meets the smart market analyst. Meets the cool UI UX designer. Meets the gifted content writer. Meets the talented photographer to create the big dream. The world comes together at Sharda University. So where are you?
6: What seems settled for me is unfinished business. So I rewind, I pause, I reflect, I dig, until what's buried stands up to be counted. Breaking ground, not just headlines, the meaning behind them. This is Breaking Ground with me, Vedika Sood.
7: मीठा या नमकीन चाहे जैसे खाओ 100% सूजी से बनी आर प्योर व मिसली स्वादिष्ट सेहतमंद हर रोज।
8: Let's start with the breaking news coming in of that row that's erupted over the national song, followed by the national anthem, and then only the Tamil anthem that has been played at that cabinet expansion of the TVK. Now, this is the Tamil Nadu anthem that was only played third. Do remember, this is exactly what had played out at the time of the swearing-in ceremony of the Chief Minister of Tamil Nadu. So, the DMK again trading its guns, saying that it is the Vijay Sarkar, in fact, disrespecting the pride of the people of Tamil, and Vijay promise that this will not happen again, because last time around they said that this was in the governor's hand, this wasn't in their hands, and which is why this was this happened. And now again this has happened, but again this was in the Lok Bhavan. So what kind of role does the TVK really have as far as that protocol is concerned? Let's just get you some of the political reactions coming in.
9: I just want to ask you this, given that the event is happening at the Lok Bhavan, there may be very little for the state government to take in terms of a decision, in terms of the order. And since it's happening at the Lok Bhavan, it's the prerogative of the Lok Bhavan and the governor to play it in the order that he chooses. While you can protest, can you blame the state government for it?
10: See, in the state of Tamil Nadu, the rules of the state of Tamil Nadu should prevail. Lok Bhavan is not outside the state of Tamil Nadu. Lok Bhavan is paid and maintained. The governor is paid from the taxpayers of the state of Tamil Nadu. This is not the first time. If this is the first time, yes, the benefit of doubt is given to the TVK government. But this is not the first time. Earlier, the same thing happened, and the TVK ministers gave an assurance that this will not happen. And again, this
9: No. You know, I get the point you're making. All I'm asking you, Saravanan, is very, very simply this. Given that what role does the TVK government have if the governor decides and the Lok Bhavan decides to play it in the order that they choose, while they can protest?
10: Yes, I'll answer that. I'll answer that question. Since the governor, we all know the governors, how they act, whose instructions they act. The question is, why did they not find it out? They should have insisted that the governor... Just a moment, wait, allow me to speak. Yeah, they should have insisted the governor should do this. Did they do that? If they have not done that, then they should have protested. They should have said the governor is wrong.
9: Saravanan there stating that the order has to be the Tamil Thai Vaazhtha first, then the Vande Mataram.
8: Welcome back. You're watching Prime 5 with me, Raisha Sehgal. Shifting our focus to the Karnataka Game of Thrones, we have breaking news coming in that there will perhaps be big Delhi huddle on Karnataka soon. Congress deliberations will perhaps enter the final phase. This, of course, after the Congress government has completed 3 years in the state of Karnataka. Sources tell NDTV that Kharge, Mallikarjun Kharge, will be meeting the sitting Chief Minister of Karnataka, Siddaramaiah, and the Deputy Chief Minister, DKS, who has recently spoke about his aspirations to be the Chief Minister of Karnataka. Apart from that, sources also telling us that Kharge, Surjewala, Venugopal to meet the Chief Minister, Siddaramaiah,
11: and the Deputy Chief Minister, DKS. Apart from that, the final call will be taken by Rahul Gandhi as well. All this at a time when Congress Party has completed 3 years and DKS has yet again said that Shubh Muhurat will come, time will come when he becomes the Chief Minister of Karnataka. I'm going to go across to Jainendra for more on this. Jainendra, at this point of time, DKS has said that Shubh Muhurat will come, time will come when he becomes the next Chief Minister. Sources telling us there is going to be a high top-level huddle here in New Delhi as to the roadmap, as to what will happen in Karnataka and whether DKS will be the CM or not. Tell us more.
12: The big question is that will Congress leadership discuss on leadership change? Sources are indicating that chances are low because not only Siddaramaiah is having support of maximum number of MLAs, but also he's popular among masses, especially among OBC, SC, ST communities. And Rahul Gandhi on one side is focusing on politics of social justice. Out of four chief ministers of Congress, three are from general category. Only OBC category chief minister is Siddaramaiah. So whether he will be changed, sources are indicating that chances are low. But due to this CM tangle, cabinet reshuffle is pending since 6 months. For last 6 months, Siddaramaiah is waiting for green signal from Delhi Congress leadership to reshuffle his cabinet or to expand the cabinet. Sources are saying that in the coming cabinet reshuffle, around 50% of the ministers are going to be changed. But this reshuffle is also pending due to this CM change of CM question. Finally, in coming days, sources are saying that in May only, an important meeting will be called in Delhi. CM and DCM will be summoned to Delhi, and top Congress leadership, be it Kharge, in charge Randeep Surjewala, and General Secretary Organization KC Venugopal, they will discuss with the CM, DCM. Final decision will be taken by Rahul Gandhi, and sources are saying that everybody is expecting a final decision soon on the Karnataka issue.
11: Of course, and especially the DKS insisting that the high command should follow the 2.5-year rotation. But stay with us, Jainendra. We'll come back to your next set of breaking news as well. This is, of course, again, from the state of Karnataka only, the Karnataka Game of Thrones. Exclusive scoop on Karnataka Game of Thrones coming in. Sources now telling us that the Karnataka Home Minister, Parameshwara, has also spoken about his aspirations to be the Chief Minister of Karnataka. Perhaps sources tell us if Parameshwara would be a Chief Minister contender of Karnataka. Apart from that, sources further telling us that Dalit leader Parameshwara, a contender, the leadership perhaps is not keen on removing OBC Chief Minister, except Karnataka. All Congress Chief Ministers are upper caste. Let's go across Jainendra for more on the Jainendra. So far, we were seeing a DKS versus Sidhu battle for the seat of Chief Minister. But the Home Minister of Karnataka, Parameshwara, has also thrown his hat into the ring.
12: Yes, he wants to be Chief Minister, and one fact we should also inform our viewers that Karnataka has not, till now, Karnataka has not seen any Dalit Chief Minister. So, G. Parameshwar, coming from Dalit category, and he was earlier Deputy Chief Minister of Karnataka, he is also in the race. And because due to the age of Siddaramaiah, sources in the Congress told us that around election, Siddaramaiah will be around 82 years, and Congress is very apprehensive about his health and leadership at the time of election. So there is a possibility of change, but will Congress leadership change an OBC CM and appoint a general category CM? This is a big question, and in that race, G. Parameshwara, who is an experienced leader, and he comes from Dalit category, he is also considered in the race. Final call will be taken by Rahul Gandhi. It is yet to seen what call he takes, but G. Parameshwara, we should also keep an eye on him, because this is not race only between Siddaramaiah and DK. G. Parameshwara can also be the dark horse in this race.
11: Okay, right, absolutely, Jainendra. With the Karnataka Game of Thrones only getting murkier, but let's also now tell us how the high command in Delhi will be taking the final call as the Congress party completes 3 years in the state of Karnataka. Let's tell you more about that. So sources tell us that Rahul Gandhi will be taking the final call when it comes to the chief minister's seat in the state of Karnataka. Sources telling us further that Kharge, Mallikarjun Kharge, Surjewala, K.C. Venugopal will be meeting the Karnataka chief minister and their deputy chief minister, that's DKS and Siddaramaiah. Apart from that, DK Shivkumar says, DKS has said that he will go to Delhi when high command calls. And early in the day, he also said that Shubh Muhurat will come as to when he will be appointed as the chief minister of Karnataka. So far, DKS camp MLAs, the deputy chief minister's camp MLAs, are also likely to visit Delhi as well. But the final call rests with the high command, rather with Rahul Gandhi itself. Well, we have more breaking news coming in from Karnataka amid the Karnataka Game of Thrones. Karnataka Deputy Chief Minister DKS has now hinted at good times. Earlier in the day, he spoke about Shubh Muhurat, about the good timing. Now he says that he hints at good times. DKS said that good times will come. This, of course, after he spoke about his aspirations to be the Chief Minister of Karnataka. Take a listen to what DKS exactly said.
13: Time will come, I say. Good time will come. Time will come, I say. Good time will come. Time will come, I say. Good time will come.
11: My colleague Deepak is now joining me live, who's been following the story very closely. Deepak, DKS has again hinted at good times, this at a time the Congress party has completed. We'll get Deepak in moments. Deepak is right there. Yeah, after the Congress party has completed 3 years at the center, and DKS saying good times, but of course decision will rest with the high command. Tell us, what are you gauging on this situation?

0: Well, you know, clarity is the need of the hour from the Congress High Command, and there is, of course, a need for the High Command to make a decision. What the decision is going to be is, you know, the million-dollar question, isn't it? Because right now, whether they'll change the leadership or not, what they need to definitely do is address the issue of the cabinet. Now, when I say the cabinet here, even if they don't want to really make a complete overhaul, they need to fill in vacancies. There are two ministers who have resigned. For various reasons, as a minister who lost his life. So there are vacancies there. And there are many people who have been sitting and waiting to get their chance to prove themselves, become a part of the government. None of this is being made possible because there is a conundrum as far as leadership is concerned. Mm. There were two main contenders, as always, Mr. D.K. Shivakumar going on to say that, you know, there was a promise, or rather, he's not said it directly, but at least people who are supporting him always maintained that, you know, there was a promise that was made to him because he was the KPCC chief, which drove the party to a massive victory in 2023, and he was hoping that he will be given that opportunity at the 2.5 year mark. When that didn't happen, now when we're looking at the 3 year mark as well, completing the cabinet reshuffle not happening, we've been, looking at the possibility of the Congress High Command by the end of May. Initially, it was supposed to be the 15th of May, but because of what happened in Tamil Nadu, Kerala, they had to, of course, deliberate over other things. Finally, it looks like by the end of this month, there could be some sort of clarity, whether there'll be a change of leadership or at least, you know, a clarity on what the cabinet will look like. And for the legislators within the Congress, somewhere, some sense of balance of governance.
1: And of course, with the Home Minister G. Parameshwar also throwing his hat into the ring. But thanks very much, Deepak. We'll be tracking the story very closely with you. Well, let's now tell you all that has happened in the state of Karnataka. The Karnataka Game of Thrones Season 2 right now continues to unravel. In the latest, D.K. Shivakumar has again hinted at his chief minister aspirations, with both the chief minister and his deputy chief minister now locked in a bitter war for the chief minister throne. Question about whether he will be made chief minister of Karnataka, DK has said there will be a Shubh Muhurat, there will be good times, declaring that people are his god. Sources tell NDTV that while Chief Minister Siddaramaiah is pushing for a cabinet reshuffle, while DKS is insisting that the High Command should honour its 2.5-year rotation formula. So this is exactly as to what DKS wants. So far enough time as Chief Minister in this term to prove himself. And in the middle of all of this, DKS versus Siddaramaiah, G. Parameshwara, the Home Minister of Karnataka, has also thrown his hat in the ring by claiming the CM's chair for himself as well.
2: Nan in silent agila penna ne dina tam tam hodkondu odadla. ಪಕ್ಷದಲ್ಲಿ ನಮ್ಮ ಹೈಕಮಾಂಡ್ನವರು ಇದ್ದಾರೆ. ಹೈಕಮಾಂಡ್ನವರು ಯಾವ ಸಂದರ್ಭದಲ್ಲಿ ಏನು ಮಾಡಬೇಕು ಅನ್ನೋದ್ರ ಬಗ್ಗೆ ತೀರ್ಮಾನ ಮಾಡ್ತಾರೆ. ನಾವೆಲ್ಲ ಹೇಳಿಕೆಗಳು ಕೊಟ್ಕೊಂಡು 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
0: So the deputy chief minister has spoken in Kolegala saying that you know there will be a good news or a mohurat or a time for everything when asked about the leadership issue. Meanwhile, the home minister says that there was never a timeline that was set by the high command. What do you make of, you know, growing statements that come in even as the high command remains silent?
5: Look, I have made my stand clear.

0: All India Congress President, our High Command, as well as all our leaders, have made a specific request or direction, whatever you may call it, that nobody should speak on this issue of leadership. I think it is better that we all stick by that decision and not speak about the leadership matter. That is not something that can be debated in public. It must be decided by the High Command.
1: There's a lot of conversation that continues about leadership. Mr. Parmeshwar says that there is no timeline set by High Command. Mr. D.K. Shukumar says there's a muhurat for everything. What's really happening about this, sir?
2: There is no issue at all. Nothing is happening. We are giving good administration. And recently only in Tumkur, we have organized one Sadhane Samavesha, wherein more than 2 to 3 lakh people had gathered there. That shows the popularity of the state government.
3: And in other news, Pakistan once again tried to internationalize Kashmir at the United Nations. But this time, India did not just respond. India dismantled Islamabad point by point on the global stage. At the UNSC, that's the UN Security Council debate on protection of civilians in armed conflict, India's envoy, Harish Parvathani, exposed Pakistan's terror record, Pakistan's hypocrisy, and history of violence in front of the world. Here's a detailed report.
4: It is ironic that Pakistan, with its long tainted record of genocidal acts.
5: Pakistan once again turned the United Nations Security Council into a battlefield. And like always, India came fully prepared. As Islamabad attempted to raise the Jammu and Kashmir bogey, India hit back with a blistering rebuttal. India's permanent representative to the UN, Ambassador Harish Parvathaneni, accused Pakistan of hypocrisy, exposing what he called Islamabad's long history of genocidal violence and cross-border terror.
4: Pakistan, with its long tainted record of genocidal acts, has chosen to refer to issues that are strictly internal to India. The United Nations Assistance Mission in Afghanistan has reported that in the first 3 months of 2026, 750 civilian deaths and injuries were documented in Afghanistan as a result of cross-border armed violence perpetrated by Pakistani military forces, most of which occurred due to airstrikes.
5: India also slammed Pakistan for exporting instability beyond its borders, also for using terrorism to externalize its internal failures. And then came the most explosive charge, referring to Operation Searchlight of 1971. India said Pakistan's military carried out systematic atrocities and genocidal violence, including mass rapes during the Bangladesh Liberation War.
4: Such heinous acts of aggression by Pakistan should not come as a surprise from a country that bombs its own people and conducts systematic genocide. During Operation Searchlight in 1971, Pakistan sanctioned the systematic campaign of genocidal mass rape of 400,000 women citizens by its own army. Such inhuman conduct reflects Pakistan's repeated attempts over decades to externalize internal failures through increasingly desperate acts of violence both within and beyond its borders.
5: From cross-border terror to civilian deaths and historical atrocities, India made one thing crystal clear at the UNSC. Nations supporting terror cannot lecture the world on human rights. And at the UN this time, Pakistan did not just face criticism, it faced a global indictment led by India. Bureau Report, NDTV World.
3: And well, that's all that we could pack for you in today's edition of Prime 5. Slipping into a very short break, we'll come right back. News updates continues here on NDTV 24/7.
6: UP has got its longest expressway, and the vehicles speeding like the wind on it are a proof of the pace of development in Uttar Pradesh.
7: This 594-kilometer long expressway not only reduces the distance between Meerut and Prayagraj, but also creates immense opportunities for development of industries in the state. Areas located along it are witnessing growing interest from industrial units, warehouses, food processing hubs, MSMEs and logistics parks.
8: This expressway is not a high-speed sadak. It is a new sambhavnao ka, naye sapno ka, naye avsaron ka gateway.
6: This engineering marvel, which passes through 12 districts.

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3: From rural classrooms to global campuses, India's education story is changing. The question is simple. How do we make every child future ready? Visionaries, disruptors, policymakers, one big conversation charting the future of India's young minds. 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
4: Let's start with the break news coming in of that row that's erupted over the national song, followed by the national anthem, and then only the Tamil anthem that has been played at that cabinet expansion of the TVK. Now, this is the Tamil Nadu anthem that was only played third. Do remember, this is exactly what had played out at the time of the swearing-in ceremony of the Chief Minister of Tamil Nadu. So, the DMK again trading its guns, saying that it is the Vijay Sarkar, in fact, disrespecting the pride of the people of Tamil, and Vijay promised that this will not happen again, because last time around they said that this was in the governor's hand. This wasn't in their hands, and which is why this was this happened. And now again, this has happened, but again, this was in the Lok Bhavan. So what kind of role does the TVK really have as far as that protocol is concerned? Let's just get you some of the political reactions coming in.
5: I just want to ask you this, given that the event is happening at the Lok Bhavan, there may be very little for the state government to take in terms of a decision, in terms of the order. And since it's happening at the Lok Bhavan, it's the prerogative of the Lok Bhavan and the governor to play it in the order that he chooses. While you can protest, can you blame the state government for it?
6: See, in the state of Tamil Nadu, the rules of the state of Tamil Nadu should prevail. Lok Bhavan is not outside the state of Tamil Nadu. Lok Bhavan is paid and maintained. The governor is paid from the taxpayers of the state of Tamil Nadu. This is not the first time. If this is the first time, yes, the benefit of doubt is given to the TVK government. But this is not the first time. Earlier, the same thing happened, and the TVK ministers gave an assurance that this will not happen. And again, this
5: I get the point you're making. All I'm asking you, Saravanan, is very, very simply this. Given that what role does the TVK government have if the governor decides and the Lok Bhavan decides to play it in the order that they choose, while they can protest?
6: Yes, I'll answer that. I'll answer that question. Since the governor, we all know the governors, how they act, whose instructions they act. The question is, why did they not find it out? They should have insisted that the governor... Just a moment, wait. Allow me to speak. Yeah. They should have insisted the governor should do this. Did they do that? If they have not done that, then they should have protested. They should have said the governor is wrong.
5: Saravanan there stating that the order has to be the Tamil Thai Vaazhtha first, then the Vande Mataram, and then the national anthem played, which is the tradition as far as Tamil Nadu is concerned. Who is responsible for deciding the order when it comes to the Lok Bhavan?
7: No, actually, first of all, the DMK spokesperson is so ignorant, because the Tamil Nadu minister cannot give assurance for a circular which has been circulated from the central government, that is Home Minister. It is a direction from the Home Minister that Vande Mataram should be sung. And the Tamil Nadu cannot decide a national protocol, okay? And the TVK minister also, he was so ignorant that TVK, he is repeatedly telling TVK minister gave assurance. TVK minister cannot give assurance for that protocol. And it is the governor's office, not only governor's office, all the government programs. And repeatedly, the DMK is telling the order of preference, Tamil Thai is insulted. Tamil Thai has her credit. And she is the ancient language, and the order cannot alter her pride. That they should understand. They are just politicizing it.
5: The point that's been raised is that in the first swearing-in that they had pointed out, the TVK had given an assurance that the tradition and the custom in Tamil Nadu has been that the Tamil Thai Vaazhtha will be played first.
7: That is the ignorance of the TVK minister. The TVK minister cannot give assurance. The TVK ministers are so superficial, so they cannot give assurance like that.
4: Sam Daniel, my colleague, joining

0: From the Lok Bhavan, where that induction and that cabinet expansion is taking place. Sam, of course, two of the Congress leaders have been inducted. The smaller parties perhaps have been left out.
1: A very good evening, viewers. You're watching Nationwide at 6. I'm Gauri Dwivedi. The key story that we are discussing today, the Vande Mataram notification issued by West Bengal government. It's now extended from schools to madrasas. Is this polarization or is this patriotism? That's our first debate this evening. Next up, we move from Bengal to Bombay, to Mumbai, where there is now massive politics happening over illegal structures constructed on railway land being demolished. There's been stone pelting and massive politics. What's really the story here and why is it that stone pelting is taking place? We get you all those details and that big face off this evening on Nationwide at 6. But first up, a quick check of the headlines that we are tracking for you. Trouble mounts for Tushar's mother-in-law as Tushar's family asks Governor to remove Giribala Singh as head of the Consumer Court of Bhopal. Samarth Singh approaches High Court. Row over Tamil Nadu state song being played after national anthem and Vande Mataram at Minister's Oath event. DMK trains guns on Chief Minister Vijay, says that the CM is not standing up for the rights of the state of Tamil Nadu. TVK has clarified. NDTV accesses list of Tamil Nadu ministers. Chief Minister Vijay keeps the Home Ministry, and in fact, Mary Wilson is the Finance Minister of the new government. Sengotian is now the Revenue Minister in Tamil Nadu. Massive storm erupts over Rahul Gandhi's traitor remark targeting Prime Minister Modi and Home Minister Amit Shah, where he accused them of going against the Constitution of India. BJP hits back strongly as Yuva Morcha files a complaint. Unidentified gunmen strike again. Wanted Al-Badr commander shot dead in POK. Burhan Hamza was wanted in India for spearheading an elaborate terror network in Jammu Kashmir. And severe heat wave in the national capital region. Orange alert in Delhi, worse than Lu warning issued for Noida, Ghaziabad amid scorching heat that's leading to rising temperatures.
2: Presented by Canara Bank. Together we can.
1: Viewers, Vande Mataram, the two words that have been the most unifying words for India, are once again at the center of political polarization. Well, West Bengal's BJP government has made the singing of Vande Mataram mandatory in all madrasas across the state, both aided and unaided, and this is with immediate effect. This comes just after Chief Minister Subhendu Adhikari made it compulsory in all government and government-aided schools. And there's, of course, a bigger backdrop to this. In February, the central government had accorded Vande Mataram the same status as the national anthem, that is Jan Gan Man. But the move, of course, has now triggered a fierce political backlash in Bengal. The Congress has objected, accused the BJP government of weaponizing nationalism for political polarization, claimed that the BJP is deliberately trying to portray Muslims as outsiders in order to deepen communal divides. The government has been saying, well, this is a move that promotes equal civic participation, shared national identity. Critics have been arguing that patriotism cannot be enforced, particularly when you talk about minority institutions. That's the case as far as madrasas are concerned. But the question is this, that is singing Vande Mataram actually something that leads to divisions? Or at the end of the day, after it has now been accorded the same status as national anthem, it should pave the way for greater national integration. And unfortunately, we must be asking, why is it that it comes down to minority institutions? That's the big face-off this evening. But first up, listen in to all the relevant bites that are coming in.
3: Vande Mataram ko Congress khandit kiya tha 1937 pe. अगर वंदे मातरम को खंडित नहीं किया होता तो इस देश की बंटवारा भी नहीं होता. नेताजी सुभाष चंद्र बोस इसका पक्ष में नहीं था. अगर सुभाष चंद्र बोस को भी कांग्रेस नहीं अपने पार्टी से निकाल दिया होता तो शायद वो कह सकते हैं आई डू नॉट बिलीव इन टू नेशन, आई बिलीव इन वन नेशन, इंडिया कैन नॉट बी एंड विल नॉट बी डिवाइडेड।
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5: The moment Suvendu Adhikari ji government has come to power in Bengal, it has been fulfilling all the promises, whether it's women's security, women's safety, whether it's Rashtra Samman, Rashtra security, border fencing or removing of the Ghuspaitiyas. Now yet another big decision. Now there will be compulsory singing of Vande Mataram, not just in schools but also in Madrasa. For a long time there was a government in West Bengal which was doing Tushtikaran Pro Max. It was giving all the money to the Madrasas, more money to Madrasas than for entire North Bengal. And it was allowing that Sar Tan Se Juda slogan can be given, Babri Zindabad slogan can be given, but if you say Jago Ma, Jai Shri Ram or Vande Mataram, then it is a problem. This entire ecosystem now is objecting to Vande Mataram. Why? Are they against this national song?
6: Chitne khattar likhun gai, lekin Chief Minister ko yaad rakhna chahiye, jo Sangvidhan ko ut leke, सब धर्मावलंबी मानुष के लिए वो सब लोगों को, बंगाल को 11 करोड़ से ज्यादा आबादी है, सबको वो चीफ 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
1: All right, to talk more about the patriotism versus polarization debate in Bengal, let's get in Dr. Shatrupar representing the BJP. And the face-off for that gets completed with Tausif Ahmad Khan, political analyst, someone who was very close to the TMC. He is, of course, on the other side of this political and some would say ideological debate. Tausif Khan, let me start with you there. This is a notification that has been issued by the government. It was first for all schools. They are now extending it to other educational institutions, which is the madrasas as well. What is the issue?
8: No, this is a state notification. First, whether this is mandatory in the nature, whether there is punitive action also stated in the notification, that is to be seen. I remember in the month of March when the central government adopted all the entire stanza of the national song, the matter had gone to the Supreme Court, and Supreme Court then said that there is no this direction was not in the nature of mandatory, it was a optional for the schools to adopt it, because there was a direction that along with the national anthem the national song should also be sung. Now, since the Supreme Court held that it was not mandatory in the nature, Supreme Court did not intervene and the matter was dismissed there. Therefore, it established that the direction of the government was not mandatory, since there was no penal provision, and therefore it will be open for those who feel that their religious sentiment would be hurt, that Article 25, their right to religion, religious freedom would be...
1: Okay, let me ask you one question then. Let me also just clarify one thing. When this matter came up and when it was clarified, one thing is very clear. It was also said it will be accorded the same status, right? That has been said. And at no point of time does the government

0: government order actually say it's an advisory. An advisory is one when people have a choice whether to follow, whether to not follow. This is a notification. There is a clear distinction when it comes to government work and wording of each and every formal government release that comes out. Having said that, Mr. Khan, the fact that it may not be the way that you are putting it out, if it's a clear government direction and order, is that not something that is mandatory for all each and every madrasas in Bengal? 614 is the number that we have, could be different, but it is going to be applicable to all of them?
1: Gauri, let us take a holistic view. In so many states across India, some of the states have taken an approach that this is not a mandatory provision. Yes, the current notification by the West Bengal government, let us assume it is mandatory. Then the matter will go to the court and they will decide. Why I'm saying this? Because there's a judgment, Emmanuel versus state of 1986 by Supreme Court, where the question was where three students were thrown out of school because they refused to sing Jana Gana Mana. That was not the national song, but the national anthem. And the court reinstated them by saying that they have a right to stay silent. By as long as they're showing respect to the national anthem and they have a right to stay silent, and therefore they were reinstated. That was 1986. And even after that, courts have held that if one's religious freedom guaranteed under Article 25 cannot be infringed so long as they show the respect to the national anthem. And similar yardstick will apply to the national song. If anyone feels that their religious sentiment is hurt, then they have a right to stay silent, show respect. That is what the courts have held. Yes, if government now chooses to impose it, you know, when we say mandatory, the provision has to be, there has to be a provision for, you know, penal action. Suppose someone does not follow it, then what is the penal action under the notification? I have not seen the notification, I'm telling you honestly, for what the state government has passed.
0: You made your point essentially being that as long as you are respectful to the national song, there is no reason for anybody to target someone specifically. Shatrupa, respond to what Tausif Ahmad Khan is saying, that at the end of the day, this should also be about choice. It cannot just be so, it cannot be imposed the way it is being made out to be.
2: Gauri, first of all, thank you very much for having me on this very sensitive debate. And thank you again for starting the show with what my state president has very clearly stated. If you look at all the lines of the 4.5 minute song, there are four lines which some people are finding, you know, not they don't want to repeat that. And that's perfectly okay as far as their sentiments are concerned. As far as this directive is concerned, like you very correctly pointed out, this was a directive from the central government that all institutions, including schools, have to play it. They have to play it. Now, wherever it is being played, firstly, the 4.5 minute song is played on instrumentally without the lyrics, because very few people know the full lyrics. We know it, but not everybody knows it. And I'm not looking down on the people who don't know it. There has been, like the state president very correctly pointed out, that there has been from 1937 an attempt to, dissect Vande Mataram. The central government now has insisted that the full Vande Mataram is played in all institutions. So now, since it is going to be played on an instrumental basis, one can choose not to sing or utter the song, the lyrics that are so-called, you know, somehow offending them. I don't know why they should, but however, that is their problem. But as far as the option is concerned, that, you need to stand up, you need to respect that. And that I'm sure every citizen living in India should respect the nation. But if you don't want to say those four lines, that is your choice. You keep quiet. Let the song happen. That has to happen because that is the rule. And that is cleared by the Supreme Court, you know, from the morning.
0: Which brings me to ask a follow-up question to you. Shatrupa, let me ask this to you and then I get in Tausif Ahmad Khan's response to it, which is that assuming some people in the madrasas, any of them, find those couple few lines objectionable. They decide that this infringes their religious freedom to practice their religion. What happens in that situation? Will there be punitive measures that the government

0: will then impose?
1: That remains to be seen. I think we're going to cross the bridge when we come to it. Firstly, like Shehzad was saying very correctly, and I think Naqvi Ji was also saying, that let us not confuse a song which is a patriotic song with religion. Nobody is curbing any infringement on anybody's religion. That is a separate issue altogether. This is a very serious
0: attempt. Let's get in a quick response from Tausif on just that. Tausif, why are we starting with the assumption that there is infringement of religious rights? Why are we even starting with that? This is a notification that extends to everybody. Let's just take it like that.
2: No, there's no assumption. You know, in the past few years, we have seen this long-standing debate that Islamic scholars have held, not all, some of them have held, that, you know, when we equate our motherland with God, we are infringing the whole concept of God under Islam, and we cannot do so. That is called shirk. So basically, God is an almighty, is an entity with which you cannot equate, you cannot associate with anybody else. You know, with all due respects, we all are duty bound under the Islamic law to love our land, to follow the law of the land, but we can never equate it with the concept of God. So that's, you know, it's basically a question that Islamic scholars will have to, you know, in unison come and declare whether it is infringing or not. But so long we have seen from various quarters, there have been objections to certain this this line from the song Vande Matam. Now, as Satudipadi was saying, that, you know, the order is to play the song and everyone has to be respectful towards it's a national song. As long as people stay silent, show their respect towards the song, they are, you know, abiding the law. And I don't think, you know, even in the Supreme Court judgment, if you see, there are dozens of judgment on this. One of the judgments said that, you know, you cannot force somebody to pass a test of the test of patriotism.
0: It's not a test of patriotism. This cannot be the one. Yeah. Even though I'm going to come to that in just a bit, that should actually every government notification be released and issued after consulting Islamic scholars, as you've been saying. But Shatrupa, respond to that, how can you equate singing of Vande Mataram to patriotism being tested every time?
1: You know, this question, I'm sure, Gauri, is not yours because you have read the Vande Mataram. It is a patriotic song and it is not a patriotic song of today. It has been Vande Mataram. The
0: entire that is us. That is an embodiment of patriotism. Don't sing doesn't mean we are not patriotic.
1: 1937.
0: That's the point.
1: So we are there is no question of any test happening. It is a rule when the government passes an ordinance, which government passes a law, one as a citizen of this country, you're supposed to follow. However, because of the fundamental rights, you have the right to keep silent. Even in Olympics or Asian Games, you will see that the national anthem is played instrumentally, and you can choose to stay silent, or you can go play along, sing along. That is entirely your choice. But Gauri, I want to highlight another issue here. We are attempting, the government of India and now the government in the madrasas also, into mainstream. So this is just an attempt to give them an option of stepping into mainstream and not remaining or retaining their separatism.
0: In line with educational standards for every child in India to compete globally is what the attempt should be. How much of that actually happens is the larger point here. I'm going to leave it there. This is a political standoff, a controversy that I believe we'll have to come back to simply because there are voices from Bengal saying that this cannot be done because this is imposition and not patriotism. I'm going to leave it there. Thanks much, both of you, Shatrupa and Tausif, for joining me in this edition of Nationwide at 6. Well, viewers, a fresh political controversy has also erupted in Tamil Nadu following the TVK minister's oath-taking ceremony. The row centers on the order of anthem played at the event. Once again, where Vande Mataram was actually played first, followed by the Tamil Nadu state anthem. And in fact, this is something that the DMK has been launching an attack on as far as the Vijay-led government is concerned, accusing it of insulting Tamil pride on multiple occasions. The issue has, of course, now escalated into a major political flashpoint in the state. Again, from Bengal or to Tamil Nadu, the issue of Vande Mataram is something that is leading to massive politics. Take a look at this report that tells you more.
3: Ladies and gentlemen, we humbly request all of you to kindly rise up for the national song Vande Mataram, followed by national

0: followed by Tamil Thai.
1: A fresh political controversy has erupted in Tamil Nadu, once again centering around the protocol followed during official state ceremonies. The issue first

0: observances and the national anthem at the conclusion of official events. Barely a week later, the same controversy erupted during the cabinet expansion ceremony, deepening political tensions. Similar sequencing was repeated during the ceremony where 23 MLAs were sworn in as ministers. Once again, the placement of the state anthem at the end of the event triggered objections and renewed political confrontation. The DMK launched a sharp attack, strongly criticizing the move, alleging that it undermined Tamil culture identity and violated long-standing protocol.
1: They have no control. They are under pressure from the governor, and the governor is a BJP man.
0: Congress leaders also termed the incident unfair, alleging that Tamil cultural protocol was ignored while blaming the center's directive for the confusion.
2: ये तो गाया तो जा रहा है ना तो ठीक है ना ये सबका सम्मान करना चाहिए किसी का अपमान नहीं करना चाहिए.
0: Meanwhile, the TVK government defended the arrangement, stating that the governor's office conducted the ceremony.
3: The function நடந்தது லோக் பவன். All responsibility between governor.
0: TVK clarified that the sequence was followed as per the central government guidelines for Vande Mataram. The BJP, however, backed TVK, defending the anthem sequence as purely procedural. The party accused DMK of politicizing the issue, saying the DMK is ignorant about national protocol. On the other hand, CPI and MDMK leader Vaiko strongly opposed the inclusion of Vande Mataram in state functions, calling for strict adherence to Tamil Nadu's traditional anthem order.
4: As far as we are concerned, we are totally against this Vande Mataram. 4-5 sentences, 2 paragraphs were totally deleted. That will wound and hurt the sentiments of the minority communities.
0: However, the union government has made it compulsory to play the full version of Vande Mataram at official events as part of its 150th anniversary observance. While TVK maintains that it had no direct role in deciding the order of proceedings, opposition parties continue to demand accountability over the repeated lapses. With several political parties now drawn into the dispute, the issue has evolved into a broader debate over cultural protocol, government accountability, and Tamil Nadu's identity. Bureau Report, NDTV.
5: Slipping into a very short break, we come back on the other side, tell you more about the demolition politics that is rocking Mumbai. Stay with us.

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5: From rural classrooms to global campuses, India's education story is changing. 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Visionaries, disruptors, policymakers, one big conversation charting the future of India's young minds. 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
6: What seems settled for me is unfinished business. So I rewind, I pause, I reflect, I dig, until what's buried stands up to be counted. Breaking ground, not just headlines, the meaning behind them. This is Breaking Ground with me, Vedika Sood.

0: आर प्योर शाही पनीर मसाला, डिलीशियस हेल्दी एवरीडे।
1: Let's start with the break news coming in of that row that's erupted over the national song, followed by the national anthem, and then only the Tamil anthem that has been played at that cabinet expansion of the TV.

0: Now, this is the Tamil Nadu anthem that was only played third. Do remember, this is exactly what had played out at the time of the swearing-in ceremony of the Chief Minister of Tamil Nadu. So, the DMK again trading its guns, saying that it is the Vijay Sarkar, in fact, disrespecting the pride of the people of Tamil. And Vijay promised that this will not happen again, because last time around they said that this was in the governor's hand. This wasn't in their hands, and which is why this was this happened. And now again, this has happened, but again, this was in the Lok Bhavan. So, what kind of role does the TVK really have as far as that protocol is concerned? Let's just get you some of the political reactions coming in.
1: I just want to ask you this, given that the event is happening at the Lok Bhavan, there may be very little for the state government to take in terms of a decision, in terms of the order. And since it's happening at the Lok Bhavan, it's the prerogative of the Lok Bhavan and the governor.
0: Tensions flared in Mumbai's Bandra East after a demolition drive targeting alleged illegal encroachments actually turned violent. Authorities raised an illegal mosque structure as part of Maharashtra government's anti-encroachment crackdown. The situation, in fact, viewers, escalated sharply after protesters pelted stones at police personnel during the operation, triggering heavy security deployment in the entire area. Opposition has slammed Maharashtra government over demolition. Aditya Thackeray has actually claimed that the government is deliberately trying to worsen the situation and divert attention from core public issues. Maharashtra Chief Minister Devendra Fadnavis said that stones were pelted when illegal encroachments were being cleared. In response, police has resorted to lathi charge and stone pelters have been held. Meanwhile, BJP launched a sharp counterattack, accusing opposition of backing land, what they call land jihad politics and appeasement politics. What really is the situation on ground? Where do the facts lie? And more importantly, if the case went all the way till the Supreme Court and the demolition drive was upheld, why the politics now? We talk about all those aspects, but take a look at some of the reactions that have been coming in.
2: जो बांद्रा पूर्व में जो कार्रवाई चल रही है उसमें अतिक्रमण निकालने का कार्य चल रहा है. अतिक्रमण निकालते समय कुछ लोगों ने पत्थरबाजी की, पुलिस पर पत्थर फेंके, इसलिए पुलिस ने उनके ऊपर लाठीचार्ज किया, उनको कंट्रोल में लाया. उसके बाद जो पत्थर फेंकने वाले थे उनको अरेस्ट किया है.
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0: Alright, updates are coming in with regard to this stone pelting case. And viewers, police investigation has revealed that the stone pelting incident that took place was not sudden. And as per police sources, it may have been pre-planned. The police are now actively searching for the main conspirator behind the entire episode to get a sense of just how much planning went in, and more importantly, how long did that happen. Anuj Rayate, my colleague, joins me live from Mumbai to get us all those details. Go ahead, Anuj, fill us in. This is very serious and disturbing that this may not have been sudden but pre-planned.
8: Well, this is an important update, because throughout yesterday there was a sense that what happened yesterday, you know, the stone pelting and the eventual lathi charge, it was more of reactionary is what we gathered from ground zero. However, the fact that, you know, stones and other material was collected and, you know, all of it was thrown at a particular given point of time did increase the doubt of the police, but the police was very prompt in getting all of them away. But today, when all of these accused were presented in court, there were several important pieces of information provided by police, and the most important one from them was the fact that they suspect that this wasn't reactionary. In fact, this was pre-planned. We know that the demolition which has happened had happened following a high court order. In fact, there have also been multiple notices that have been sent to all of those illegal residents of Bandra East, which is why we saw that a lot of 100 people almost have been given or have been promised reallocation of places or flats in different parts of the city. But the problem came when two masjids in those areas were targeted by the police. It was thought that, you know, these mosques or masjids would be targeted or would be taken down when situation would be quite calmer, but it was done in broad daylight. And following that, of course, we saw an emotional outrage from the locals there, and from the other side of the road, where again there is another very densely populated conglomerate, or, you know, people gathered there. They took many stones out and they threw it, and these are the points put forth by the police, on the basis of which these 15 accused have been sent to a police custody till 26th of
0: October. Okay. All right, Anuj, that's a very important update that you are sharing with us, which is that the stone pelting case may have been planned and may not have been spur or on-the-spot response to the demolition. In fact, Sameer Bakre, who represents the BJP, is with me on the broadcast. Sajid Suparivala, who represents the Shiv Sena UBT faction, is with us on the broadcast as well. Sajid, let me ask you that question. You heard what my colleague Anuj just said, and that is very serious, which is that this, the pelting that took place that time, targeting police and other officials who were enforcing a court order, may have been planned and may not have been a sudden on-the-spot response.
9: It's a very sad affair and a very sad state of affairs today in our country, in our state, in our city, that we Indians have been known for justice, for equality, and it's also for helping the downtrodden, and we have a Ganga Jamuna Saraswati kind of a sabhyata. Today, it is being shown by BJP that no, this is not the case, it will not be like this in the future. You'll have to bear the brunt of having a different name or a different community. See, I don't want to criminalize this, but it is a fact that there were mosques also demolished.
0: Because my question was about the fact that the stone pelting may have been pre-planned. But yes, go ahead.
9: I have a full statement because I have already studied what you have been talking about. I have seen the condition of the poor over there. There are a lot of people living. You may not be knowing, because we are on the roads. We Shiv Sainiks know. You can call out of Mumbai. Today, there are a lot of people who are Hindu, Muslim, Christians living in the same locality with proper unity. There were never any Hindu-Muslim factor. But today, after the demolition, they have been showing they want to divert the people's minds from failure of their government today economy is so down. Our honorable PM is telling us not to remove cars every day, not to use diesel, not to do this instead of.
0: How is any of that relevant to the question I asked you, sir?
9: Sidetrack. It is very relevant because they are trying to sideline the events. They are trying to divert the minds of the people.
0: Nobody is diverting any issue at all. My question to you was very fair and square.
9: You are asking me a question. Let me. Today my heart is burning. That what is happening? There is no humanity. The right, wrong, legal, illegal is another thing. But we are known for our humanity. Where is the humanity gone? From so many years the slums were there. What were they doing? Were they sleeping for 14 years? Today they remember to demolish it. I'm just asking them
0: a
9: question.
0: Did the case not go up to the Supreme Court?
9: 14 years. 14 years they have been going on like this.
0: The case went up to the Supreme Court, right?
9: They want to demolish without giving them any other shelter. Even these are citizens of India. Where will they go?
0: Sameer Bakre, respond to that. That the demolition happened, the court process was followed. But what about rehabilitation?
10: See, Gauriji, let me first remind the viewers that basically this is not done by any government. This is done under the orders of the Supreme Court and High Court. The eviction orders were issued in 2017. The matter was pending in Bombay High Court. Let me complete. I am not in between you. See, you should not interfere during when I am speaking. Let me give the facts correctly. Eviction order was given in 2017. See, Gauriji, this
9: I'm was asking a simple
0: Ji, let him finish. Sajid Ji, you've spoken about everything under the sun. Let Sameer also come in there. Yes, Sameer, you have to respond about the rehabilitation part.
10: Gauriji, let me come to that. But first, let me remind that 2017 eviction order was issued. The matter was pending in High Court for 9 years. High Court passed an order. A repetition was made. It went to Supreme Court and Supreme Court considered the matter and ordered the demolition. First thing. Second thing, it's not BJP government. It's some the land belongs to Railway. Maharashtra government has nothing to do it. But since Railway had asked for police protection, Maharashtra government is duty bound to provide the police protection. Now, this is the legal aspect of it. Now, you also know Mr. Sajid is from Mumbai. He must know that there is a SRA authority where the slums are being treated who are legally eligible. So, does he mean to say that any person who is coming to Mumbai and squatting on the road, or if tomorrow somebody comes to squat on in his house, he will not be
0: there
10: evicted?
0: Are cut-off dates.
10: So legal process
0: there
10: is followed.
0: There are cut-off dates.
10: Completely, and as per those cut-off dates,
0: people will be given alternate rehabilitation as well. That's a process that is being followed.
10: Yes.
0: But, you know, Sajid, let me ask you this question.
9: You should have had it ready. The accommodation should have been ready.
0: What do you have ready?
9: We are sending for the personal NGOs are sending food. There is no food, water, rains are coming. There are festivals going on. How will they live in this scorching sun?
0: Sajid Suparivala, you have to also learn to listen, sir. You've made your point. Your point is essentially twofold. You have, of course, not spoken about the legality and the illegality of it, the legality of the process and the illegality of the structures. Having said that, the fact about rehabilitation, the fact about what happens to those people who've suddenly lost all their physical belongings, so to say, is another important aspect. But the third aspect, which is most important, which I started this conversation with, is that the stone pelting may have been pre-planned. Sajid Suparivala, your response to that?
9: It's their government. It's your duty to find out. There have been lots of riots, lots of things happening in their government. They have always been shrugging their shoulders away from responsibility. They are shirking the responsibility. Go arrest them, whoever they are. Find out what was the propaganda behind it. But first thing is humanity. First give them accommodation and then demolish it. How can you just keep on demolishing without any proper accommodation? At least some temporary shed should have been there. Temporary shelter should have been given in our government.
0: Everybody needs to be given an accommodation irrespective of the cut-off date.
9: Absolutely. They have to be given.
10: Let me come to this point.
0: Okay. Now, Sameer Bakre, go ahead, explain. Whatever Sajid is saying, essentially, his argument, his premise is that you've got to accommodate everybody. What is this cutoff that you've been essentially talking about? That's the argument that Sajid is making.
10: Gauri ji, the 100 hutments which were identified to be rehabilitated by the High Court, by the Supreme Court, they have not been demolished. So where is the question of putting everyone in
0: accommodation? He is saying don't restrict to 100. Essentially, he is saying don't restrict to 100.
10: So it is the

0: The government or the court doesn't function as per the UBT's party. It functions under the law.
1: Yes,
0: So as per
1: we
0: law,
1: are
0: whatever
1: not
0: has been
1: talking
0: done,
1: about
0: government
1: UBT,
0: is
1: we are
0: duty
1: talking
0: bound.
1: the public.
0: Your
1: We are
0: duty,
1: citizens of
0: government is
1: India.
0: duty bound to implement a court order.
1: Today, other
0: We
1: people
0: are not like you.
1: have you
0: That
1: made
0: for
1: any
0: vote by
1: arrangement
0: politics,
1: for each
0: you will
1: other's
0: make them
1: voter?
0: accountable to
1: Have you
0: you.
1: made any
0: We for vote
1: arrangement
0: bank
1: for the
0: politics, we
1: vote?
0: don't do.
1: Do you have
0: We
1: an
0: follow the law.
1: arrangement
0: We
1: for
0: follow the law.
1: politics?
0: For
1: You want
0: vote
1: to
0: bank
1: divert
0: politics, your party has
1: other
0: been
1: people's
0: known for.
1: monies?
0: You have been protected these
1: You
0: illegal
1: only
0: immigrants.
1: people are
0: You
1: hungry
0: have
1: and
0: been
1: dying and
0: protected
1: hunger
0: these
1: there.
0: illegal
1: So
0: occupants.
1: many
0: So
1: people are
0: you should
1: sick.
0: not speak
1: Old
0: when it
1: ladies,
0: is done
1: old
0: under the
1: men.
0: orders of Supreme
1: You are
0: Court,
1: just
0: when it
1: talking
0: is done
1: about
0: under the
1: your
0: orders of
1: demolishing.
0: High Court.
1: That's it.
0: And Gargi
1: You are
0: Chakra
1: just worried
0: raised a
1: about
0: very important
1: diverting
0: point
1: the vehicle.
0: that the attack
1: Where
0: on
1: is
0: the
1: your money
0: police was
1: coming
0: pre-planned.
1: in? You
0: The
1: have
0: attack
1: any
0: on the police was
1: accommodation?
0: pre-planned. So
1: Find out.
0: when the
1: Punish
0: matter is
1: them.
0: investigated,
1: Your
0: the
1: government.
0: culprits
1: It's
0: will
1: your
0: come in front.
1: government.
0: So
1: Find
0: the
1: out who.
0: definitely
1: Punish
0: each
1: them.
0: party has been
1: Punish them.
0: involved. See, Mr.
1: Tell
0: Sajid, you don't
1: how.
0: know any law,
1: You are
0: you
1: not
0: don't know
1: doing
0: any
1: anything.
0: legality,
1: Just
0: you don't know any
1: by
0: high court,
1: making a
0: any Supreme
1: statement
2: Sameer
1: about
2: Bak
1: legality and
2: Sameer
1: immunity.
2: Bakre, Sajid Suparewala, both of you have largely been incoherent simply because beyond this tutu meme, what both of you need to realize is there are lives at stake, there are futures at stake, there are
1: That's
2: people
1: what.
2: who are at the center of this. Even as the legality of the process is at the very front and center of how this entire action is being done. But the most disturbing part continues to be what I started this conversation with, the attack on police personnel executing a court order under the watchful eyes of the administration is something that we need to be now cautious of, wary of, and need to also now anticipate. That's the whole point. I'm going to leave it there. Thank you so much, gentlemen, for joining me on Nationwide at 6. A quick break. We return with more on the other side. Stay with us.
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1: Start with the breaking news coming in of that row that's erupted over the national song, followed by the national anthem, and then only the Tamil anthem that has been played at that cabinet expansion of the TVK. Now, this is the Tamil Nadu anthem that was only played third. Do remember, this is exactly what had played out at the time of the swearing-in ceremony of the Chief Minister of Tamil Nadu. So, the DMK again trading its guns, saying that it is the Vijay Sarkar, in fact, disrespecting the pride of the people of Tamil, and Vijay promised that this will not happen again, because last time around they said that this was in the governor's hand, this wasn't in their hands, and which is why this was this happened. And now again this has happened, but again this was in the Lok Bhavan. So what kind of role does the TVK really have as far as that protocol is concerned? Let's just get you some of the political reactions coming in.
2: I just want to ask you this, given that the event is happening at the Lok Bhavan, there may be very little for the state government to take in terms of a decision, in terms of the order. And since it's happening at the Lok Bhavan, it's the prerogative of the Lok Bhavan and the governor to play it in the order that he chooses. While you can protest, can you blame the state government for it?
3: See, in the state of Tamil Nadu, the rules of the state of Tamil Nadu should prevail. Lok Bhavan is not outside the state of Tamil Nadu. Lok Bhavan is paid and maintained. The governor is paid from the taxpayers of the state of Tamil Nadu. If this is not the first time, if this is the first time, yes, the benefit of doubt is given to the TVK government. But this is not the first time. Earlier, the same thing happened, and the TVK ministers gave an assurance that this will not happen. And again, this
2: No. You know, I get the point you're making. All I'm asking you, Saravanan, is very, very simply this. Given that what role does the TVK government have if the governor decides and the Lok Bhavan decides to play it in the order that they choose? Yes.

0: They prefer, yes, while they can, yes, protest.
1: Yes, I'll answer that question. See, yeah, since the we all know the governors, how they act, whose instructions they act. The question is, why did they not find it out? They should have insisted that the governor... Just a moment, wait, allow me to speak. Yeah, they should have insisted the governor should do this. Did they do that? If they have not done that, then they should have protested. They should have said the governor is wrong.
0: Saravanan there stating that the order has to be the Tamil Thai Vaazhthu first, then the Vande Mataram, and then the national anthem played, which is the tradition as far as Tamil Nadu is concerned. Who's responsible for deciding the order when it comes to the Lok Bhavan?
2: No, actually, first of all, the DMK spokesperson is so ignorant, because the Tamil Nadu minister cannot give assurance for a circular which has been circulated from the central government, that is Home Minister. It is a direction from the Home Minister that Vande Mataram should be sung. And the Tamil Nadu cannot decide a national protocol, okay? And the TVK minister also, he was so ignorant that TVK, he is repeatedly telling TVK minister gave assurance. TVK minister cannot give assurance for that protocol. And it is the governor's office, not only governor's office, all the government programs. And repeatedly the DMK...
3: Well, viewers, before we wrap things up on this edition of Nationwide at 6, we have this report about Salman Khan's confrontation with paparazzi outside a Mumbai hospital, which has once again reignited the debate around celebrity privacy and media boundaries. The actor was visiting someone. He was surrounded by photographers, asked about his movie Matrabhumi, and there were viral videos that captured his angry reaction, followed by a series of social media posts once again reigniting that whole publicity versus privacy debate. This report has the entire story for you.
4: Bye. Salman bhai. Salman bhai.
5: Matrabhumi. This wasn't a film event. Not an airport spotting. Not even a celebrity dinner outing. This happened outside a hospital. And that changes the conversation.
4: Bhai. Salman bhai.
5: Salman bhai. Salman Khan had reportedly gone to Mumbai's PD Hinduja Hospital to visit someone. But what followed quickly turned chaotic. Viral videos show photographers crowding outside, calling out his name and demanding updates on Matrabhumi. The cameras kept rolling, the questions kept coming. And Salman clearly wasn't pleased.
4: Dabang! Bye!
6: Salman bhai!
5: A visibly angry Salman questioned the photographer's behavior. As he stepped out, the actor lashed out at the photographers. He made hand gestures, questioned their behavior, and appeared visibly upset at being followed inside what may consider a deeply personal space. The videos have now gone viral. For some, this was just another celebrity paparazzi clash. But for others, the location changed everything. The hospital is often where families deal with illness, fear, and private moments. So should hospitals become content zones too? Or are public figures expected to remain accessible no matter the circumstance? Later that night, Salman took the matter to social media. In one post, he reminded photographers that he had always supported the press and respected their livelihood. But he also accused some of crossing the line. He wrote, and I quote, "If I see any press at a hospital enjoying my pain," and then came the line that is now being widely shared online, and I quote, "Matrabhumi picture picture important hai ya life." He also questioned whether anyone would want cameras intruding during their own difficult moments. Salman ended his posts with a warning in trademark Bhaijaan style. 60 saal ka ho gaya hoon, lekin ladna nahi bhula. The videos are viral, the opinions are divided. But the larger question remains, when does celebrity coverage become intrusion? And where should the line be

0: drawn, especially outside a hospital. Bureau Report, NDTV.
1: थोड़े में ज्यादा स्वाद, यही तो है इसकी खास बात।
2: वाओ मामा, क्या स्वाद है।
1: अरे मेरे राजा।
3: 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Visionaries, disruptors, policymakers, one big conversation charting the future of India's young minds. 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

0: आर प्योर शाही पनीर मसाला, डिलीशियस हेल्दी एवरीडे।
1: Let's start with the break news coming in of that row that's erupted over the national song, followed by the national anthem, and then only the Tamil anthem that has been played at that cabinet expansion of the TVK. Now, this is the Tamil Nadu anthem that was only played third. Do remember, this is exactly what had played out at the time of the swearing-in ceremony of the Chief Minister of Tamil Nadu. So, the DMK again trading its guns, saying that it is the Vijay Sarkar, in fact, disrespecting the pride of the people of Tamil, and Vijay promised that this will not happen again, because last time around they said that this was in the governor's hand. This wasn't in their hands, and which is why this was this happened. And now again, this has happened, but again, this was in the Lok Bhavan. So what kind of role does the TVK really have as far as that protocol is concerned? Let's just get you some of the political reactions coming in.
2: I just want to ask you this, given that the event is happening at the Lok Bhavan, there may be very little for the state government to take in terms of a decision, in terms of the order. And since it's happening at the Lok Bhavan, it's the prerogative of the Lok Bhavan and the governor to play it in the order that he chooses. While you can protest, can you blame the state government for it?
3: See, in the state of Tamil Nadu, the rules of the state of Tamil Nadu should prevail. Lok Bhavan is not outside the state of Tamil Nadu. Lok Bhavan is paid and maintained. The governor is paid from the taxpayers of the state of Tamil Nadu. This is not the first time. If this is the first time, yes, the benefit of doubt is given to the TVK government. But this is not the first time. Earlier, the same thing happened, and the TVK ministers gave an assurance that this will not happen. And again, this
2: I get the point you're making. All I'm asking you, Saravanan, is very, very simply this. Given that what role does the TVK government have if the governor decides and the Lok Bhavan decides to play it in the order that they choose, while they can protest?
3: Yes, I'll answer that question. Since the governor, we all know the governors, how they act, whose instructions they act. The question is, why did they not find it out? They should have insisted that the governor... Just a moment, wait. Allow me to speak. Yeah, they should have insisted the governor should do this. Did they do that? If they have not done that, then they should have protested. They should have said the governor is wrong.
2: Saravanan there stating that the order has to be the Tamil Thai Vaazhtha first, then the Vande Mataram, and then the national anthem played, which is the tradition as far as Tamil Nadu is concerned. Who is responsible for deciding the order when it comes to the Lok Bhavan?
4: No, actually, first of all, the DMK spokesperson is so ignorant, because the Tamil Nadu minister cannot give assurance for a circular which has been circulated from the central government, that is Home Minister. It is a direction from the Home Minister that Vande Mataram should be sung. And the Tamil Nadu cannot decide a national protocol, okay? And the TVK minister also, he was so ignorant that TVK, he is repeatedly telling TVK minister gave assurance. TVK minister cannot give assurance for that protocol. And it is the governor's office, not only governor's office, all the government programs. And repeatedly, the DMK is telling the order of preference Tamil Thai is insulted. Tamil Thai has her credit, and she is the ancient language, and the order cannot alter her pride. That they should understand. They are just politicizing it.
2: The point that's been raised is that in the first swearing-in that they had pointed out, the TVK had given an assurance that the tradition and the custom in Tamil Nadu has been that the Tamil Thai Vaazhtha will be played first,
4: as it has been done in the state assembly. That is the ignorance of the TVK minister. The TVK minister cannot give assurance. The TVK ministers are so superficial, so they cannot give assurance like that.
1: Sam Daniel, my colleague, joining us from the Lok Bhavan, where that induction and that cabinet expansion is taking place. Sam, of course, two of the Congress leaders have been inducted. The smaller parties perhaps have been left out, at least for now, and that decision will be taken perhaps sometime later. But there is controversy that has been stoked, and it is the DMK hitting out at the TVK government for repeating the same mistake as was made during the swearing-in ceremony of Vijay. Who really takes this protocol, and where does the decision really lie? Who has the final call?
5: Well, in programs like this, particularly when a program is held at the Lok Bhavan Divya, or if the Lok Bhavan organizes a swearing-in at a different location, then it's decided by the Lok Bhavan. Since the governor is present, they normally cite the Home Ministry's circular, which requires the Vande Mataram to be sung first, quite recently, and then the national anthem, and then, in Tamil Nadu's case, the Tamil anthem is sung. This is against the convention in the Tamil Nadu government functions, where the Tamil anthem is sung first, and then the national anthem at the conclusion of any government program. And this was raised not just by the opposition, but also parties that support the TVK government on day one after Vijay and nine others were sworn in, where similarly the program began with Vande Mataram, then the national anthem, and then the Tamil anthem. That evening, the PWD minister, Adha Varjuna, accepted that they don't agree with this and that the government would assure in all future government events the Tamil anthem would be sung first, and that they would write to the central government to bring it as a rule that in all states the state anthem should get precedence, that should be sung first and then the national anthem at the end of the program, not the way it was done at the swearing in. But in this cabinet expansion, what they promised could not be delivered, could not be adhered to, and we'll have to wait and watch whether, number one, the TVK had raised this issue, had taken it up with the Lok Bhavan. Did they register a protest if the Lok Bhavan did not comply with their request? We expect a formal response anytime today. But certainly the opposition, particularly the DMK, and also the parties which support the TVK from outside, like the left parties, are bound to rake this issue, as this has come as a major embarrassment. And it's an emotional issue, particularly when it comes to the Tamil anthem in Tamil Nadu.
1: Right, Sam. Well, thank you for getting us those details and that controversy that has erupted. While it is the Vijay Sarkar that's finally taking shape after Vijay opened doors for allies to become part of the cabinet. 23 ministers inducted in the cabinet, out of which 21 are from the TVK, that's Vijay's party, and other two from the Congress. While it's the VCK and the IUML that are likely to join the cabinet separately, it's a historic moment for the Congress as they have got ministerial positions in the state after almost six decades. We're talking about 59 years here. It's the Congress MLAs, Rajesh Kumar, who won, in fact, and then we also have P. Vishwanathan MLA, who is today being sworn in as they are both being inducted into the government of Tamil Nadu. So that is quite a feat. After 60 years almost, 59 to be precise, is the Congress making that huge comeback.
6: Emotional moment for the Congress. Coming to...
7: It's a very, very emotional moment because of the cadre.
8: Hello and welcome to The Southern View. I'm Veera Raghav. Mots lined up on the show this evening, including all the political action after that cabinet expansion in Tamil Nadu, and also to what is next in the never-ending Karnataka Game of Thrones. All that over the next 60 minutes. But first, let's take you through the headlines. We're tracking this up. In the Trisha case, absconding husband Samar Singh has filed another bail application in the Jabalpur High Court. A magistrate court, remember, had earlier rejected his anticipatory bail application. Row over Tamil Nadu state song being played after the national anthem, Vande Mataram, and Vande Mataram at the cabinet expansion event. The DMK

trains its guns on the TVK, says Chief Minister not standing for the state's rights, but the TVK hits back and says it was the Lok Bhavan's call. NDTV accesses the list of Tamil Nadu ministers, Chief Minister Vijay to keep the Home Ministry. Mari Wilson is the Finance Minister of the state. K. Sengotian will now be the Revenue Minister.

A controversy erupts over Rahul Gandhi's traitor remark at Prime Minister Narendra Modi and Home Minister Amit Shah. He accused them of going against the Constitution of India. The BJP hits back strongly as the Yuva Morcha files a complaint. And severe heatwave conditions in the national capital region and the rest of India. Orange alert in New Delhi, worse than Lu warning in Noida, Ghaziabad, amidst the scorching heat.

0: First up this evening to our special focus, Tamil Nadu Chief Minister C. Joseph Vijay today expanded his cabinet, including 23 new members, including two from the Congress, giving the state its first coalition cabinet. The IUML, that's the Indian Union Muslim League, and the Vidudalai Chirathaigal Katchi will also be included in the cabinet with one berth each, and the left parties with their four MLAs who voted in favour of the Chief Minister in the floor test will offer issue-based outside support to the Vijay Sarkar. This is the state's first ever coalition cabinet. The cabinet so far has many other firsts as well. As I mentioned, apart from being the first coalition cabinet in the state with the two Congress ministers already, the Congress itself has been part of winning alliances, remember, in the state, but will have a minister for the first time since 1967 when it lost power. It's clearly also the youngest cabinet in the state's history, with 11 ministers being under the age of 40, with the youngest being woman minister Kamali, who's 28. It also has just one member, K.A. Sengotian, who's had past ministerial experience, and most members are first-time MLAs. The cabinet also has seven ministers from the scheduled castes, and that's a higher representation for the scheduled caste communities than what we have seen in past governments, including the outgoing DMK government. It also has two ministers from the numerically minuscule Brahmin caste in the state, which is a departure from the Dravidian political position, which sort of revolved around anti-Brahmin agitation in the early 50s. In more ways than one, it's cabinet of firsts, and it signals a clear coalition period in Tamil Nadu's political history, with Vijay ensuring space for his formal allies and not keeping positions vacant for a section of the AIADMK MLAs who backed him in the floor test. Listen in to this report.
1: R.V. Ranjit Kumar ennum naan.
2: Sattapadi amaikka petra.
1: Sattapadi amaikka petra. India arasaiyalamaippinal.
3: Tamil Nadu witnessed a major political realignment as Chief Minister Vijay expanded his cabinet less than 2 weeks after forming the government. 23 MLAs were sworn in as ministers in Chennai today, marking the first major expansion of the TVK government. Governor Rajendra Vishwanath Parlekar administered the oath of office and secrecy at Lok Bhavan as senior leaders and alliance partners watched this ceremony. But the biggest headline, Congress joining the Tamil Nadu government after nearly six decades.
4: This momentum will be a strong momentum, which will have, as Rahul Gandhi as the Prime Minister candidate, we will be able to secure 40 out of 40 in Tamil Nadu and Puducherry. It's already a stable government. Let us not buy into the argument of those people who had been defeated.
3: The party, which lost political ground in Tamil Nadu following the rise of the Dravidian giants, DMK and AIADMK, has described the development as a historic occasion.
5: It's a very, very important day after 60 years, but it is also a beginning. So we are going to start, we have to start rebuilding the party.

0: from now on.
1: Yeah, it's a welcome move. I appreciate and thank Taweka President Vijay for giving this offer. And I thank our party president, All India President and opposition leader Rahul Ji for accepting this offer.
2: Congress Legislature Party leader S. Rajesh Kumar and Melur MLA P. Vishwanathan became the first Congress ministers in Tamil Nadu in decades. Rajesh Kumar has been given Vishwanathan is a minister for higher education. The cabinet expansion also reflected TVK's attempt to balance regions, caste equations and youth representation. Among the prominent inductees were actor-turned-politician A. Srinath from Thoothukudi, young MLA S. Kamali from Avinashi and Coimbatore North MLA V. Sampath Kumar. The political messaging from the TVK was equally significant. Two key allies, the IUML and the VCK, have not been included in the cabinet for now. Sources told NDTV that both parties have been offered one ministerial each, but are yet to finalize their nominees. This move signals Vijay's intention to strengthen a broader secular alliance as his government settles into office. For Tamil Nadu politics, the cabinet expansion marks not just a reshuffle of power, but the beginning of a coalition era under actor-turned-Chief Minister Vijay. Bureau Report, NDTV.
3: Meanwhile, at that cabinet expansion ceremony at the Lok Bhavan, the Tamil Nadu state anthem being played after the national song and the national anthem led to another sharp hit back from the DMK, which claimed the TVK had not strongly emphasized and protested enough against the departure from the tradition in the state where the state anthem is played before the national anthem. The TVK, however, said it was a Lok Bhavan event and the state government did not decide the order.
4: Ladies and gentlemen, we humbly request all of you to kindly rise up for the national song Vande Mataram, followed by national anthem, followed by Tamil Thai.
2: A fresh political controversy has erupted in Tamil Nadu, once again centering around the protocol followed during official state ceremonies. The issue first came to light during the swearing-in ceremony of Chief Minister Vijay, when the order in which songs were played triggered a political storm. At that event, Vande Mataram was played first, followed by the national anthem, while the state anthem was played at the end, a departure from the established state convention. Traditionally, Tamil Nadu protocol requires a state anthem to be played first, followed by other formal observances and the national anthem at the conclusion of official events. Barely a week later, the same controversy erupted during the cabinet expansion ceremony, deepening political tensions. Similar sequencing was repeated during the ceremony, where 23 MLAs were sworn in as ministers. Once again, the placement of the state anthem at the end of the event triggered objections and renewed political confrontation. The DMK launched a sharp attack, strongly criticizing the move, alleging that it undermined Tamil culture identity and violated long-standing protocol.
5: They have no control. They are under pressure from the governor, and the governor is a BJP man.
2: Congress leaders also termed the incident unfair, alleging that Tamil cultural protocol was ignored while blaming the center's directive for the confusion.
6: ये तो गाया तो जा रहा है ना तो ठीक है ना ये सबका सम्मान करना चाहिए किसी का अपमान नहीं करना चाहिए.
2: Meanwhile, the TVK government defended the arrangement, stating that the governor's office conducted the ceremony.
7: The function நடந்தது லோக் பவன். All responsibility between governor.
2: TVK clarified that the sequence was followed as per the central government guidelines for Vande Mataram. The BJP, however, backed TVK, defending the anthem sequence as purely procedural. The party accused DMK of politicizing the issue, saying the DMK is ignorant about national protocol. On the other hand, CPI and MDMK leader Vaiko strongly opposed the inclusion of Vande Mataram in state functions, calling for strict adherence to Tamil Nadu's traditional anthem order.
8: As far as we are concerned, we are totally against this Vande Mataram. Four, five sentences, two paragraphs were totally deleted. That will wound and hurt the sentiments of the minority communities.
2: However, the union government has made it compulsory to play the full version of Vande Mataram at official events as part of its 150th anniversary observance. While TVK maintains that it had no direct role in deciding the order of proceedings, opposition parties continue to demand accountability over the repeated lapses. With several political parties now drawn into the dispute, the issue has evolved into a broader debate over cultural protocol, government accountability, and Tamil Nadu's identity. Bureau Report, NDTV.
3: Well, on that cabinet expansion, and perhaps a very, very important moment for the Congress party in Tamil Nadu coming to back to have a minister in the state for the first time since 1967. Joining me this evening is Congress Member of Parliament Manikam Tagore. Thanks very much, Manikam Tagore, for speaking to us. I know it's an important moment for the Congress as you share power in a state where you lost it to the DMK in 1967. Isn't there a fear that the numbers may still be very close and too close for comfort? How do you respond to your old ally, the DMK, telling its cadre, M.K. Stalin has told his cadre, to be ready for a midterm poll?
0: That is just a motivation speech to their cadres. The numbers are very clear, and the secular front is getting got a clear-cut majority in the floor of the house, and we are now Congress party for the first time after 59 years has joined the government, and we expect the IUML and the VCK to join the government in the days to come. Therefore, it's a very strong government, and we are very clear that this government is having number, and we are very confident that the government will be stable and it will be progressive also.
3: You know, when you make that point,
0: the central government
3: is perhaps the youngest, perhaps a very different cabinet from what we have seen in Tamil Nadu. You know, one of the most inexperienced cabinets, if I may add so. What do you think is going to be the most crucial challenge? You are a four-time MP. What do you think is going to be the most crucial challenge before the cabinet and the chief minister?
0: The central government's indifference towards Tamil Nadu. Because whomever may be the chief minister, if they are not under their control, the central government, particularly Mr. Amit Shah and Modi, and Ms. Nirmala Sitharaman, always puts us a lot of barriers into the Tamil Nadu's growth. And that is going to be the major thing in my view, because that only the experience needs to negotiate with them, expose them, put pressure on them to release funds and others. Therefore, this is a pattern in which the BJP is always operating, and particularly the finance minister, Ms. Nirmala Sitharaman, her discrimination towards Tamil Nadu continues, and the funds which has been rightfully Tamil Nadu needs, that has been stopped in many kind of areas. Therefore, we hope that is going to be the major challenge for the government, and we hope that the young minister, the finance minister, who has been given a first-time MLA, is going to be the finance minister, and they all and the chief minister will negotiate and get those things done. And Congress, as in the national level, we will all stand with them in their fight against the discrimination of the central union government.
3: You know, as you make that point, let me ask you a point-blank question. Is this an alliance for long-term? Because you're breaking a long-term alliance with the DMK. Is this alliance with the TVK just for power? How sure are you of the TVK's ideological positions? Because the DMK, for instance, repeatedly raises them and has raised the Tamil anthem issue as well today. How do you see this confrontation playing out? Is this an alliance for the long term as far as the Congress is concerned?
0: We need to understand that the parties which are associated with this alliance are the secular parties, left parties, Congress party, IUML, VCK. We always are secular, and we stand for the secular credentials. And Chief Minister has shown in the cabinet also how secular pro poor, pro Dalit, pro OBC, and even two forward communities from or first time in the cabinet also after long years. It's an inclusive government, and we feel that this government will stand for all Tamilians and a secular government, and we are very confident that this alliance will have long-term relationship also, because the main factor into it is Mr. Vijay's the way Mr. Vijay is ready to accommodate the alliance partners, because the minority government is not a new factor in Tamil Nadu. There were minority governments, but nobody ready to share power, and they spent 5 years with power. We were just kept outside, waiting in the gates only. But first time they just in 1 week time, and then the expansion is happening, and we had been given the position, our Congress MLAs has become ministers now today, and it's a very important thing in Tamil Nadu's history itself. The page has changed to a coalition, real coalition politics in Tamil Nadu. Earlier there was coalitions, but only after they will take all our votes and they will come to power, they will leave us. And now it is not the thing that it is. It's a sharing of power is happening. Okay. It's a new beginning has begun, and we all should all support it.
3: The minority government that Manikam Tagore is referring to is the 2006-2011 DMK government, where the DMK was in a minority, but Congress gave it outside support, refusing to share power there. So making the point of a coalition finally in Tamil Nadu. Thanks very much, Manikam Tagore, for joining us here. On this day of cabinet expansion, there are both sensational issues to be discussed and substantive issues to be discussed. The sensational one is the face-off around the anthem, the Tamil Thai Varthi, being played after the national anthem and the national song in the protocol order as far as the Lok Bhavan is concerned. The DMK raises an objection about it. But there is also substantial conversations about the cabinet of firsts and what this really means in terms of the state and its Dravidian polity. Joining us this evening is Advocate Satya Kumar of the TVK.

0: of issues because of the TV case rise, that the Tamil anthem issue becomes one that the party immediately raises on the day of cabinet expansion. Who do you believe you should raise that issue to, the TVK or the BJP? Because we have both members on this panel.
1: No, we are raising to the general public domain, because the public domain has to know about this. When even in the last channel discussion, myself and Mr. Narayanan sir had a same kind of argument. Because if you want to have a protocol which has to be followed across India, then it should have been followed in West Bengal. Why even the BJP government didn't follow? Because there is a linguistic pride state when it comes to West Bengal is concerned. They didn't follow the Vande Mataram to be presiding number one. So having said that, we have a 100-year-old tradition where the Tamil anthem will be sung first in all the government functions, including the state assembly. So if you want to go ahead and have any kind of changes, you should bring a consensus first, without hurting the sentiments or without hurting the protocols which the central government has to impose. Each and everything you can't go ahead and impose unanimously without having any amicable consensus is what we always believe in. Having said that, whether the Tamil tradition, whether the Tamil culture should be identical to any one of them, yes, of course. There is national pride is always there with each and every Tamilian. There is no second thought about it. Having said that, whether it has to be brought to a consensus is what we always wanted to be.
0: On the BJP on this issue. Isn't that the question you're raising to the TVK, Harish?
1: Of course, because it is like they are sidelining each and every Tamil culture, pride and identical things just for a matter of being in power is not what always BMK wanted to
0: have. Satya Kumar, the question that Harish is raising is that, is the TVK strong enough to take this issue on with the BJP? Issues of this nature, which are extremely important in the Tamil political narrative, at least so far, he says the TVK is not strong enough to take them on. Respond to that before I get Narayan Tirupathi.
2: Definitely we. Anything which affects the federalism, Tamil culture, TVK will be the first to actually question. Here we are on an issue where today in Lok Bhavan, am I audible, Veer?
3: Okay.
2: Am I audible?
0: You are. Please go ahead.
2: In Lok Bhavan, we did request from the party side, we did request from the party side to actually reorganize the entire thing, wherein to say Tamil Thai Vaazhthu has to be sung first. It is said

0: Union government, we will definitely question, we will definitely question on the areas of federalism, state autonomy, and third, with respect to the supremacy of the Tamil culture. We will stand for the Tamil culture in the national framework. In the national framework.
1: Both of you seem to
0: in the national framework, unlike DMK.
1: This issue is concerned. Narayan Tirupati, the only one who is on a differing point is you. How do we justify this? As Harish Mohammed Ibrahim is saying, there is a different rule in West Bengal, while there has been a tradition in Tamil Nadu, and we've seen this play out repeatedly in the state assembly. Is it time for the BJP and the governor's office also to respect a tradition in the state and not to, provoke that sentiment repeatedly?
2: No, protocol is protocol. The MHA order very clearly says that whenever the president and or the governor comes to a function, attends a function, obviously the national anthem, the national song, national anthem, and then other things. So it is very clear this throughout India. If it has not been sung in West Bengal, yes, definitely they have to, they should have followed it. In fact, West Bengal has followed it and it has made mandatory. The government has made it mandatory in all schools, government offices, and also in madrasas, including madrasas. So it is not that West Bengal, Mr. Harish was saying that why it was not sung in West Bengal. If it has not been sung, yes, it should have been done then. And definitely in future they have to do. But we are first Indian and then definitely we are Tamilians. Tamil Nadu is a part of India. We have to understand this first. So it doesn't mean that, I don't respect the Tamil or Tamil Nadu or something. I am a proud Tamilian. I always look for Tamil Nadu's well-being. So absolutely there is no issue at all in this. Why you make so much of fuss politics in this issue? I don't think there is any politics. Everything is equal. And throughout India, this is the order.
1: I'm not making politics, sir. Both the principal opposition party and the ruling party in the state says that they will have to ensure that traditions of Tamil Nadu will be followed in the state. Let me broaden this debate a little bit.
2: Traditions of India also should be followed.
1: Controversy, Sumant Raman and Narayan Lakshman. No, traditions of India will be followed, but there are different traditions in Tamil Nadu is their argument. They say that, look, this needs to be played up. But anyway, let me broaden this debate a little bit further. Sumant Raman and Narayan Lakshman, before I go back to the politician. Sumant Raman, we've seen this governor versus state government confrontation play out and be the narrative as far as the earlier DMK government. You see a lot of cabinet of firsts in terms of a departure from stereotype of Dravidian politics when it comes to the Vijay cabinet. Do you see confrontations of this nature still continuing to linger on and play a dominant role? Or do you believe that we are going to move into another era where politics is going to be redefined by certain other issues?
3: I think that the DMK is still stuck in the 1970s, 60s and 70s. I think they have not reached 2026. These are issues which had resonance at one point of time. Gen Z is not terribly concerned about these things to the extent that they will ignore governance issues. Yes, they do want the Tamil language to be respected and they will not accept any disrespect to the language. But if there is a rule which is there for the whole of India, then that rule has to be followed. And there is no question of saying that we will have a separate rule for ourselves. So I think that these are issues which the DMK is trying to raise, but I don't think that they will have much of resonance with the public. The Vijay government and the TVK government will be judged on how they perform on governance issues and not on all these extraneous factors which they are being dragged into. And I was a little disappointed, Veera, when they buckled under pressure last time and Minister Adav Arjuna put out a post saying that, from next time onwards, we will not allow this to happen. Now, it happened again today. So all that they could have said was, look, it's beyond our control. It is the governor's prerogative. This is a new law and we will have to abide by it. The matter would have ended there. So there are enough and more cases where, the DMK also had governor's functions where the national anthem was played first and after that the Tamil Thai Vaazhthu was sung. So I don't think that this is a significant issue at all. This is just a distraction that is being brought to throw something at the TVK early on. I don't think that this will stick.
1: So that brings me to another larger question, Narayan Lakshman. What point Sumant Raman makes is seen to have resonance among

0: amongst many. Do these issues continue to have a resonance? Is the DMK still stuck in the past? B, more importantly, is the DMK's deep nervousness an effort to paint the TVK as not consistent with Dravidian ideological positions, having lost the most secular of its allies to the TVK's support? How do you see these confrontations, which are ideological in nature, between center and state playing out in the DMK versus TVK context?
1: Great question, Veera. And I think that the DMK is not really doing this to pull the TVK down. And the reason is, you know, they could have easily done so in far more, you know, consequential terms in terms of, you know, allowing this government to be formed. And there could have been many other Machiavellian games that they could have played, but they instead decided to step back and be the opposition party. So the leader of the opposition. So in that sense, they are more likely to be signaling their own traditional values, which of course has to do with questions of state autonomy and stems from the Dravidian movement. But at the same time, it is interesting because the TVK, including the remarks by the spokesperson here, suggests that they are caught between these two sets of values. So do you want to completely break with Dravidian history and eject these values and therefore also ignore these choke points or conflicts, potential conflicts? Or do you feel that you want to reflect some of that while carrying forward a broad, inclusive alliance of everybody? So I think this is very interesting, Veera, from the point of view that it's actually a test of fire for the TVK itself to come out and explain what values it stands for. And that we're going to see, I feel, very, very soon, within a few weeks or months, once the government settles down.
0: It's an important point that you make there, Advocate Satya Kumar. The point that Narayan Lakshman's making is that over a period of time, it's when issues of this nature that erupt that you will actually have the proof of the pudding in terms of where the TVK stands on these issues. Do you believe that these issues are redundant and old in nature and do not define a new age politics? Or do you believe that it's up to the TVK to take its stand in the next coming days on issues of this nature and be more aggressive in espousing these issues and causes?
2: We are very clear. Our ideological bedrock is secular social justice. Within that framework, within the national framework, anything that affects Tamil pride, Tamil language, federalism, state autonomy, we will raise our voice. In parliament, as well as wherever it is possible, even today, we requested the governor's office to give a priority to the Tamil Thai Vaazhthu. Accordingly, we do make a request, but the protocol requirements are different set by the union government. So at any point of time, we stand for the Tamil culture, Tamil pride, and for the state autonomy and federalism in all possible manner. At the end of the day, we are inclusive also in the secular front. So we are very clear, anybody who agrees to secular social justice, who agrees to secular front values, they will definitely be accommodated. We stand on that idea and ideology. That can never be questioned.
0: All right, you've said that you stand on that idea and ideology. You've made your point very clear. Before I get to Narayan Tirupati, you know, Harish Mohammed Ibrahim, one of the departures as far as this cabinet is concerned, one is the inclusion of two people from the Brahmin community, and of course, a greater representation than what even the DMK offered to the scheduled caste. It's seen as a young cabinet, in a sense, very, very different in nature from what we have seen in the state so far. Is it time for the DMK to reinvent itself as the TVK reiterates its ideological position to perhaps deal with a new age politics in the state, something that the party's old machinery may not be still aware to respond to?
3: Veera, that is so funny and obnoxious question, because to put across to a 100-year-old grand party, which has ideologically started to just go ahead and have a heads-on collusion with the Dravidian movement, which is directly against the Aryan invasion and Aryan ideology. Having said that, a grandmother at a home is a grandmother. A father at a home is a father. As you have a Gen Z kids, you don't pull away or your grandmother out of your home. As if all the panelists, some of them are saying that the Gen Z have come across, so you have to change the ideology. That doesn't work in Tamil Nadu. It is even this government doesn't work in that way. It is a minority government which got all. No, one second.

0: Let me complete. Let me complete. It is a prevailing question. Give me a second. Let me complete. So having said that, this minority government took away all the voters who have voted for the DMK alliance, almost 11 of the MLAs who have been voted for the Dravidian ideology into their kitty and formed a government and saying that they have formed a Gen Z movement, which has given a clear mandate. That is not true. So go, don't preach that the Gen Z have given a, such a clear mandate to the older ideology for the 100-year-old party to reach it. No, no. A grandfather is a grandfather. You can't go ahead and throw away the grandfather because a Gen Z grandchildren has come. So don't preach that kind of obnoxious comment. It is preposterous in nature.
1: Can I?
2: You're reading the comment out, but let me get Narayan Tirupati as well involved in this conversation. Narayan Tirupati, when you see this exchange, do you believe that the BJP seems to be still in square one, or shall I say square zero as far as Tamil Nadu is concerned? The more you try to move forward, the more you seem to be stuck exactly where you are, whether it's the TVK or DMK.
3: No, it's a narrative set by, you know, media and the opposition. Where BJP has gone down? BJP has not gone down. You see, it is a three-cornered contest where DMK has shelved their seats. You know, 50% of DMK seats have come down. And their contested average has come down from 48% to 24%. We need to understand all these things. What about the communists? They have got, according to the election commission, they have got 1.1% both put together. And what about VCK? It has got 0.09% in Tamil Nadu. So, see, the in a three-cornered contest, it happened and it happened. So, and you people are, see, Mr. Thirumavalavan said that we are very happy that BJP got only 3%. What is your percentage? And what has Congress has done? See, we can't, in a coalition politics, in a, you know, when the alliance has formed, we cannot compare the percentage, Veeraghav, but I am really shocked that the media is trying to create a feeling that BJP has gone down. BJP has not gone down. Our vote percentage is intact. There is no problem at all. People will support election to election. People will support. Today, TVK has come. Tomorrow, BJP will come. What happened in West Bengal? What happened in other places? But I am telling you one thing, Veeraghav, here.
2: Okay, let me give the final shamelessly, word to Narayan.
3: There are some
2: Narayan
3: parties.
2: Lakshman,
3: in a,
2: you know, you've
3: no, let me
2: clear
3: finish. Let me finish, Veeraghav.
2: Congress is now part
3: Veeraghav,
2: of the government. You lack
3: Veeraghav,
2: the IUML. Go ahead. Go ahead.
3: Veeraghav, I have not
2: go
3: finished.
2: Ahead, go ahead.
3: See,
2: finish.
3: Only one thing I want to make it very clear in this show. There are some shameless parties. When VCK and the communists say that we are still in, you know, the DMK's alliance, and they want to be a part of the TVK government. And they, the DMK says that this is a minority government. They abuse the TVK party, everything. If DMK has got guts, let them tomorrow say, from NDTV, I'm telling you, Veeraghav, let DMK, if it has got guts, let them say that no more this VCK and the CPM or CPI and the Muslim League, they are not in our alliance. They have to tell this first. You people are making
2: very briefly
3: a big
2: respond
3: drama,
2: to that, Harish Mohammed Ibrahim, before I go to Narayan Lakshman.
3: What is this?
2: Respond to that.
0: Sir, sir, you go ahead and you first go ahead and declare that the anti-defection law, whether it is applicable for the 25 MLAs.
3: Why should I do, sir? Why
0: by the TVK.
3: Do,
0: then
3: no,
0: don't ask. Then the same thing, don't ask
3: these
0: me to respond.
3: No, you are asking BJP.
0: Yes,
3: I'm asking you.
0: Because it is your alliance. You have built the alliance.
3: No.
0: You have built the alliance.
3: No.
0: You have built the alliance.
2: Lakshman, very briefly tell me, when you see this cabinet, now that we are going to have the first coalition cabinet with the IUML and the VCK and the Congress now deciding to be part of the cabinet, do you believe that there has been a categorical realignment as we head into 2029 as far as Tamil Nadu is concerned? Voices within the DMK also declaring that they may have to go it alone in 2029 because the secular alliance, as it's called, seems to be now with the TVK.
4: Absolutely. Yes and no, Veera. I think on the one hand, continuity in the sense of what even the Mr. Satyakumar said here, which is they want to reflect certain values fundamental to Tamil culture, Tamil history, the Dravidian movement. But at the same time, they cannot ignore the mandate that they've been handed, which is driven by Gen Z, but is also driven by older folks who wanted a change. there was something wrong in the state of Dravidian politics. So let's not forget that. Let TVK enjoy its time settling into government, and let's see, let's

0: CM camp is pressing for a cabinet reshuffle, and between these two, Rajya Sabha vacancy is coming, three seats Congress will get from Karnataka, also a few MLC seats Congress will get in coming 2 months. So all these issues will be resolved once the leadership, Congress leadership in Delhi and Karnataka Congress leadership will sit together. Sources close to Congress leadership are telling any TV that by end of this month, Congress leadership is going to call an important meeting on Karnataka to resolve all this issue. Whether CM change issue will be discussed, it is not clear, and sources are telling that the possibility of CM change is very low. But as because DK is pressing on this issue, everybody is waiting that how he will be placated, and if CM change is not going to happen, then what about the cabinet reshuffle, and when a cabinet reshuffle will get green signal. So every on these all aspects by the end of this month, we are hoping to get some clarity, because sources are telling that an important meeting is going to happen in the coming week before the end of this month.
1: Okay. Right, you're saying an important meeting. Deepak Bhupada, we've heard of several important meetings about to happen over the last 3 years. From what Jainendra is saying, do I dare pick up that we're going to be in a state of the same old wine in a new bottle, perhaps new meetings without clear decision? Or do you sense that there could actually be a decision on the road ahead? He's saying that CM change may be unlikely, but at least there will be decisions on a cabinet reshuffle and possible change of PCC president. What are you picking up from your sources here?
2: Well, Veera, we have been stressing on the fact that there is an immediate need to really look at the issue, at least of cabinet expansion happening to end. We've been stressing this for the last few weeks, that somewhere around May is when the decision was expected, because you had the five-state election, then the results, and then, of course, you had the Chennai and the Kerala conundrums continue for quite some time, and then 15th was a date that was earlier fixed, and then because you had the Kerala overtaking that happened post that, now the timeline expected is by the end of this month. Now, why I say that the cabinet expansion is something that's imminent is because you have at least three vacancies that need to be filled at the earliest. There are two ministers who've resigned. There's one minister who recently passed away. There are so many MLAs who want to right now get into the government, become ministers. There are some non-performing ministers that the chief minister himself is not very happy about, wants to really make a rejig. All of this has been put on limbo, because if they do change, the cabinet, without actually changing the chief minister, that would mean that there is not going to be a change of leadership anytime soon. But that has been the concern, isn't it? Because there has been heavy pressure on the high command to really live up to that promise, which of course the high command either has not denied nor has it agreed upon. So this month end, when they make this decision, it will become amply clear as to what the mindset of the high command is. Predominantly up until now, they felt that stalling is the easiest way out for them, and that's what they've done. But it seems like time is running out. Right now, they have to make that decision, however ugly it would be. Right now, the blowback, of course, would be felt just within Karnataka, and they have a couple of years to contain that. They at least don't have to see the ripple effect of that in neighboring states and the elections that were happening. And that's probably the reason why they were stalling it for so long. And the next, a week or two, we can expect some sort of, clarity that would come in, not just for us, but for the legislators themselves.
1: You're saying some kind of clarity. Very briefly, before I go to R.K. Upadhyay, I believe R.K. Upadhyay's line is now clear and he can hear us. Jainendra Kumar, just tell me very briefly, one of the things that's been tied up, and one the thing that we pick up from most sources, is that there is a potential change of Congress president as well that could be possible when Mallikarjun Kharge's tenure comes to a close. Do you believe that the Karnataka decision is going to be linked or tied to that? Or do you believe that that's going to be an independent one? Very brief answer.
0: Well, Veera, what we are hearing is that many leaders in Karnataka are also suggesting that even Congress President Mallikarjun Kharge would be aspiring to be the chief minister. But if you see the age of current Chief Minister Siddaramaiah, he is around 79. So if you change him on the basis of his age, then how will you appoint a leader who is older than him? Mr. Kharge is around 83. So naturally, and he is at present Congress President. So if you will leave the national level, there will be a question to replace, who will replace Mr. Kharge.
1: He followed Karnataka politics very closely. He's followed both Kharge, Siddaramaiah, as well as D.K. Shivakumar very closely. Ramkrishna Upadhyay, welcome back. We've again started discussing the Karnataka Game of Thrones. Do you believe that we're going to continue discussing this for the next 2 years, or do you expect some clarity by the end of May?
3: Well, I wouldn't be surprised if we continue to discuss it for a long time, if not 2 years. You know, Siddaramaiah has always maintained that, he's not ready to step down. If the High Command asks, he says, yes, I will. But the High Command has never asked him to step down. And I don't see any movement on that score unless, Shivakumar is able to come up with something, out of his hat, producing some 40, 50 MLAs on his side. That has not happened. And if this cabinet reshuffle is the thing that is going to happen in the next week or 2 weeks or 1 month, or so, this will be an advantage for Siddaramaiah, because that is exactly what he wants, to ward off for the demand for the change of leadership, because that will help him to consolidate his position, bring people who are possibly with Shivakumar, and then he has people who will step down on his behalf. I mean, he controls the party, he controls the government. He has the cabinet ministers, all the cabinet ministers with him, except maybe just one or two. So, Shivakumar is playing with very little cards, very few cards. I mean, he's only been saying that, High Command has promised me. That promise of, change of, after 2.5 years, nobody has accepted, nobody has acknowledged. He's the only one who's been repeating it, and I don't think that's the issue now. So, if Siddaramaiah is going to be asked to step down on some grounds and saying that, look, you had 8 years as chief minister and you're approaching 80, and I'll tell you, he will come up with his own plan. I think he has somebody in mind. If it comes to that, I wouldn't be surprised if he proposes Parameshwar as the alternate. Don't forget, Parameshwar is a dark horse here.
1: All right,
3: Siddaramaiah's loyalist.
1: The speculation fire that's there, Ramakrishna Upadhyay. I'll tell you,
3: Parameshwar will be...
1: This. Unfortunately, the line with you was difficult and we've run... All right, I'm really sorry, but I have to cut this conversation short because the line with you got a little patchy and we couldn't come to you earlier. But thanks very much, Deepak Bhupanna, Jainendra Kumar, as well as Ramakrishna Upadhyay. We'll keep a close watch on the Karnataka story as well. But we'll take a very short break here on The Southern View. When we come back, a quick focus on Kerala.

0: हर पल मनाओ केसरी त्योहार। विमल
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2: Where the software engineer meets the gifted content writer, meets the cool UI UX designer, meets the talented photographer to create the big dream. The world comes together at Sharda University. So where are you?
3: थोड़े में ज्यादा स्वाद ये हित तो है इसकी खास बात।
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0: where the software engineer meets the cool UI UX designer, meets the gifted content writer. To create the big dream, the world comes together at Sharda University. So where are you?
1: Meetha ya namkeen, chahe jaise khao, 100% suji se bani, are pure vermicelli, swadisht, sehatmand, har roz.
2: Let's start with the break news coming in of that row that's erupted over the national song, followed by the national anthem, and then only the Tamil anthem that has been played at that cabinet expansion of the TVK. Now, this is

0: The Tamil Nadu anthem that was only played third. Do remember, this is exactly what had played out at the time of the swearing-in ceremony of the Chief Minister of Tamil Nadu. So the DMK again trading its guns, saying that it is the Vijay Sarkar, in fact, disrespecting the pride of the people of Tamil. And Vijay promised that this will not happen again, because last time around they said that this was in the governor's hand. This wasn't in their hands, and which is why this was this happened. And now again, this has happened, but again, this was in the Lok Bhavan. So what kind of role does the TVK really have as far as that protocol is concerned? Let's just get you some of the political reactions coming in.
1: I just want to ask you this, given that the event is happening at the Lok Bhavan, there may be very little for the state government to take in terms of a decision, in terms of the order. And since it's happening at the Lok Bhavan, it's the prerogative of the Lok Bhavan and the governor to play it in the order that he chooses. While you can protest, can you blame the state government for it?
2: See, in the state of Tamil Nadu, the rules of the state...
1: Welcome back. Quick check of the portfolio allocations in the new Kerala cabinet, which has triggered a concern from some influential community organizations, especially over fisheries and education ministries. Church functionaries, apparently, particularly from the Latin Catholic community, have raised objections not just to the fisheries portfolio going to the Indian Union Muslim League, but also the education portfolio being entrusted to the IUML. Their core argument is that handling both fisheries and education to a single coalition partner could create a disproportionate political and institutional influence. Fisheries directly impacts Kerala's coastal communities, while education remains one of the most powerful and sensitive sectors in the state because of its link to aided institutions, student politics, and social influence. This concern was also echoed by organizations like the Nair Service Society and Sri SNDP, Sri Narayana Dharma Paripalana Yogam as well. However, the UDF has allocated both the portfolios to the IUML. And what next as far as this conversation is concerned is being closely watched. Ashwin Nandakumar has the details.
3: Various communities have raised their flag against the V.D. Satish's newly formed cabinet for providing the portfolio allocations. In fact, the biggest concerns that has been raised is from the Latin Catholic Church. The Latin Catholic Church Association has strongly stated that they are unhappy over the allocation of portfolios, especially fisheries and education, to the Indian Union Muslim League. Before the allocation itself, severe pressure was put in by the church to ensure that the allocation should be given to the Latin Catholic member within the UDF as well. But this has not been followed by the Congress-led UDF. In fact, two ministers of the cabinet, including K. Muralidharan and C.P. John, went and met with the vicar of the church in Thiruvananthapuram and tried to persuade, as per sources. Vicar had stated that the church and the allocation of the portfolios, especially fisheries, must be given to those who know and understand the sea. And there were several lapses in the last government because the portfolio was handed to somebody who were unaware of the problems faced by the fishermen. In fact, adding to the chorus was the Nair Service Society as well as the SNDP. Both the leaders Sukumaran Nair as well as Villapalli Natation had raised their concern about handing over the education department to the Muslim League. The primary concern of these communities is that the key sectors and allocation of portfolios to one particular ally can create imbalance in the ministry. However, the Congress has went ahead and given these portfolios. It needs to be seen whether this will cause any further ruckus in the future.
1: New cabinets and new power dynamics both in Tamil Nadu and in Kerala. Of course, we'll keep a close watch of the Karnataka story as well. That's all we have time for on The Southern View this evening. News and updates continue right here on NDTV. Thanks for watching.

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2: Where the software engineer meets the gifted content writer, meets the cool UI UX designer, meets the talented photographer to create the big dream. The world

0: comes together at Sharda University. So where are you?
1: थोड़े में ज्यादा स्वाद, यही तो है इसकी खास बात।
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4: 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Visionaries, disruptors, policymakers, one big conversation charting the future of India's young minds. 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

0: आर प्योर शाही पनीर मसाला, डिलीशियस हेल्दी एवरीडे।
1: Let's start with the breaking news coming in of that row that's erupted over the national song, followed by the national anthem, and then only the Tamil anthem that has been played at that cabinet expansion of the TVK. Now, this is the Tamil Nadu anthem that was only played third. Do remember, this is exactly what had played out at the time of the swearing-in ceremony of the Chief Minister of Tamil Nadu. So, the DMK again trading its guns, saying that it is the Vijay Sarkar, in fact, disrespecting the pride of the people of Tamil, and Vijay promised that this will not happen again, because last time around they said that this was in the governor's hand. This wasn't in their hands, and which is why this was this happened. And now again, this has happened, but again, this was in the Lok Bhavan. So what kind of role does the TVK really have as far as that protocol is concerned? Let's just get you some of the political reactions coming in.
2: I just want to ask you this, given that the event is happening at the Lok Bhavan, there may be very little for the state government to take in terms of a decision, in terms of the order. And since it's happening at the Lok Bhavan, it's the prerogative of the Lok Bhavan and the governor to play it in the order that he chooses. While you can protest, can you blame the state government for it?
3: See, in the state of Tamil Nadu, the rules of the state of Tamil Nadu should prevail. Lok Bhavan is not outside the state of Tamil Nadu. Lok Bhavan is paid and maintained. The governor is paid from the taxpayers of the state of Tamil Nadu. If this is not the first time. If this is the first time, yes, the benefit of doubt is given to the TVK government. But this is not the first time. Earlier, the same thing happened, and the TVK ministers gave an assurance that this will not happen. And again, this
2: No. You know, I get the point you're making. All I'm asking you, Saravanan, is very, very simply this. Given that what role does the TVK government have if the governor decides and the Lok Bhavan decides to play it in the order that they choose, they prefer, while they can protest?
3: Yes, I'll answer that question. Since the governor, we all know the governors, how they act, whose instructions they act. The question is, why did they not find it out? They should have insisted that the governor, just a moment.
1: Good evening and welcome. Thanks very much for tuning in to NDTV. I'm Padmaja Joshi, and as always, on every story that you care about, you are talking about, the buck stops here. Let's talk about Mumbai today. Everyone keeps talking about how Mumbai needs infrastructure. But where will you build that infrastructure when close to a quarter of the city is under encroachment? And when you try and clear that encroachment, the worst kind of communal parochial politics kicks in. And it happened yet again in Bandra when the railway land was being freed there from encroachment. Who is responsible for the way the city is rotting and for engaging in this kind of politics? That's going to be my top focus today. And at 8:30 p.m., I'm going to ask Shiv Sena MP Arvind Sawant, who is responsible behind this state of Mumbai, and why is his party now connecting this court-ordered anti-encroachment drive to a communal gambit? Why are they warning of riots in the city? Is this an attempt at incitement? All of that coming up in just a while. But first, let's talk about this massive piece of land. 5,200 square meters of land, worth over 600 crores at current property rates. We are talking about railway land, government land in Bandra, the primest of locations in Mumbai. That is what has remained under encroachment for decades in Mumbai. Until now, that is. On Tuesday morning, armed with an order by the Bombay High Court, which the Supreme Court refused to stay, the Western Railways finally started their anti-encroachment drive on this massive parcel of prime land in Bandra East, in an area that was known as Garib Nagar. That encroachment had been christened Garib Nagar. Since the 80s, this land has been taken over by encroachers, with shanties, markets and even places of worship being built on it. For years, there have been efforts to get this land back. But predictably, every effort was thwarted by legal challenges and politics. And even when action finally started this week, after an order by the Bombay High Court, what was the reaction? Incitement, an attack on the police, stone pelting, violence. Men and women were caught on camera attacking the cops with stones and blocks of cement, raising provocative slogans And the police are now also investigating an angle of how social media was weaponized. Videos were made and circulating telling people that mosques are being attacked by the BJP and everyone must assemble to thwart this attempt. 24 hours after the violence, over 100 people have been booked, over a dozen have been arrested. Scores of policemen are still in hospital with injuries. But what is the reaction we see to this unprovoked violence and a court-mandated anti-encroachment drive, which frankly a city like Mumbai is crying out for? It's cruel. Why are you displacing people? These are poor people. This is Soot Boot Ki Sarkar. This is a Yogi bulldozer model being replicated in Maharashtra, and perhaps the most dangerous of all reactions, that the government is provoking a riot and the government will be responsible if something goes wrong in Mumbai. Imagine, despite the court actually having asked for this drive to take place, even now there is this dangerous, barely veiled attempt at trying to incite and inflame passions.
4: बांद्रा पूर्व में जो कार्रवाई चल रही है उसमें अतिक्रमण निकालने का कार्य चल रहा है। अतिक्रमण निकालते समय कुछ लोगों ने पत्थरबाजी की, पुलिस पर पत्थर फेंके, इसलिए पुलिस ने उनके ऊपर अटैक किया, उनको कंट्रोल में लाया, उसके बाद जो पत्थर फेंकने वाले थे उनको अरेस्ट किया है।
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1: So who is responsible for this politics and when will this stop? Joining us on the debate today, Pradeep Bhandari, national spokesperson of the BJP. Varun Singh, journalist, is joining us from Mumbai along with Anand Dubey, spokesperson of the Shiv Sena UBT. We also have with us Tehseen Poonawala, political analyst. But my first question is to Fahad Ahmed, national president of the NCP Sharad Pawar Youth Wing. Fahad Ahmed, if it is illegal, the High Court has said it's illegal, the Supreme Court has said it's illegal, then what's the problem with removing something that's illegal?
9: You know, the problem is that the way you have portrayed the whole issue, you didn't talk about anything like what will happen to that 500 families. I agree. Court has given order. Court has said, remove the encroachment. Did they said that abandoned families? You are saying it's fully government land. Then why government is promising that we will give 100 people the rehabilitation? It means there are some gray areas in this whole debate. I agree, court has given an order. Nobody is saying that nothing should happen on that. And you are portraying it like a development. These are the voters. When a Prime Minister, Honorable Narendra Modi ji, says ke itne logon ne mujhe vote kiya, itne log mere deshvasi hai, kya ye Bangladeshi hai, koi aisa saboot hai kisi ke paas? 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
9: Are they
1: I'm coming and sitting in your house tomorrow.
9: Or not?
1: I'm taking over your house.
9: Are they a poor Indian citizens or not? Just give me one answer.
1: So will they encroach on land?
9: They encroach on land. Okay, so that's the problem.
1: This is an encroachment. According to the Supreme Court of India, which has refused to stay an order which was passed by the Bombay High Court. And when you're talking about due process, this process has been going on for this 9 years. Every single step has been taken. They have gone in appeal. There was an order in 2017. They went in appeal. The High Court turned it down. And the High Court has said in very clear words, let me quote for your benefit, these in the words of the High Court, as is the demolition drive of all the unauthorized and illegal structures is concerned, we permit the railway authorities to continue with their demolition drive. Why should anyone negotiate with what is unauthorized and illegal?
9: I'm saying, do we have Pradhan Mantri Awas Yojana? We give it to people, na? We always claim, na? Narendra Modi ji bolte na, itne logo garibo ko ghar de diya. Ye garibi to the. मैं बोल रहा हूँ इंक्रोचमेंट आपको हटाना चाहिए था, उसका एक प्रोसेस होता. कोर्ट ने आपको वहां दंगे कराने के लिए भड़काया. मैं आपको वीडियोस दिखाऊं, 70 साल की 65 साल की औरतों के ऊपर पुलिस डंडा चला रही है. महाराष्ट्र की पुलिस को ये सोचना हमको किस प्रोसेस से करना है, कौन सा प्रोसेस फॉलो करना है, ये तो समझ में आना चाहिए ना.
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1: 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Because anyway, you are giving loans, so I might as well rob your house. Because government is giving Mudra Yojana. Government is giving free loans. It is giving easy loans. So then let me rob a bank. And then say, government to loan de rahi thi. Maine 2-3 crore aur uda liye bank ke andar se.
9: You are only aware about this court judgment. You don't know. In Maharashtra, government says if your structure is 2011 से आपके पहले का स्ट्रक्चर है, वी विल गिव यू द रिहैबिलिटेशन. दिस इज ऑल्सो द गवर्नमेंट रूल. सो वही बात है ना, आपने उस तरह से पूरे डिबेट को परोसा 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
10: 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The fact of the matter is that this case has been going on in the Honorable Court since 2017. The Honorable Court passed the order at end of April. After this, the order was challenged in the Honorable Supreme Court, and neither the Supreme Court stayed it. And as you rightly pointed out, that unauthorized constructions on railway land was ordered to be removed. So if you are a poor person or a rich person, nobody gives you the right to encroach a railway land. And if you do so, you are doing it with the risk that one day the law will take its own course and your illegal structure will be demolished. So stop playing vote bank politics. Now let me come.

0: to the principle of why they are Rohingyas. Please note the date, and I'll say this here. On November 22nd, 2025, there were three individuals who were arrested with fake Aadhaar card racket. On May 17, 2026, there was a massive Aadhaar card racket which was found, and there were individuals who were arrested in Bengal. In Mumbai, there were individuals arrested distributing 50 Aadhaar cards, and the mastermind of it was Hamid Khan. So, consequently, the process of carrying on this racket, the Aadhaar card racket, those who distribute Aadhaar card, take authentication from the individuals like Fahad Khan, who provide them the authentication, and then they have a fake rent agreement. This is what is the entire pattern which is going on, whether it is in Garib Nagar, whether now in Shivaji Nagar, or whether it is in Versova. So, the action will be taken. Now, my point is, how come an individual suddenly a legal action is taken, has a stone in his or her hand, starts throwing it at the law enforcement agency? You have individuals like Fahad Khan Singh, अरे गरीब व्यक्ति है, हाथ में पत्थर ही रख रहा था, वो गरीब आदमी, उसको लोन दे दो, नहीं करेंगे ऐसा. This same mindset was which was backing the stone pelters in Jammu and Kashmir. I am very clear that individuals like Fahad Khan are the biggest evil enemies, and the parties like NCP, Sharad Pawar, or the Congress are the biggest enemies of those poor Muslims who are used as vote bank.
1: Let him respond, Fahad Khan.
2: No, first of all, my name is Fahad Ahmed.
1: Oh, I'm so sorry, Fahad. Fahad Ahmed, okay. Go on.
2: Second point. No, it is easy, na? Because pura debate jo hai Muslimano ko dikhana hai ki Muslim hi the wahan pe.
0: Muslim panthar uthayega to aisa thodi usko Hindu bana denge aur usko dikhayenge na.
2: Pradeep Bhandari, first tell me. Did I support it?
0: Somnath Mandir ke paas pe bhi kai temples ko kara hataya gaya, kya Hindu ne patthar feke? आप इस डिबेट को हिंदू मुसलमान बना रहे हो. एंड ऑल्सो पद्मजा, सॉरी आई एम इंटरप्टिंग, देर वर हंड्रेड्स एलिजिबल स्लम ड्वेलर्स हु आर प्रोटेक्टेड एंड दे हैव बीन गिवन रिहैबिलिटेशन. So he's spreading a fake news that all individuals have been evicted. 100 slum dwellers who were found eligible. As per a joint survey which was conducted, they have been given rehabilitation.
2: I have already written that 100.
0: He has no facts on his thing. Inko apni rajniti.
1: Let him respond. Fahad Ahmed, yes, you are right. People who've been sitting there for 50 years or more, if they have proven they have been given rehabilitation, 100 such families have been marked out and they will be rehabilitated. But you cannot say that people who could not prove the legality of their construction, unko bhi kuch na kuch de do. Kyun de de bhai?
2: Padmaja, you know, this whole debate has been derailed, like either by whose arguments, I don't know. Let me restart it. I am, first of all, Pradeep has said ke un logon ne patthar pheke. I didn't support that argument. Number two, aap ye jo baat bol rahi ho, kya us process ko better nahi kiya ja sakta tha? Kya un logon ko reach out karke hum ye jo violence ho raha एक तरीके से चीजें दिखा रहे हैं, माहौल खराब हो रहा है मुंबई का माहौल, और भी दुनिया जमाने के तमाम इश्यूज चल रहे हैं.
1: This is a very strange argument. What kind of outreach are you expecting? I want to show a picture to our viewers. One man, and this is just, by the way, one among many, one man who picked up a cement block paver and he threw it at the cops. There are seven cops who are there with fractures in hospital, and you're saying one must negotiate. You incite people in the name of religion. And I'm sorry, these people were inciting in the name of religion. Are you saying there are not people of all religions staying in that Garib Nagar area? Why did this become into a communal issue, Fahad? That is the bigger worry. This was an illegality issue. It was made into a communal issue.
2: Muslim. I didn't start it. I didn't say it is a communal issue. Last point.
0: He said, "Garib Muslimano ko hi aapko dikhte hain. Aapko sirf Muslimani wahan pe dikh rahe hain." That is what he exactly said. And let me expose him by what his president has said. This is NDTV's story, and this is from April 13, 2013. It is Sharad Pawar who says that politicians should support pulling down illegal buildings and illegal structures in their area. So the gentleman out there from NCP, Sharad Pawar, is going against the stand that Sharad Pawar took in 2013, because he feels that if he will do so, 100 Musliman vote extra mil jayenge. This is exactly what the people of India have rejected. In fact, he should be the first person asking the Muslims not to illegally encroach. You know, there were a lot of temples, there were a lot of structures belonging to the Hindu community which were even demolished in many places across Uttar Pradesh. Have you ever seen a Hindu pelt stone at the law enforcement agency or any BJP politician backing it?
1: Before he answers, I want to quickly ask you one question, Pradeep Bhandari. The fact is, if you are saying that the likes of NCP Sharad Pawar, the likes of Congress, the likes of UBT are doing communal and vote bank politics, you are also doing communal politics. You've got Kirit Somaiya going around there saying, ye land jihad chal raha tha, yahan pe humne land jihad. Are jo इलीगैलिटी उसको इलीगैलिटी कहिए ना,
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1: okay,
0: court.
1: Okay, irrespective of religion these people are going to be removed, Fahad Ahmed. So to try and bring in vote bank politics is wrong. Please answer to this specific question, then I want to open up.
0: And we are reaching out since 2017.
2: Okay, I will just give okay I agree. Okay if okay Pradeep, by the way you have asked that right question to Pradeep. I hope you will not like again and again disrupt me when I am speaking. I am saying did I said or did anybody said that court has given this order? Everybody is saying that court has given this order. We have to follow the process. Court didn't say jaake tum jao mahol kharab karke wahan pe todam phadi macha do. Mera argument process ko leke hai Padma. Nobody is saying kon wahan reh raha hai kon nahi reh raha hai. Main sirf itni baat kehna chahta hu ki isko behtar se aap ek baar batao धारावी में लोग जो है 30-40 साल से रह रहे हैं, वहां पर जो है आपने एक अडानी को देखे बहुत प्राइम लैंड जो है आप बना रहे हो ना आप 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
0: 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Quote the section of law. Quote it right now. Quote. Challenge you. See, he does not even know that. There is no process which says that once the court has ordered, you have to do a reach out. That's it. He's exposed.
2: No, the government will take the decision now. The government will decide that how we have to clear that encroachment. If government is empathetic towards its citizens, if the government is empathetic, या तो आप ये साबित कर दो वो लोग रोहिंग्या थे।
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2: No, I'm saying there is
1: about the goodness of people's heart.
0: You don't have any goodness with encroachers.
1: Okay, no goodness. Thoda sa kindness dikhaiye. Sabka saath, sabka vikas. Sabka saath, sabka vikas. Sabko aawas.
0: Encroacher ke saath mein koi sabka saath nahi.
1: Sabka aawas. Varun Singh. Varun Singh, Tehsin Poonawala and Anand Dubey listening very patiently right now. Varun Singh, you know, this familiar argument given always is, why was this allowed to happen? This has been going on for 50 years and the BJP has been in government at the center. This is railways land and this has happened for the last 12-13 years on the BJP's watch. Why have they suddenly woken up before Eid? That is an argument.
3: You know, to be very honest, Garib Nagar has been a dark spot in Mumbai's real estate for a very long time. In 2008 and 9, when the ground floor structures were demolished, there came ground plus one. When they were demolished, there came ground plus two. When they were demolished, there came ground plus three. And when they were demolished, there came ground plus five. So it isn't that demolition hasn't been carried out for a very, they have been carried out, but somehow the political will, the blindness of the bureaucrats, that has led to all this particular structures coming up. Let me be very clear on two technical grounds. The GR that Fahad was trying to quote, the government resolution that says that after 2011, you pay the construction cost and you get a house, is only for ground floor structures. Probably those are the 100 ground floor structures which participated in the drive.

0: rehabilitated. While I was waiting, I rechecked. Yes, you're right, Padmaja, they will be rehabilitated. But the Supreme Court judgment of November 2024 is extremely clear that first the rehabilitation should happen. So first, those 100 have not been rehabilitated, which I think is terrible. Second thing, this was not the Mumbai police, this was railway police. The Mumbai police is extremely empathetic. Third, no police should be hit, no if, no but. Now, the Supreme Court judgment of November 2024 is extremely clear that the timeline after the final judgment, which was May 6th, should be 15 days to a reasonable window. When you knew Eid was coming, and I completely accept these were Muslims, you could have been reasonable because this delay has been 9 years. You could have finished Eid and you could have allowed that to happen. I don't think in 2 or 3 days the heavens would have fallen. Just give me one line more, one line more. When you knew that you're doing the demolition, even if you decided not to, in your wisdom you decided not to, people like Kirat Somaiya, who are troublemakers, who come there and speak of Bangladesh, who continuously do this. You know Kirat Somaiya is an attention-seeking person who wants to seek attention. You could have stopped them and not allowed that communal situation to flare
1: up. Okay, very quickly, three points I want to make on what you have mentioned right now. First of all, you said those 100 people haven't been rehabilitated. Those 100 structures have not been demolished. They are still standing. Till the time that they get alternative accommodation, their structures have not been touched. Point number two, you're talking about provocation on record. The police has said in its FIR, and by the way, since you're talking about timing, Tehsin, the first notice was sent to people to evacuate this area in March, much before Eid. So you keep delaying, you do not get out of these illegal encroachments, and then you say, now it's too close to Eid, then it'll be too close to something else, then too close to something else.
0: May I finish that point?
1: It's an illegal encroachment. You will have to leave. You cannot question the timing of a government action because it has come on the back of a court order. And finally, let me remind you, if you're saying that Kirat Somaiya, whose language I do not agree with, is only one to blame, there are multiple reels which now are being investigated by the police where people are openly provoking. The local populace is telling them, our mosques are being demolished. Everyone hit the road. You have to stop this. This is the BJP's conspiracy against us. This is what was used to provoke the entire population. Yes. One entire day, the encroachment, the anti-encroachment drive happened without any hitch. Why did this start yesterday? Because these people were deliberately provoking. So it's very disingenuous, Tehsin, to say that one Kirat Somaiya reaching there is provoking people to take stones in their hands.
0: Can I just make 2 points? You're right on the March notice. You're absolutely right. But the Supreme Court judgment of November 2024 is extremely clear. From the final judgment, it has to be 15 days. So you could have given a notice on May 7. You refused to do that. It's a technicality, but it's my... But listen to me. Allow me.
2: Tehsin, don't mislead. April 29 order is not the final. It was an appeal by the Garib Nagar Society that demolition shouldn't be carried out. And the court said, no, go ahead. So there was, it was not final. Final was pehle ho chuka tha.
0: No. So May 6th, when the Supreme Court said you could have given an... I agree. So you could have given another notice and given that 1 month.
1: Okay, period. You could have. Pradeep Bhandari.
0: That's one line.
3: My dear friend,
0: Arey, give me one line.
1: Okay,
0: Kirat
1: one
0: Somaiya,
1: line.
0: You know that Kirat Somaiya and others are going to do it. Even the Muslim side, I'm very clear. Why was preventive action not taken and those goons and those loonies not put behind bars? At least Kirat Somaiya and the other loonies could have been stopped. Okay. You didn't do it. Why was Tehsin's argument that
3: Kirat Somaiya was responsible for quote-unquote provocation of a legal action. Who was responsible in Delhi when stones were thrown, when a legal action was taken in Delhi late in the night? Who was responsible in Jammu and Kashmir where stones were pelted? Who was responsible when stones were pelted in Sambal? Who was responsible wherever you see an illegal encroachment being removed from a Muslim majority area, you have suddenly the stones coming up? Who was responsible for stones being thrown in Delhi riots on the police forces? Please, there is a pattern to it. They store stones. They are politicians from the opposition who provoke them and they put it on their law enforcement agency. That is a violation of the Indian Constitution. 10 seconds. This is what Kirat Somaiya said. Bangladeshi Free Bandra Terminus. Demolition continues for third day.
0: I went there to express my gratitude.
3: How can somebody be provoked? Two quick points I'll reply to.
0: If these were Bangladeshis...
4: Give me 1 minute.
0: Just 30 seconds. If these were Bangladeshis, not one has been sent back. That shows the failure. But it'll be a more important point. When you know there'll be stone pelting, when you know about it, why weren't drones put in preventive action taken? Whose failure is this?
3: Are you saying that all the Muslims who are living in those structures, they should have been jailed?
0: No, I'm saying you don't.
3: who are living in those illegal structures should have been jailed. This is exactly their politics.
0: No, I'm not saying that. I'm saying you use your common sense and don't have stone.
3: What is he saying?
0: You use your common sense.
3: This is the politics of the Communist Party, which is becoming like a Muslim party. What is he saying? What preventive action you want? You want the Muslims who are living in that structure to be jailed? Tehsin, come on, don't be so anti-Muslim.
1: Tehsin has actually given an excellent idea, and congratulations to you, the railways and the police actually implemented your excellent idea. They did deploy drones. They have got drone footage, which we also have seen. And they are going to identify all of the people pelting stones from that drone footage, Tehsin. And we are going to show you those pictures. So, excellent idea. Your idea was heard even before you expressed it and has been implemented by the Mumbai police, Anand Dubey. Anand Dubey, aap jawab dijiye. Iske pehle main ek chota sa aapko kuch dikhana chahti hoon. Kis tarike se this entire encroachment was allowed to fester and in fact was allowed to come back over the years. Here is the satellite image that we got from this entire Garib Nagar area. Mind you, this is the Bandra East area, which sees 3.5 lakh. That's the footfall you see every single day in this area. This area needs expansion. You need better infrastructure, but it's simply not possible because in 2009, you see this entire place next to the Bandra Railway Station. It had got all the shanties coming up and it kept getting worse with time. This is what we saw in 2009, in 2016, the first demolition, which took place in 2017. This is the picture from just a year before that. You see that entire area choked, and for that reason, you had to have a foot over bridge to be constructed over the encroachment. Cut to 2018. The first demolition took place, you see a patch appearing. So a little bit of clearance was done. You see that parking lot over there, right up till the parking lot, the shanties and the illegal construction was removed. But from there, things started going downhill. Between 2018 to 2021, these settlements kept coming back, little by little, inch by inch. They kept coming forward, until you finally see it almost completely being recreated. 2019, you have this parking area, the shanties coming right back till the parking lot, and whatever little demolition had taken place, all signs of that completely vanished. The cleared land by 2020 had completely vanished. Between 2021 and 2025, this whole area, whatever railway land had been reclaimed, it simply disappeared without a trace. आप क्या कर रहे थे सर? वहाँ पे थोड़ी बहुत जो कोशिश की भी गई थी कि इस लैंड को वापस लिया जाए, आपकी पुलिस देखती रही जब आप सरकार में थे कोविड के दौरान 2019 और 2024 के बीच में. All the encroachment came back. Why? Anand Dubey.
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1: No, no, but on a serious note, one hopes that now that you have a government in Bengal and a government in Maharashtra, there will be no more excuses. If indeed these people are illegals and Bangladeshis, please demarcate them and deport them. Shivendu Adhikari has said, mark, deport, and deny them citizenship.
3: Absolutely.
1: So please get them out. You can't have another 5 years from now, them coming back and saying, "Arey, phir se aake
3: gareeb mein karna padega." In fact, this is a process. Let's admit it. We are not living in a utopian, but we will detect them, delete them, and deport them. I want Anand Dubey and Fahad to support it.
1: Fahad.
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1: Fahad is supporting, Anand Dubey is supporting. Everyone wants the illegals and then creatures out.
3: He's supporting.
1: He's right here. He's supporting. He's saying I'm supporting.
3: Then why is he opposing the SIR?
1: Delete and deport.
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1: 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Do you know that in Mumbai, according to a 2016 survey, 4,194 acres of government land in the suburban district are under encroachment? And this survey also, by the way, is 10 years old. Just for perspective, do you know how much the Navi Mumbai airport, how much land it occupies? Only 22,866 acres. How much is encroached? 4,194 acres. Do you know how much the RA Metro shed occupied? Only 617 acres. And as opposed to that, 61.7 acres. As opposed to that, 4,194 acres of government land is encroached in Mumbai. There should be no leniency. There should be no negotiation. Anyone who encroaches on land in India needs to be removed. And due process should be followed in that. Thanks very much, all gentlemen, for having joined me. Let me quickly cut across to Arvind Sawant, Member of Parliament of the Shiv Sena UBT, who's also joining us live. Sir, I just want to start by asking you, this demolition drive has been carried out very clearly under a High Court mandate. Even the Supreme Court has refused to stay. Why is your party objecting to the exercise then?
6: I received a letter on 3rd February 26 from Mr. Tokhan Sahu, who is a state minister for housing of the central government of India. Now, what he says is that all people who are dwelling on the land of the government, may it be PSU also, they should be rehabilitated in situ. That means there and there itself. You know, the action of the police or whoever it may be, this should be brought to the notice of the court. When the Honorable Prime Minister says that everybody will have a pakka ghar by 2020, it is 26. It's a failure of the central government not to give them pakka ghar, and as well as it's a failure of the central government when you have all your policies, you are not convincing your own government. I mean the government ruled by your party. You are not even able to convince them. This is what the central government has aimed. This is what the dream of the Honorable Prime Minister. This is what he is thinking. That is what he has brought it. And he has issued a circular. These circulars are right now in front of me. You can see these circulars. You can close, can shot it closely and you can read it right now. Wherein it is said that all those people who are there in the premises, whether legitimate or illegitimate, they should be given a pakka ghar.
1: But Arvindji, your leaders are not talking about Pakka Ghar. Your party, by the way, was in power in 2017 with the BJP when the first demolition drive was carried out in this exact area against the illegal encroachment. In 2021, a court survey was done and a court said that, as per the survey, only around 100 structures will be protected. 400 will be demolished. It's a court order. What was the need for your MLA, Mr. Varun Sardesai, to try and politicize it today? And why is Mr. Aditya Thackeray saying that it's been done incorrectly? That process has been followed.
6: Your question is a political itself. You are diverting it to a political situation. Why, Mr. Aditya Thackeray, this is what I'm saying. Why you are taking it into that? This circular is issued after that.
1: Because these
6: the
1: statements are political.
6: Launch a Pakka Ghar scheme for entire country. Affordable vertical, that also he has done. There is another scheme which is affordable housing scheme. That also is existing. Why I said why these railways or even the other authorities of the central government, when they knew, I myself had went and approached to the central GM railways, I mean the general manager central railway, general manager Western Railway, the chairman Mumbai Port Authority, the chairman Atomic Energy, chairman LIC, chairman the NTC. I myself have went and made to approach and handed over this letter to them. But this has been decided by the government, central government. Honorable Prime Minister wants to give a Pakka Ghar to it. Why they did not take an initiative and spoke to the state government? Instead, in the past, whatever it must have been happened. See, initially when the 1995 or in that era, during that regime, this scheme was launched of a slum rehabilitation scheme. Later on, the years were enhanced, you know. So then they came up to the 2011. Those VHERS which are existing in Mumbai are prior to 2011 will be regularized. And as they are regularized, they'll be incorporated in the development scheme so that they'll get a Pakka Ghar, and that too free. It is in Maharashtra. What we are doing?
1: But sir, we are talking about two very different things. Again, the 100 people who have shown that they have been citizens for 50 years or more, they are being shown leniency. As far as the encroachers are concerned, in satellite imagery, you can clearly see in 2017, the entire area had been cleared by the authorities when you were in power with the BJP. That is when you were in power.
6: Don't lie.
1: Between 2021 and 2024, we've got satellite image, sir.
6: Don't lie.
1: Satellite image shows all of these hutments cropped up again. You can see it. The images are on air, and it was the Mahayuti government and Mr. Uddhav Thackeray, who was the chief minister, was in power in 2021.
6: Who has done a survey?
1: The 2021 survey was done when you were in power.
6: He may be. See, now you
1: don't. But wasn't it your responsibility to prevent the encroachment?
6: At all. Why don't you ask the railway authorities first? The most irresponsible behavior is of the railway authorities. When they came to know that 100 are proper, are okay, then beyond 100, when somebody has started constructing in, why railway was silent?
1: Are sir, because the police was with you. The police has to stop the re-encroachment on that land, which was cleared.
6: Why they were silent so long?
1: Okay, you know, now...
6: Who stopped them? Who stopped them? Who stopped them? This is not limited. This is...
1: Well, the police didn't do anything at that time, and Kirit Somaiya is now saying that you, for reasons of vote bank, are simply defending the encroachers and the Bangladeshi infiltrators. And your MLA is now saying that if there are riots, the police is going to be responsible. The police should know who provoked. A railway demolition simply for infrastructure expansion has been given a communal spin. Is it not unfair to the railways and to the plight of the people of Mumbai?
6: Elective action. And to set the narrative and then say the Bangladeshis were here. Who said it Bangladeshis were here? Why Varun Desai don't involve them this night. Aditya Thackeray, what they are saying. The narrative which you want to set out by saying that Bangladeshis were here. Who has stopped you to remove Bangladeshis? Did we object? Did we object ever? Prove it. I challenge it through your channel right now. Let the government come forward and say, so many Bangladeshis have been removed from this country and have been sent to the Bangladesh. Do you have any record? Do you have any number? Do you have any people? All bogus things are going on.
1: Sir, that is for Mr. Kirit Somaiya and the BJP government to prove if they really have any evidence that these are Bangladeshis or not. But you tell me, irrespective of who they are and what their citizenry is, what their citizenship is, if stones are being pelted at the police, won't the police act? Why is your party bringing in a communal colour? The police will act against whoever is taking the law in their hands.

0: No. I never said police should not attend. Why they were silent when the encroachment was going on? It is the other way I am asking you. Where the police station was not knowing that the encroachment is going on. Story is, I was rather worried about that. I was also annoyed with that. The floors were increasing. My hut can be understood by ground low. 1+3 structures were there. Why? It is not communal. You should think it is illegal. And illegal should have been stopped by the municipal authorities as well as by the police. But they were joined in hands.
1: Okay, Mr. Arvind Sawant, at least I'm glad that you're saying that this is illegal and any illegality should be dealt with. And yes, if somebody allowed for this illegal construction to take place under their nose, they should also face the legal action. Thank you very much in the meantime for having spoken to us. Remember, when it is encroachment of this kind, there can be absolutely no mercy as far as the law and due process is followed. On this issue, the buck stops here. Thanks for watching.

0: हर पल मनाओ केसरी त्योहार। विमल बोलो जुबान केसरी।
1: Where the software engineer meets the cool UI UX designer to create the big dream. 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
1: Meetha ya namkeen, chahe jaise khao, 100% suji se bani, are pure vermicelli, swadisht, sehatmand, har roz.
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8: In the Trisha death case, her absconding husband, Samarth Singh, has filed another bail application in the Jabalpur High Court. A magistrate court had earlier rejected his anticipatory bail plea. Row over Tamil Nadu state song being played after the national anthem, Vande Mataram at cabinet expansion event. DMK has trained its guns on the Vijay Sarkar, says Chief Minister is not standing for the state's rights. TVK hits back.
0: Where the software engineer meets the gifted content writer, meets the cool UI UX designer, meets the talented photographer to create the big dream. The world comes together at Sharda University. So where are you?
9: थोड़े में ज्यादा स्वाद, ये हिट तो है इसकी खास बात।
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1: Meetha ya namkeen, chahe jaise khao, 100% suji se bani, are pure vermicelli, swadisht, sehatmand, har roz.
13: All right, we have some breaking news coming at this point of time. Prime Minister Modi has arrived, and along with him, other ministers have also arrived for the key meet, which will take place at Sevatirth in just moments from now. All eyes on key council ministers meet. Ministers to brief Prime Minister Modi focuses, of course, on energy, finance, railways as well. Discussions to

0: Good evening and welcome. You're on India Matters this Thursday night with me, Shiv Arur. Let's get you straight to the top stories we're tracking at 9 tonight. Twisha Sharma's family claims unfair probe by authorities in Bhopal alleged that her mother-in-law Giribala Singh and family are extremely influential with connections in the government. Father of Twisha claims the mother-in-law dialed a CCTV company and officials after the death. Tamil Nadu cabinet expansion updates, 23 more TVK Congress ministers take oath. IUML and VCK likely to also join the government. The Congress is in government in Tamil Nadu after 59 long years. After state-run schools, Vande Mataram now compulsory in all Bengal madarsas. Diktat sparks polarization versus patriotism debate. After violent clashes in Mumbai's upscale Bandra, demolition drive continues on day three amidst tight security, pre-planned conspiracy angle under probe, all accused sent to police custody. Trump, Netanyahu spar over Iran's strategy in tense phone call. Trump says mediators drafting letter of intent that Washington and Tehran would sign to end the conflict. Israel's prime minister says delay in strikes a mistake. And coming up on the show tonight, the Twisha death case is clearly much murkier than meets the eye. The husband has been hiding now for 9 days and counting. The mother-in-law has unleashed a tirade of abuse and innuendo about Twisha, and things have gotten very, very murky. I'm going to be peeling back the layers as Twisha is sullied in death. Her brother, Major Harshit, speaks out for the first time on national television, and he will be joining me in just a moment. And story two tonight on India Matters, is there a Karnataka chief ministerial change loading? Well, I know what you're thinking. Well, BK Shivakumar is smelling his moment again. Is it something new or is it another false alarm? We'll tell you at 9:30 today. Let's get started with our top story tonight.
1: एक बार देखने गए थे और इसने क्योंकि उस समय बताया यस मुझे बच्चे बहुत पसंद है आई विल हैव एटलीस्ट 4 चिल्ड्रन अम्मा आई लव दिस मुझे प्लांट्स बहुत पसंद है लेकिन सुबह मैं जैसे वॉक करके आती थी पौधों पर पानी 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
0: Over the last 72 hours, the Twisha Sharma case has become something far darker than a tragic death investigation. It is now a public spectacle of character assassination. India's watched in disbelief as Giribala Singh, retired sessions judge in Bhopal, and mother of Twisha's husband Samarth Singh. Has been unleashing a barrage of deeply personal allegations against a young woman who is no longer alive to defend herself. Psychiatric issues, sexual promiscuity, schizophrenia medication, marijuana during pregnancy, abortion pills, not wanting a child, troubled personality, past conduct, multiple partners, glamour world excesses, parents living off her looks, one after another, allegation after allegation delivered, not in a courtroom, but into television cameras and public discourse. Now, Twisha's family says their worst fears are coming true because this is not being seen as a grieving mother-in-law speaking emotionally, even though there was a moment when Giribala Singh seemed to break down. This has become about a retired judge who still carries systemic influence in Bhopal and beyond. At the very same time that police have issued a lookout notice for her absconding son, Samarth Singh, Giribala Singh has publicly positioned his disappearance under the language of constitutional liberty and legal rights. Twisha's family fears this torrent of innuendo has a purpose: to shape perception before the trial, to muddy sympathy, to plant doubt in the public mind, to turn a dead Twisha into the accused before the law even catches up with the living. And there lies the imbalance they are terrified of, apparently. On the one side, a devastated family trying to grieve a daughter Twisha found hanging from a fan on the 12th of May. On the other, a family steeped in the law and the judiciary, a retired judge who still holds some form of official power, a lawyer's son, people who understand exactly how narratives influence proceedings, how procedural gaps work, how public pressure bends conversations. What you and I are witnessing tonight, viewer, is not simply a legal battle unfolding, it is a telling asymmetry of power, language, and influence. And for Twisha Sharma's family, the fear now is that they are not just fighting for justice for their daughter, but fighting to preserve her dignity itself. And joining me live now tonight for the first time on television is Twisha Sharma's very own brother, Major Harshit Sharma, who has been at the forefront of the fight for justice for his beloved sister, Twisha. Harshit, Major Harshit, thank you for agreeing to speak to me tonight. I would like to start by offering you our unqualified condolences. Our thoughts and prayers are with you, that you are fighting a fight even while you're grieving the loss of your beloved sister. So please accept NDTV's condolences on this. I'd like to start, Harshit, by asking you about the allegations and the many things that have been said by Twisha's mother-in-law about your sister. I have listed some of those right now. She's talked about psychological issues. She's talked about multiple partners. She has talked about sexual past. Many things that she has said. I want your opening comments on what Giribala Singh has said about Twisha. Welcome, Harshit.
3: First of all, thank you for having me here. I'm here strictly in a personal capacity. The things that this woman has stooped down to by making derogatory remarks about my deceased sister

0: before your sister's untimely demise. It is a shocking conversation where you are confronting Giribala Singh about the innuendo and the insinuations she has been making about your sister. Your sister has clearly had a conversation with you. She's been questioned about her past relationships, you know, sexual history, multiple partners, things like that. And you are, you know, I can sense your shock in that conversation where you're saying, how can you question my sister about these things? She lives in her marital home. Tell us about that conversation, Harshit. What was that about? Why did that happen? And how did that play out?
1: This happened in the month of April when I think there was some tussle between the couple, and she had left the matrimonial house and came to us in Nasirabad. And that is when she revealed all the entire ordeal in its entirety. The horrendous things that she was, you know, she was facing, the horrendous remarks that were made. I can understand a man in anger can say it, though it is not fathomable at all. But I'll go down to that extent to understand it. But when a mother-in-law also makes it and concretes that derogatory remark by asking it again, I will definitely question it. We had asked Trisha, what does she want to do? It was not our call to make. What do you want to do? You want to live with this person or you want to leave him? We are with you with your decision. My sister is a very emotional being. The fact that she chose Samar Singh as her groom, her partner for her life, she always wanted to stand by it. Chance after chance was being given by her, and we were being supportive of that. The time we got back, the time we were moving to Bhopal, after she decided that she's going to have a conversation with this guy, we decided that we're going to have a conversation with the family. My father did not join us. It was me, my brother, elder brother, cousin brother, and my mother, along with Trisha. My father could not go because he has an angiography just done about 2 weeks prior. She chose to record it because my father was not there to make him listen as to how, you know, they're different from what they claim to be, what they say on recorded calls, and possibly when they know they are not being recorded. And I thank my sister for doing that. I never knew I would be using or maybe even listening to that again.
0: Harshit, what led to these allegations? Did something happen in that household that led to Samarth and then his mother-in-law saying these things? What reason did they have to, you know, say these ugly things about Trisha?
1: I do not know the entire thing because, you know, I am her brother. So she would not share everything which is pertaining to her marriage to me. Mostly those conversations used to happen with the mother. With my mother. What I knew that there is some tussle and she's being accused of that, accused of the legitimacy of the child.
0: Yeah.
1: Which I was really taken aback. So when we had gone there, even while she was in Nasirabad with us, the mother-in-law used to call her and ask her these things. That is when I heard her speaking over the phone and asking her whether she's going to do it, she's going to have illegitimate relations after the marriage. Has she ever done it to climb the social ladder? Has she ever done it for monetary benefits? And will she do it again? What kind of question are these? And that too, you're asking it to your own bahu, which you have chosen. The fact that after the husband is asking those questions, such serious allegations upon which you should have thrashed him. How can you ask such questions to the daughter? Not the daughter-in-law. The daughter she's claiming her to be. Clearly, this is not how you treat a daughter. Those were crocodile tears she was having. She did not have tears when she came to see my sister's body. Claiming ki hame rona nahi aata to hame emotions nahi hai aapko lagta hai. And she had the audacity to cry on national television and say that we got angry on her and was crying crocodile tears on national television as if we can't make them out.

0: Harshit, I feel your pain, and you know, I share a brother's anguish tonight. But you also know that Giribala Singh has made comments about your family. She has said that your family wanted to profit from Twisha's entry into the glamour world, and they wanted to earn from her looks, etc. I was frankly disgusted and shocked when I heard that. So I cannot imagine how you felt, Harshit, when you heard that.
1: Honestly, I did not give two hoots about what she's saying. She's not a sane person who is making proper remarks. She's acting like a cornered animal. A cornered animal would just throw all that she has just to be saved. She would make any comments. She can make any more comments. We will not be thrashed by it. We are here to fight, and we will stay focused on the fight, not by any comments that she's making.
0: But do you believe this is an unfair fight, Harshit?
1: She has an arsenal of people helping her out. I have my brothers and my family with me. We have been fighting non-stop from the last 10 days. Each passing day, we're moving out, moving from door to door, from court to court, from police station to police station, just to seek some help. We come back to crying mother. We sit with her in the night, trying to relieve her pain. And we're going to continue doing that. We are not stopping until the justice is served. She can make whatever comments that she wants to make. We are not bothered by that.
0: Harshit, you know, while you stage this remarkable fight, and you're a soldier, and I know you're here in your personal capacity, Twisha's body has been lying in the mortuary for all these days. A CBI investigation has begun now. What are you seeking from the system? Because the immediate issue in front of me, correct me if I'm wrong, is that Samarth Singh is out there. You know, I'm hearing he may be in Ujjain or somewhere else. I don't know. That is for the police to figure out. They say they have special investigation teams looking for him. He's a lawyer. He's your own brother-in-law. His own wife is dead.
1: He's not.
0: And he's absconding for 10 days.
1: He's no longer my brother-in-law. He's not.
0: I understand the point you're making, Harshit. I know you speak from a position of great disappointment, pain and anguish and anger. But I have to ask you this about Samarth, because you knew him. He was the man to whom your sister was married. You know, in our Indian traditions, there is a great deal of trust between families when something like this happens. How do you feel as a brother watching as the days go by and Samarth is nowhere to be found?
1: I really want to trust the police, and I really want to trust the process that they are doing. I've been getting assurances. We've been getting assurances that six teams are, you know, trying to figure out where this chap is. This 110 kg man who cannot run. He's hiding like a coward. Let him hide. He's going to come out one day.
0: Has your family tried to speak with Giribala Singh? Have your parents tried to speak
1: to
0: her?
1: No, the last calls that we tried making to these people was on the 12th night. About 50-60 calls were made by all three of us. Me, my father, my mother, and my wife as well. The four of us tried our level best to reach out to these people, trying to get some truth out of them. Or trying to get some statement out of them at the very least. They chose not to. 13th morning was the last time. The time we were about to reach the hospital. When we were told you do not have to go to the emergency ward but to the mortuary. Was the last time we tried reaching them out. There was no point talking to them anymore.
0: Harshit, as you know, that Giribala Singh and her family have also painted Twisha, your sister, as psychologically disturbed, someone who was being treated for schizophrenia or with schizophrenic medicines, that she was undergoing counseling. You know, those are very, very serious things to say out in public, even if it were true. I don't know. You can clarify this for us. Why is she saying this? Is there any truth in it? And why do you think she would be saying that now when Twisha is no longer there to, you know, have her say on this matter? It's a very sensitive matter that we're talking about.
1: There is no truth whatsoever about these allegations. Let me just remind you again, she's like a cornered animal right now. She will make any derogatory remarks just to shift the attention of the media possibly, and possibly the investigation team. The fact that she chose to describe my sister being a schizophrenic. I want to ask this medical expert, ex-judge, on what grounds is she making those remarks? Does a schizophrenic person achieve what my sister has achieved? Can a schizophrenic person behave? It's a very serious allegation, and my heart reaches out to whomsoever is actually facing somebody and whomsoever is facing such tragedies that they are being diagnosed with such diseases.
0: Yeah.
1: She does not have the heart. She does not know what people go through when they are schizophrenic. They cannot perform a single task. It's a living hell for them each day. My sister was a high achiever, on the other hand. She was crowned Miss Pune in the year 2012. She has won multiple pageants. She has starred in multiple South Indian movies, Telugu movies, all on her own, with no background. She is a fighter all alone, all along. She's the one who motivates people to come up, make bold decisions. And now you're tainting her. Tainting the image, tainting the personality who has, you know, enriched so many lives, including mine. It is unfathomable.
0: You know, Harshit, while we're having this conversation, an update has just come in from Bhopal, where our reporters are telling us, and I want you to hear this. Our reporters are telling us that Twisha's mother-in-law, Giribala Singh, has just filed a plea in court, and Giribala Singh wants the Twisha family phones, I'm assuming that includes your phones, seized. The mother-in-law wants forensic tests on the family phones of Twisha. She has called that April 22nd audio clip that we just talked about, Harshit, as fabricated, and she has pushed an application seeking the seizure of the mobile devices of your parents and you, so that all of them can be forensically scrutinized right now. How would you respond to that? She's just moved that application, Harshit.
1: Possibly the one step that she has taken for the investigation. I'm happy for that. We have nothing to hide. Possibly the first time she has done anything to assist in the investigation and not divert it. So let's go with that. Let me just break it down again, and I'll add on to the point that you're making. The plea that she has filed is not just for seizement of the phones. The plea that she has filed is also for explaining why she had called CCTV technicians on 13th of May. I do not understand, and maybe I'm not very, you know, good with law. And maybe I do not understand the civil law. But common sense tells me that CCTV technicians, normal civilian CCTV technicians, must have no authority to possibly preserve the evidence. Whose job is it? Is it the police's job, the forensics team's job, or the local CCTV guy's job who has helped you set up these CCTV cameras? I really want to ask her this. On what grounds has she filed this plea?
0: No, you're right. It is certainly something we need to look at very, very closely. If you could, I just have two questions left for you, Harshit, because I know that The last time you spoke with Giribala Singh was on the night of your sister's tragic death. And I know that she's watching NDTV tonight, and I know that you know, all those involved are watching our coverage because we've been questioning all sides on this matter. What would you say tonight to Giribala Singh, Harshit? What would you say to her after all that she has said?
1: You've been part of the judicial system. You've been a judge yourself. You've passed judgments on people's trials. How can you be so backward thinking, regressive, torturous, chameleon that you are claiming yourself not to be? I want to ask, if you are following the system, why is your son absconding? If you are part of the system and your son is part of the system, why are you involved and possibly helping your son abscond and claiming it to be his legal options? Are these legal options available only to the sons of judges?
0: And finally, Harshit, Samarth, your brother-in-law, the man to whom you entrusted your sisters forever after. They had a short marriage of just a few months. And look where things are right now. And he's not even here. He's not even here for his dead wife. And it's a situation that shocks us all. And Harshit, you know that you and I live in a society where very few things shock us anymore. So I want your last word to be for Samarth. He's watching tonight. What are your words for your brother-in-law? Because he's still out there.
1: I have no words for him. He's a coward. He took my sister away from me. He killed my sister. And I have no words for him.
0: Harshit, I'm going to leave it there, Harshit. Yeah.
1: Yes.
0: Because I feel your pain, I share your anguish, and all I can tell you is that NDTV will continue to report the story, ask the hard questions, and report on the proceedings and the investigation. We share your family's pain. We've reached out to Giribala Singh to ask her to face our questions. I spoke to her personally a couple of days ago, but she does not want to take my questions for whatever reason. But I appreciate you joining me through your pain, through your grief, through your mourning to answer me and to tell me what's happening with your family and with you. Again, my deepest condolences, Harshit. Please convey them to your parents personally from me as well and from NDTV. And thank you very much for speaking to me here tonight.
1: Thank you.

0: And shifting focus, the Karnataka power play is back. And this time the signals aren't even subtle anymore. If you're getting a sense of deja vu, viewer, well, you're not the only one, because Deputy Chief Minister D.K. Shivakumar of Karnataka has once again set political tongues wagging with loaded lines. Good times will come and there will be a Shubh Muhurat. What do those mean? In the Karnataka Congress, that is not philosophy. That is signature muscle flexing, except it's not the first time it's happening. Sources tell NDTV the Congress High Command is now in full consultation mode with Rahul Gandhi, President Mallikarjun Kharge, and the organization head K.C. Venugopal, expected to separately meet Chief Minister Siddaramaiah and D.K. Shivakumar amidst renewed buzz over a possible leadership reset. But here's the political complication. Siddaramaiah is not just any chief minister, he remains the Congress's tallest OBC face in the South. Removing him midway risks a backlash the party can ill afford, even though D.K. Shivakumar insists that he was promised a half-and-half power-sharing rotational formula. And now there's a third layer to the succession puzzle. Home Minister G. Parameshwara is emerging as a possible Dalit compromise contender in a state that has never had a Dalit chief minister. So this is no longer just Siddaramaiah versus Shivakumar. This is caste arithmetic, ambition and Delhi control colliding in one high-stakes battle. And the big question tonight, is the Congress managing Karnataka or merely managing rival claimants to the throne? So Delhi is going to be taking that final call, which is the Congress High Command, obviously. Mallikarjun Kharge, who is the Congress President. Randeep Singh Surjewala, who is the General Secretary in charge of Karnataka. K.C. Venugopal is the Organization Secretary. They will all be meeting D.K. Shivakumar and Siddaramaiah in the near future. Shivakumar says, we'll go to Delhi when the High Command calls. The D.K. Shivakumar camp's MLAs are likely to visit Delhi as well. So there is some kind of a central huddle that will take place. The final call, obviously, will be taken by Rahul Gandhi, who has a lot of affection and regard for both Siddaramaiah as well as D.K. Shivakumar. Now, the Karnataka Chief Minister power tussle has a 72-hour timeline, and I'm going to describe it for you starting from the 19th of May. Started with fresh reports of renewed lobbying by the D.K. camp for the Chief Minister post. It keeps coming back time to time. They did it again on the 19th. Reports say D.K. loyalists met central leaders earlier. On the 20th, Siddaramaiah said, "We'll abide by High Command's decision," which he always says. He asserted he expects to complete his full term, however. D.K. loyalists claim High Command can replace the Chief Minister at any time. 21st of May, reports claim leadership is closely monitoring the crisis in Karnataka, and they are looking at it as a crisis that has stretched down over 3 years. Mallikarjun Kharge, Rahul Gandhi and Sonia Gandhi may soon hold talks as part of a kind of central huddle. The Delhi huddle, which is to fix the issue before it festers over the next 2 years before elections, to decide on leadership, likely in the next 48 hours. Deepak Bopanna, our deputy editor in Bengaluru, is with me live. Deepak, a central huddle is on the cards. There could be a visit to Delhi in the next couple of days as well. There is no reason to believe that a decision will be taken now, but it's pretty clear that the muscle flexing has been enough to catch the central leadership's attention and get them to pay attention once again.
1: Well, Shiv, just a few days ago, it was on your show that we put out this information that it's high time that the High Command really looks at Karnataka. Their, conundrum in Kerala was just over last week. They had to, of course, make that quick decision about Tamil Nadu. Karnataka has been long pending. Since last November, after those rounds that they made to Delhi, a lot of, discussions that happened. But even then, Mr. K.C. Venugopal, at that point in time, I remember very clearly in November, saying that we couldn't reach a consensus. And then there was a five-state election. Whatever decision that they took in Karnataka would have had somewhere an impact on these elections is what they feared. Now all that is over. There is a need of the hour, really, and this is not something that the media is asking. This is something that the Congress legislators themselves are saying, that they want clarity from the High Command, which hasn't been really coming. The people of the state are saying that, and more importantly, the bureaucrats, Shiv, in Karnataka, I'm hearing this from multiple departments, that many of them are being very laid back because they know that there is a cabinet reshuffle, possible change in leadership that could happen, and you know they do not want to really move files. So administration is taking a back seat, and if the High Command really doesn't make this decision now, then they're doing a disservice really to the state, because it is a tough decision, but it's a decision that needs to be made nonetheless. Yeah. And we're hearing that it is going to be happening in the next 7 to 15 days. But what the decision will be is going to be very important. What I'm learning right now is cabinet expansion is something that is on their mind. But with the cabinet expansion, the leadership aspect comes hand in hand, because if you do a rejig of the cabinet with Siddaramaiah, that means the leadership isn't going to change anytime soon. But if they do decide to change the leadership with the cabinet, then they have a very bigger decision to make, and that could have a big ripple effect. That is something that the Congress would want to contain as well.
0: And the Congress leadership, Deepak, as you and I both know very well, have become they've become masters at kicking the can down the road and postponing a decision to see how far they can push it back. So we'll have to see whether that happens this time as well. Deepak, tracking the story from Bengaluru, thanks so much for joining me live on that. Meanwhile, in neighbouring Tamil Nadu, where the Congress is a little happier because it has made political history entering government with two ministers after a span of six decades. It's incredible. Tamil Nadu has entered a new political phase with Chief Minister Vijay expanding his cabinet today and formally ushering in coalition politics.

0: politics for the first time in Tamil Nadu. It's a huge development because the Congress has joined the TVK-led government after nearly 59 years out of power in the beautiful southern state of Tamil Nadu. Meanwhile, two of the important allies, the IUML and the VCK, are not yet part of the cabinet. Sources have told NDTV that both of those small parties have been allocated one cabinet berth each, but will be inducted into the government at a later stage. So here is Tamil Nadu's first coalition cabinet.
1: Tamil Nadu witnessed a major political realignment as Chief Minister Vijay expanded his cabinet less than 2 weeks after forming the government. 23 MLAs were sworn in as ministers in Chennai today, marking the first major expansion of the TVK government. Governor Rajendra Vishwanath Arlekar administered the oath of office and secrecy at Lok Bhavan as senior leaders and alliance partners watched the ceremony. But the biggest headline, Congress joining the Tamil Nadu government after nearly six decades.
2: This momentum will be a strong momentum which will as Rahul Gandhi as the Prime Minister candidate, we will be able to secure 40 out of 40 in Tamil Nadu and Puducherry. It's already a stable government. Let us not buy into the argument of those people who had been defeated.
1: The party, which lost political ground in Tamil Nadu following the rise of the Dravidian giants, DMK and AIADMK, has described the development as a historic occasion.
3: It's a very, very important day after 60 years. So, but it is also a beginning. So we are going to start, we have to start rebuilding the party from now on.
4: Yeah, it's a welcome move. I appreciate and thank Taveka President Vijay for giving this offer, and I thank our party president, All India President and opposition leader Rahulji for accepting this offer.
1: Congress Legislature Party leader S. Rajesh Kumar and Melur MLA P. Vishwanathan became the first Congress ministers in Tamil Nadu in decades. Rajesh Kumar has been given tourism portfolio, while Vishwanathan is a minister for higher education. The cabinet expansion also reflected TVK's attempt to balance regions, caste equations and youth representation. Among the prominent inductees were actor-turned-politician A. Srinath from Thoothukudi, young MLA S. Kamali from Avinashi and Coimbatore North MLA V. Sampath Kumar. The political messaging from the TVK was equally significant. Two key allies, the IUML and the VCK, have not been included in the cabinet for now. Sources told NDTV that both parties have been offered one ministerial berth each, but are yet to finalize their nominees. This move signals Vijay's intention to strengthen a broader secular alliance as his government settles into office. For Tamil Nadu politics, the cabinet expansion marks not just a reshuffle of power, but the beginning of a coalition era under actor-turned-Chief Minister Vijay. Bureau Report, NDTV.
0: And away from Karnataka, in Tamil Nadu, the Congress is celebrating a piece of political history. Praveen Chakrabarty, chairman of the Congress's Data Analytics and Professionals Wing, is with us live tonight from Chennai. He's the man seen as the face of the faction that propelled the Congress into a very, very meaningful partnership with the TVK that sees them returning to power in Karnataka after in Tamil Nadu, I beg your pardon, after nearly six decades. Praveen, welcome. Thank you for your time tonight on NDTV. First up, a big congratulations on returning to power in Tamil Nadu after nearly, 59 years? Two of your MLAs have been sworn in today. The party, you know, understandably exultant. It's a very, very big day. You have been key to this alliance. How has it been so far being part of the Vijay Sarkar?
3: Thank you. It is a very historic day for the Congress Party in Tamil Nadu. After nearly six decades, the Tamil Nadu gets a Congress minister today. Not one, but two.
0: Yeah.
3: So in that sense, it marks a directional shift for the Tamil Nadu Congress. But

0: I also want to be very clear that this is a beginning for us. The fact that the Congress Party really had no share in power for 60 years, but continued to be a force, continued to be a political force to reckon with in the state of Tamil Nadu, tells you the goodwill that the party always enjoyed, party and the party's leadership enjoyed with the people. It was a different matter that we couldn't build the party further from there. So I really hope that this marks a change in that. And we use this as a very constructive beginning to strengthen and build the Congress Party from the ground up in the state of Tamil Nadu. I think it also marks a very structural and directional shift in the history of Tamil Nadu's politics. And why do I say that? It's the first coalition government in Tamil Nadu since 1952. Now, all of us are used to coalition governments in other states. But for some reason, Tamil Nadu, at least the true Dravidian parties, made it out to be like the Tamilians will never accept a coalition government. And today, the TVK Congress Alliance has proved that wrong. And I also think that from here on, it will only be an era of coalition governments in the state of Tamil Nadu for the foreseeable future.
1: And I grew up in Chennai, so believe me, I fully appreciate what you're saying and how big a deal it is
0: to have
1: ministers from different parties and not just from one party since 1952. It's a sea change, in the dynamics of politics in Tamil Nadu. So I completely agree with you there. I want to explore what you said a little further, Praveen. In earlier arrangements that you've had, obviously, with the DMK, it hasn't been power sharing. Has that been different in terms of allowing your party to grow? The Congress has been a serious force to reckon with in Tamil Nadu all along. How does this make it go that one step further?
0: Yeah, and this is a very good question, Shiv. And, any political party, what does it promise its, workers and cadres, and what motivates it? We have to be honest to ourselves. They want an opportunity to become an elected representative. They want an opportunity to become a minister. They want an opportunity to be in local bodies. They want an opportunity to be in power. And when, that door is completely shut, how do you then grow the party? How do you attract new people? How do you motivate people? And so this has been a problem. And you're absolutely right in asking the question implicitly, why has it not been asked before? For example, in 2006, there was an opportunity when the DMK did not have a majority of its own, or even otherwise, when the party was in an alliance with the DMK. How is it that we can be in an alliance for an election, but when that alliance wins, you're not in an alliance for the government? And why this was not raised before forcibly, why this was not done in the interest of growing the Tamil Nadu Congress Party, you have to ask the leaders who were there at that time. But this certainly presents a huge opportunity for the Congress Party in Tamil Nadu to grow. And I think that is what we need to look at this for. This is not, we have to be clear, we have to be humble. We are, after all, still only 5 MLAs. We're still a small part of this government.
1: And it's interesting you mentioned that, Praveen, because this is a post-poll arrangement that the Congress has with the TVK. But we all know that you were at the forefront of wanting this to have been a pre-poll understanding. For whatever reason, those are in the past now. For whatever reason, it didn't happen, and now you are in this government. But the question I ask is, when this was being pitched to the Congress leadership before the elections, was this the nub of that argument that, this is going to be necessary because power sharing has not been offered to us so far?
0: Yeah, we use the term power share in almost like a crude sense of, wanting to be in power. But what it actually signifies is respect.
1: Yeah.
0: It's respect in an alliance. So when you are used to get votes, but then discarded after, that is a sign of disrespect. So it's actually a reflection of respect and trust and the chemistry. And certainly, the Tamil Nadu, so you say I have been at the forefront, but I was merely voicing what I think was the opinion of three quarters of or more of the cadre, the office bearers, the functionaries of the Tamil Nadu State Congress unit. And absolutely, this may have, this is just a manifestation of the desire for more respect, desire for more freedom, desire for more responsibility for the Congress Party in any alliance. And hence, we saw the TVK as an opportunity of once in 50 years to actually, for the Congress Party, to move and grow the party. Because remember, first and foremost, TVK is ideologically aligned because they were very categorical in what their political ideology was going to be.
1: Your former ally, the DMK, obviously not too happy after the divorce, understandably. Have you spoken to the DMK leadership, Praveen? You know, you're now on the opposite sides in Tamil Nadu. The DMK is threatening that the government won't last without its allies' support. Will this work or not, etc.? There's all that narrative that's running. But have you spoken to the DMK leadership? Are you in touch with them? After all, you were allies until a few days ago.
0: I am very sure that as when it comes to politics at the national level, when it comes to opposing, say, policies such as delimitation, such as one nation, one exam, one nation, one language, or one nation, one religion, there is an absolute understanding, cohesion between all the parties that forms the India bloc. And I'm very sure that our leadership is in a constant engagement with the DMK leadership.
1: But at the state Tamil Nadu level,
0: we could be on the opposite sides of the aisle, and which is perfectly fine.
1: You don't think that's, in terms of the dynamics of politics, it poses some kind of a threat? You know, there's a point to prove, there are scores to settle. Away from the intemperate remarks that have been made, what are you making of Stalin saying, I'll give it 6 months, this government can fall at any moment, it's my allies which are keeping this government in power, etc.? How do you see those remarks? Not from fringe elements, but from M.K. Stalin himself.
0: Sure, and that's fair enough. I mean, after all, they are the principal opposition party, so they have to play the role of the opposition. And I honestly wish they do play the role of the opposition constructively. Question the government, keep it on its toes, run as a checks and balance. And absolutely, as a political party, you're constantly looking for opportunity to see how you can, maneuver here and push things here. And those are all absolutely fair game as far as politics in Tamil Nadu is concerned. I think what is perhaps will not be accepted by the people of Tamil Nadu is backdoor machinations like, the DMK and the AIADMK trying to get in talks just to prevent TVK from coming to power or forming government, as has been very widely known and accepted and reported, including by your own channel by yourself. So I think those will not be accepted by the people of Tamil Nadu. But as long as it's constructive opposition, be it in the assembly, be it on the ground, on the field, be it on policy, be it on governance, most welcome.
1: We saw a pretty large manifestation of that, Praveen, during the floor test. I think we can all agree that, problems within the AIADMK are more than just, media rumours. How are you seeing that? Are we seeing the beginnings of the end of the AIADMK as we know it?
0: If you actually look back at an interview I gave back in September of last year, and actually I had actually said it. I said that 2026 will mark the beginning of the end of the AIADMK. And I did say at that time that TVK would be a political force and the AIADMK BJP will be a distant number three. And so I'm quite sure that it is certainly the beginning of the end of the AIADMK. But whatever is happening is their internal party matter. I don't wish to speak more about that.
1: Final couple of questions, Praveen. What have these first few days in this power sharing arrangement with the TVK been like? What's it been like interacting with Chief Minister Vijay? These are very, very early days. Government formations sort of afterglow is still very much in effect. This is the honeymoon period. But that, the interactions with the Chief Minister, how he is with the ministers, the relationship between your two parties, how would you assess it?
0: Yes, and you know, I spent 2 hours at the Raj Bhavan today. In fact, I had one-on-one discussions with the chief minister today. We were at the same high tea table with the governor. See, yes, it is early days, but you know, what is very, very clear is the chief minister of Tamil Nadu, Mr. Joseph Vijay, has understood the mandate very clearly. And what is that mandate? That mandate was for change. That mandate was driven by youth. That mandate said, we are tired of establishment politics of old people and leaders. We want change, we want freshness, we want some radical change. And you already see that in some sense, from a lighter sense, in the chief minister's sartorial choices of wearing a coat to, you know, every day. Yeah. It was so beautiful for me to sit in Raj Bhavan today and watch a whole bunch of youngsters, people under 40, walking up and being sworn in as ministers. It was such a beautiful sight because soon after they finished, they all came, they started talking about their ministry, their issues, that idealism, that freshness, that energy. It was lovely to watch, and that was what the mandate was for. So the mandate was for youth, the mandate was for change, the mandate was for freshness, the mandate was for new ideas. And I think that has been imbibed very, very well.
1: Yeah, and the youngest minister in the cabinet is only 28 years old, which is really, really amazing. And we wish all of them so well, and from very, very unassuming and simple backgrounds. Final question. You know, absolutely, the big viral images from the swearing-in ceremony, Praveen, were, of course, of Chief Minister Vijay and Rahul Gandhi. You know, that became a big Kodak moment. Are these two leaders going to be keeping in touch? They do get along very well. We know they've met in the past as well. So tell us about the Rahul-Vijay dynamic. They're going to be keeping in touch going forward?
0: Yes, absolutely. You know, even before the election, I mean, I think it's now well reported that way back in, you know, 2009 or 10, I think there was a meeting when, you know, both were much, much younger. But after that, before the election, there were a few phone conversations that Mr. Gandhi had with Mr. Vijay. And soon after, on the day of the results, Mr. Gandhi had a phone conversation with Mr. Vijay to congratulate him, and at which point Mr. Vijay asked him for support of the Congress party on the day of the results. And then they spent a fairly long time and high quality time, including one-on-one time with each other backstage before the swearing in. So yes, there's certainly a very good chemistry. They certainly understand each other, but still, it's still early days. You know, they are, TVK is the senior partner for us in Tamil Nadu. The Congress party and Mr. Rahul Gandhi do have institutional strength and memory that we can help with.
1: I'm just going to take the opportunity to throw in one final question, Praveen, since I have you. You know, I know all your energies are in Tamil Nadu right now and, you know, with the new government there. But, you know, if we look at what's happening in Karnataka, there's a tug of war that's still festering there. DK Shivakumar says he's waiting for a Shubh Muhurat. You know, that story is stretching on as well. You know, is there going to be a chief ministerial swap soon?
0: Now, see, I mean, politics is a game of flexing muscles, right? and as soon as muscle is flexed, it is an opportunity for all of you in the media to actually portray it as a big fist fight. So it's really, you know, it's not really that. I think it's fair for everyone to aspire to a position that they want. But as you saw in the Kerala situation, it was solved very amicably. It may take its process, the Congress party. If we are fortunate that we have many, many qualified people for the top post, but there can really be only one person who can have that chair. So, but it will be settled amicably, and I have no doubts about that.
1: But Praveen, in Kerala, it took only 10 days. This has been going on for 3 years. This government, Karnataka, has finished 3 years. You know, there was this rotational formula that was apparently in the air. You know, crises like this have led to problems for the Congress in the past. So the big question people will be wondering is, can this be resolved amicably? That's the question.
0: I have no doubt in my mind it can be. But I mean, you say it's been rolling for 3 years, but if it's, you know, a rotational, as you seem to suggest that it was agreed or whatever, I mean, then it this question really comes up only now, right? So it should. So it's really only come. It's come up now, and I'm fairly sure that the Congress leadership will settle it amicably. Please remember, the South is very important for the Congress party.
1: Yeah.
0: It is important for us to consolidate because we are part of governments in Telangana, Karnataka, Kerala, Tamil Nadu, and we will soon see a change in Andhra Pradesh and certainly in Puducherry. So the South is very important. So we are not going to mess this one up also.
1: Praveen Chakravarti, I'll leave it there. Great speaking to you. All the very best to your new ministers and to the new dispensation. Thanks for speaking to NDTV.
0: Thank you.
1: Good to have you. That's it on India Matters. If you have been, thanks for watching. I'll see you at the same time tomorrow. Left, Right and Centre with Vishnu comes up next.

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1: Our pure Shahi Paneer Masala. 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
1: Meetha ya namkeen, chahe jaise khao, 100% suji se bani, are pure vermicelli, swadisht, sehatmand, har roz.
3: All right, we have some breaking news coming at this point of time. Prime Minister Modi has arrived, and along with him, other ministers have also arrived for the key meet, which will...
4: Good evening. Welcome to Left, Right and Centre. I'm Vishnu Shom on the programme this evening. The barbaric Pahalgam terror massacre a year back that brutally claimed 26 innocent lives in Kashmir's scenic Besaran Valley has been exposed in shocking detail by the National Investigation Agency. In a major breakthrough, the NIA charge sheet has named the Pakistan-based Lashkar-e-Taiba terrorist Sajid Jatt alias Langda as the dreaded mastermind who orchestrated and directed the entire attack in real time from his lair in Lahore. His own son-in-law in Kashmir has now officially identified his photograph as key evidence. Meanwhile, local accomplices sheltered the armed terrorists for hours while the killers used mobile phones purchased in Pakistan. Before I go across to my panel of experts, this is what we know at this stage based on this charge sheet. The Pahalgam terror attack, the Pak connection. The NIA has charge-sheeted Saifullah alias Sajid Jatt, also known as Langda. He is an LET TRF terrorist operating from Lahore. He's accused number one as mastermind of the Pahalgam attack. Sajid Jatt's identity was confirmed for the first time by his son in Kashmir, who officially identified his photograph, included as key evidence in the charge sheet. Now remember, between the 15th and the 16th of April last year, Sajid dispatched three terrorists. These terrorists have been identified as Faisal Jatt, or Suleiman as he is known, Habib Tahir alias Chotu and Hamza Afghani from Pakistan to conduct reconnaissance of the Besaran Valley and surrounding areas. Even on the day of the attack, Sajid remained in constant real-time contact with Lahore, providing location data, coordinates, movement instructions, hideouts and escape routes to the terrorists on the ground. Local Pahalgam residents Parvez and Bashir Ahmed sheltered the armed terrorists who arrived on the 21st of April via forest routes in Parvez's. They were in fact in Parvez's huts. That's where they went for nearly 5 hours. They supplied them with food, tea, water and information on the Amarnath Yatra that they sought, also security arrangements. Now, two mobile phones have been recovered from the slain terrorists who were taken out during Op Mahadev. That was the operation which eventually got the Pahalgam terrorists. What we are now reporting is a lot of detail, the conspiracy as it was. And so two mobile phones recovered from the slain terrorists were in fact purchased in Pakistan, one in Lahore's Kot Lakhpat area, one in Karachi, proving that the entire conspiracy was planned and directed from Pakistani soil. Well, joining us now, we've got a very special guest, General KJS Dhillon, former GOC 15 Corps of the Indian Army, somebody who's fought terrorism extensively. He's also an expert on Kashmir. Yashovardhan Jha Azad, ex-special director of the of IB and former secretary security in the government of India, again an officer who's sort of dealt with terrorists and conspiracies like this. Sushant Sareen, strategic affairs expert and senior fellow at ORF. Thank you all very much for being with us. General Dhillon, let me come to you first. We'll talk about the specifics, but why do you think that 1 year ago, Pakistan decided to go ahead and do this? And I say Pakistan and not terrorists, because it's all one entity, as I understand it.
5: Vishnu, good evening and good evening to fellow panelists. This whole incident, which happened in Besaran Valley on 22nd April last year, killing 26 innocent tourists, All over this whole operation, ISI's mark is very, very evident. Having seen ISI operations in the Kashmir Valley for the last 30 years, starting from the planning to infiltration, to reconnaissance, to execution, to exit, everything is a copybook style of ISI. This Sajid jet terrorist whom, about whom the information is now being shared by you based on the National Investigating Agency's charge sheet, is just a front. He is just a front and a code name who is being used so that the deniability factor is embedded in the whole thing. Otherwise, this is a typical ISI operation planned in their headquarters. And why I am saying this? If you look at the whole plan, Baisaran Valley is a separated valley from the main highway. It is about 40 minutes walk from the nearest roadhead. It is an isolated valley with very thick jungles all around it, including tertiary, secondary, and primary forest. And the timing of the operation, in the afternoon, they carried out the operation. They had adequate daylight to get into the jungle and then disappear. Whereas the security forces, when the operation would be, information would come in, they would travel to the nearest roadhead by vehicles, walk up the 40 minutes of walk, go and take stock of the situation, and by that time, it would be nearing last light.
4: Right.
5: And one more important aspect, in the Baisaran Valley, the mobile connectivity was very low because of remoteness. And that's how even the information about what happened came in trickles. So okay. The selection of the target is with a typical military analysis. No ragtag terrorist organization can plan an operation like this and select a target like this. And they had the full information that there is no police or security force presence in Baisaran Valley during those days. And the tourists are innocent and they're unarmed. So all these things combined together, this Sajid Jat is just a front for the ISI, a code name, or maybe some individual may also be there as per your information. But it is an ISI operation controlled by ISI, planned by ISI, executed by ISI.
4: Got it.
5: And it is a good thing that technical intelligence from the mobile phones is now proving that these phones and everything was purchased in Pakistan. And that is how the connivance and the whole ownership of Pakistan is very, very clear.
4: Okay, General, half a second. Sushant, why did Pakistan and the ISI, it's you know, one and the same. Why did they do this?
5: Again.
4: Why did they do this, Sushant, at the time that they did? What is your theory?
6: So, Vishnu, just before the Pahalgam attack had happened, there was a major terror attack in Pakistan. There was this train, the Jaffar Express, that had been hijacked. 400 people had been held hostage, and that was then released. About 30, 35 people died in that attack. And at that point of time, the Pakistanis were saying that India is to blame for this because they call these fellows Fitna al-Hindustan. And that India is to blame, and there will be payback. So one is that this was from a Pakistani side. This was a tit for tat for an alleged Indian involvement of which they have shown absolutely no proof whatsoever. One was that. Second, also remember, this was the time when J.D. Vance was visiting India. And as we have seen in the past, whenever spectacular terror attacks have taken place, it has always coincided with a high-profile visit which was coming into India. And again, this was timed with J.D. Vance. Third, and very importantly, there was, you know, the Pakistani military establishment and this puppet regime of theirs, this was in the doghouse. It still is pretty much in the doghouse, but they managed to refurbish their image. And there is nothing better which works in Pakistan to refurbish the image of the Pakistan military than to stoke tensions with India to create an almost warlike situation, because that kind of rallies the country behind these fellows. So even, and I think Imran Khan and his people shot themselves in the foot by backing the army at this point in time, because had they actually questioned the performance of the army during Operation Sindoor, which the Pakistanis anticipated there will be a major military strike by India because of what Pakistan did, because that's now the norm. We are in a kind of a commitment trap. not the best of terms to use, but we are now committed to attacking Pakistan every time there is a big terror attack against India. We are not going to take it lying down anymore. And regardless of the consequences, and we will control the escalation dominance. But they knew this will happen, but they kind of manufactured this entire, this entire propaganda around how valiant the Pakistan army was, etc., etc. And if you see what has happened since then, they have managed to burnish their image and firmly establish themselves. And one last point, Vishnu, do remember that earlier that year in January, when Trump had taken over power, when he made his State of the Union address, the Pakistanis very cleverly caught hold of this unknown, obscure fellow and handed him over to Trump to showcase him as the mastermind of the Abbeygate bombing. This guy was nobody. He was an absolute nobody in the ISKP, right?
4: Okay.
6: But they presented him, and Trump and all his cronies presented that the Pakistanis are now going to be stalwart allies in the war on terror. So this is what was the couple of reasons that I can point out to why this particular attack was done. But please remember that, you know, all the other failures that have might been there, the security failure, that there was no security staff out there and tourists were allowed, were basically cracks which were exploited by the terrorists, who had obviously wrecked the position and then carried out this massacre and then run away. Finally, they got caught and were sent to meet their maker and their 72 right. Who's. But by then, 26 people had lost their life.
4: Mr. Azad, what do we know about this man, Sajid? Sushant makes the plan that makes the point. In fact, General Dhillon makes the point that, you know, I mean, this is ISI, that the name is irrelevant. But on the basis of what you've read in this report, in this chart sheet by the NIA, what do you make of the planners, the handlers, and the conspiracy and the way it was carried out?
7: Yeah, let me, before that, just comment a little on your last question, which is very, very important one, as to why the attack at this time and what are the reasons. I think there are three reasons. One, of course, within Pakistan, as Sushant has already pointed out, the reaction, the immediate reaction and the retaliation to Jafar Express. The second was international, as it always happens. So J.D. Vance came and they had to get that international media attention. But the third, which is very, very important, you know, it's the tourist season. It was an attack on Kashmir economy. It got tremendous media visibility. It also exposed the kind of security, I mean, failure or the breach which was there in Pahalgam, right there underneath you, where it was, you know, buzzing with the tourist activity, and that's where the attack came, and that kind of gave a picture that, you know, this is something which is already there and within. Now, TRF is just a proxy front of lit. So obviously, time to time, if you see, the last big attack was about 5 years back or 6 years back, you know, 2019 Pulwama, which clearly gave the stamp of Pakistan hand. Okay, we are able to direct from there. But time to time, this is also important to shore up the confidence of these overground workers here.

0: what you asked about the planning and this, is the use of the most modern and fit Pakistani commandos. I think that is a real, and entering from the Jammu forest with those M4 carbines and with only those Dreadnoughts, with SATCOMs and things like that, which actually in a way shows the way for the internal guys who are really more relying on digital and something like Burhan Wani kinds of heroes, that there's quite a difference between these two. A frontal, daring attack which kills and is helped by the overground workers gives a tremendous boost to these terrorist outfits. And therefore, I think one of the most important things, which I would say in the end, is that it showed up the capability of the led to operate like this within India. And thank God the NIA got them. But I think, the last point, Vishnu, is that we should hit them back hard. We may talk that, the India, Kashmir is a bilateral issue, but terrorism is international. Each and every evidence which has been ferreted out, the ambassador should be called in Delhi. There should be pictures floating all over, all the channels showing it, and let the all over the world know that this evidence is clearly Pakistani, because Saifullah, we will not get like the 2008 perpetrators.
1: General Dhillon, I think Mr. Azad makes some important points on the sophistication of the attack itself in terms of the techniques used, communication. In my 30 years of covering the armed forces, I've seen, it started with ragtag terrorists coming across. The fence was not much of a fence, three decades ago, two decades ago. Many of them were intercepted early. They were not even well clad. Most of them didn't even have proper AK-47s, which is their weapon of choice. What we are now seeing is possibly even soldiers or retired soldiers, extremely adept with satellite communications, burst communications, coded signals, being able to survive when you've got the entire Indian Army hunting them down. Therefore, is it your opinion that the Pakistan Army regulars are much more involved in attacks like the Baisalan Valley than before?
0: I totally agree, and that's exactly
2: Vishnu, what is being
1: half a second, Mr. Azad. Okay. Let General Saab carry on. I'll come to you after that. Yeah, General.
0: Yeah,
1: Saab.
2: Yeah. Sorry, Vishnu, because whatever is now available and visible, and even when I was a co-commander there, because of our technological advancement of intercepting all types of communication, all types of transmissions, and they have now gone high tech. And that is the reason I'm saying it's not a ragtag terrorist organization. It's an ISI, it's Pakistan Army, which is providing them with the Chinese communication equipment.
1: Yes.
2: And they are now using apps like Alpine Quest, which is voice, that voice on internet protocol, VoIP. So all these things are there. And the weapon system that Mr. Yad said, M4s. Generally, we had seen terrorists with the AK-47. M4s were only confiscated or captured when there was a big terrorist leader in that group.
0: Yes.
2: That was the moment we had an M4, that was an indication this group has some major mastermind, major leader. Now, those type of weapons were being used in this attack. That type of technical equipment was being used in this attack. And the mere fact that they reached the Baisaran Valley without having any interception so far, from the line of control right up to the Baisaran Valley, that means they are only using very, very sophisticated equipment in a concealed secret mode. You use the words like burst communication and all that. Yes, burst communication, for the benefit of viewers, is a big data is packed into very small burst communication, which is made in a split second. And then the data at the receiver's end is again expanded to see what the information is. Yes, all those techniques were used by this terrorist. And this again says, very clearly it says, it's a Pakistan Army's operation, it's an ISI's operation. And they were controlling it, they were planning it, they executed it, and they were handling it. They supplied all this equipment. This equipment is not available off the shelf.
1: Yeah.
2: It's a military-grade equipment. It's a military-grade planning which they carried out. So it's a Pakistan Army written all over sure. this operation, ISI written all over this.
1: Right, operation. General, I get that. Sushant, go ahead.
3: Just a couple of things. One, Vishnu, General Dhillon will probably remember, he must have been a young officer in 1990.

0: And I remember seeing images at that point of time. Our guys used to be carrying those unwieldy SLRs, and the terrorists used to be one step ahead with AK-47s. Our guys were carrying World War II vintage communication sets, full backpacks. They were carrying those very nifty, sexy Kenwood sets with these frequency hopping, and it took us a long time to catch up. General Dhillon is right that even now they are using new communication techniques. I think eventually we will catch up, but I think we have to remember that whether it is the communication equipment or the new rifles they are using, please remember the Americans left a huge bunch of rifles in Afghanistan. A lot of them were smuggled into Pakistan. So Pakistan can always maintain plausible deniability that, the terrorists must have got it from some other source. There is no way we can control it. Even we are making a song and dance about it. That is one. Second, on what Mr. Azad was saying, look, you can do all the lawfare necessary, and I think there is a case to be made that we go and plaster the world over, we present this case. But let's not expect anything out of it, because where I disagree with Mr. Azad is terrorism is a cross that every country has to bear on its own. I don't think that old world in which, a lot of countries were cooperating against terrorism is there any longer. If we expect the Americans to come or somebody else to come and help us, they are not going to do it. We should not even expect them to do it. And one way of getting rid of these terrorists is perhaps what has happened apparently today, that somebody who was involved in the Pulwama attack in one form or another, there are some very nice guys called unknown gunmen who have done the needful as far as that fellow is concerned. And I think something similar will have to be done, because these guys cannot be allowed to live, with impunity. And something has to be done to visit the wrath of God on them.
1: General Azad, Mr. Azad, what I covered the Red Fort attacks. I was there day in and day out, and it just struck me that coming as it did so soon after Op Sindoor, and the tragic loss of lives, 16, it was just another reminder that we can strike them militarily and we can strike them hard. But to your point that we need to keep hitting them, it's not going to turn off the terror tap. I mean, for what it's worth, all of these terror camps have been rebuilt. The bigger ones, the smaller ones as well. Now, we cannot switch on and off a military operation of the size of Op Sindoor. What do we do?
2: I want to make quick 4 points on this. First, Vishnu, let's see the attacks like Pulwama or attacks on Baisaran. They carry on, linger in your image for a very, very long time. That's the idea of terrorism. So if Pakistan has to plan really well like these for attacks, it doesn't mind if attacks like this take place in once in 3 or 4 years. So what I meant was you have to be absolutely on the alert throughout. You talked about the Red Fort attack. In between, in fact, I had spoken and written a lot about that, that see, these internal destabilization attempts will be done through the internet. Nobody has to really direct a major operation from there. So intermittently, this will go on, a major attack being directed from there, and in between their cohorts and, overground supporters will do the job. The second is, I was talking about the induction of tremendous leap in technology and the participation of the park regulars, like in the Kargil. Every new army chief or every new ISI chief, this fellow made himself the field marshal without winning a war. I mean, I don't know, General Dhillon can recount any other incident in the world. And so he has to prove one-upmanship. They have, and that's why I have a feeling now that these attacks will be coming across the border will be absolutely right, as a general is saying, fully equipped with the most modern thing. And this time, mind you, Vishnu, they won't leave behind those little slips or whatever or chocolates also, so that they link you to Pakistan. The fourth point which I was talking about was that, I agree with Sushant that let's not expect any help from anyone. No. My idea is not that. My idea is to plaster. You see, the Pakistan advertisement, Pakistan communication system, Pakistan international reach out is faster. It cries on every point. We should give a blast, very, you know, a major, mature, you know, stateful manner. This is what Pakistan has done. We don't want any help from you, but this is what we have. And the last point, which I was definitely was going to make, was it is time to, you know, do some changes in our security grid in Kashmir. And I think for any counterinsurgency grid, I think you need the support of the people completely. Give Abdullah, the chief minister, the head of the security grid in his hands. And the state should be carved out. Let it look natural. Let it look as if the whole state is fighting with Kashmir, with Pakistan democratically, because no longer people want to be with Pakistan. They have some, you know, issues. The outreach must be much, much more effective. Okay. I think that is a very important thing in Kashmir.
1: All right, gentlemen, I'm out of time, but it's been a meaningful conversation, and I'm glad we've got this new evidence before us. Not that there was any doubt about where all of this was coming from, but I think my larger question remains unanswered. And I suppose there are no immediate answers. What will India do next when there is an attack like this and an attack after that? Because you can't really switch off the terror tap. We've been trying to do that for decades, and it is a lingering problem. There may be solutions, but perhaps nothing immediate. Thank you all very much for being with us.
3: Where the software engineer meets the cool UI UX designer, meets the gifted content writer to create the big dream. The world comes together at Sharda University. So where are you?
4: थोड़े में ज्यादा स्वाद, ये हिट तो है इसकी खास बात।
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3: 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I pause. I reflect. I dig. 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Breaking ground, not just headlines, the meaning behind them. This is Breaking Ground with me, Vedika Sood.
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5: Meetha ya namkeen, chahe jaise khao, 100% suji se bani, are pure vermicelli, swadisht, sehatmand, har roz.
6: All right, we have some breaking news coming at this point of time. Prime Minister Modi has arrived, and along with him, other ministers have also arrived for the key meet, which will take place at Sevatirth in just moments from now. All eyes on key council ministers meet. Ministers to brief Prime Minister Modi focuses, of course, on energy, finance, railways as well. Discussions to be on impact of the West Asia war, of course, on the energy security as well, and also to decide the roadmap to be decided for the next phase of reforms. This meet also comes at a time when Prime Minister Modi has just wrapped up his five-nation tour. There are a lot of ministers who have arrived there. Cabinet ministers and ministers of state will also be chairing this meet at the Sevatirth, which will take place in just moments from now. The meeting is being held at 5 p.m. right now. Will be attended by all cabinet ministers, ministers of state with independent charge, and other ministers of state as well. Well, this is perhaps a mid-year stock-taking meet, which Prime Minister Modi will be convening in just moments from now. The discussion will, of course, pan out from the impact of the West Asia war to how well all the departments have fared. Let's go across to my colleagues Aishwarya and Gauri for more on this. Aishwarya, first to you. You're joining us live from outside the Sevatirth there. Ministers have started to flock in. Take us through what will be on the key agenda. What can we expect? We do know that this meet is, that Prime Minister Modi will be convening, will be perhaps to take stock of how well the departments have functioned so far.
7: Well, after finishing his successful five-nation tour, Prime Minister Narendra Modi has arrived back in India and...
6: Hello and welcome. You're watching Newsnight with me, Raisha Sehgal. On the show today, we get you super exclusive chat of Google CEO Sundar Pichai with NDTV's tech editor Ayush Alawadi. We'll be taking you through that super exclusive chat in moments from now. Also on Newsnight, cracks are wide open when it comes to Trump and Bibi over Iran. Well, we'll take you through the key highlights of the tense phone call that both the leaders held. But first, a quick check on the headlines. Vishal's family claims unfair probe by authorities. Alleged Giribala Singh and family extremely influential with connections in government. Father claims mother-in-law dialed CCTV company and officials after death. Tamil Nadu cabinet expansion updates. 23 more TVK Congress ministers take oath. RUML and VCK likely to also join the government. After state-run schools, Vande Mataram now compulsory in all Bengal madrasas as well. Diktat sparks polarization versus patriotism debate. After violent clashes in Mumbai's Bandra, demolition drive continues on day three amid tight security. Pre-planned conspiracy angle under probe, all accused sent to police custody. Trump Netanyahu's power over Iran strategy, intense call. Trump says mediators drafting letter of intent that Washington and Tehran would sign to end the conflict. Israeli Prime Minister Benjamin Netanyahu says delay in strikes a mistake.
8: Presented by Canara Bank. Together we can.
6: And well, agentic AI, artificial intelligence, will empower billions of users. That's exactly what Google CEO Sundar Pichai said exclusively in an exclusive conversation with NDTV's AI and tech editor Ayush Alavadi at their flagship event, Google I.O. 2026 in San Francisco. Here is the entire exclusive conversation.
9: Five or 10 years from now, what's that one announcement that you think people will be talking about from this Google I.O. 2026?
10: I think this year at Google I.O. we laid the foundation for, you know, agentic transformation across our prompts, right? And it may have, you've heard concepts of agents in search and Gemini in our models, in Chrome and Android and so on. But ultimately, we are in this moment of technology transformation where at some point you would query, get some information back. From there, you move on to having ongoing dialogue conversation with these products, to these products being able to actually take meaningful actions and make your lives easier on that basis. That transformation is what I think people at UFT look back and remember as a foundation. And I think it will work across our key products. And yes, I would be super excited to look at that and actually making sure that it's worked well and empowered billions of users at scale.
9: 5 or 10 years from now, what's that one announcement that you think people will be talking about from this Google I.O. 2026?
10: I think this year at Google I.O. we laid the foundation for, you know, agentic transformation across our prompts, right? And it may have, you've heard concepts of agents in search and Gemini in our models, in Chrome and Android and so on. But ultimately, we are in this moment of technology transformation where at some point you would query, get some information back. From there, you move on to having ongoing dialogue conversation with these products, to these products being able to actually take meaningful actions and make your lives easier on that basis. That transformation is what I think people at UFT look back and remember as a foundation. And I think it will work across our key products. And yes, I would be super excited to look at that and actually making sure that it's worked well and empowered billions of users at scale.
9: 5 or 10 years from now, what's that one announcement that you think people will be talking about from this Google I.O. 2026?
10: I think this year at Google I.O. we laid the foundation for, you know, agentic transformation across our prompts, right? And it may have, you've heard concepts of agents in search and Gemini in our models, in Chrome and Android and so on. But ultimately, we are in this moment of technology transformation where at some point you would query, get some information back. From there, you move on to having ongoing dialogue conversation with these products, to these products being able to actually take meaningful actions and make your lives easier on that basis. That transformation is what I think people, if they look back and remember as a foundation. And I think it will work across our key products. And yes, I would be super excited to look back at that and actually making sure that has worked well and empowered billions of users at scale.
6: Alright, we have some breaking news coming in for you at this point of time. There's been a fire scare on Bengaluru-Delhi Air India flight. Air India flight lands in full emergency conditions in Delhi. Sources tell us that the spark was observed in the engine shortly before landing. And all passengers on board are safe. Passengers, as we speak, are yet to disembark from the aircraft. Air India flight is, as we speak, being moved away, being moved off taxiway. The Air India newsroom also took to their X handle and said that further updates will be shared. I have my colleague Vishnu Som for more on this. Vishnu, tell us more about what you are learning. There's been an emergency landing after fire scare on Bengaluru-Delhi Air India flight.
11: So this is an Airbus A320neo aircraft. It was on a flight. We're running stock shots of Air India, but this was an Airbus A320neo aircraft, AI2802, on a flight from Bengaluru to Delhi. My sources indicating that shortly before landing in Delhi, there was a spark which was observed in the engine. Whether it was a full-blown engine fire or not, at this stage, I am uncertain. But in full emergency conditions, the aircraft landed at Delhi's Indira Gandhi International Airport at approximately 9:28 p.m. The aircraft was brought to a halt. It's only in the last little while that it's been moved off the taxiway. Emergency services did attend to the aircraft. All passengers on board are safe and are presently, and I'm talking about just about 5 minutes back, they were still on the aircraft as it was being moved away. It's the second Air India incident today. Earlier today, there was an Air India flight which had a tail strike, and this particular incident has now taken place. But fortunately, all passengers are okay. It's very initial information at this stage. All my sources are indicating is that a spark was detected in one of the engines. Whether or not it was a full engine fire or not, we do not know. But as I mentioned, an emergency was made in full emergency conditions at Delhi's Indira Gandhi International Airport of this Airbus A320neo aircraft. Air India has just released a statement as well, and I'm just going to go through that statement with you, and we

0: expect more statements from Air India in the next while, perhaps in the next couple of hours. And in that statement, they have said, I'm just sort of getting to it. Yes. We are aware of an incident involving flight AI-8202 operating from Bangalore to Delhi on 21st May. Mm-hmm. The aircraft landed safely. All passengers and crew are safe. We are currently gathering more information. More updates will be available soon.
1: Right, Vishnu, absolutely. Like you also mentioned, that all passengers are safe, and this incident occurred while the aircraft Bengaluru to Delhi Air India plane was approaching its destination, and the crew received an engine fire warning. But tell us and the viewers more about how pilots and air traffic control they handle mid-air emergencies like this.
0: Well, a fire emergency on any civilian aircraft or any aircraft is a very serious issue. If there is a fire, the pilots have a choice. They usually shut down the engine, and depending on what the situation is, they use extinguishers to douse any fire on the engine. They cut off fuel flow as well, and then they look to make an emergency landing. We do know that in this particular case, there was a landing which was made in full emergency conditions, which means that fire services on the ground were made available along with emergency services. The aircraft did land safely. At this juncture, I'm unable to confirm whether it was a full-fledged engine fire or just an indication in the cockpit of a potential fire in one of the engines. We do not know if that fire extinguishers were used to douse any potential fire in the engine. It's quite likely that the engine was shut down and the aircraft made a single engine landing, which is perfectly safe. But in the last little while, the aircraft has been moved off the taxiway, and hopefully passengers will get off it very soon.
1: Well, absolutely. Thanks, Vishnu, for sharing this latest update with all of us. And shifting our focus to the global lens now, US President Donald Trump and the Israeli Prime Minister Benjamin Netanyahu are reportedly not on the same page, and this is regarding how to proceed with the Iran war. The duo held an hour-long tense conversation during which the Israeli leader pushed for a resumption of airstrikes on Iran, while Trump insisted on giving a chance to diplomacy before taking up arms again. According to reports, the highly charged conversation left Netanyahu's hair on fire. That's what reports are indicating. Trump, however, is adamant on giving negotiations a chance and also thinks that a deal can be reached soon. However, Trump, in an interview to the reporters, clearly said that the talks with Iran, it is on the borderline at this point of time.
2: It's fine. He'll do whatever I want him to do. He's a very, very good man. He'll do whatever I want him to do, and he's a great guy. To me, he's a great guy. Don't forget, he was a wartime prime minister, and he's not treated right in Israel, in my opinion. I'm right now at 99% in Israel. I could run for prime minister, so maybe after I do this, I'll go to Israel, run for prime minister. I had a poll this morning. I'm 99%, so that's good. But no, he's a wartime prime minister, and I just don't think they treat him well.
3: Mr. President, what are you two doing?
2: I think they have a president over there that treats him very poorly.
1: All right, let's now take you to some of the key takeaways of that tense phone call that the U.S. President Donald Trump had with the Israeli Prime Minister Benjamin Netanyahu. First up, both the leaders, they stand in opposite ways when it comes to their war-ending goals. So it's diplomacy, what Trump wants. Trump wants to pause the strikes on Iran. Meanwhile, the Israeli Prime Minister Benjamin Netanyahu said that delaying the war is a mistake. Next, let's tell you more about the letter of intent, which is also something which has been featured. Letter of intent has been given out by the various mediators, Qatar and Pakistan, in a bid to end the ongoing war in Iran. It's a 30-day Iran talks on table, which will also feature two main issues. Number one, Iran's nuclear program, and number two, the Strait of Hormuz. Then, Israel is highly skeptical about diplomacy in ending the war. There's, of course, Israel doubts Iran's intentions at this point of time. Tel Aviv has also warned of prolonged talks. Lastly, there's some kind of differing public messaging when it comes to what BB is saying and what Trump is saying. Because after that very tense phone call that both the leaders had, Trump came out and said, all is well. He gave that all is well message, telling the world that everything is well with my ally, Israel. And then he also went on to say that the Israeli Prime Minister, Benjamin Netanyahu, Bibi will do whatever I want him to do. Well, to decode this further, I'm now being joined by James Bowden. He's an author and Middle East expert. Mr. Bowden, welcome to NDTV. We know that the end goal of US and Israel differs when it comes to the war in Iran. But in the past few weeks, we've seen Bibi coming out and saying that we are following US commands. But with this latest tense phone call between both the leaders, how do you view that? What is your analysis of this?
4: Well, my analysis is that Netanyahu is watching Trump get sucked into the same kind of situation that he saw Obama get sucked into, and that is a multi-year diplomatic process. Remember that defeating Iran has been Benjamin Netanyahu's plan for all of his life. I mean, he has made this a core tenet of his political life, and he has championed it repeatedly here in the United States in front of joint sessions of Congress. And right now, what he is witnessing is this war that he has finally succeeded in getting started and getting under operation, very much under threat by Trump's diplomatic process. And whereas he might have been comfortable with half a month or a month, we've now been in this process for about 2 months. And the question is, how much leash is Trump going to give the Iranians? And I think this is bringing those Obama flashbacks back to him, where he's afraid that it's going to once again result in an agreement that shackles Israel and basically restrains them from having the ability to go out and strike as they feel necessary. And so I can definitely understand why he is upset. And this is probably the most dangerous point of this process, because we could see Netanyahu go ahead and take the initiative and launch strikes in the near future.
1: Right. But we do know that Trump's popularity is also dipping back at home. And he, of course, wants a diplomatic win in the ongoing war, which does not seem to come to an end. But Bibi has been one of the staunchest allies of the United States of America, with reports also suggesting that perhaps Bibi's hair was on fire. He was extremely frustrated with what Trump said. But we've also seen that Trump comes out and says that all is well. That messaging differs from what happened during that phone call. Do you think it's all about the optics, or will Bibi actually cede to Trump's demands?
4: Well, you've heard the fantasy land that Trump is living in, where he is supposedly hugely popular in Israel and could run for prime minister there. I think that the truth is probably more on the side of Benjamin Netanyahu. I think he is, again, very frustrated. You know, please understand, this is his life's goal at this point. And watching as Trump is deferring to this diplomatic process is driving him crazy. And so listening to Trump come out and say that all is fine, and I found it completely patronizing and irritating for him to say that Bibi will do what I want him to do. Benjamin Netanyahu has a reputation of being somebody who can change course very sharply. I mean, he is predictably unpredictable, and that has gone from a political strategy to a life mission. And so for Trump to patronize him and treat him as though he is under his authority is bad, but it could also signal to Netanyahu that, you know, Bibi's got to make some moves on his own. So again, just to kind of recap here, Donald Trump is not living in the reality that everybody else is, and I don't think that Netanyahu is as under his control as he would like him to be.
1: All right, but so far we've seen Bibi towing Trump's line, and a few weeks ago he even came out with that press conference, some kind of an apology to the U.S. president, but thanks very much for sharing insights. All right, we have some breaking news coming in, and this is ahead of Marco Rubio's four-day India visit during the Quad Foreign Ministers visit, which will be starting this Sunday, 24th to 26th. The U.S. State Secretary has spoken on India-U.S. ties. Rubio has said, want to sell India energy. Rubio goes on to say, as much energy as India will buy. India is a great ally. And these are Rubio's words before he departs for India for a four-day visit during the Quad Foreign Ministers meet, which will be underway in New Delhi from May 24th. He goes on to say that we want to sell them as much energy as they will buy. We are at historic levels of U.S. production and U.S. exports. We want to be able to do more. We were already in talks with them to do more. We want to be a bigger part of their portfolio. We also think that there are opportunities with Venezuelan oil. Take a listen to what Rubio said.
5: U.S. due for India. India has been deeply affected by the energy supply, the shutting of the Strait of Hormuz. Can the U.S. provide more energy itself, or what else can the U.S. do with that
6: relationship? Well, we want to sell them as much energy as they'll buy. And obviously, you've seen, I think we're at historic levels of U.S. production and U.S. export. We want to be able to do more. We were already in talks with them to do more. We want to be a bigger part of their portfolio. We also think there's opportunities with Venezuelan oil. In fact, it's my understanding that the interim president of Venezuela will be traveling to India next week as well. So there's opportunities. There's a lot to work on with India. They're a great ally, a great partner. We do a lot of good work with them. And so it is an important trip. I'm glad we're able to do it because I think there'll be a lot for us to talk about. And we'll also meet with the Quad there, which is important. Something, I think my first meeting as Secretary of State was with the Quad. So I believe like I went, I got sworn in, I did the thing in the lobby, and then I went right upstairs, and that was my first meeting. And I'm glad we're able to do it now in India, and we're going to do one later in the year as well.
1: Well, I'm now being joined by my colleague Aditya Raj calls from on this. Aditya, ahead of Rubio's India visit, Rubio clearly saying that we want to sell India energy. How do you read that?
7: Well, certainly this has been on the cards for a very long time. U.S. wants more trade, more economics with India. And one of the top agendas for the Trump administration is that India increases its portfolio and buys more energy from United States instead of other partners like Russia, Iran, or others across the region. So one of the top agendas for Marco Rubio will be to reset the relationship, but also when it comes to defense ties and strategic bilateral partnership, especially concerning defense equipment, aircrafts, fighter jets, and of course, energy, America is considered by India as well. Of course, this is a huge visit because it's the first visit of U.S. Secretary of State Marco Rubio ever since he took office. And apart from that, he will be spending considerable time in India and going to quite a few other cities as well, apart from New Delhi. So yes, this is a reset in the ties. It is also ahead of the big trade deal that will be signed between New Delhi and DC, where the intent to the agreement was agreed upon earlier this year. But because of the war in the Middle East, there has been a delay in the signing of the agreement, which was supposed to happen in March this year. Of course, Marco Rubio also says that we want India to buy as much of energy from United States. But he also says they are a great ally, they are a great partner. So India has certainly emerged as a trusted partner for many, as you saw Rahesha also recently when Prime Minister Modi visited Europe and UAE. So we'll have to wait and watch how this reset really shapes up, because let's remember Marco Rubio and Trump also met Pakistani Prime Minister Shahbaz Sharif and Asim Munir, and there's been some kind of a reset at play strategically between Pakistan and the United States. So all eyes on the Marco Rubio visit, and he's about to land in India in a few hours from now. And then, of course, there will be several meetings where NDTV will be reporting live regularly.
1: Absolutely, Aditya. Marco Rubio will be landing in India on a four-day visit. Lots lined up there, but thanks very much for sharing your insights. Well, an explosive social media report is now raising massive espionage and security concerns tonight. Independent journalist Jennifer Zeng alleges a server standing directly behind billionaire Elon Musk at the Beijing state banquet during Trump's state visit to China a few days ago is actually a highly decorated active duty Chinese military officer. This is not the first time that Beijing has faced accusations of using disguised personnel to monitor foreign dignitaries and elite corporate tech executives. Here's a report. The image went viral for the tech CEO's expressions, but author Jennifer Zeng claims
8: The real story is the woman clearing the plates. Zheng shoulders the blame for these explosive allegations directly onto Chinese state data, identifying the waitress as Major Cheng Cheng. Zheng alleges this server is an elite battalion commander who literally helped write the operational manuals for China's military ceremonies. While the Chinese government has not responded to these specific claims, the tactics line up with historical patterns. Security experts note that China has a documented history of deploying deep cover operatives against Western targets. Past incidents include the high-profile Fang Fang suspected honeypot operation targeting U.S. politicians in California. Additionally, Western intelligence has repeatedly warned of embedded Chinese state actors infiltrating corporate tech spaces and diplomatic circles under innocent guises. As foreign tech leaders continue to negotiate direct access to Chinese markets, critics warn that Beijing's hospitality may come with a hidden, watchful price. We report NDTV World.
1: And now we decode the internet's biggest branding moments. The Melody collab that no one saw coming. Here are some of the biggest names in advertising and business diving deep into meme marketing, cultural virality, and how brands are trying to win India's attention economy. Take a look.
9: I have an absolute rock star panel right here, so we're going to jump straight into it. But let me give you a little bit of a preamble first. I love that we're in this room of storytellers, because we at NDTV are also storytellers. And some of you might know about this show that used to happen back in the day. It used to be called All About Ads. And we thought about the need to relaunch the show. But then we got to thinking, should we still call it All About Ads? Hasn't the world changed since then? And that's where I want to start this conversation with Rahul, because some of what he will tell you will set the context for this entire panel. Rahul, why did we call it The Hook?
10: Hello, and thank you for being here. You know, in Goa, early in the morning, to have almost full house is fantastic. So thank you for being here. And thank you to all of you for joining us here as we get set to launch The Hook. Two really crazy things have happened just over the past 72 odd hours. One of them, and I don't know how many people sitting here know of something called the Cockroach Janta Party. The Cockroach Janta, oh, everyone knows of the Cockroach Janta Party. Oh, that's interesting. So the Cockroach Janta Party came out of nowhere and is this morning the biggest political party on Instagram. It started as a comment made by the Chief Justice, and it just became a cultural movement, and it is now. And everybody's wondering, what's going on? How can it overtake, say, the Congress, the BJP, the Aam Aadmi Party, which have been at it for such a long time? Where did it come from? Where is it going? And the second thing, of course, we know about Melody, the chocolates, right? The toffees. And that's become such a big thing. Now, if you're the brand manager for Melody, and I know that there he is, yeah, there you go. This is a good place to be. Well done. He's like, you know, this is the kind of branding and marketing you can't buy. I have a question for Mayank. So you've been provided now with this hook from Prime Minister of India and Prime Minister of Italy. Sam Balsara has an important point. Unless you can build on this and sustain it, it'll go as fast as it'll come. So what's your plan on building on this hook? How do you do that? Because you are here at the Go Ad Fest thinking you're having a good time, chilling, and suddenly you've been provided, unarguably, the biggest marketing and advertising opportunity of potentially your career.
11: Well, I wish I was doing that. Yesterday, throughout the day, I was busy, you know, just attending the calls and giving interviews. So, as you rightly said, and as also, you know, Sam put it rightly, I think that's a great opportunity that we have got, and we need to build on it. So, we already started with the digital initiatives, and many more things are planned, and that would follow. But yes, I think what we are talking about, the hook is there. How do we build on it is something that, you know, is up to us now. Things have been, moved. Some of those things, right from PR and digital, which you can start immediately, they're already in place and they are done. And the other things will follow. But yes, can't agree more to this, that you require the hook. And then once you have it, you need to build on it. You just can't, say that you have the hook and things would happen on its own.
9: Did you have any idea that this was going to be done?
11: No idea. I mean,
12: no, he wouldn't be
11: anyone asking me, did you plug it? I said, I don't have everything to do that. But I would put it as divine intervention.
12: So that's where the memes and where I'm coming. If I were in your place, I would only focus on distribution now. Please get the Swiggies and Zomatos and all of them. I mean, the Blinkits have the chocolate. You ride on this wave. Rest the world is doing for you.
11: Yeah.
12: Because you build the culture so strongly and remind them back on the culture. The main proposition.
11: No, absolutely.
12: That's the branding side what Sam was talking about.
11: Absolutely take that point. Consistency, I think, is a big thing. And there are very few brands. I mean, largely because of the kind of attrition that we see. Not my idea. People move on. And, you know, there is someone else who comes in and, you

0: talks about something else on the brand, he has his own ideas. But some of the brands that we have, legacy brand, you'll see, you know, consistent messaging, be it Parle G, where you talk about G for genius, that's happening since last almost 2.5 decades, to Melody, there where we are talking about Melody Khao Kuch Jaan Jao since last 3 decades. So yes, definitely that helps.
1: With that, we slip into a very short break. I'm right back. 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
4: Meetha ya namkeen, chahe jaise khao, 100% suji se bani, are pure vermicelli, swadisht, sehatmand, har roz.
5: All right, we have some breaking news coming at this point of time. Prime Minister Modi has arrived, and along with him, other ministers have also arrived for the key meet, which will take place at Seva Teeth in just moments from now. All eyes on key council ministers meet. Ministers to brief Prime Minister Modi focuses, of course, on energy, finance, railways as well. Discussions to be on impact of the West Asia war, of course, on the energy security as well, and also to decide the roadmap to be decided for the next phase of reforms. This meet also comes at a time when Prime Minister Modi has just wrapped up his five-nation tour. There are a lot of ministers who have arrived there. Cabinet ministers and ministers of state will also be chairing this meet at the Seva Teeth, which will take place in just moments from now. The meeting is being held at 5 p.m. right now. Will be attended by all cabinet ministers, ministers of state with independent charge, and other ministers of state as well. Well, this is perhaps a mid-year stock-taking meet, which Prime Minister Modi will be convening in just moments from now. The discussion will, of course, pan out from the impact of the West Asia war to how well all the departments have fared. Let's go across to my colleagues Aishwarya and Gauri for more on this. Aishwarya, first to you. You're joining us live from outside the Seva Teeth there. Ministers have started to flock in. Take us to what will be on the key agenda. What can we expect? We do know that this meet that Prime Minister Modi will be convening will be perhaps to take stock of how well the departments have functioned so far.
6: Well, after finishing his successful five-nation tour, Prime Minister Narendra Modi has arrived back in India and
7: welcome, you're watching NDTV. I'm Aditi Bhardwaj, and let's take a look at the top stories that we are tracking at this hour. Trisha's family claims unfair probe by authorities allege Giribala Singh and family extremely influential with connections in government. Further claims a mother-in-law dialed CCTV company and officials after death.

tamper the evidence. Tamil Nadu cabinet expansion updates are coming in. 23 more TVK, Congress ministers take oath, IUML and VCK are also likely to join the government. After state-run schools, Vande Mataram now compulsory in all Bengal madrasas. Diktat sparks polarization versus patriotism debate. After violent clashes in Mumbai's Bandra, demolition drive continues on day 3 amid tight security. Pre-planned conspiracy angle under probe, all accused sent to police custody. Trump Netanyahu's power over Iran strategy intense call. Trump says mediators drafting letter of intent that Washington, Tehran would sign to end conflict. Israeli PM says deal and delay in strikes is a mistake. Fire scare observed on Bengaluru-Delhi Air India flight. Air India flight lands in full emergency conditions in Delhi. As per sources, a spark was observed in engine shortly before landing. But all passengers are safe and are yet to disembark the aircraft.

0: Starting off with the breaking news coming in, PM Modi chaired Council of Ministers meet today, and as per sources, the news is just coming in that Prime Minister guided the ministers, work keeping in mind 2047. Emphasis was laid on ease of living and reforms. Presentations were made by more than half a dozen ministers. As per the sources, 9 departments presented their update to the Prime Minister at this Council of Ministers meeting. My colleague Aishwarya is joining me with more details, who has been tracking the story till now. Aishwarya, give us more inside details of what was discussed in the meeting with the Prime Minister.
1: Well, a very important Council of Ministers meeting concluded, which was a marathon 4.5 hour meeting under the chairmanship of Prime Minister Narendra Modi, where Prime Minister, according to sources, delivered a very strong message to his ministers ahead of the Modi government completing 12 years at the centre next month. The sources clearly indicated to us that Prime Minister asked ministers to focus on the future and accelerate the reforms, and also ensure that the governance remains centred to public welfare and ease of living as well. According to sources, in the government, the Prime Minister also stressed upon every ministry that should work with Viksit Bharat 2047 mission as the guiding vision, and said that reforms should not remain confined to files, but also that should reach to each and every citizen. What we've been also told is that at least 9 departments made presentations before the Prime Minister and the Council of Ministers as well. These includes agriculture, forest, labour, road transport, corporate affairs, external affairs, commerce and power. And also the Prime Minister was welcomed by the Council of Ministers after the 5 nation tour. External Affairs Minister Jaishankar briefed the Council of Ministers about the diplomatic reach of Prime Minister Narendra Modi as well. As far as the presentations and achievements are concerned, certainly Prime Minister stated that forget the past and focus on future, and also deliver the reforms according to the mission that Prime Minister has given as far as Viksit Bharat 2047 is concerned.
0: Absolutely, the focus remains big for the Modi government there. Aishwarya, do stay with us. We have some more breaking news also coming in. This is in regard to the Parliamentary Standing Committee meeting on the NEET paper leak case. In this meeting, according to sources, when the opposition MPs raised questions on how the NEET paper leak happened and who is exactly responsible for it, the National Testing Agency DG Abhishek Singh responded, saying the NEET paper leak did not happen through the National Testing Agency system. Currently, there is a shortage of staff in the National Testing Agency, and the process to fill those vacancies is on. My colleague Aishwarya Jain is with me for

0: More details. Aishwarya, do highlight what steps are being taken towards ensuring that this paper leak kind of scare that happened first in 2024 and now in 2026 doesn't repeat.
1: Well, this afternoon at the Parliament, the Standing Committee on Education met under the chairmanship of Congress MP Digvijay Singh. The meeting lasted for almost 2.5 hours. What we've been told, when the MPs of this Standing Committee asked questions to the NTA DG on how then the paper leak had happened and why retest was being conducted, the NTA DG stated, according to sources, that the NEET paper leak case is now being investigated by the Central Bureau of Investigation. Once the CBI investigation is completed, then only it will be known how the paper leak happened and who is responsible for that. But very importantly, the NTA DG also stated when asked by the opposition MPs about how the NEET paper leak happened and who was responsible for it, the NTA DG Abhishek Singh, who was also present in that particular meeting, responded saying that NEET paper leak did not happen through the NTA system. Perhaps the loopholes have been identified and in the future there would be more reforms. Of course, the NTA DG Abhishek Singh also mentioned that the Radhakrishnan Committee will be soon implemented, as well as being also confirmed by the Education Minister Dharmendra Pradhan. So very, very important meeting being addressed. The NTA officials were present over there,
0: right,
1: and they have given all such information regarding the NEET paper leak as far as the Education Ministry or Standing Committee on Parliament is concerned.
0: Absolutely. As the politics brews over the matter, it is a big concern for the government to douse any fire, any political fire that is erupting after the paper leak. Thank you so much, Aishwarya, for giving us those details. Shifting our focus to the Bhojshala verdict that has sparked major row, Bhojshala Kamal Maula Mosque dispute has now reached the top court. As the Muslim side approaches Supreme Court, a petition has been filed by the Muslim side in which they have challenged the High Court's verdict. Remember the Madhya Pradesh High Court, which declared Bhojshala as a temple and allowed the Hindu devotees to offer prayers there. My colleague Ashish Bhargava is joining me with more details. Ashish, kya maange rakhi hai Muslim paksh ne?
2: See, this is big development today, and Muslim side moved Supreme Court against Madhya Pradesh High Court order because High Court declared the entire complex a temple and provided Muslim entry into this Bhojshala. The appeal filed through a mosque caretaker, Qazi Moinuddin, who is also intervener in the in MP High Court. Now they want Supreme Court to stay MP High Court order till Supreme Court finally decide this appeal. So it's a big day, and sources tell us tomorrow is a Friday, and Friday in morning the Muslim side likely to mention this matter to CBI bench to for urgent hearing. So tomorrow on Friday, it's a big development and big maybe big day for Bhojshala dispute, as they are likely to mention before the Supreme Court to hear this matter early as possible. This is a big development also because the Hindu side also filed a caveat before the Supreme Court. So no order should be passed by the Supreme Court before hearing of the Hindu side. Tomorrow they are likely to mention and wants early hearing by the Supreme Court and state want to stay as MP High Court order.
0: Right. Yes. Thank you so much, Ashish, for giving us those details. Tomorrow is a big day with the Supreme Court likely to hear it, and the Hindu side has moved towards the Supreme Court, asking them not to pass any judgment or verdict without hearing them first. So both the sides are dealing and demanding right for worship in Bhojshala. Thank you so much for these details, Ashish. The biggest story of the life of many women, Twisha death probe, is now snowballing into a major investigative flashpoint. Twisha's husband, Samarth, has filed an anticipatory bail plea in the High Court and is still absconding. NDTV has accessed an exclusive audio in which you can hear that some details are doing the rounds on social media. Now, Giribala Singh has accused and said that the woman in question, Tusha Sharma, was consuming drugs and was

0: टोटल हमारे तीन मूवमेंट है हाई कोर्ट के साथ में। जहाँ तक ये नंबर इन्होंने दिए थे, इनके वकील की दलील में इन्होंने ही सबमिट किए थे सीडीआर रिपोर्ट। जब वो सीडीआर रिपोर्ट में देखा गया है कि वो जो नंबर्स 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
1: NDTV's managing editor Shiv Arur spoke exclusively to Trisha's brother Major Harshit Sharma on the death of his sister and allegations leveled against Trisha by her mother-in-law. Listen in to what exactly he had to say.
2: I'd like to start, Harshit, by asking you about the allegations and the many things that have been said by Trisha's mother-in-law about your sister. I have listed some of those right now. She's talked about psychological issues, she's talked about multiple partners, she has talked about sexual past, many things that she has said. I want your opening comments on what Giribala Singh has said about Trisha. Welcome, Harshit.
3: First of all, thank you for having me here. I'm here strictly in a personal capacity. The things that this woman has stooped down to by making derogatory remarks about my deceased sister has really set the family back, and it is unfathomable how one person can be, you know, so cruel in her demeanor when the person is dead. While she was alive, she would be completely, you know, at a different level altogether. Let me remind the ex-judge the rules of engagement of the bail. She was not supposed to interfere. She was not supposed to interfere with the investigations. She was not supposed to make comments on my dead sister. Such derogatory remarks, trying to divert the attention of the people as well as the investigation agency. Let me remind the ex-judge the very law that she's been practicing and passing judgments on. She has forgotten all of it. I question the bail granted to her. I question who has granted this bail. And I question her, after receiving the bail, how is she justifying these actions? And why is there no action being taken?
2: Harshit, do you have reason to fear that the investigation is being influenced? Your brother-in-law, Samarth Singh, has been absconding for 9 days and counting. The sense from we get from your family is that your fear is that Giribala Singh and her family are able to influence the proceedings. Is that what you are saying?
3: It is not a fear, but a fact. A coincidence, a single coincidence can happen. Coincidences, two of them, three of them can be accepted. But when there are way too many coincidences happening one after the other, then they are not coincidences. They are persistent efforts to actually change the facts and interfere. There is persistent efforts to interfere in the investigation, to alter the facts. We can't take them as coincidences anymore.
2: Major Harshit, I want to take some of the things that Giribala Singh has said one by one. And please forgive me in advance. I don't want to make you relive the horrors of what she has said, because this is your sister and I have a sister as well. And I know the pain that you feel when you hear those words being said. But you have a right to reply on the things that have been said about Trisha. So the questions I'm going to ask you are in that context, Harshit. Number one, she talks about the abortion issue. Very clearly, she talks about an abortion issue. She says that this was against our wishes. She did not want the child. There was an insinuation that there was a conversation saying it was somebody else's child.

0: She had drugs during the pregnancy. How would you respond to what Giribala Singh is saying about your sister's pregnancy?
1: I am not going to comment on what this lady, and I am really, you know, putting words very nicely here by calling her one. But this woman who has done this, who has made those remarks, does not know the truth. Or maybe she's just trying to avoid it completely. How can a woman, even after wanting to have a baby, being questioned about her character by not just her husband, but her mother-in-law, two out of three people who are staying at that house, I won't call it a home, when she's being questioned about the integrity of that child, about the legitimacy of that child, about the character that my sister had. How can anyone, even after wanting to, can continue with that? How can she bring a child to such a suffocating home? Even if she wanted it. And what say that this woman has in it? I do not understand it. Very regressive thinking.
0: What would you say tonight to Giribala Singh, Harshit? What would you say to her after all that she has said?
1: You've been part of the judicial system. You've been a judge yourself. You've passed judgments on people's trials. How can you be so backward thinking, regressive, torturous chameleon that you are claiming yourself not to be? I want to ask, if you are following the system, why is your son absconding?
2: You heard the brother's anger. Now listen in to what the mother said. And let me break it down for you what the mother-in-law said about the dead daughter-in-law, Twisha. She said, Twisha had multiple partners. She was involved with the multiple people before marriage. The mother-in-law also said that Twisha hid her history with boys before marrying Samarth. She also said that Twisha had split personality, that she loved cooking but didn't cook after marriage. She said she loved to water plants but she didn't do so. Twisha held liberal views and acted on her own after marriage. In those 5 months, she realized, mother-in-law saying that Twisha held liberal views and she always acted on her own. She didn't take guidance from her. Twisha also consumed drugs as per the mother-in-law and hence she wanted to abort the kid. Mother-in-law also said that Twisha had split personality because earlier, before the marriage, Twisha said that she wanted to have child. And in those 5 months, she was pregnant, but then she wanted to abort the kid, after which she says that this is what Twisha did. She was reckless and she was consuming drugs. She had shivering hands and withdrawal symptoms that we saw, and she was reckless and impulsive. And this was all visible in those 5 months to the mother-in-law. And hence, she says that she wasn't mentally stable. She was unstable, even so that Twisha went one night out of the house without informing the in-laws, and hence the mother-in-law claims that Twisha is unstable. As I said, that Twisha never watered plants or supervised cook was also one of the complaints that was made by Twisha's mother-in-law. Miss Giribala Singh had problem with that. Twisha never offered prayers is one other problem area that the mother-in-law found herself in when Twisha came to the house. She said that Twisha earlier used to say, before the marriage, she said that she used to pray. But then after marriage, the two-timing prayer, which is necessary for everybody, as per Giribala Singh, who's a retired judge, is not mandatory and is not what is being seen in the house daily. So she said that Twisha Sharma is unstable and not fit for the family. Listen in if you do not believe me.
3: एक बार देखने गए थे और इसने क्योंकि उस समय बताया यस मुझे बच्चे बहुत पसंद है आई विल हैव एटलीस्ट फोर चिल्ड्रेन अम्मा आई लव दिस मुझे प्लांट्स बहुत पसंद है लेकिन सुबह मैं जैसे वॉक करके आती थी पौधों पर 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
2: Shifting our focus down south now, the CM race in Karnataka has been blown wide open. This has been blown wide open as NDTV's explosive news break reveals some brand new information in the newest edition of Karnataka's Game of Thrones. The final call lies with the high command as new contenders emerge for the CM chair. Now, sources told NDTV that a Congress high command meeting is expected in Delhi soon, where Congress chief Mallikarjun Kharge and Karnataka in charge Randeep Surjewala will be meeting Chief Minister Siddaramaiah and Deputy Chief Minister D.K. Shivakumar. It is also believed that Home Minister G. Parameshwara has emerged as a CM contender now, as the state has never had a Dalit chief minister before and all current Cong chief ministers other than Siddaramaiah belong to upper caste. Listen in to what D.K. Shivakumar has said, after which this whole row erupted. Taking a quick break here, don't go anywhere, keep watching NDTV.
0: आपने तो दीदी को एकदम धो डाला.
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0: How will you celebrate?
4: झालमुड़ी माचे झोल विद रसगुल्ला.
6: You know, you remember, you promised me that you will come to Kabini and do an interview with me. You like going to the forest?
7: This is a declaration of our state that to the entire country that our Kerala is secular.
8: ये विजय बंगाल की जनता के विशेष करके मातृशक्ति की.
0: One clip that went most viral was the non-interview. Crew spent some time with him. We have these whistles out for you, and the whistles are for the fact that you got the poll right, which is quite fantastic.
9: We saw you campaigning, ma'am, for the RG Kaur victim's mother as well. You know, that was a telling moment. Do you believe that that incident in some ways was a tipping point?
2: Pakistan's rants at the United Nations were once again confronted by India. India dismantled Islamabad point by point on the global stage. At the UN Security Council debate on protection of civilians in armed conflict, India's envoy exposed Pakistan's terror record, hypocrisy and history of violence in front of the world. Take a look at our report.
10: It is ironic that Pakistan, with its long-tainted record of genocidal acts,
11: Pakistan once again turned the United Nations Security Council into a battlefield. And like always, India came fully prepared. As Islamabad attempted to raise the Jammu and Kashmir bogey, India hit back with a blistering rebuttal. India's permanent representative to the UN, Ambassador Harish Parvathaneni, accused Pakistan of hypocrisy, exposing what he called Islamabad's long history of genocidal violence and cross-border terror.
10: Pakistan, with its long tainted record of genocidal acts, has chosen to refer to issues that are strictly internal to India. The United Nations Assistance Mission in Afghanistan has reported that in the first 3 months of 2026, 750 civilian deaths and injuries were documented in Afghanistan as a result of cross-border armed violence perpetrated by Pakistani military forces, most of which occurred due to airstrikes.
11: India also slammed Pakistan for exporting instability beyond its borders, also for using terrorism to externalize its internal failures. And then came the most explosive charge, referring to Operation Searchlight of 1971. India said Pakistan's military carried out systematic atrocities and genocidal violence, including mass rapes during the Bangladesh Liberation War.
10: Such heinous acts of aggression by Pakistan should not come as a surprise from a country that bombs its own people and conducts systematic genocide. During Operation Searchlight in 1971, Pakistan sanctioned the systematic campaign of genocidal mass rape of 400,000 women citizens by its own army. Such inhuman conduct reflects Pakistan's repeated attempts over decades to externalize internal failures through increasingly desperate acts of violence both within and beyond its borders.
11: From cross-border terror to civilian deaths and historical atrocities, India made one thing crystal clear at the UNSC. Nation supporting terror cannot lecture the world on human rights. And at the UN this time, Pakistan did not just face criticism, it faced a global indictment led by India. Bureau Report, NDTV World.
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9: He has tracked the pulse of power from Washington to Korea. Witnessed history being made in global capitals and conflict zones. Brought clarity to complex issues of national security and international affairs. Aditya Ram.
10: Watching NDTV, I'm Aditi Bhardwaj, and let's take a look at the top stories that we are tracking at this hour. Trisha's family claims unfair probe by authorities alleged Giribala Singh and family extremely influential with connections in government. Further claims a mother-in-law dialed CCTV company and officials after death to tamper the evidence. Tamil Nadu cabinet expansion updates are coming in. 23 more TVK, Congress ministers take oath, IUML and VCK are also likely to join the government. After state-run schools, Vande Mataram now compulsory in all Bengal madrasas. Diktat sparks polarization versus patriotism debate. After violent clashes in Mumbai's Bandra, demolition drive continues on day 3 amid tight security. Pre-planned conspiracy angle under probe, all accused sent to police custody. Trump Netanyahu's power over Iran strategy intense call. Trump says mediators drafting letter of intent that Washington, Tehran would sign to end conflict. Israeli PM says deal.

and delay in strikes is a mistake. Fire scare observed on Bengaluru-Delhi Air India flight. Air India flight lands in full emergency conditions in Delhi. As per sources, a spark was observed in engine shortly before landing. But all passengers are safe and are yet to disembark the aircraft.

0: Starting off with the breaking news coming in, PM Modi chaired Council of Ministers meet today, and as per sources, the news is just coming in that Prime Minister guided the ministers, work keeping in mind 2047. Emphasis was laid on ease of living and reforms. Presentations were made by more than half a dozen ministers. As per the sources, 9 departments presented their update to the Prime Minister at this Council of Ministers meeting. My colleague Aishwarya is joining me with more details, who has been tracking the story till now. Aishwarya, give us more inside details of what was discussed in the meeting with the Prime Minister.
1: Well, a very important Council of Ministers meeting concluded, which was a marathon 4.5-hour meeting under the chairmanship of Prime Minister Narendra Modi, where Prime Minister, according to sources, delivered a very strong message to his ministers ahead of the Modi government completing 12 years at the centre next month. The sources clearly indicated to us that Prime Minister asked ministers to focus on the future and escalate the reforms, and also ensure that the governance remains centred to public welfare and ease of living as well. According to sources, in the government, the Prime Minister also stressed upon every ministry that should work with Viksit Bharat 2047 mission as the guiding vision, and said that reforms should not remain confined to files, but also that should reach to each and every citizen. What we've been also told is that at least 9 departments made presentations before the Prime Minister and the Council of Ministers as well. These includes agriculture, forest, labour, road transport, corporate affairs, external affairs, commerce and power. And also the Prime Minister was welcomed by the Council of Ministers after the 5 nation tour. External Affairs Minister Jaishankar briefed the Council of Ministers about the diplomatic reach of Prime Minister Narendra Modi as well. As far as the presentations and achievements are concerned, certainly Prime Minister stated that forget the past and focus on future, and also deliver the reforms according to the mission that Prime Minister has given as far as Viksit Bharat 2047 is concerned.
0: Absolutely, the focus remains big for the Modi government there. Aishwarya, do stay with us. We have some more breaking news also coming in. This is in regard to the Parliamentary Standing Committee meeting on the NEET paper leak case. In this meeting, according to sources, when the opposition MPs raised questions on how the NEET paper leak happened and who is exactly responsible for it, the National Testing Agency DG Abhishek Singh responded, saying the NEET paper leak did not happen through the National Testing Agency system. Currently, there is a shortage of staff in the National Testing Agency, and the process to fill those vacancies is on. My colleague Aishwarya Jain is with me for more details. Aishwarya, do highlight what steps are being taken towards ensuring that this paper leak kind of scare that happened first in 2024 and now in 2026 doesn't repeat.
1: Well, this afternoon at the Parliament, the Standing Committee on Education met under the chairmanship of Congress MP Digvijay Singh. The meeting lasted for almost 2.5 hours. What we've been told, when the MPs of this standing committee asked questions to the NTA DG on how then the paper leak had happened and why retest was being conducted, the NTA DG stated, according to sources, that the NEET paper leak case is now being investigated by the Central Bureau of Investigation. Once the CBI investigation is completed, then only it will be known how the paper leak happened and who is responsible for that. But very importantly, the NTA DG also stated, when asked by the opposition MPs about how the NEET paper leak happened and who was responsible for it, the NTA DG

0: Chip Singh, who was also present in that particular meeting, responded saying that NEET paper leak did not happen through the NTA system. Perhaps the loopholes have been identified and in the future there would be more reforms. Of course, the NTA DG Abhishek Singh also mentioned that the Radhakrishnan Committee will be soon implemented, as well as being also confirmed by the Education Minister Dharmendra Pradhan. So very, very important meeting being addressed. The NTA officials were present over there,
1: right.
0: And they have given all such information regarding the NEET paper leak as far as the Education Ministry or Standing Committee on Parliament is concerned.
1: Absolutely. As the politics brews over the matter, it is a big concern for the government to douse any fire, any political fire that is erupting after the paper leak. Thank you so much, Aishwarya, for giving us those details. Shifting our focus to the Bhojshala verdict that has sparked major row. Bhojshala Kamal Maula Mosque dispute has now reached the top court. As the Muslim side approaches Supreme Court, a petition has been filed by the Muslim side in which they have challenged the High Court's verdict. Remember the Madhya Pradesh High Court, which declared Bhojshala as a temple and allowed the Hindu devotees to offer prayers there. My colleague Ashish Bhargava is joining me with more details. Ashish, kya maange rakhi hai Muslim paksh ne?
2: See, this is big development today, and Muslim side moved Supreme Court against Madhya Pradesh High Court order because High Court declared the entire complex a temple and provided Muslim entry into this Bhojshala. The appeal filed through a mosque caretaker Qazi Mohinuddin, who is also intervener in the in MP High Court. Now they want Supreme Court to stay MP High Court order till Supreme Court finally decide this appeal. So it's a big day, and sources tells us tomorrow is a Friday, and Friday in morning the Muslim side likely to mention this matter to CBI bench to for urgent hearing. So tomorrow on Friday, it's a big development and big maybe big day for Bhojshala dispute. As they are likely to mention before the Supreme Court to hear this matter early as possible. This is a big development also because the Hindu side also filed a caveat before the Supreme Court. So no order should be passed by the Supreme Court before hearing of the Hindu side. Tomorrow they are likely to mention and wants early hearing by the Supreme Court and state want to stay as MP High Court order.
1: Right. Yes. Thank you so much, Ashish, for giving us those details. Tomorrow is a big day with the Supreme Court likely to hear it, and the Hindu side has moved towards the Supreme Court, asking them not to pass any judgment or verdict without hearing them first. So both the sides are dealing and demanding right for worship in Bhojshala. Thank you so much for these details, Ashish. The biggest story of the life of many women. Twisha death probe is now snowballing into a major investigative flashpoint. Twisha's husband, Samarth, has filed an anticipatory bail plea in the High Court and is still absconding. NDTV has accessed an exclusive audio in which you can hear that some details are doing the rounds on social media. Now, Giribala Singh has accused and said that the women in question, Twisha Sharma, was consuming drugs and was also involved with multiple partners. But the question remains whether or not these claims are true. The matter is in court. The court is set to hear Samarth's bail plea tomorrow. Let's also listen into what Twisha's father had to say about the bail plea that is coming up tomorrow in the court, where Samarth Singh has asked the court to grant him anticipatory bail.
3: समर सिंह की बेल के लिए हम कल हाई कोर्ट में विरोध करेंगे उसका, और इनकी एंटीसिपेटरी कैंसिलेशन के लिए भी हाई कोर्ट में अपील की जा रही है, प्लस PM2 के लिए भी हम अप्लाई कर रहे हैं हाई कोर्ट में. तो कल 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
1: NDTV's managing editor Shiv Arur spoke exclusively to Trisha's brother Major Harshit Sharma on the death of his sister and allegations leveled against Trisha by her mother-in-law. Listen in to what exactly he had to say.
4: I'd like to start, Harshit, by asking you about the allegations and the many things that have been said by Trisha's mother-in-law about your sister. I have listed some of those right now. She's talked about psychological issues. She's talked about multiple partners. She has talked about sexual past. Many things that she has said. I want your opening comments on what Giribala Singh has said about Trisha. Welcome, Harshit.
5: First of all, thank you for having me here. I'm here strictly in a personal capacity. The things that this woman has stooped down to by making derogatory remarks about my deceased sister has really set the family back, and it is unfathomable how one person can be, you know, so cruel in her demeanor when the person is dead. While she was alive, she would be completely, you know, at a different level altogether. Let me remind the ex-judge the rules of engagement of the bail. She was not supposed to interfere. She was not supposed to interfere with the investigations. She was not supposed to make comments on my dead sister. Such derogatory remarks, trying to divert the attention of the people as well as the investigation agency. Let me remind the ex-judge the very law that she has been practicing and passing judgments on. She has forgotten all of it. I question the bail granted to her. I question who has granted this bail. And I question her, after receiving the bail, how is she justifying these actions? And why is there no action being taken?
4: Harshit, do you have reason to fear that the investigation is being influenced? Your brother-in-law, Samarth Singh, has been absconding for 9 days and counting. The sense we get from your family is that your fear is that Giribala Singh and her family are able to influence the proceedings. Is that what you are saying?
5: It is not a fear, but a fact. A coincidence, a single coincidence can happen. Coincidences, two of them, three of them can be accepted. But when there are way too many coincidences happening one after the other, then they are not coincidences. They are persistent efforts to actually change the facts and interfere. There is persistent efforts to interfere in the investigation, to alter the facts. We can't take them as coincidences anymore.
4: Major Harshit, I want to take some of the things that Giribala Singh has said one by one. And please forgive me in advance. I don't want to make you relive the horrors of what she has said, because this is your sister and I have a sister as well. And I know the pain that you feel when you hear those words being said. But you have a right to reply on the things that have been said about Trisha. So the questions I'm going to ask you are in that context, Harshit. Number one, she talks about the abortion issue. Very clearly, she talks about an abortion issue. She says that this was against our wishes. She did not want the child. There was an insinuation that there was a conversation saying it was somebody else's child. She had drugs during the pregnancy. How would you respond to what Giribala Singh is saying about your sister's pregnancy?
5: I am not going to comment on what this lady, and I am really, you know, putting words very nicely here by calling her one. But this woman who has done this, who has made those remarks, does not know the truth.

0: Or maybe she's just trying to avoid it completely. How can a woman, even after wanting to have a baby, being questioned about her character by not just her husband, but her mother-in-law, two out of three people who are staying at that house, I won't call it a home, when she's being questioned about the integrity of that child, about the legitimacy of that child, about the character that my sister had. How can anyone, even after wanting to, can continue with that? How can she bring a child to such a suffocating home? Even if she wanted it. And what say that this woman has in it? I do not understand it. Very regressive thinking.
1: What would you say tonight to Giribala Singh, Harshit? What would you say to her after all that she has said?
0: You've been part of the judicial system. You've been a judge yourself. You've passed judgments on people's trials. How can you be so backward thinking, regressive, torturous chameleon that you are claiming yourself not to be? I want to ask, if you are following the system, why is your son absconding?
2: You heard the brother's anger. Now listen in to what the mother said. And let me break it down for you what the mother-in-law said about the dead daughter-in-law, Twisha. She said, Twisha had multiple partners. She was involved with the multiple people before marriage. The mother-in-law also said that Twisha hid her history with boys before marrying Samarth. She also said that Twisha had split personality, that she loved cooking but didn't cook after marriage. She said she loved to water plants but she didn't do so. Twisha held liberal views and acted on her own after marriage. In those 5 months, she realized, mother-in-law saying that Twisha held liberal views and she always acted on her own. She didn't take guidance from her. Twisha also consumed drugs as per the mother-in-law and hence she wanted to abort the kid. Mother-in-law also said that Twisha had split personality because earlier, before the marriage, Twisha said that she wanted to have child. And in those 5 months, she was pregnant, but then she wanted to abort the kid, after which she says that this is what Twisha did. She was reckless and she was consuming drugs. She had shivering hands and withdrawal symptoms that we saw, and she was reckless and impulsive. And this was all visible in those 5 months to the mother-in-law, and hence she says that she wasn't mentally stable. She was unstable, even so that Twisha went one night out of the house without informing the in-laws, and hence the mother-in-law claims that Twisha is unstable. As I said, that Twisha never watered plants or supervised cook was also one of the complaints that was made by Twisha's mother-in-law. Miss Giribala Singh had problem with that. Twisha never offered prayers is one other problem area that the mother-in-law found herself in when Twisha came to the house. She said that Twisha earlier used to say, before the marriage, she said that she used to pray. But then after marriage, the two-timing prayer, which is necessary for everybody as per Giribala Singh, who's a retired judge, is not mandatory and is not what is being seen in the house daily. So she said that Twisha Sharma is unstable and not fit for the family. Listen in if you do not believe me.
3: एक बार देखने गए थे और इसने क्योंकि उस समय बताया यस मुझे बच्चे बहुत पसंद है आई विल हैव एटलीस्ट फोर चिल्ड्रेन अम्मा आई लव दिस मुझे प्लांट्स बहुत पसंद है लेकिन सुबह मैं जैसे वॉक करके आती थी पौधों पर 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

0: The results with the BJP winning more than 200 seats clearly answer those questions. Our teams on the ground, in the studios, in the newsroom, we keep tracking every twist. We try to stay away from the noise, try to use the election analytics to bring the coverage together for you. 90% voting is not common. That's 140 elections with less than 70%. Thuvendu Adhikari leading at this moment. 5 states, 824 assembly seats, an election that felt more like a war.
1: Again, going to shift focus to West Bengal, bring in our colleagues from the ground as well.
0: We've got some breaking news just coming in. Kanchan Gupta to wear this morning. Green was not one of them. Kanchan, what's going on here?
1: Khela ho be.
2: Vijay is finishing off every existing political force.
0: This holds, Pradeep Gupta will be dancing. 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
0: To all our viewers who've joined us in this long day, thank you very much for spending your time, for trusting NDTV. 21 days in Kashmir. People have bombarded me, friends, with requests for an unfiltered list of things I saw and observed on the ground.
4: Very special ground report from the line of control. There were some children who've lost limbs in the shelling.
0: They're now India's smallest, but possibly the most powerful crime family. Cough syrup has killed at least 25 children.
5: 3 months of 2026, 750 civilian deaths and injuries were documented in Afghanistan as a result of cross-border armed violence perpetrated by Pakistani military forces, most of which occurred due to airstrikes.
6: India also slammed Pakistan for exporting instability beyond its borders, also for using terrorism to externalize its internal failures. And then came the most explosive charge, referring to Operation Searchlight of 1971. India said Pakistan's military carried out systematic atrocities and genocidal violence, including mass rapes during the Bangladesh

0: Asian Liberation War.
1: Such heinous acts of aggression by Pakistan should not come as a surprise from a country that bombs its own people and conducts systematic genocide. During Operation Searchlight in 1971, Pakistan sanctioned the systematic campaign of genocidal mass rape of 400,000 women citizens by its own army. Such inhuman conduct reflects Pakistan's repeated attempts over decades to externalize internal failures through increasingly desperate acts of violence both within and beyond its borders.
0: From cross-border terror to civilian deaths and historical atrocities, India made one thing crystal clear at the UNSC. Nations supporting terror cannot lecture the world on human rights. And at the UN this time, Pakistan did not just face criticism, it faced a global indictment led by India. Bureau Report, NDTV World.
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0: The Twisha death case is clearly much murkier than meets the eye. The husband has been hiding now for 9 days and counting. The mother-in-law has unleashed a tirade of abuse and innuendo about Twisha, and things have gotten very, very murky. I'm going to be peeling back the layers as Twisha is sullied in death. Her brother, Major Harshit, speaks out for the first time on national television, and he will be joining me in just a moment. And story two tonight on India Matters. Is there a Karnataka chief ministerial change loading? Well, I know what you're thinking. Well, DK Shivakumar is smelling his moment again. Is it something new or is it another false alarm? We'll tell you at 9:30 today. Let's get started with our top story tonight.
1: एक बार देखने गए थे और इसने क्योंकि उस समय बताया यस मुझे बच्चे बहुत पसंद है आई विल हैव एटलीस्ट 4 चिल्ड्रन अम्मा आई लव दिस मुझे प्लांट्स बहुत पसंद है लेकिन सुबह मैं जैसे वॉक करके आती थी पौधों पर पानी 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
0: Over the last 72 hours, the Twisha Sharma case has become something far darker than a tragic death investigation. It is now a public spectacle of character assassination. India's watched in disbelief as Giribala Singh, retired sessions judge in Bhopal, and mother of Twisha's husband Samarth Singh, has been unleashing a barrage of deeply personal allegations against a young woman who is no longer alive to defend herself. Psychiatric issues, sexual promiscuity, schizophrenia medication, marijuana during pregnancy, abortion pills, not wanting a child, troubled personality, past conduct, multiple partners, glamour world excesses, parents living off her looks, one after another, allegation after allegation delivered, not in a courtroom, but into television cameras and public discourse. Now, Twisha's family says their worst fears are coming true because this is not being seen as a grieving mother-in-law speaking emotionally, even though there was a moment when Giribala Singh seemed to break down. This has become about a retired judge who still carries systemic influence in Bhopal and beyond. At the very same time that police have issued a lookout notice for her absconding son, Samarth Singh, Giribala Singh has publicly positioned his disappearance under the language of constitutional liberty and legal rights. Twisha's family fears this torrent of innuendo has a purpose to shape perception before the trial, to muddy sympathy, to plant doubt in the public mind, to turn a dead Twisha into the accused before the law even catches up with the living. And there lies the imbalance they are terrified of, apparently. On the one side, a devastated family trying to grieve a daughter, Twisha, found hanging from a fan on the 12th of May. On the other, a family steeped in the law and the judiciary, a retired judge who still holds some form of official power, a lawyer's son, people who understand exactly how narratives influence proceedings, how procedural gaps work, how public pressure bends conversations. What you and I are witnessing tonight, viewer, is not simply a legal battle unfolding. It is a telling asymmetry of power, language and influence. And for Twisha Sharma's family, the fear now is that they are not just fighting for justice for their daughter, but fighting to preserve her dignity itself. And joining me live now tonight for the first time on television is Twisha Sharma's very own brother, Major Harshit Sharma, who has been at the forefront of the fight for justice for his beloved sister, Twisha. Harshit, Major Harshit, thank you for agreeing to speak to me tonight. I would like to start by offering you our unqualified condolences. Our thoughts and prayers are with you, that you are fighting a fight even while you're grieving the loss of your beloved sister. So please accept NDTV's condolences on this. I'd like to start, Harshit, by asking you about the allegations and the many things that have been said by Twisha's mother-in-law about your sister. I have listed some of those right now. She's talked about psychological issues. She's talked about multiple partners. She has talked about sexual past. Many things that she has said. I want your opening comments on what Giribala Singh has said about Twisha. Welcome, Harshit.
3: First of all, thank you for having me here. I'm here strictly in a personal capacity. The things that this woman has stooped down to by making derogatory remarks about my deceased sister has really set the family back, and it is unfathomable how one person can be, you know, so cruel in her demeanor when the person is dead. While she was alive, she would be completely, you know, at a different level altogether. Let me remind the ex-judge the rules of engagement of the bail. She was not supposed to interfere. She was not supposed to interfere with the investigations. She was not supposed to make comments on my dead sister. Such derogatory remarks, trying to divert the attention of the people as well as the investigation agency. Let me remind the ex-judge the very law that she's been practicing and passing judgments on. She has forgotten all of it. I question the bail granted to her. I question

0: Who has granted this bail? And I questioned her after receiving the bail. How is she justifying these actions? And why is there no action being taken?
1: Harshit, do you have reason to fear that the investigation is being influenced? Your brother-in-law, Samarth Singh, has been absconding for 9 days and counting. The sense from we get from your family is that your fear is that Giribala Singh and her family are able to influence the proceedings. Is that what you are saying?
0: It is not a fear, but a fact. A coincidence, a single coincidence can happen. Coincidences, two of them, three of them can be accepted. But when there are way too many coincidences happening one after the other, then they are not coincidences. They are persistent efforts to actually change the facts and interfere. There is persistent efforts to interfere in the investigation, to alter the facts. We can't take them as coincidences anymore.
1: Major Harshit, I want to take some of the things that Giribala Singh has said one by one. And please forgive me in advance. I don't want to make you relive the horrors of what she has said, because this is your sister and I have a sister as well. And I know the pain that you feel when you hear those words being said. But you have a right to reply on the things that have been said about Twisha. So the questions I'm going to ask you are in that context, Harshit. Number one, she talks about the abortion issue. Very clearly, she talks about an abortion issue. She says that this was against our wishes. She did not want the child. There was an insinuation that there was a conversation saying it was somebody else's child. She had drugs during the pregnancy. How would you respond to what Giribala Singh is saying about your sister's pregnancy?
0: I am not going to comment on what this lady, and I am really, putting words very nicely here by calling her one. But this woman who has done this, who has made those remarks, does not know the truth. Or maybe she's just trying to avoid it completely. How can a woman, even after wanting to have a baby, being questioned about her character by not just her husband, but her mother-in-law, two out of three people who are staying at that house, I won't call it a home, when she's being questioned about the integrity of that child, about the legitimacy of that child, about the character that my sister had, how can anyone, even after wanting to, can continue with that? How can she bring a child to such a suffocating home? Even if she wanted it. And what say that this woman has in it? I do not understand it. Very regressive thinking.
1: Harshit, there is a 10-minute long audio clip. You are aware of this because it was a conversation between you and Giribala Singh. It was sometime in April before your sister's untimely demise. It is a shocking conversation where you are confronting Giribala Singh about the innuendo and the insinuations she has been making about your sister. Your sister has clearly had a conversation with you. She's been questioned about her past relationships, sexual history, multiple partners, things like that. And you are, I can sense your shock in that conversation where you're saying, how can you question my sister about these things? She lives in her marital home. Tell us about that conversation, Harshit. What was that about? Why did that happen? And how did that play out?
0: This happened in the month of April when I think there was some tussle between the couple and she had left the matrimonial house and came to us in Nasirabad. And that is when she revealed all the entire ordeal in its entirety. The horrendous things that she was, facing, the horrendous remarks that were made. I can understand a man in anger can say it, though it is not fathomable at all. But I'll go down to that extent to understand it. But when a mother-in-law also makes it and concretes that derogatory remark by asking it again, I will definitely question it. We had asked Vishal, what does she want to do?

0: chance after a chance was being given by her, and we were being supportive of that. The time we got back, the time we were moving to Bhopal, after she decided that she's going to have a conversation with this guy, we decided that we're going to have a conversation with the family. My father did not join us. It was me, my brother, elder brother, cousin brother, and my mother, along with Trisha. My father could not go because he has an angiography just done about 2 weeks prior. She chose to record it because my father was not there to make him listen as to how, you know, they're different from what they claim to be, what they say on recorded calls, and possibly when they know they are not being recorded. And I thank my sister for doing that. I never knew I would be using or maybe even listening to that again.
1: Harshit, what led to these allegations? Did something happen in that household that led to Samarth and then his mother-in-law saying these things? What reason did they have to, you know, say these ugly things about Trisha?
0: I do not know the entire thing because, you know, I am her brother. So she would not share everything which is pertaining to her marriage to me. Mostly those conversations used to happen with the mother, with my mother. What I knew that there is some tussle and she's being accused of that, accused of the legitimacy of the child.
1: Yeah.
0: Which I was really taken aback. So when we had gone there, even while she was in Nasirabad with us, the mother-in-law used to call her and ask her these things. That is when I heard her speaking over the phone and asking her whether she's going to do it. She's going to have illegitimate relations after the marriage. Has she ever done it to climb the social ladder? Has she ever done it for monetary benefits? And will she do it again? What kind of question are these? And that too, you're asking it to your own Bahu, which you have chosen. The fact that after the husband is asking those questions, such serious allegations upon which you should have thrashed him. How can you ask such questions to the daughter, not the daughter-in-law, the daughter she's claiming her to be? Clearly, this is not how you treat a daughter. Those were crocodile tears she was having. She did not have tears when she came to see my sister's body, claiming ki hame rona nahi aata to hame emotions nahi hai aapko lagta hai. And she had the audacity to cry on national television and say that we got angry on her and was crying crocodile tears on national television as if we can't make them out.
1: Harshit, I feel your pain, and you know, I share a brother's anguish tonight. But you also know that Giribala Singh has made comments about your family. She has said that your family wanted to profit from Twisha's entry into the glamour world and they wanted to earn from her looks, etc. I was frankly disgusted and shocked when I heard that. So I cannot imagine how you felt, Harshit, when you heard that.
0: Honestly, I did not give two hoots about what she's saying. She's not a sane person who is making proper remarks. She's acting like a cornered animal. A cornered animal would just throw all that she has just to be saved. She would make any comments. She can make any more comments. We will not be thrashed by it. We are here to fight and we will stay focused on the fight, not by any comments that she's making.
1: But do you believe this is an unfair fight, Harshit?
0: She has an arsenal of people helping her out. I have my brothers and my family with me. We have been fighting non-stop from the last 10 days. Each passing day, we're moving out, moving from door to door, from court to court, from police station to police station, just to seek some help. We come back to crying mother. We sit with her in the night, trying to relieve her pain. And we're going to continue doing that. We are not stopping until the justice is served.

0: She can make whatever comments that she want to make. We are not bothered by that.
1: Harshit, you know, while you stage this remarkable fight, and you're a soldier, and I know you're here in your personal capacity, Twisha's body has been lying in the mortuary for all these days. A CBI investigation has begun now. What are you seeking from the system? Because the immediate issue in front of me, correct me if I'm wrong, is that Samarth Singh is out there. You know, I'm hearing he may be in Ujjain or somewhere else. I don't know. That is for the police to figure out. They say they have special investigation teams looking for him. He's a lawyer. He's your own brother-in-law. His own wife is dead. And he's absconding for 10 days.
0: He's no longer my brother-in-law. He's not.
1: I understand the point you're making, Harshit. I know you speak from a position of great disappointment, pain and anguish and anger. But I have to ask you this about Samarth, because you knew him. He was the man to whom your sister was married. You know, in our Indian traditions, there is a great deal of trust between families when something like this happens. How do you feel as a brother watching as the days go by and Samarth is nowhere to be found?
0: I really want to trust the police, and I really want to trust the process that they are doing. I've been getting assurances. We've been getting assurances that six teams are, you know, trying to figure out where this chap is. This 110 kg man who cannot run. He's hiding like a coward. Let him hide. He's going to come out one day.
1: Has your family tried to speak with Giribala Singh? Have your parents tried to speak
0: to
1: her?
0: No, the last calls that we tried making to these people was on the 12th night. About 50-60 calls were made by all three of us. Me, my father, my mother, and my wife as well. The four of us tried our level best to reach out to these people, trying to get some truth out of them, or trying to get some statement out of them at the very least. They chose not to. 13th morning was the last time, the time we were about to reach the hospital, when we were told you do not have to go to the emergency ward but to the mortuary, was the last time we tried reaching them out. There was no point talking to them anymore.
1: Harshit, as you know, that Giribala Singh and her family have also painted Twisha, your sister, as psychologically disturbed, someone who was being treated for schizophrenia or with schizophrenic medicines, that she was undergoing counseling. You know, those are very, very serious things to say out in public, even if it were true. I don't know. You can clarify this for us. Why is she saying this? Is there any truth in it? And why do you think she would be saying that now when Twisha is no longer there to, you know, have her say on this matter? It's a very sensitive matter that we're talking about.
0: There is no truth whatsoever about these allegations. Let me just remind you again, she's like a cornered animal right now. She will make any derogatory remarks just to shift the attention of the media possibly, and possibly the investigation team. The fact that she chose to describe my sister being a schizophrenic, I want to ask this medical expert, ex-judge, on what grounds is she making those remarks? Does a schizophrenic person achieve what my sister has achieved? Can a schizophrenic person behave? It's a very serious allegation, and my heart reaches out to whomsoever is actually facing somebody and whomsoever is facing such tragedies that they are being diagnosed with such diseases.
1: Yeah.
0: She does not have the heart. She does not know what people go through when they are schizophrenic. They cannot perform a single task. It's a living hell for them each day. My sister was a high achiever, on the other hand. She was crowned Miss Pune in the year 2012. She has won multiple pageants. She has starred in multiple South Indian movies, Telugu movies. all on her own with no background. She is a fighter all alone, all along. She's the one who motivates people to come up, make bold decisions. And now you're tainting her, tainting the image, tainting the personality who has, you know, enriched so many lives, including mine. It is unfathomable.
1: You know, Harshit, while we're having this conversation, an update has just come in from Bhopal, where our reporters are telling us, and I want you to hear this, our reporters are telling us that Twisha's mother-in-law, Giribala Singh, has just filed a plea in court, and Giribala Singh wants the Twisha family phones, I'm assuming that includes your phones, seized. The mother-in-law wants forensic tests on the family phones of Twisha. She has called that April 22nd audio clip that we just talked about, Harshit, as fabricated, and she has pushed an application seeking the seizure of the mobile devices of your parents and you so that all of them can be forensically scrutinized right now. How would you respond to that? She's just moved that application, Harshit.
0: Possibly the one step that she has taken for the investigation. I'm happy for that. We have nothing to hide. Possibly the first time she has done anything to assist in the investigation and not divert it. So let's go with that. Let me just break it down again. And I'll add on to the point that you're making. The plea that she has filed is not just for seizement of the phones. The plea that she has filed is also for explaining why she had called CCTV technicians on 13th of May. I do not understand, and maybe I'm not very, you know, good with law, and maybe I do not understand the civil law, but common sense tells me that CCTV technicians, normal civilian CCTV technicians, must have no authority to possibly preserve the evidence. Whose job is it? Is it the police's job? The forensics team's job? Or the local CCTV guy's job, who has helped you set up these CCTV cameras? I really want to ask her this. On what grounds has she filed this plea?
1: No, you're right. It is certainly something we need to look at very, very closely. If you could, I just have two questions left for you, Harshit, because I know that the last time you spoke with Giribala Singh was on the night of your sister's tragic death. And I know that she's watching NDTV tonight, and I know that you know, all those involved are watching our coverage because we've been questioning all sides on this matter. What would you say tonight to Giribala Singh, Harshit? What would you say to her after all that she has said?
0: You've been part of the judicial system. You've been a judge yourself. You've passed judgments on people's trials. How can you be so backward thinking, regressive, torturous chameleon that you are claiming yourself not to be? I want to ask, if you are following the system, why is your son absconding? If you are part of the system and your son is part of the system, why are you involved and possibly helping your son abscond and claiming it to be his legal options? Are these legal options available only to the sons of judges?
1: And finally, Harshit, Samarth, your brother-in-law, the man to whom you entrusted your sisters forever after. They had a short marriage of just a few months. And look where things are right now. And he's not even here. He's not even here for his dead wife. And it's a situation that shocks us all. And you know, Harshit, you know that you and I live in a society where very few things shock us anymore.

0: So I want your last word to be for Samarth. He's watching tonight. What are your words for your brother-in-law? Because he's still out there.
1: I have no words for him. He's a coward. He took my sister away from me. He killed my sister. And I have no words for him.
0: Harshit, I'm going to leave it there, Harshit. Yeah.
1: Yes.
0: Because I feel your pain. I share your anguish. And all I can tell you is that NDTV will continue to report the story, ask the hard questions, and report on the proceedings and the investigation. We share your family's pain. We've reached out to Giribala Singh to ask her to face our questions. I spoke to her personally a couple of days ago, but she does not want to take my questions for whatever reason. But I appreciate you joining me through your pain, through your grief, through your mourning, to answer me and to tell me what's happening with your family and with you. Again, my deepest condolences, Harshit. Please convey them to your parents personally from me as well and from NDTV. And thank you very much for speaking to me here tonight.
1: Thank you.

0: And shifting focus, the Karnataka power play is back. And this time, the signals aren't even subtle anymore. If you're getting a sense of deja vu, viewer, well, you're not the only one, because Deputy Chief Minister D.K. Shivakumar of Karnataka has once again set political tongues wagging with loaded lines. Good times will come and there will be a Shubh Muhurat. What do those mean? In the Karnataka Congress, that is not philosophy. That is signature muscle flexing, except it's not the first time it's happening. Sources tell NDTV the Congress High Command is now in full consultation mode with Rahul Gandhi, President Mallikarjun Kharge, and the organization head K.C. Venugopal, expected to separately meet Chief Minister Siddaramaiah and D.K. Shivakumar amidst renewed buzz over a possible leadership reset. But here's the political complication. Siddaramaiah is not just any chief minister. He remains the Congress's tallest OBC face in the South. Removing him midway risks a backlash the party can ill afford, even though D.K. Shivakumar insists that he was promised a half-and-half power-sharing rotational formula. And now there's a third layer to the succession puzzle. Home Minister G. Parameshwara is emerging as a possible Dalit compromise contender in a state that has never had a Dalit chief minister. So this is no longer just Siddaramaiah versus Shivakumar. This is caste arithmetic, ambition and Delhi control colliding in one high-stakes battle. And the big question tonight, is the Congress managing Karnataka or merely managing rival claimants to the throne? So Delhi is going to be taking that final call, which is the Congress High Command, obviously. Mallikarjun Kharge, who is the Congress President. Randeep Singh Surjewala, who is the General Secretary in charge of Karnataka. K.C. Venugopal is the Organization Secretary. They will all be meeting D.K. Shivakumar and Siddaramaiah in the near future. Shivakumar says, we'll go to Delhi when the High Command calls. The D.K. Shivakumar camp's MLAs are likely to visit Delhi as well. So there is some kind of a central huddle that will take place. The final call, obviously, will be taken by Rahul Gandhi, who has a lot of affection and regard for both Siddaramaiah as well as D.K. Shivakumar. Now, the Karnataka Chief Minister power tussle has a 72-hour timeline, and I'm going to describe it for you starting from the 19th of May. Started with fresh reports of renewed lobbying by the D.K. camp for the chief minister post. It keeps coming back time to time. They did it again on the 19th. Reports say DK loyalists met central leaders earlier. On the 20th, Siddaramaiah said, will abide by High Command's decision, which he always says. He asserted he expects to complete his full term, however. DK loyalists claim High Command can replace the chief minister at any time. 21st of May, reports claim leadership is closely monitoring the crisis in Karnataka. And they are looking at it as a crisis that has stretched down over 3 years. Mallikarjun Kharge, Rahul Gandhi and Sonia Gandhi may soon hold talks as part of a kind of central huddle. The Delhi huddle, which is to fix the issue before it festers over the next 2 years before elections, to decide on leadership, likely in the next 48 hours. Deepak Bopanna, our deputy editor in Bengaluru, is with me live. Deepak, a central huddle is on the cards. There could be a visit to Delhi in the next couple of days as well. There is no reason to believe that a decision will be taken now, but it's pretty clear that the muscle flexing has been enough to catch the central leadership's attention and get them to pay attention once again.
1: Well, Shiv, just a few days ago, it was on your show that we put out this information that it's high time that the High Command really looks at Karnataka. Their, conundrum in Kerala was just over last week. They had to, of course, make that quick decision about Tamil Nadu. Karnataka has been long pending. Since last November, after those rounds that they made to Delhi, a lot of, discussions that happened. But even then, Mr. K.C. Venugopal, at that point in time, I remember very clearly in November, saying that we couldn't reach a consensus. And then there was a five-state election. Whatever decision that they took in Karnataka would have had somewhere an impact on these elections is what they feared. Now all that is over. There is a need of the hour, really. And this is not something that, the media is asking. This is something that the Congress legislators themselves are saying, that they want clarity from the High Command, which hasn't been really coming. The people of the state are saying that, and more importantly, the bureaucrats, Shiv, in Karnataka, I'm hearing this from multiple departments, that many of them are being very laid back because they know that there is a cabinet reshuffle, possible change in leadership that could happen, and you know they do not want to really move files. So administration is taking a back seat, and if the High Command really doesn't make this decision now, then they're doing a disservice really to the state, because it is a tough decision, but it's a decision that needs to be made nonetheless. Yeah. And we're hearing that it is going to be happening in the next 7 to 15 days. But what the decision will be is going to be very important. What I'm learning right now is cabinet expansion is something that is on their mind, but with the cabinet expansion, the leadership aspect comes hand in hand, because if you do a rejig of the cabinet with Siddaramaiah, that means the leadership isn't going to change anytime soon. But if they do decide to change the leadership with the cabinet, then they have a very bigger decision to make, and that could have a big ripple effect. That is something that the Congress would want to contain as well.
0: And the Congress leadership, Deepak, as you and I both know very well, they've become masters at kicking the can down the road and postponing a decision to see how far they can push it back. So we'll have to see whether that happens this time as well. Deepak, tracking the story from Bengaluru, thanks so much for joining me live on that. Meanwhile, in neighbouring Tamil Nadu, where the Congress is a little happier because it has made political history entering government with two ministers after a span of six decades. It's incredible. Tamil Nadu has entered a new political phase with Chief Minister Vijay expanding his cabinet today and formally ushering in coalition politics for the first time in Tamil Nadu. It's a huge development, because the Congress has joined the TVK-led government after nearly 59 years out of power in the beautiful southern state of Tamil Nadu. Meanwhile, two of the important allies, the IUML and the VCK, are not yet part of the cabinet. Sources have told NDTV that both of those small parties have been allocated one cabinet berth each, but will be inducted into the government at a later stage. So here is Tamil Nadu's first coalition cabinet.
2: ஸ்ரீநாத் எனும் நான், ஆர் வி ரஞ்சித் குமார் எனும் நான்,
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4: Tamil Nadu witnessed a major political realignment as Chief Minister Vijay expanded his cabinet less than 2 weeks after forming the government. 23 MLAs were sworn in as ministers in Chennai today, marking the first major expansion of the TVK government. Governor Rajendra Vishwanath Parlekar administered the oath of office and secrecy at Lok Bhavan as senior leaders and alliance partners watched the ceremony. But the biggest headline, Congress joining the Tamil Nadu government after nearly six decades.
5: This momentum will be a strong momentum, which will as Rahul Gandhi as the Prime Minister candidate, we will be able to secure 40 out of 40 in Tamil Nadu and Puducherry. It's already a stable government. Let us not buy into the argument of those people who had been defeated.
4: The party, which lost political ground in Tamil Nadu following the rise of the Dravidian giants, DMK and AIADMK, has described the development as a historic occasion.
6: It's a very, very important day after 60 years. So, but it is also a beginning. So we are going to start, we have to start rebuilding the party from now on.
7: Yeah, it's a welcome move. I appreciate and thank Taveka President Vijay for giving this offer, and I thank our party president, All India president and opposition leader Rahulji for accepting this offer.
4: Congress Legislature Party leader S. Rajesh Kumar and Melur MLA P. Vishwanathan became the first Congress ministers in Tamil Nadu in decades. Rajesh Kumar has been given tourism portfolio, while Vishwanathan is a minister for higher education. The cabinet expansion also reflected TVK's attempt to balance regions, caste equations and youth representation. Among the prominent inductees were actor-turned-politician A. Srinath from Thoothukudi, young MLA S. Kamali from Avinashi and Coimbatore North MLA V. Sampath Kumar. The political messaging from the TVK was equally significant. Two key allies, the IUML and the VCK, have not been included in the cabinet for now. Sources told NDTV that both parties have been offered one ministerial berth each, but are yet to finalize their nominees. This move signals Vijay's intention to strengthen a broader secular alliance as his government settles into office. For Tamil Nadu politics, the cabinet expansion marks not just a reshuffle of power, but the beginning of a coalition era under actor-turned-Chief Minister Vijay. Bureau Report, NDTV.
0: And away from Karnataka, in Tamil Nadu, the Congress is celebrating a piece of political history. Praveen Chakrabarty, chairman of the Congress's Data Analytics and Professionals Wing, is with us live tonight from Chennai. He's the man seen as the face of the faction that propelled the Congress into a very, very meaningful partnership with the TVK that sees them returning to power in Karnataka after in Tamil Nadu, I beg your pardon, after nearly six decades. Praveen, welcome. Thank you for your time tonight on NDTV. First up, a big congratulations on returning to power in Tamil Nadu after nearly, 59 years? Two of your MLAs have been sworn in today. The party, you know, understandably exultant. It's a very, very big day. You have been key to this alliance. How has it been so far being part of the Vijay Sarkar?
6: Thank you. It is a very historic day for the Congress Party in Tamil Nadu. After nearly six decades, the Tamil Nadu gets a Congress minister today. Not one, but two.
0: Yeah.
6: So in that sense, it marks a directional shift for the Tamil Nadu Congress. But I also want to be very clear that this is a beginning for us. The fact that the Congress Party really had no share in power for 60 years, but continued to be a force, continued to be a political force to reckon with in the state of Tamil Nadu, tells you the goodwill that the party always enjoyed, party and the party's leadership enjoyed with the people. It was a different matter that we couldn't build the party further from there. So I really hope that this marks a change in that. And we use this as a very constructive beginning to strengthen and build the Congress Party from the ground up in the state of Tamil Nadu. I think it also marks a very structural and directional shift in the history of Tamil Nadu's politics. And why do I say that? It's the first coalition government in Tamil Nadu since 1952. Now, all of us are used to coalition governments in other states. But for some reason, Tamil Nadu, at least the true Dravidian parties, made it out to be like the Tamilians will never accept a coalition government. And today, the TVK Congress Alliance has proved that wrong. And I also think that from here on, it will only be an era of coalition governments in the state of Tamil Nadu for the foreseeable future.
0: And I grew up in Chennai, so believe me, I fully appreciate what you're saying and how big a deal it is
6: to have
0: ministers from different parties and not just from one party since 1952. It's a sea change, in the dynamics of politics in Tamil Nadu. So I completely agree with you there. I want to explore what you said a little further, Praveen. In earlier arrangements that you've had, obviously, with the DMK, it hasn't been power sharing. Has that been different in terms of allowing your party to grow? The Congress has been a serious force to reckon with in Tamil Nadu all along. How does this make it go that one step further?
6: Yeah, and this is a very good question, Shiv. And, any political party, what does it promise its, workers and cadres, and what motivates it? We have to be honest to ourselves. They want an opportunity to become an elected representative. They want an opportunity to become a minister. They want an opportunity to be in local bodies. They want an opportunity to be in power. And when, that door is completely shut, how do you then grow the party? How do you attract new people? How do you motivate people? And so this has been a problem. And you're absolutely right in asking the question implicitly, why has it not been asked before? For example, in 2006, there was an opportunity when the DMK did not have a majority of its own, or even otherwise, when the party was in an alliance with the DMK. How is it that we can be in an alliance for an election, but when that alliance wins, you're not in an alliance for the government? And why this was not raised before forcibly Why this was not done in the interest of growing the Tamil Nadu Congress Party? You have to ask the leaders who were there at that time. But this certainly presents a huge opportunity for the Congress Party in Tamil Nadu to grow. And I think that is what we need to look at this for. This is not, I mean, we have to be clear, we have to be humble. We are, after all, still only 5 MLAs. We're still a small part of this government.
0: And it's interesting you mentioned that, Praveen, because, you know, this is a post-poll arrangement that the Congress has with the TVK. But we all know that you were at the forefront of wanting this to have been a pre-poll understanding. You know, for whatever reason, those are in the past now. For whatever reason, it didn't happen. And now you are in this government. But the question I ask is, when this was being pitched to the Congress leadership before the elections, was this the nub of that argument that, you know, this is going to be necessary because power sharing has not been offered to us so far?
6: Yeah, see, we use the term power share in almost like a crude sense of, you know, wanting to be in power. But what it actually signifies is respect.
0: Yeah.
6: It's respect in an alliance. So when you are used to get votes, but then discarded after, that is a sign of disrespect. So it's actually a reflection of respect and trust and the chemistry. And certainly, the Tamil Nadu, so you say I have been at the forefront, but I was merely voicing what I think was the opinion of 3/4 of or more of the cadre, the office bearers, the functionaries of the Tamil Nadu State Congress unit. And absolutely, this is just a manifestation of the desire for more respect, desire for more freedom, desire for more responsibility for the Congress Party in any alliance. And hence, we saw the TVK as an opportunity of once in 50 years to actually, for the Congress Party, to move and grow the party. Because remember, first and foremost, TVK is ideologically aligned because they were very categorical in what their political ideology was going to be.
0: Your former ally, the DMK, obviously not too happy after the divorce, understandably. Have you spoken to the DMK leadership, Praveen? You're now on the opposite sides in Tamil Nadu. The DMK is threatening that the government won't last without its allies' support. Will this work or not, etc.? There's all that narrative that's running. But have you spoken to the DMK leadership? Are you in touch with them? After all, you were allies until a few days ago.
6: I am very sure that as when it comes to politics at the national level, when it comes to opposing, say, policies such as delimitation, such as one nation, one exam, one nation, one language, or one nation, one religion, there is an absolute understanding, cohesion between all the parties that forms the India bloc. And I'm very sure that our leadership is in a constant engagement with the DMK leadership.
0: But at the state level,
6: we could be on the opposite sides of the aisle, and which is perfectly fine.
0: You don't think that's, in terms of the dynamics of politics, it poses some kind of a threat? You know, there's a point to prove, there are scores to settle. Away from the intemperate remarks that have been made, what are you making of Stalin saying, I'll give it 6 months, this government can fall at any moment, it's my allies which are keeping this government in power, etc.? How do you see those remarks? Not from fringe elements, but from M.K. Stalin himself.
6: Sure, and that's fair enough. I mean, after all, they are the principal opposition party. So they have to play the role of the opposition. And I honestly wish they do play the role of the opposition constructively. Question the government, keep it on its toes, run as a checks and balance. And absolutely, as a political party, you're constantly looking for opportunity to see how you can, you know, maneuver here and push things here. And those are all absolutely fair game as far as politics in Tamil Nadu is concerned. I think what is perhaps will not be accepted by the people of Tamil Nadu is backdoor machinations like, you know, the DMK and the AIADMK trying to get in talks just to prevent TVK from coming to power or forming government, as has been very widely known and accepted and reported, including by your own channel,
0: yes,
6: and by yourself. So I think those will not be accepted by the people of Tamil Nadu. But as far as long as it's constructive opposition, be it in the assembly, be it on the ground, on the field, be it on policy, be it on governance, most welcome.
0: We saw a pretty large manifestation of that, Praveen, during the floor test. I think we can all agree that, you know, problems within the AIADMK are more than just, you know, media rumours. How are you seeing that? Are we seeing the beginnings of the end of the AIADMK as we know it?
6: You know, if you actually look back at an interview I gave back in September of last year, and actually I had actually said it. I said that 2026 will mark the beginning of the end of the AIADMK. And I did say at that time that TVK would be a political force and the AIADMK BJP will be a distant number three. And so I'm quite sure that it is certainly the beginning of the end of the AIADMK. But whatever's happening is their internal party matter. I don't wish to speak more about that.
0: Final couple of questions, Praveen. What's the, you know, what are these first few days in this power-sharing arrangement with the TVK been like? What's it been like interacting with Chief Minister Vijay? You know, these are very, very early days. Government formations sort of afterglow is still very much in effect. This is the honeymoon period. But that, you know, the interactions with the Chief Minister, how he is with the ministers, the relationship between your two parties, how would you assess it?
6: Yes, and you know, I spent 2 hours at the Raj Bhavan today. In fact, I had one-on-one discussions with the Chief Minister today. We were at the same high tea table with the Governor. See, yes, it is early days, but you know, what is very, very clear is the Chief Minister of Tamil Nadu, Mr. Joseph Vijay, has understood the mandate very clearly. And what is that mandate? That mandate was for change. That mandate was driven by youth. That mandate said, we are tired of establishment politics of old people and leaders. We want change, we want freshness, we want some radical change. And you already see that in some sense, from a lighter sense, in the Chief Minister's sartorial choices of wearing a coat to, you know, every day. It was so beautiful for me to sit in Raj Bhavan today and watch a whole bunch of youngsters, people under 40, walking up and being sworn in as ministers. It was such a beautiful sight because soon after they finished, they all came, they started talking about their ministry, their issues, that idealism, that freshness, that energy. It was lovely to watch, and that was what the mandate was for. So the mandate was for youth, the mandate was for change, the mandate was for freshness, the mandate was for new ideas. And I think that has been imbibed very, very well.
0: Yeah, and the youngest minister in the cabinet is only 28 years old, which is really, really amazing. And we wish all of them so well, and from very, very unassuming and simple backgrounds. Final question. You know,
6: Absolutely.
0: The big viral images from the swearing-in ceremony, Praveen, were, of course, of Chief Minister Vijay and Rahul Gandhi. You know, that became a big Kodak moment. Are these two leaders going to be keeping in touch? They do get along very well. We know they've met in the past as well. So tell us about the Rahul-Vijay dynamic. They're going to be keeping in touch going forward?
6: Yes, absolutely. You know, even before the election, I mean, I think it's now well reported that way back in, you know, 2009 or 10, I think there was a meeting when, you know, both were much, much younger. But after that, before the election, there were a few phone conversations that Mr. Gandhi had with Mr. Vijay. And soon after, on the day of the results, Mr. Gandhi had a phone conversation with Mr. Vijay to congratulate him, and at which point Mr. Vijay asked him for support of the Congress Party on the day of the results. And then they spent, you know, a fairly long time and high quality time, including one-on-one time with each other backstage before the swearing-in. So, yes, there's certainly a very good chemistry. They certainly understand each other. But still, it's still early days. You know, the TVK is the senior partner for us in Tamil Nadu. Congress Party and Mr. Rahul Gandhi do have institutional strength and memory that we can help with.
0: I'm just going to take the opportunity to throw in one final question, Praveen, since I have you. You know, I know all your energies are in Tamil Nadu right now and, you know, with the new government there. But, you know, if we look at what's happening in Karnataka, there's a tug of war that's still festering there. DK Shivakumar says he's waiting for a Shubh Muhurat. You know, that story is stretching on as well. You know, is there going to be a chief ministerial swap soon?
3: Now, see, I mean, politics is a game of flexing muscles, right? and as soon as a muscle is flexed, it is an opportunity for all of you in the media to actually portray it as a big fist fight. So it's really, you know, it's not really that. I think it's fair for everyone to aspire to a position that they want. But as you saw in the Kerala situation, it was solved very amicably. It may take its process, the Congress party. If we are fortunate that we have many, many qualified people for the top post, but there can really be only one person who can have that chair. So, but it will be settled amicably, and I have no doubts about that.
0: But Praveen, in Kerala, it took only 10 days. This has been going on for 3 years. This government in Karnataka has finished 3 years. You know, there was this rotational formula that was apparently in the air. You know, crises like this have led to problems for the Congress in the past. So the big question people will be wondering is, can this be resolved amicably? That's the question.
3: I have no doubt in my mind it can be. But I mean, you say it's been rolling for 3 years, but if it's, you know, a rotational, as you seem to suggest that it was agreed or whatever, this question really comes up only now, right? So it's really only come up now, and I'm fairly sure that the Congress leadership will settle it amicably. Please remember, the South is very important for the Congress party.
0: Yeah.
3: It is important for us to consolidate, because we are part of governments in Telangana, Karnataka, Kerala, Tamil Nadu, and we will soon see a change in Andhra Pradesh and certainly in Puducherry. So the South is very important. So we are not going to mess this one up also.
0: Praveen Chakravarti, I'll leave it there. Great speaking to you. All the very best to your new ministers and to the new dispensation. Thanks for speaking to NDTV. Good to have you. That's it on India Matters. If you have been, thanks for watching. I'll see you at the same time tomorrow.
8: 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This was the hottest election in all of India. 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
18: Without a hook, no way. The message is clear. It's 2026. You've got to be real in a

0: world of reels. You've got to be original in a world where everything seems generated.
1: That's it. 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
6: Welcome, you're watching NDTV. I'm Aditi Bhardwaj and let's take a look at the top stories that we are tracking at this hour. Trisha's family claims unfair probe by authorities alleged Giribala Singh and family extremely influential with connections in government. Further claims a mother-in-law dialed CCTV company and officials after death to tamper the evidence. Tamil Nadu cabinet expansion updates are coming in. 23 more TVK, Congress ministers take oath, IUML and VCK are also likely to join the government. After violent clashes in Mumbai's Bandra, demolition drive continues on day 3 amid tight security. Pre-planned conspiracy angle under probe, all accused sent to police custody. Trump Netanyahu's power over Iran strategy intense call. Trump says mediators drafting letter of intent that Washington, Tehran would sign to end conflict. Israeli PM says deal and delay in strikes is a mistake. Fire scare observed on Bengaluru-Delhi Air India flight. Air India flight lands in full emergency conditions in Delhi. As per sources, a spark was observed in engine shortly before landing. But all passengers are safe and are yet to disembark the aircraft.

0: Starting off with the breaking news coming in, PM Modi chaired Council of Ministers meet today, and as per sources, the news is just coming in that Prime Minister guided the ministers, work keeping in mind 2047. Emphasis was laid on ease of living and reforms. Presentations were made by more than half a dozen ministers. As per the sources, 9 departments presented their update to the Prime Minister at this Council of Ministers meeting. My colleague Aishwarya is joining me with more details, who has been tracking the story till now. Aishwarya, give us more inside details of what was discussed in the meeting with the Prime Minister.
1: A very important Council of

0: ministers meeting concluded which was a marathon 4.5 hour meeting under the chairmanship of Prime Minister Narendra Modi, where Prime Minister, according to sources, delivered a very strong message to his ministers ahead of the Modi government completing 12 years at the center next month. The sources clearly indicated to us that Prime Minister asked ministers to focus on the future and accelerate the reforms, and also ensure that the governance remains centered to public welfare and ease of living as well. According to sources in the government, the Prime Minister also stressed upon every ministry that should work with Viksit Bharat 2047 mission as the guiding vision, and said that reforms should not refrain, reform should not remain confined to files, but also that should reach to each and every citizen. What we've been also told is that at least 9 departments made presentations before the Prime Minister and the Council of Ministers as well. These include agriculture, forest, labour, road transport, corporate affairs, external affairs, commerce and power. And also the Prime Minister was welcomed by the Council of Ministers after the 5 nation tour. External Affairs Minister Jai Shankar briefed the Council of Ministers about the diplomatic reach of Prime Minister Narendra Modi as well. As far as the presentations and achievements are concerned, certainly Prime Minister stated that forget the past and focus on future, and also deliver the reforms according to the mission that Prime Minister has given as far as Viksit Bharat 2047 is concerned.
1: Absolutely, the focus remains big for the Modi government there. Aishwarya, do stay with us. We have some more breaking news also coming in. This is in regard to the Parliamentary Standing Committee meeting on the NEET paper leak case. In this meeting, according to sources, when the opposition MPs raised questions on how the NEET paper leak happened and who is exactly responsible for it, the National Testing Agency DG Abhishek Singh responded saying the NEET paper leak did not happen through the National Testing Agency system. Currently, there is a shortage of staff in the National Testing Agency, and the process to fill those vacancies is on. My colleague Aishwarya Jain is with me for more details. Aishwarya, do highlight what steps are being taken towards ensuring that this paper leak kind of scare that happened first in 2024 and now in 2026 doesn't repeat.
0: Well, this afternoon at the Parliament, the Standing Committee on Education met under the chairmanship of Congress MP Digvijay Singh. The meeting lasted for almost 2.5 hours. What we've been told, when the MPs of this standing committee asked questions to the NTA DG on how then the paper leak had happened and why retest was being conducted, the NTA DG stated, according to sources, that the NEET paper leak case is now being investigated by the Central Bureau of Investigation. Once the CBI investigation is completed, then only it will be known how the paper leak happened and who is responsible for that. But very importantly, the NTA DG also stated when asked by the opposition MPs about how the NEET paper leak happened and who was responsible for it, the NTA DG Abhishek Singh, who was also present in that particular meeting, responded saying that NEET paper leak did not happen through the NTA system. Perhaps the loopholes have been identified, and in the future there would be more reforms. Of course, the NTA DG Abhishek Singh also mentioned that the Radhakrishnan Committee will be soon implemented, as well as being also confirmed by the Education Minister Dharmendra Pradhan. So very, very important meeting being addressed. The NTA officials were present over there,
1: right,
0: and they have given all such information regarding the NEET paper leak as far as the Education Ministry or Standing Committee on Parliament is concerned.
1: Absolutely. As the politics brews over the matter, it is a big concern for the government to douse any fire, any political fire that is erupting after the paper leak. Thank you so much, Aishwarya, for giving us those details. Shifting our focus to the Bhojshala verdict that has sparked major row. Bhojshala Kamal Maula Mosque dispute has now reached the top court. As the Muslim side approaches Supreme Court, a petition has been filed by the Muslim side in which they have challenged the High Court's verdict. Remember the Madhya Pradesh High Court, which declared Bhojshala as a temple and allowed the Hindu devotees to offer prayers there. My colleague Ashish Bhargava is joining me with more details. Ashish, kya maange rakhi hai Muslim Paksh ne?
2: See, this is big development today, and Muslim side moved Supreme Court against Madhya Pradesh High Court order because High Court declared entire complex temple and provided Muslim entry into this Bhoshala. The appeal filed through most caretaker Qazi Mohinuddin, who is also intervener in the in MP High Court. Now they want Supreme Court to stay MP High Court order till Supreme Court to finally decide this appeal. So it's a big day, and sources tell us tomorrow is a Friday, and Friday in morning the Muslim side likely to mention this matter to CBI bench to for urgent hearing. So tomorrow on Friday it's a big development and big maybe big day for Bhoshala dispute. As they are likely to mention before the Supreme Court to hear this matter early as possible. This is a big development also because the Hindu side also filed a caveat before the Supreme Court. So they said no order should be passed by the Supreme Court before hearing of the Hindu side. Tomorrow they are likely to mention and wants early hearing by the Supreme Court and state want to stay as MP High Court order.
1: Right. Yes. Thank you so much, Ashish, for giving us those details. Tomorrow is a big day with the Supreme Court likely to hear it, and the Hindu side has moved towards the Supreme Court, asking them not to pass any judgment or verdict without hearing them first. So both the sides are dealing and demanding right for worship in Bhoshala. Thank you so much for these details, Ashish. The biggest story of the life of many women. Trisha death probe is now snowballing into a major investigative flashpoint. Trisha's husband, Samarth, has filed an anticipatory bail plea in the High Court and is still absconding. NDTV has accessed an exclusive audio in which you can hear that some details are doing the rounds on social media. Now, Giribala Singh has accused and said that the women in question, Trisha Sharma, was consuming drugs and was also involved with multiple partners. But the question remains whether or not these claims are true. The matter is in court. The court is set to hear Samarth's bail plea tomorrow. Let's also listen into what Trisha's father had to say about the bail plea that is coming up tomorrow in the court, where Samarth Singh has asked the court to grant him anticipatory bail.
3: समर सिंह की बेल के लिए हम कल हाई कोर्ट में विरोध करेंगे उसका, और इनकी एंटीसिपेटरी कैंसिलेशन के लिए भी हाई कोर्ट में अपील की जा रही है, प्लस PM2 के लिए भी हम अप्लाई कर रहे हैं हाई कोर्ट में। तो कल 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
1: NDTV's managing editor Shiv Arur spoke exclusively to Trisha's brother, Major Harshit Sharma, on the death of his sister and allegations leveled against Trisha by her mother-in-law. Listen in to what exactly he had to say.
4: I'd like to start, Harshit, by asking you about the allegations and the many things that have been said by Trisha's mother-in-law about your sister. I have listed some of those right now. She's talked about psychological issues, she's talked about multiple partners, she has talked about sexual past, many things that she has said. I want your opening comments on what Giribala Singh has said about Trisha. Welcome, Harshit.
5: First of all, thank you for having me here. I'm here strictly in a personal capacity. The things that this woman has stooped down.

0: acres of government land is encroached in Mumbai. There should be no leniency. There should be no negotiation. Anyone who encroaches on land in India needs to be removed, and due process should be followed in that. Thanks very much, all gentlemen, for having joined me. Let me quickly cut across to Arvind Saban, Member of Parliament of the Shiv Sena UBT, who's also joining us live. Sir, I just want to start by asking you, this demolition drive has been carried out very clearly under a High Court mandate. Even the Supreme Court has refused to stay it. Why is your party objecting to the exercise then?
1: I received a letter on 3rd February 26 from Mr. Tokhan Sahu, who is a State Minister for Housing of the Central Government of India. Now, what he says is that all people who are dwelling on the land of the government, may it be PSU also, they should be rehabilitated in situ. That means there and there itself. You know, the action of the police or whoever it may be, this should be brought to the notice of the court. When the Honorable Prime Minister says that everybody will have a pakka ghar by 2020, it is 26. It's a failure of the central government not to give them pakka ghar, and as well as it's a failure of the central government when you have your policies, you are not convincing your own government. I mean the government ruled by your party. You are not even able to convince them. This is what the central government has aimed. This is what the dream of the Honorable Prime Minister. This is what he is thinking. That is what he has brought it. And he has issued a circular. These circulars are right now in front of me. You can see these circulars. You can close, can shot it closely and you can read it right now. Wherein it is said that all those people who are there in the premises, whether legitimate or illegitimate, they should be given a pakka ghar.
0: But Arvindji, your leader is not talking about pakka ghar. Your party, by the way, was in power in 2017 with the BJP when the first demolition drive was carried out in this exact area against the illegal encroachment. In 2021, a court survey was done and a court said that, as per the survey, only around 100 structures will be protected, 400 will be demolished. It's a court order. What was the need for your MLA, Mr. Varun Sardesai, to try and politicize it today? And why is Mr. Aditya Thackeray saying that it's being done incorrectly? That process has been followed.
1: Your question is a political itself. You are diverting it to a political situation. Why, Mr. Aditya Thackeray, this is what I'm saying. Why you are taking it into that? This circular is issued after that.
0: Because these statements are political.
1: The Prime Minister has launched a Pakka Ghar scheme for entire country. Affordable vertical, that also he has done. There is another scheme which is affordable housing scheme. That also is existing. Why I said, why these railways or even the other authorities of the central government, when they knew, I myself had went and approached to the central GM railways, I mean the general manager central railway, general manager Western Railway, the chairman Mumbai Port Authority, the chairman Atomic Energy, chairman LIC, chairman the NTC. I myself have went and made to approach and handed over this letter to them. But this has been decided by the government, central government. Honorable Prime Minister wants to give a pakka ghar to it. Why they did not take an initiative and spoke to the state government? Instead, in the past, whatever it must have been happened. See, initially when the 1995 or in that era, during that regime, this scheme was launched of a slum rehabilitation scheme. Later on, the years were enhanced, you know. So then they came up to the 2011. Those hearths which are existing in Mumbai are prior to 2011 will be regularized. And as they are regularized, they'll be incorporated in the development scheme so that they'll get a pakka ghar, and that too free. It is in Maharashtra. What we are doing?
0: But sir, we are talking about two very different things. Again, the 100 people who have shown that they have been citizens for 50 years or more, they are being shown leniency. As far as the encroachers are concerned, in satellite imagery, you can clearly see in 2017, the entire area had been cleared by the authorities when you were in power with the BJP. That is when
1: don't lie.
0: Between, between 2021 and 2024, we've got satellite image, sir.
1: Don't lie.
0: Satellite image shows
1: please.
0: All of these hutments cropped up again. You can see
1: try to understand.
0: The images are on air, and it was the Mahayuti government, and Mr. Uddhav Thackeray, who was the chief minister, was in power in 2021.
1: Who has done a survey?
0: The 2021 survey was done when you were in power.
1: He may be. See, now you're
0: not. But wasn't it your responsibility to prevent the encroachment? At all.

0: why don't you ask the railway authorities first? The most irresponsible behavior is of the railway authorities. When they came to know that 100 are proper, are okay, then beyond 100, when this somebody has started constructing in, why railway was silent?
1: Arre sir, because the police was with you. The police has to stop the re-encroachment on that land, which was cleared.
0: Why they were silent so long?
1: Okay, you know,
0: Who stopped them? This is not limited.
1: Well, the police didn't do anything at that time, and Kirit Somaiya is now saying that you, for reasons of vote bank, are simply defending the encroachers and the Bangladeshi infiltrators. And your MLA is now saying that if there are riots, the police is going to be responsible. The police should know who provoked. A railway demolition simply for infrastructure expansion has been given a communal spin. Is it not unfair to the railways and to the plight of the people of Mumbai?
0: Elective action. And to set the narrative and then say the Bangladeshis were here. Who said it Bangladeshis were here? Why Varun Desai say don't involve them in Aditya Thackeray, what they are saying? The narrative which you want to set out by saying that Bangladeshis were here. Who has stopped you to remove Bangladeshis? Did we object? Did we object ever? Prove it. I challenge it through your channel right now. Let the government come forward and say, so many Bangladeshis have been removed from this country and have been sent to the Bangladesh. Do we have any record? Do we have any number? Do we have any people? All bogus things are going on.
1: Sir, that is for Mr. Kirit Somaiya and the BJP government to prove if they really have any evidence that these are Bangladeshis or not. But you tell me, irrespective of who they are and what their citizenry is, what their citizenship is, if stones are being pelted at the police, won't the police act? Why is your party bringing in a communal colour? The police will act against whoever is taking the law in their hands.
0: I never said police should not act. Why they were silent and the encroachment was going on? It is the other way I am asking you. Where the police station was not knowing that the encroachment is going on. Story is, I was rather worried about that. I was also annoyed with that. The flows were increasing. My hut can be understood by ground law. 1+3 structures were there. Why? It is not communal. You should think it is illegal. And illegal should have been stopped by the municipal authorities as well as by the police. But they were joined in hands.
1: Okay, Mr. Arvind Sawant, at least I'm glad that you're saying that this is illegal and any illegality should be dealt with. And yes, if somebody allowed for this illegal construction to take place under their nose, they should also face the legal action. Thank you very much in the meantime for having spoken to us. Remember, when it is encroachment of this kind, there can be absolutely no mercy as far as the law and due process is followed. On this issue, the buck stops here. Thanks for watching.

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1: Let's do it. Let's do it. Let's start.
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8: He has tracked the pulse of power from Washington to Korea. 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
2: The results with the BJP winning more than 200 seats clearly answer those questions. 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That's 140 elections with less than 70%. Tuvendu Adhikari leading at this moment. Five states, 824 assembly seats. An election that felt more like a war.
9: Again, going to shift focus to West Bengal, bring in our colleagues from the ground as well.
2: We've got some breaking news just coming in.
10: Kanchan Gupta to wear this morning. Green was not one of them. Kanchan, now what's going on here?
9: Khela ho be.
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2: 21 days in Kashmir. People have bombarded me, friends, with requests for an unfiltered list of things I saw and observed on the ground.
12: Very special ground report from the line of control. There were some children who've lost.
13: In the Trishal death case, her absconding husband, Samarth Singh, has filed another bail application in the Jabalpur High Court. A magistrate court had earlier rejected his anticipatory bail plea. Row over Tamil Nadu state song being played after the national anthem, Vande Mataram at cabinet expansion event. DMK has trained its guns on the Vijay Sarkar, says Chief Minister is not standing for the state's rights. TVK hits back.
14: We at NDTV travelled across the length and breadth of West Bengal. This was the hottest election in all of India. And all of India watched it on NDTV.
9: Why I say this, this could be a big story.
11: Thank you.
14: Stories that no one else had.
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14: 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Moments that gave competition viral fever.
16: Bengal bachane ka vote.
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18: The news.
19: Ayush, since when do we do scripts? Fair point. Picture this. The biggest stage. Floodlights.
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18: Without a hook, no way. The message is clear. It's 2026. You gotta be real in a world of reels. You gotta be original in a world where everything seems generated.
19: That's it.
18: That's what we're looking for. 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But wait, what do we call it? The Hook.
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13: Hello and welcome. You're watching NDTV. I'm Aditi Bhardwaj and let's take a look at the top stories that we are tracking at this hour. Trisha's family claims unfair probe by authorities allege Giribala Singh and family extremely influential with connections in government. Further claims a mother-in-law dialed CCTV company and officials after death to tamper the evidence. Tamil Nadu cabinet expansion updates are coming in. 23 more TVK, Congress ministers take oath, IUML and VCK are also likely to join the government. After violent clashes in Mumbai's Bandra, demolition drive continues on day 3 amid tight security. Pre-planned conspiracy angle under probe, all accused sent to police custody. Trump Netanyahu's power over Iran strategy intense call. Trump says mediators drafting letter of intent that Washington, Tehran would sign to end conflict. Israeli PM says deal and delay in strikes is a mistake. Fire scare observed on Bengaluru-Delhi Air India flight. Air India flight lands in full emergency conditions in Delhi. As per sources, a spark was observed in engine shortly before landing. But all passengers are safe and are yet to disembark the aircraft.

0: Starting off with the breaking news coming in, PM Modi chaired Council of Ministers meet today, and as per sources, the news is just coming in that Prime Minister guided the ministers, work keeping in mind 2047. Emphasis was laid on ease of living and reforms. Presentations were made by more than half a dozen ministers. As per the sources, 9 departments presented their update to the Prime Minister at this Council of Ministers meeting. My colleague Aishwarya is joining me with more details, who has been tracking the story till now. Aishwarya, give us more inside details of what was discussed in the meeting with the Prime Minister.
1: Well, a very important Council of Ministers meeting concluded, which was a marathon 4.5-hour meeting under the chairmanship of Prime Minister Narendra Modi, where Prime Minister, according to sources, delivered a very strong message to his ministers ahead of the Modi government completing 12 years at the centre next month. The sources clearly indicated to us that Prime Minister asked ministers to focus on the future and accelerate the reforms, and also ensure that the governance remains centred to public welfare and ease of living as well. According to sources, in the government, the Prime Minister also stressed upon every ministry that should work with Viksit Bharat 2047 mission as the guiding vision, and said that reforms should not remain confined to files, but also that should reach to each and every citizen. What we've been also told is that at least 9 departments made presentations before the Prime Minister and the Council of Ministers as well. These include agriculture, forest, labour, road transport, corporate affairs, external affairs, commerce and power. And also the Prime Minister was welcomed by the Council of Ministers after the 5 nation tour. External Affairs Minister Jaishankar briefed the Council of Ministers about the diplomatic reach of Prime Minister Narendra Modi as well. As far as the presentations and achievements are concerned, certainly Prime Minister stated that forget the past and focus on future, and also deliver the reforms according to the mission that Prime Minister has given as far as Viksit Bharat 2047 is concerned.
0: Absolutely, the focus remains big for the Modi government there. Aishwarya, do stay with us. We have some more breaking news also coming in. This is in regard to the Parliamentary Standing Committee meeting on the NEET paper leak case. In this meeting, according to sources, when the opposition MPs raised questions on how the NEET paper leak happened and who is exactly responsible for it, the National Testing Agency DG Abhishek Singh responded, saying the NEET paper leak did not happen through the National Testing Agency system. Currently, there is a shortage of staff in the National Testing Agency, and the process to fill those vacancies is on. My colleague Aishwarya Jain is with me for more details. Aishwarya, do highlight what steps are being taken towards ensuring that this paper leak kind of scare that happened first in 2024 and now in 2026 doesn't repeat.
1: Well, this afternoon at the Parliament, the Standing Committee on Education met under the chairmanship of Congress MP Digvijay Singh. The meeting lasted for almost 2.5 hours. What we've been told, when the MPs of this standing committee asked questions to the NTA DG on how then the paper leak had happened and why retest was being conducted, the NTA DG stated, according to sources, that the NEET paper leak case is now being investigated by the Central Bureau of Investigation. Once the CBI investigation is completed, then only it will be known how the paper leak happened and who is responsible for that. But very importantly, the NTA DG also stated, when asked by the opposition MPs about how the NEET paper leak happened and who was responsible for it, the NTA DG Abhishek Singh, who was also present in that particular meeting, responded saying that NEET paper leak did not happen through the NTA system. Perhaps the loopholes have been identified, and in the future there would be more reforms. Of course, the NTA DG Abhishek Singh also mentioned that the Radhakrishnan Committee will be soon implemented, as well as being also confirmed by the Education Minister Dharmendra Pradhan. So very, very important meeting being addressed. The NTA officials were present over there, right, and they have given all such information regarding the NEET paper leak as far as the Education Ministry or Standing Committee on Parliament is concerned.
0: Absolutely. As the politics brews over the matter, it is a big concern for the government to douse any fire, any political fire that is erupting after the paper leak. Thank you so much, Aishwarya, for giving us those details. Shifting our focus to the Bhojshala verdict that has sparked major row, Bhojshala Kamal Maula Mosque dispute has now reached the top court. As the Muslim side approaches Supreme Court, a petition has been filed by the Muslim side in which they have challenged the High Court's verdict. Remember the Madhya Pradesh High Court, which declared Bhojshala as a temple and allowed the Hindu devotees to offer prayers there. My colleague Ashish Bhargava is joining me with more details. Ashish, kya maange rakhi hai Muslim Paksh ne?
2: See, this is big development today, and Muslim side moved Supreme Court against Madhya Pradesh High Court order because High Court declared the entire complex a temple and provided Muslim entry into this Bhojshala. The appeal filed through a mosque caretaker Qazi Mohinuddin, who is also intervener in the in MP High Court. Now they want Supreme Court to stay MP High Court order till Supreme Court finally decide this appeal. So it's a big day, and sources tells us tomorrow is a Friday, and Friday in morning the Muslim side likely to mention this matter to CJI bench to for urgent hearing. So tomorrow on Friday it's a big development and big maybe big day for Bhojshala dispute. As they are likely to mention before the Supreme Court to hear this matter early as possible. This is a big development also because the Hindu side also filed a caveat before the Supreme Court. So no order should be passed by the Supreme Court before hearing of the Hindu side. Tomorrow they are likely to mention and wants early hearing by the Supreme Court and state want to stay as MP High Court order.
0: Right. Yes. Thank you so much, Ashish, for giving us those details. Tomorrow is a big day with the Supreme Court likely to hear it, and the Hindu side has moved towards the Supreme Court, asking them not to pass any judgment or verdict without hearing them first. So both the sides are dealing and demanding right for worship in Bhojshala. Thank you so much for these details, Ashish. The biggest story of the life of many women. Twisha death probe is now snowballing into a major investigative flashpoint. Twisha's husband, Samarth, has filed an anticipatory bail plea in the High Court and is still absconding. NDTV has accessed an exclusive audio in which you can hear that some details are doing the rounds on social media. Now, Giribala Singh has a

0: accused and said that the woman in question, Tushar Sharma, was consuming drugs and was also involved with multiple partners. But the question remains whether or not these claims are true. The matter is in court. The court is set to hear Samarth's bail plea tomorrow. Let's also listen into what Tushar's father had to say about the bail plea that is coming up tomorrow in the court, where Samarth Singh has asked the court to grant him anticipatory bail.
1: समर्थ सिंह की बेल के लिए हम कल हाई कोर्ट में विरोध करेंगे उसका, और इनकी एंटीसिपेटरी कैंसिलेशन के लिए भी हाई कोर्ट में अपील की जा रही है, प्लस PM2 के लिए भी हम अप्लाई कर रहे हैं हाई कोर्ट में। तो कल 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
0: NDTV's managing editor Shiv Arur spoke exclusively to Tushar's brother Major Harshit Sharma on the death of his sister and allegations leveled against Tushar by her mother-in-law. Listen in to what exactly he had to say.
2: I'd like to start, Harshit, by asking you about the allegations and the many things that have been said by Tushar's mother-in-law about your sister. I have listed some of those right now. She's talked about psychological issues, she's talked about multiple partners, she has talked about sexual past, many things that she has said. I want your opening comments on what Giribala Singh has said about Tushar. Welcome, Harshit.
3: First of all, thank you for having me here. I'm here strictly in a personal capacity. The things that this woman has stooped down to, by making derogatory remarks about my deceased sister, has really set the family back, and it is unfathomable how one person can be, you know, so cruel in her demeanor when the person is dead. While she was alive, she would be completely, you know, at a different level altogether. Let me remind the ex-judge the rules of engagement of the bail. She was not supposed to interfere. She was not supposed to interfere with the investigations. She was not supposed to make comments on my dead sister. Such derogatory remarks, trying to divert the attention of the people as well as the investigation agency. Let me remind the ex-judge the very law that she has been practicing and passing judgments on. She has forgotten all of it. I question the bail granted to her. I question who has granted this bail. And I question her, after receiving the bail, how is she justifying these actions? And why is there no action being taken?
2: Harshit, do you have reason to fear that the investigation is being influenced? Your brother-in-law, Samarth Singh, has been absconding for 9 days and counting. The sense from we get from your family is that your fear is that Giribala Singh and her family are able to influence the proceedings. Is that what you are saying?
3: It is not a fear, but a fact. A coincidence, a single coincidence can happen. Coincidences, two of them, three of them can be accepted. But when there are way too many coincidences happening one after the other, then they are not coincidences. They are persistent efforts to actually change the facts and interfere. There is persistent efforts to interfere in the investigation, to alter the facts. We can't take them as coincidences anymore.
2: Major Harshit, I want to take some of the things that Giribala Singh has said one by one. And please forgive me in advance. I don't want to make you relive the, you know, the horrors of what she has said, because this is your sister and I have a sister as well. And I know the pain that you feel when you hear those words being said. But you have a right to reply on the things that have been said about Twisha. So the questions I'm going to ask you are in that context, Harshit. Number one, she talks about the abortion issue. Very clearly, she talks about an abortion issue. She says that this was against our wishes. You know, she did not want the child. There was an insinuation that there was a conversation saying it was somebody else's child. She had drugs during the pregnancy. How would you respond to what Giribala Singh is saying about your sister's pregnancy?
3: I am not going to comment on what this lady, and I am really, you know, putting words very nicely here by calling her one. But this woman who has done this, who has made those remarks, does not know the truth. Or maybe she's just trying to avoid it completely. How can a woman, even after wanting to have a baby, being questioned about her character by not just her husband, but her mother-in-law, two out of three people who are staying at that house, I won't call it a home, when she's being questioned about the integrity of that child, about the legitimacy of that child, about the character that my sister had, how can anyone, even after wanting to, can continue with that? How can she bring a child to such a suffocating home? Even if she wanted it. And what say that this woman has in it? I do not understand it. Very regressive thinking.
2: What would you say tonight to Giribala Singh, Harshit? What would you say to her after all that she has said?
3: You've been part of the judicial system. You've been a judge yourself. You've passed judgments on people's trials. How can you be so backward thinking, regressive, torturous chameleon that you are claiming yourself not to be? I want to ask, if you are following the system, why is your son absconding?
0: You heard the brother's anger. Now listen in to what the mother said. And let me break it down for you what the mother-in-law said about the dead daughter-in-law, Twisha. She said, Twisha had multiple partners. She was involved with the multiple people before marriage. The mother-in-law also said that Twisha hid her history with boys before marrying Samarth. She also said that Twisha had split personality, that she loved cooking but didn't cook after marriage. She said she loved to water plants but she didn't do so. Twisha held liberal views and acted on her own after marriage. In those 5 months, she realized, mother-in-law saying that Twisha held liberal views and she always acted on her own. She didn't take guidance from her. Twisha also consumed drugs as per the mother-in-law, and hence she wanted to abort the kid. Mother-in-law also said that Twisha had split personality because earlier, before the marriage, Twisha said that she wanted to have child. And in those 5 months, she was pregnant, but then she wanted to abort the kid, after which she says that this is what Twisha did. She was reckless and she was consuming drugs. She had shivering hands and withdrawal symptoms that we saw, and she was reckless and impulsive. And this was all visible in those 5 months to the mother-in-law. And hence, she says that she wasn't mentally stable. She was unstable. Even so, that Twisha went one night out of the house without informing the in-laws, and hence the mother-in-law claims that Twisha is unstable. As I said, that Twisha never watered plants or supervised cook was also one of the complaints that was made by Twisha's mother-in-law. Ms. Giribala Singh had problem with that. Twisha never offered prayers is one other problem area that the mother-in-law found herself in when Twisha came to the house. She said that Trisha earlier used to say, before the marriage, she said that she

0: 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The fury of Operation Sindhu.
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5: Pakistan's rants at the United Nations were once again confronted by India. India dismissed

0: dismantled Islamabad point by point on the global stage. At the UN Security Council debate on protection of civilians in armed conflict, India's envoy exposed Pakistan's terror record, hypocrisy and history of violence in front of the world. Take a look at our report.
1: It is ironic that Pakistan, with its long tainted record of genocidal acts,
2: Pakistan once again turned the United Nations Security Council into a battlefield. And like always, India came fully prepared. As Islamabad attempted to raise the Jammu and Kashmir bogey, India hit back with a blistering rebuttal. India's permanent representative to the UN, Ambassador Harish Parvathaneni, accused Pakistan of hypocrisy, exposing what he called Islamabad's long history of genocidal violence and cross-border terror.
1: Pakistan, with its long tainted record of genocidal acts, has chosen to refer to issues that are strictly internal to India. The United Nations Assistance Mission in Afghanistan has reported that in the first 3 months of 2026, 750 civilian deaths and injuries were documented in Afghanistan as a result of cross-border armed violence perpetrated by Pakistani military forces, most of which occurred due to airstrikes.
2: India also slammed Pakistan for exporting instability beyond its borders, also for using terrorism to externalize its internal failures. And then came the most explosive charge, referring to Operation Searchlight of 1971. India said Pakistan's military carried out systematic atrocities and genocidal violence, including mass rapes during the Bangladesh Liberation War.
1: Such heinous acts of aggression by Pakistan should not come as a surprise from a country that bombs its own people and conducts systematic genocide. During Operation Searchlight in 1971, Pakistan sanctioned the systematic campaign of genocidal mass rape of 400,000 women citizens by its own army. Such inhuman conduct reflects Pakistan's repeated attempts over decades to externalize internal failures through increasingly desperate acts of violence both within and beyond its borders.
2: From cross-border terror to civilian deaths and historical atrocities, India made one thing crystal clear at the UNSC. Nations supporting terror cannot lecture the world on human rights. And at the UN this time, Pakistan did not just face criticism, it faced a global indictment led by India. Bureau Report, NDTV World.
0: Slipping into a very quick break here. 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
2: What seems settled for me is unfinished business. So I rewind, I pause, I reflect, I dig, until what's buried stands up to be counted. Breaking Ground, not just headlines, the meaning behind them. This is Breaking Ground with me, Vedika Sood.
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4: Good evening. Welcome to Left, Right and Center. I'm Vishnu Shom on the program this evening. The barbaric Pahalgam terror massacre a year back that brutally claimed 26 innocent lives in Kashmir's scenic Baisaran Valley has been exposed in shocking detail by the National Investigation Agency. In a major breakthrough, the NIA charge sheet has named the Pakistan-based Lashkar-e-Taiba terrorist Sajid Jatt alias Langda as the dreaded mastermind who orchestrated and directed the entire attack in real time from his lair in Lahore. His own son-in-law in Kashmir has now officially identified his photograph as key evidence. Meanwhile, local accomplices sheltered the armed terrorists for hours while the killers used mobile phones purchased in Pakistan. Before I go across to my panel of experts, this is what we know at this stage based on this charge sheet. The Pahalgam terror attack, the Pak connection. The NIA has charge sheeted Saifullah alias Sajid Jatt, also known as Langda. He is an LET TRF terrorist operating from Lahore. He's accused number one as mastermind of the Pahalgam attack. Sajid Jatt's identity was confirmed for the first time by his son in Kashmir, who officially identified his photograph, included as key evidence in the charge sheet. Now remember, between the 15th and the 16th of April last year, Sajid dispatched three terrorists. These terrorists have been identified as Faisal Jatt, or Suleiman as he is known, Habib Tahir alias Chotu and Hamza Afghani from Pakistan to conduct reconnaissance of the Baisaran Valley and surrounding areas. Even on the day of the attack, Sajid remained in constant real-time contact with Lahore, providing location data, coordinates, movement instructions, hideouts and escape routes to the terrorists on the ground. Local Pahalgam residents Parvez and Bashir Ahmed sheltered the armed terrorists who arrived on the 21st of April via forest routes in Parvez's. They were in fact in Parvez's huts. That's where they went for nearly 5 hours. They supplied them with food, tea, water and information on the Amarnath Yatra that they sought, also security arrangements. Now, two mobile phones have been recovered from the slain terrorists who were taken out during Op Mahadev. That was the operation which eventually got the Pahalgam terrorists. What we are now reporting is a lot of detail, the conspiracy as it was. And so two mobile phones recovered from the slain terrorists were in fact purchased in Pakistan, one in Lahore's Kot Lakhpat area, one in Karachi, proving that the entire conspiracy was planned and directed from Pakistani soil. Well, joining us now, we've got very special guest, General KJS Dhillon, former GOC 15 Corps of the Indian Army, somebody who's fought terrorism extensively. He's also an expert on Kashmir. Yashovardhan Jha Azad, ex-special director of IB and former secretary security in the government of India, again an officer who's sort of dealt with terrorists and conspiracies like this. Sushant Sareen, strategic affairs expert and senior fellow at ORF. Thank you all very much for being with us. General Dhillon, let me come to you first. We'll talk about the specifics, but why do you think that 1 year ago, Pakistan decided to go ahead and do this? And I say Pakistan are not terrorists because it's all one entity, as I understand it.
5: Vishnu, good evening and good evening to fellow panelists. This whole incident, which happened in Baisaran Valley on 22nd April last year, killing 26 innocent tourists, all over this whole operation, ISI's mark is very, very evident. Having seen ISI operations in the Kashmir Valley for the last 30 years, starting from the planning to infiltration, to reconnaissance, to execution, to exit, everything is a copybook style of ISI. This Sajid Jatt terrorist whom, about whom the information is now being shared by you based on the National Investigating Agency's charge sheet, is just a front. He is just a front and a code name who is being used so that the deniability factor is embedded in the whole thing. Otherwise, this is a typical ISI operation planned in their headquarters. And why I am saying this? If you look at the whole plan, Baisaran Valley is a separated valley from the main highway. It is about 40 minutes walk from the nearest roadhead. It is an isolated valley with very thick jungles all around it, including tertiary, secondary, and primary forest. And the timing of the operation, in the afternoon, they carried out the operation. They had adequate daylight to get into the jungle and then disappear. Whereas the security forces, when the operation would be, information would come in, they would travel to the nearest roadhead by vehicles, walk up the 40 minutes of walk, go and take stock of the situation, and by that time, it would be nearing last light.
4: Right.
5: And one more important aspect, in the Baisaran Valley, the mobile connectivity was very low because of remoteness. And that's how the even the information about what happened came in trickles. So okay. The selection of the target is with a typical military analysis. No ragtag terrorist organization can plan an operation like this and select a target like this. And they had the full information that there is no police or security force presence in Baisaran Valley during those days. And the tourists are innocent and they're unarmed. So all these things combined together, this Sajid Jatt is just a front for the ISI, a code name, or maybe some individual may also be there as per your information. But it is an ISI operation controlled by ISI, planned by ISI, executed by ISI.
4: Got it.
5: And it is a good thing that technical intelligence from the mobile phones is now proving that these phones and everything was purchased in Pakistan. And that is how the connivance and the whole ownership of Pakistan is very, very clear.
4: Okay, General, half a second. Sushanta, why did Pakistan and the ISI, it's you know, one and the same. Why did they do this?
5: Again.
4: Why did they do this, Sushant, at the time that they did? What is your theory?
6: So, Vishnu, just before the Pahalgam attack had happened, there was a major terror attack in Pakistan. There was this train, the Jaffar Express, that had been hijacked. 400 people had been held hostage, and that was then released. About 30, 35 people died in that attack. And at that point of time, the Pakistanis were saying that India is to blame for this because they call these fellows Fitna al-Hindustan and that India is to blame and there will be payback. So one is that this was from the Pakistani side. This was a tit for tat for an alleged Indian involvement of which they have shown absolutely no proof whatsoever. One was that. Second, also remember, this was the time when J.D. Vance was visiting India. And as we have seen in the past, whenever spectacular terror attacks have taken place, it has always coincided with a high-profile visit which was coming into India. And again, this was timed with J.D. Vance. Third, and very importantly, there was, you know, the Pakistani military establishment and this puppet regime of theirs. This was in the doghouse. It still is pretty much in the doghouse, but they managed to refurbish their image. And there is nothing better which works in Pakistan to refurbish the image of the Pakistan military than to stoke tensions with India to create an almost warlike situation, because that kind of rallies the country behind these fellows. So even, and I think Imran Khan and his people shot themselves in the foot by backing the army at this point in time, because had they actually questioned the performance of the army during Operation Sindoor, which the Pakistanis anticipated there will be a major military strike by India because of what Pakistan did, because that's now the norm. We are in a kind of a commitment trap, not the best of terms to use, but we are now committed to attacking Pakistan every time there is a big terror attack against India. We are not going to take it lying down anymore. And regardless of the consequences, and we will control the escalation dominance. But they knew this will happen, but they kind of manufactured this entire, this entire propaganda around how valiant the Pakistan army was, etc., etc. And if you see what has happened since then, they have managed to burnish their image and firmly establish themselves. And one last point, Vishnu, do remember that earlier that year in January, when Trump had taken over power, when he made his State of the Union address, the Pakistanis very cleverly caught hold of this unknown, obscure fellow and handed him over to Trump to showcase him as the mastermind of the Abbeygate bombing. This guy was nobody. He was an absolute nobody in the ISKP, right?
4: Okay.
6: But they presented him, and Trump and all his cronies presented that the Pakistanis are now going to be stalwart allies in the war on terror. So this is what was the couple of reasons that I can point out to why this particular attack was done. But please remember that, you know, all the other failures that have might been there, the security failure, that there was no security staff out there and tourists were allowed, were basically cracks which were exploited by the terrorists, who had obviously recceded the position and then carried out this massacre and then run away. Finally, they got caught and were sent to meet their maker and their 72 right. Whores. But by then, 26 people had lost their life.
4: Mr. Azad, what do we know about this man, Sajid? Sushant makes the plan that makes the point. In fact, General Dhillon makes the point that, you know, I mean, this is ISI. The name is irrelevant. But on the basis of what you've read in this report, in this chart sheet by the NIA, what do you make of the planners, the handlers, and the conspiracy and the way it was carried out?
7: Yeah, let me, before that, just comment a little on your last question, which is very, very important one, as to why the attack at this time and what are the reasons. I think there are three reasons. One, of course, within Pakistan, as Sushant has already pointed out, the reaction, the immediate reaction and the retaliation to Jafar Express. The second was international, as it always happens. So J.D. Vance came and they had to get that international media attention. But the third, which is very, very important, you know, it's a tourist season. It was an attack on Kashmir economy. It got tremendous media visibility. It also exposed the kind of security, I mean, failure or the breach which was there in Pahalgam, right there underneath you, where it was, you know, buzzing with tourist activity, and that's where the attack came, and that kind of gave a picture that, you know, this is something which is already there and within. Now, TRF is just a proxy front of lit. So obviously, time to time, if you see, the last big attack was about 5 years back or 6 years back, you know, 2019 Pulwama, which clearly gave the stamp of Pakistan hand. Okay, we are able to direct from there. But time to time, this is also important to shore up the confidence of these overground workers here and the others, cohorts of theirs, who are otherwise tasked and activated like these sleeper cells, that some of the attacks are coordinated right from there to build up this kind of a channel of communication, as also their coordination. Now, General is right. You know, the name can be anybody, Saifullah, Langda. Yes, he's from Lashkar-e-Taiba. But, you know, the very significant part, and that's what you asked about the planning and this, is the use of the most modern and fit Pakistani commandos. I think that is a real, and entering from the Jammu forest, with those M4 carbines and with only those dry nuts, with SATCOMs and things like that, which actually in a way shows the way for the internal guys who are really more relying on you know, digital and you know, something like Burhan Wani kinds of heroes. That there's quite a difference between these two. A frontal, you know, daring attack which kills and is helped by the overground workers gives a tremendous boost to these terrorist outfits. And therefore, I think one of the most important things which I would say in the end is that it showed up the capability of the led to operate like this within India. And thank God the NIA got them. But I think, you know, the last point, Vishnu, is that we should hit them back hard. We may talk that, you know, the India, Kashmir is a bilateral issue, but terrorism is international. Each and every evidence which has been ferreted out, the ambassador should be called in Delhi. There should be, you know, there should be pictures floating all over, all the channels showing it, and let the all over the world know that this evidence is clearly Pakistani, because Saifullah, we will not get like the 2008 perpetrators.
4: General Dhillon, you know, I think Mr. Azad makes some important points on the sophistication of the attack itself in terms of the techniques used, communication. In my 30 years of covering the armed forces, I've seen, you know, it started with ragtag terrorists coming across. The fence was not much of a fence, you know, two decades ago. Many of them were intercepted early. They were not even well clad. Most of them didn't even have proper AK-47s, which is their weapon of choice. What we are now seeing is

0: carry on. I'll come to you after that. Yeah, General.
1: Vishnu, because whatever is now available and visible, and even when I was a corps commander there, because of our technological advancement of intercepting all types of communication, all types of transmissions, and they have now gone high tech, and that is the reason I'm saying it's not a ragtag terrorist organization, it's an ISI, it's Pakistan Army, which is providing them with the Chinese communication equipment.
0: Yes.
1: And they are now using apps like Alpine Quest, which is voice, you know, that voice on internet protocol, VoIP. So all these things are there. And the weapon system that Mr. Yad said, M4s. Generally, we had seen terrorists with AK-47. M4s were only confiscated or, you know, captured when there was a big terrorist leader in that group.
2: Yes.
1: That was the moment we had an M4, that was an indication this group has some major mastermind, major leader. Now, those type of weapons were being used in this attack. That type of technical equipment was being used in this attack. And the mere fact that they reached the Baisaran Valley without having any interception so far, from the line of control right up to the Baisaran Valley, that means they were only using very, very sophisticated equipment in a concealed secret mode. You use the words like bus communication and all that. Yes, bus communication for the benefit of viewers is a big data is packed into very small bus communication, which is made in a split second. And then the data at the receiver's end is again expanded to see what the information is. Yes, all those techniques were used by these terrorists. And this again says, very clearly it says it's a Pakistan Army's operation, it's an ISI's operation. And they were controlling it, they were planning it, they executed it. And they were handling it. They supplied all this equipment. This equipment is not available off the shelf.
0: Yeah.
1: It's a military-grade equipment. It's a military-grade planning which they carried out. So it's a Pakistan Army written all over this operation, ISI written all over this.
0: Right, General, I get that. Sushant, go ahead.
3: Just a couple of things. One, Vishnu, you know, General Dhillon will probably remember, he must have been a young officer in 1990. And I remember seeing images at that point of time. Our guys used to be carrying those unwieldy SLRs and the terrorists used to be one step ahead with AK-47s. Our guys were carrying World War II vintage communication sets, you know, full backpacks. They were carrying those very nifty, sexy Kenwood sets with these frequency hopping, and it took us a long time to catch up. General Dhillon is right that even now they are using new communication techniques. I think eventually we will catch up, but I think we have to remember that whether it is the communication equipment or the new rifles they are using, please remember the Americans left a huge bunch of rifles in Afghanistan. A lot of them were smuggled into Pakistan. So Pakistan can always maintain plausible deniability that, you know, the terrorists must have got it from some other source. There is no way we can control it. Even we are making a song and dance about it. That is one. Second, you know, on what Mr. Azad was saying, look, you can do all the lawfare necessary. And I think there is a case to be made that we go and plaster the world over. We present this case. But let's not expect anything out of it, because where I disagree with Mr. Azad is terrorism is a cross that every country has to bear on its own. I don't think that old world in which, you know, a lot of countries were cooperating against terrorism is there any longer. If we expect the Americans to come or somebody else to come and help us, they are not going to do it. We should not even expect them to do it. And one way of getting rid of these terrorists is perhaps what has happened apparently today, that somebody who was involved in the Pulwama attack in one form or another, you know, there are some very nice guys called unknown gunmen who have done the needful as far as that fellow is concerned. And I think something similar will have to be done, because these guys cannot be allowed to live, you know, with impunity. And something has to be done to visit the wrath of God on them.
0: General Azad, Mr. Azad, you know, what I, you know, I covered the Red Fort attacks. I was there day in and day out. And it just struck me that coming as it did so soon after Op Sindoor and the tragic loss of life, 16, it was just another reminder that we can strike them militarily and we can strike them hard. But to your point that we need to keep hitting them, it's not going to turn off the terror tap. I mean, for what it's worth, all of these terror camps have been

0: built. The bigger ones, the smaller ones as well. Now, we cannot switch on and off a military operation of the size of Op Sindoor. What do we do?
1: You know, I want to make quick 4 points on this. First, Vishnu, let's see the attacks like Pulwama or attacks on Baisaran. They carry on, linger in your image for a very, very long time. That's the idea of terrorism. So if Pakistan has to plan really well like these for attacks, it doesn't mind if attacks like this take place in once in 3 or 4 years. So what I meant was you have to be absolutely on the alert throughout. You talked about the Red Fort attack. In between, in fact, I had spoken and written a lot about that, that see, these internal destabilization attempts will be done through the internet. You know, nobody has to really direct a major operation from there. So intermittently, this will go on, a major attack being directed from there, and in between their cohorts and, you know, overground supporters will do the job. The second is, I was talking about the induction of tremendous leap in technology and the participation of the PAK regulars, like in the Kargil. Every new army chief or every new ISI chief, this fellow made himself the field marshal without winning a war. I mean, I don't know, General Dillon can recount any other incident in the world. And so he has to prove one-upmanship. They have, and that's why I have a feeling now that these attacks will be coming across the border will be absolutely right, as a general is saying, fully equipped with the most modern thing. And this time, mind you, Vishnu, they won't leave behind those little slips or whatever or chocolates also, so that they link you to Pakistan. The fourth point which I was talking about was that, you know, I agree with Sushant that let's not expect any help from anyone. No. My idea is not that. My idea is to plaster. You see, the Pakistan advertisement, Pakistan communication system, Pakistan international reach out is faster. It cries on every point. We should give a blast, very, you know, a major, mature, you know, stateful manner. This is what Pakistan has done. We don't want any help from you, but this is what we have. And the last point, which I was definitely was going to make, was it is time to, you know, do some changes in our security grid in Kashmir. And I think for any counterinsurgency grid, I think you need the support of the people completely. Give Abdullah, the chief minister, the head of the security grid in his hands. And the state should be carved out. Let it look natural. Let it look as if the whole state is fighting with Kashmir, with Pakistan democratically, because no longer people want to be with Pakistan. They have some, you know, issues. The outreach must be much, much more effective. Okay. I think that is a very important thing in Kashmir.
0: All right, gentlemen, I'm out of time, but it's been a meaningful conversation, and I'm glad we've got this new evidence before us. Not that there was any doubt about where all of this was coming from, but I think my larger question remains unanswered. And I suppose there are no immediate answers. What will India do next when there is an attack like this and an attack after that? Because you can't really switch off the terror tap. We've been trying to do that for decades, and it is a lingering problem. There may be solutions, but perhaps nothing immediate. Thank you all very much for being with us.
2: आपने तो दीदी को एकदम धो डाला
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2: 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Cruz spent some time with him. We have these whistles out for you, and the whistles are for the fact that you got the poll right, which is quite fantastic.
8: We saw you campaigning, ma'am, for the RG Kaur victim's mother as well. You know, that was a telling moment. Do you believe that that incident in some ways was a tipping point?
9: I think that Shiv is not, was not the only incident.
10: Tabhi puran khule তুই মুখ ফুটে তোর মনের কথা একলা বলো রে যদি তোর ডাক শুনে কেউ

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7: Across the country. 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Witnessed history being made in global capitals and conflict zones, brought clarity to complex issues of national security and international affairs. 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
8: The results with the BJP winning more than 200 seats clearly answer those questions. Our teams on the ground, in the studios, in the newsroom, we keep tracking every twist. 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That's 140 elections with less than 70%. Tuvendu Adhikari leading at this moment. Five states, 824 assembly seats. An election that felt more like a war.
9: Again, going to shift focus to West Bengal, bring in our colleagues from the ground as well.
8: We've got some breaking news just coming in.
10: Kanchan Gupta to wear this morning. Green was not one of them. Kanchanda, what's going on here?
9: Khela ho be.
11: Vijay is finishing off every existing political force.
10: This holds, Pradeep Gupta will be dancing. 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
8: 21 days in Kashmir. People have bombarded me, friends, with requests for an unfiltered list of things I saw and observed on the ground.
2: Very special ground report from the line of control. There were some children who've lost limbs in the shelling.
8: They're now India's smallest, but possibly the most powerful crime family. Cough syrup has killed at least 25 children. Suddenly, people are wondering about the weaponization of India-Pakistan cricket. We live and breathe elections. You will not believe your eyes or ears when I show you what I'm about to do.
13: And for a country that has fought so many wars in the mountains and at high altitude.
8: We're standing on the Indian Navy's newest warship.
2: The line of control, Shiv Arur, NDTV.
9: We at NDTV travelled across the length and breadth of West Bengal. This was the hottest election in all of India. And all of India watched it on NDTV.
14: Why I say this, this could be a big story.
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9: that gave competition viral fever.
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9: Handouts. When it was anything Bengal.
3: Hello and welcome. You're watching NDTV. I'm Aditi Bhardwaj and let's take a look at the top stories that we are tracking at this hour. Trisha's family claims unfair probe by authorities allege Giribala Singh and family extremely influential with connections in government. Further claims a mother-in-law dialed CCTV company and officials after death to tamper the evidence. Tamil Nadu cabinet expansion updates are coming in. 23 more TVK, Congress ministers take oath, IUML and VCK are also likely to join the government.

After violent clashes in Mumbai's Bandra, demolition drive continues on day three amid tight security. Pre-planned conspiracy angle under probe, all accused sent to police custody. Trump Netanyahu's power over Iran strategy intense call. Trump says mediators drafting letter of intent that Washington, Tehran would sign to end conflict. Israeli PM says deal and delay in strikes is a mistake. Fire scare observed on Bengaluru-Delhi Air India flight. Air India flight lands in full emergency conditions in Delhi. As per sources, a spark was observed in engine shortly before landing. But all passengers are safe and are yet to disembark the aircraft.

0: Starting off with the breaking news coming in, PM Modi chaired Council of Ministers meet today, and as per sources, the news is just coming in that Prime Minister guided the ministers, work keeping in mind 2047. Emphasis was laid on ease of living and reforms. Presentations were made by more than half a dozen ministers. As per the sources, 9 departments presented their update to the Prime Minister at this Council of Ministers meeting. My colleague Aishwarya is joining me with more details, who has been tracking the story till now. Aishwarya, give us more inside details of what was discussed in the meeting with the Prime Minister.
1: Well, a very important Council of Ministers meeting concluded, which was a marathon 4.5-hour meeting under the chairmanship of Prime Minister Narendra Modi, where Prime Minister, according to sources, delivered a very strong message to his ministers ahead of the Modi government completing 12 years at the centre next month. The sources clearly indicated to us that Prime Minister asked ministers to focus on the future and escalate the reforms, and also ensure that the governance remains centred to public welfare and ease of living as well. According to sources, in the government, the Prime Minister also stressed upon every ministry that should work with Viksit Bharat 2047 mission as the guiding vision, and said that reforms should not remain confined to files, but also that should reach to each and every citizen. What we've been also told is that at least 9 departments made presentations before the Prime Minister and the Council of Ministers as well. These includes agriculture, forest, labour, road transport, corporate affairs, external affairs, commerce and power. And also the Prime Minister was welcomed by the Council of Ministers after the 5 nation tour. External Affairs Minister Jaishankar briefed the Council of Ministers about the diplomatic reach of Prime Minister Narendra Modi as well. As far as the presentations and achievements are concerned, certainly Prime Minister stated that forget the past and focus on future, and also deliver the reforms according to the mission that Prime Minister has given as far as Viksit Bharat 2047 is concerned.
0: Absolutely, the focus remains big for the Modi government there. Aishwarya, do stay with us. We have some more breaking news also coming in. This is in regard to the Parliamentary Standing Committee meeting on the NEET paper leak case. In this meeting, according to sources, when the opposition MPs raised questions on how the NEET paper leak happened and who is exactly responsible for it, the National Testing Agency DG Abhishek Singh responded, saying the NEET paper leak did not happen through the National Testing Agency system. Currently, there is a shortage of staff in the National Testing Agency, and the process to fill those vacancies is on. My colleague Aishwarya Jain is with me for more details. Aishwarya, do highlight what steps are being taken towards ensuring that this paper leak kind of scare that happened first in 2024 and now in 2026 doesn't repeat.
1: Well, this afternoon at the Parliament, the Standing Committee on Education met under the chairmanship of Congress MP Digvijay Singh. The meeting lasted for almost 2.5 hours. What we've been told, when the MPs of this standing committee asked questions to the NTA DG on how then the paper leak had happened and why retest was being conducted, the NTA DG stated, according to sources, that the NEET paper leak case is now being investigated by the Central Bureau of Investigation. Once the CBI investigation is completed, then only it will be known how the paper leak happened and who is responsible for that. But very importantly, the NTA DG also stated, when asked by the opposition MPs about how the NEET paper leak happened and who was responsible for it, the NTA DG Abhishek Singh, who was also present in that particular meeting, responded saying that NEET paper leak did not happen through the NTA system. Perhaps the loopholes have been identified, and in the future there would be more reforms. Of course, the NTA DG Abhishek Singh also mentioned that the Radhakrishnan Committee will be soon implemented, as well as being also confirmed by the Education Minister Dharmendra Pradhan. So very, very important meeting being addressed. The NTA officials were present over there,
0: right,
1: and they have given all such information regarding the NEET paper leak. as far as the Education Ministry or Standing Committee on Parliament is concerned.
0: Absolutely. As the politics brews over the matter, it is a big concern for the government to douse any fire, any political fire that is erupting after the paper leak. Thank you so much, Aishwarya, for giving us those details. Shifting our focus to the Bhojshala verdict that has sparked major row, Bhojshala Kamal Maula Mosque dispute has now reached the top court. As the Muslim side approaches Supreme Court, a petition has been filed by the Muslim side in which they have challenged the High Court's verdict. Remember the Madhya Pradesh High Court, which declared Bhojshala as a temple and allowed the Hindu devotees to offer prayers there. My colleague Ashish Bhargava is joining me with more details. Ashish, kya maange rakhi hai Muslim paksh ne?
2: See, this is big development today, and Muslim side moved Supreme Court against Madhya Pradesh High Court order because High Court declared the entire complex a temple and provided Muslim entry into this Bhojshala. The appeal filed through a mosque caretaker Qazi Mohinuddin, who is also intervener in the in MP High Court. Now they want Supreme Court to stay MP High Court order till Supreme Court finally decide this appeal. So it's a big day, and sources tells us tomorrow is a Friday, and Friday in morning the Muslim side likely to mention this matter to CJI bench to for urgent hearing. So tomorrow on Friday it's a big development and big maybe big day for Bhojshala dispute. They are likely to mention before the Supreme Court to hear this matter early as possible. This is a big development also because the Hindu side also filed a caveat before the Supreme Court. So no order should be passed by the Supreme Court before hearing of the Hindu side. Tomorrow they are likely to mention and wants early hearing by the Supreme Court and state want to stay as MP High Court order.
0: Right. Yes. Thank you so much, Ashish, for giving us those details. Tomorrow is a big day with the Supreme Court likely to hear it, and the Hindu side has moved towards the Supreme Court, asking them not to pass any judgment or verdict without hearing them first. So both the sides are dealing and demanding right for worship in Bhojshala. Thank you so much for these details, Ashish. The biggest story of the life of many women. Twisha death probe is now snowballing into a major investigative flashpoint. Twisha's husband, Samarth, has filed an anticipatory bail plea in the High Court and is still absconding. NDTV has accessed an exclusive audio in which you can hear that some details are doing the rounds on social media. Now, Giribala Singh has accused and said that the women in question, Twisha Sharma, was consuming drugs and was also involved with multiple partners. But the question remains whether or not these claims are true. The matter is in court. The court is set to hear Samarth's bail plea tomorrow. Let's also listen into what Twisha's father had to say about the bail plea that is coming up tomorrow in the court, where Samarth Singh has asked the court to grant him anticipatory bail.

0: सिंह की बेल के लिए हम कल हाई कोर्ट में विरोध करेंगे उसका, और इनकी एंटीसिपेटरी कैंसिलेशन के लिए भी हाई कोर्ट में अपील की जा रही है, प्लस PM2 के लिए भी हम अप्लाई कर रहे हैं हाई कोर्ट में। तो कल हमारे 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
1: NDTV's managing editor Shiv Arur spoke exclusively to Trisha's brother Major Harshit Sharma on the death of his sister and allegations leveled against Trisha by her mother-in-law. Listen in to what exactly he had to say.
2: I'd like to start, Harshit, by asking you about the allegations and the many things that have been said by Trisha's mother-in-law about your sister. I have listed some of those right now. She's talked about psychological issues, she's talked about multiple partners, she has talked about sexual past, many things that she has said. I want your opening comments on what Giribala Singh has said about Trisha. Welcome, Harshit.
3: First of all, thank you for having me here. I'm here strictly in a personal capacity. The things that this woman has stooped down to by making derogatory remarks about my deceased sister has really set the family back, and it is unfathomable how one person can be, you know, so cruel in her demeanor when the person is dead. While she was alive, she would be completely, you know, at a different level altogether. Let me remind the ex-judge the rules of engagement of the bail. She was not supposed to interfere. She was not supposed to interfere with the investigations. She was not supposed to make comments on my dead sister. Such derogatory remarks, trying to divert the attention of the people as well as the investigation agency. Let me remind the ex-judge the very law that she has been practicing and passing judgments on. She has forgotten all of it. I question the bail granted to her. I question who has granted this bail. And I question her, after receiving the bail, how is she justifying these actions? And why is there no action being taken?
2: Harshit, do you have reason to fear that the investigation is being influenced? Your brother-in-law, Samarth Singh, has been absconding for 9 days and counting. The sense we get from your family is that your fear is that Giribala Singh and her family are able to influence the proceedings. Is that what you are saying?
3: It is not a fear, but a fact. A coincidence, a single coincidence can happen. Coincidences, 2 of them, 3 of them can be accepted. But when there are way too many coincidences happening one after the other, then they are not coincidences. They are persistent efforts to actually change the facts and interfere. There is persistent efforts to interfere in the investigation, to alter the facts. We can't take them as coincidences anymore.
2: Major Harshit, I want to take some of the things that Giribala Singh has said one by one. And please forgive me in advance. I don't want to make you relive the horrors of what she has said, because this is your sister and I have a sister as well. And I know the pain that you feel when you hear those words being said. But you have a right to reply on the things that have been said about Trisha. So the questions I'm going to ask you are in that context, Harshit. Number one, she talks about the abortion issue.

0: Very clearly, she talks about an abortion issue. She says that this was against our wishes. You know, she did not want the child. There was an insinuation that there was a conversation saying it was somebody else's child. She had drugs during the pregnancy. How would you respond to what Giribala Singh is saying about your sister's pregnancy?
1: I am not going to comment on what this lady, and I am really, you know, putting words very nicely here by calling her one. But this woman who has done this, who has made those remarks, does not know the truth. Or maybe she's just trying to avoid it completely. How can a woman, even after wanting to have a baby, being questioned about her character by not just her husband, but her mother-in-law, two out of three people who are staying at that house, I won't call it a home, when she's being questioned about the integrity of that child, about the legitimacy of that child, about the character that my sister had, how can anyone, even after wanting to, can continue with that? How can she bring a child to such a suffocating home? Even if she wanted it. And what say that this woman has in it? I do not understand it. Very regressive thinking.
0: What would you say tonight to Giribala Singh, Harshit? What would you say to her after all that she has said?
1: You've been part of the judicial system. You've been a judge yourself. You've passed judgments on people's trials. How can you be so backward thinking, regressive, torturous chameleon that you are claiming yourself not to be? I want to ask, if you are following the system, why is your son absconding?
2: You heard the brother's anger. Now listen in to what the mother said. And let me break it down for you what the mother-in-law said about the dead daughter-in-law, Twisha. She said, Twisha had multiple partners. She was involved with the multiple people before marriage. The mother-in-law also said that Twisha hid her history with boys before marrying Samarth. She also said that Twisha had split personality, that she loved cooking but didn't cook after marriage. She said she loved to water plants but she didn't do so. Twisha held liberal views and acted on her own after marriage. In those 5 months, she realized, mother-in-law saying that Twisha held liberal views and she always acted on her own. She didn't take guidance from her. Twisha also consumed drugs as per the mother-in-law and hence she wanted to abort the kid. Mother-in-law also said that Twisha had split personality because earlier, before the marriage, Twisha said that she wanted to have child. And in those 5 months, she was pregnant, but then she wanted to abort the kid, after which she says that this is what Twisha did. She was reckless and she was consuming drugs. She had shivering hands and withdrawal symptoms that we saw, and she was reckless and impulsive. And this was all visible in those 5 months to the mother-in-law. And hence, she says that she wasn't mentally stable. She was unstable. Even so, that Twisha went one night out of the house without informing the in-laws, and hence the mother-in-law claims that Twisha is unstable. As I said, that Twisha never watered plants or supervised cook was also one of the complaints that was made by Twisha's mother-in-law. Miss Giribala Singh had problem with that. Twisha never offered prayers is one other problem area that the mother-in-law found herself in when Twisha came to the house. She said that Twisha earlier used to say, before the marriage, she said that she used to pray. But then after marriage, the two-timing prayer, which is necessary for everybody, as per Giribala Singh, who's a retired judge, is not mandatory and is not what is being seen in the house daily. So she said that Twisha Sharma is unstable and not fit for the family. Listen in if you do not believe me.
3: एक बार देखने गए थे और इसने क्योंकि उस समय बताया यस मुझे बच्चे बहुत पसंद है आई विल हैव एटलीस्ट फोर चिल्ड्रेन

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2: Since when do we do scripts?
1: Fair point.
2: Picture this. The biggest stage. Floodlights.
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2: 4K. 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
3: Without a hook, no way. 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It's 2026. You've got to be real in a world of reels. You've got to be original in a world where everything seems generated.
2: That's it. 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
5: This isn't just about cars and bikes. 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
5: Your friend said, "Ye le le." We said, "Maybe not." Hi, my name is Siddharth Sharma. I'm your ND.
8: Pakistan's runs at the United Nations were once again confronted by India. India dismantled Islamabad point by point on the global stage. At the UN Security Council debate on protection of civilians in armed conflict, India's envoy exposed Pakistan's terror record, hypocrisy and history of violence in front of the world. Take a look at our report.
9: It is ironic that Pakistan, with its long tainted record of genocidal acts,
10: Pakistan once again turned the United Nations Security Council into a battlefield. And like always, India came fully prepared. As Islamabad attempted to raise the Jammu and Kashmir bogey, India hit back with a blistering rebuttal. India's permanent representative to the UN, Ambassador Harish Parvathaneni, accused Pakistan of hypocrisy, exposing what he called Islamabad's long history of genocidal violence and cross-border terror.
9: Pakistan, with its long tainted record of genocidal acts, has chosen to refer to issues that are strictly internal to India. The United Nations Assistance Mission in Afghanistan has reported that in the first 3 months of 2026, 750 civilian deaths and injuries were documented in Afghanistan as a result of cross-border armed violence perpetrated by Pakistani military forces, most of which occurred due to airstrikes.
10: India also slammed Pakistan for exporting instability beyond its borders, also for using terrorism to externalize its internal failures. And then came the most explosive charge, referring to Operation Searchlight of 1971. India said Pakistan's military carried out systematic atrocities and genocidal violence, including mass rapes during the Bangladesh Liberation War.
9: Such heinous acts of aggression by Pakistan should not come as a surprise from a country that bombs its own people and conducts systematic genocide. During Operation Searchlight in 1971, Pakistan sanctioned the systematic campaign of genocidal mass rape of 400,000 women citizens by its own army. Such inhuman conduct reflects Pakistan's repeated attempts over decades to externalize internal failures through increasingly desperate acts of violence both within and beyond its borders.
10: From cross-border terror to civilian deaths and historical atrocities, India made one thing crystal clear at the UNSC. Nations supporting terror cannot lecture the world on human rights. And at the UN this time, Pakistan did not just face criticism, it faced a global indictment led by India. Bureau Report, NDTV World.
8: Slipping into a very quick break here. Don't go anywhere. And for more details and updates, keep tracking our NDTV.com website as well.
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8: Hello and welcome. You're watching Newsnight with me, Raisha Sehgal. On the show today, we get you super exclusive chat of Google CEO Sundar Pichai with NDTV's tech editor Ayush Alawadi. We'll be taking you through that super exclusive chat in moments from now. Also on Newsnight, cracks are wide open when it comes to Trump and Bibi over Iran. And well, agentic AI, artificial intelligence, will empower billions of users. That's exactly what Google CEO Sundar Pichai said exclusively in an exclusive conversation with NDTV's AI and tech editor Ayush Alawadi at their flagship event, Google I.O. 2026 in San Francisco. Here is the entire exclusive conversation.
32: Five or 10 years from now, what's that one announcement that you think people will be talking about from this Google I.O. 2026?
33: I think this year at Google I.O. we laid the foundation for, you know, agentic transformation across our prompts, right? And it may have, you've heard concepts of agents in search and Gemini in our models, in Chrome and Android and so on. But ultimately, we are in this moment of technology transformation where at some point you would query, get some information back. From there, you move on to having ongoing dialogue conversation with these products, to these products being able to actually take meaningful actions and make your lives easier on that basis. That transformation is what I think people UFT look back and remember as a foundation. And I think it will work across our key products. And yes, I would be super excited to look back at that and actually making sure that it's worked well and empowered billions of users at scale.
32: 5 or 10 years from now, what's that one announcement that you think people will be talking about from this Google I.O. 2026?
33: I think this year at Google I.O. we laid the foundation for, you know, agentic transformation across our prompts, right? And it may have, you've heard concepts of agents in search and Gemini in our models, in Chrome and Android and so on. But ultimately, we are in this moment of technology transformation where at some point you would query, get some information back. From there, you move on to having ongoing dialogue conversation with these products, to these products being able to actually take meaningful actions and make your lives easier on that basis. That transformation is what I think people UFT look back and remember as a foundation. And I think it will work across our key products. And yes, I would be super excited to look back at that and actually making sure that it's worked well and empowered billions of users at scale.
32: 5 or 10 years from now, what's that one announcement that you think people will be talking about from this Google I.O. 2026?
33: I think this year at Google I.O., we laid the foundation for, you know, agentic transformation across our prompts, right? And it may have, you've heard concepts of agents in search and Gemini in our models and Chrome and Android and so on. But ultimately, we are in this moment of technology transformation where at some point you would query, get some information back. From there, you move on to having ongoing dialogue conversation with these products. To these products being able to actually you know, take meaningful actions and make your lives easier on that basis. That transformation is what I think people at UFT look back and remember as a foundation. And I think it will work across our key products. And yes, I would be super excited to look at that and actually making sure that it's worked well and empowered billions of users at scale.
15: Alright, we have some breaking news coming in for you at this point of time. There's been a fire scare on Bengaluru-Delhi Air India flight. Air India flight lands in full emergency conditions in Delhi. Sources tell us that the spark was observed in the engine shortly before landing. And all passengers on board are safe. Passengers, as we speak, are yet to disembark from the aircraft. Air India flight is, as we speak, being moved away, being moved off taxiway. The Air India newsroom also took to their X handle and said that further updates will be shared. I have my colleague Vishnu Som for more on this. Vishnu, tell us more about what you are learning. There's been an emergency landing after fire scare on Bengaluru-Delhi Air India flight.
16: So this is an Airbus A320neo aircraft. It was on a flight. We're running stock shots of Air India, but this was an Airbus A320neo aircraft, AI2802, on a flight from Bengaluru to Delhi. My sources indicating that shortly before landing in Delhi, there was a spark which was observed in the engine. Whether it was a full-blown engine fire or not, at this stage, I am uncertain. But in full emergency conditions, the aircraft landed at Delhi's Indira Gandhi International Airport at approximately 9:20, 9:28 p.m. The aircraft was brought to a halt. It's only in the last little while that it's been moved off the taxiway. Emergency services did attend to the aircraft. All passengers on board are safe. And are presently, and I'm talking about just about 5 minutes back, they were still on the aircraft as it was being moved away. It's the second Air India incident today. Earlier today, there was an Air India flight which had a tail strike, and this particular incident has now taken place. But fortunately, all passengers are okay. It's very initial information at this stage. All my sources are indicating is that a spark was detected in one of the engines. Whether or not it was a full engine fire or not, we do not know. But as I mentioned, an emergency was made in full emergency conditions at Delhi's Indira Gandhi International Airport of this Airbus A320neo aircraft. Air India has just released a statement as well, and I'm just going to go through that statement with you, and we expect more statements from Air India in the next while, perhaps in the next couple of hours. And in that statement, they have said, I'm just sort of getting to it. Yes. We are aware of an incident involving flight AI8202 operating from Bangalore to Delhi on 21st May. Mm-hmm. The aircraft landed safely. All passengers and crew are safe. We are currently gathering more information. More updates will be available soon.
15: Right, Vishnu, absolutely. Like you also mentioned, that all passengers are safe, and this incident occurred while the aircraft Bengaluru to Delhi Air India plane was approaching its destination, and the crew received an engine fire warning. Tell us and the viewers more about how pilots and air traffic control they handle mid-air emergencies like this.
16: Well, a fire emergency on any civilian aircraft or any aircraft is a very serious issue. If there is a fire, the pilots have a choice. They usually shut down the engine, and depending on what the situation is, they use extinguishers to douse any fire on the engine. They cut off fuel flow as well, and then they look to make an emergency landing. We do know that in this particular case, there was a landing which was made in full emergency conditions, which means that fire services on the ground were made available along with emergency services. The aircraft did land safely. At this juncture, I'm unable to confirm whether it was a full-fledged engine fire or just an indication in the cockpit of a potential fire in one of the engines. We do not know if that fire extinguishers were used to douse any potential fire in the engine. It's quite likely that the engine was shut down and the aircraft made a single engine landing, which is perfectly safe. But in the last little while, the aircraft has been moved off the taxiway, and hopefully passengers will get off it very soon.
15: Right, absolutely. Thanks, Vishnu, for sharing this latest update with all of us. And shifting our focus to the global lens now, U.S. President Donald Trump and the Israeli Prime Minister Benjamin Netanyahu are reportedly not on the same page, and this is regarding how to proceed with the Iran war. The duo held an hour-long tense conversation during which the Israeli leader pushed for a resumption of airstrikes on Iran, while Trump insisted on giving a chance to diplomacy before taking up arms again. According to reports, the highly charged conversation left Netanyahu's hair on fire. That's what reports are indicating. Trump, however, is adamant on giving negotiations a chance and also thinks that a deal can be reached soon. However, Trump, in an interview to the reporters, clearly said that the talks with Iran, it is on the borderline at this point of time.
2: It's fine. He'll do whatever I want him to do. He's a very, very good man. He'll do whatever I want him to do, and he's a great guy. To me, he's a great guy. Don't forget, he was a wartime prime minister, and he's not treated right in Israel, in my opinion. I'm right now at 99% in Israel. I could run for prime minister, so maybe after I do this, I'll go to Israel, run for prime minister. I had a poll this morning. I'm 99%, so that's good. But, no, he's a wartime prime minister, and I just don't think they treat him well.
3: Mr. President, what do you think?
2: I think they have a president over there that treats him very poorly.
15: All right, let's now take you to some of the key takeaways of that tense phone call that the U.S. President Donald Trump had with the Israeli Prime Minister Benjamin Netanyahu. First up, both the leaders, they stand in opposite ways when it comes to their war-ending goals. So it's diplomacy, what Trump wants. Trump wants to pause the strikes on Iran. Meanwhile, the Israeli Prime Minister Benjamin Netanyahu said that delaying the war is a mistake. Next, let's tell you more about the letter of intent, which is also something which has been featured. Letter of intent has been given out by the various mediators, Qatar and Pakistan, in a bid to end the ongoing war in Iran. It's a 30-day Iran talks on table, which will also feature two main issues. Number one, Iran's nuclear program. And number two, the Strait of Hormuz. Then, Israel is highly skeptical about diplomacy in ending the war. There's, of course, Israel doubts Iran's intentions at this point of time. Tel Aviv has also warned of prolonged talks. Lastly, there's some kind of differing public messaging when it comes to what Bibi is saying and what Trump is saying. Because after that very tense phone call that both the leaders had, Trump came out and said, all is well. He gave that all is well message, telling the world that everything is well with my ally, Israel. And then he also went on to say that the Israeli Prime Minister Benjamin Netanyahu, Bibi, will do whatever I want him to do. Well, to decode this further, I'm now being joined by James Bowden. He's an author and Middle East expert. Mr. Bowden, welcome to NDTV. We know that the end goal of U.S. and Israel differs when it comes to the war in Iran. But in the past few weeks, we've seen Bibi coming out and saying that we are following U.S. commands. But with this latest tense phone call between both the leaders, how do you view that? What is your analysis of this?
17: Well, my analysis is that Netanyahu is watching Trump get sucked into the same kind of situation that he saw Obama get sucked into, and that is a multi-year diplomatic process. Remember that defeating Iran has been Benjamin Netanyahu's plan for all of his life. I mean, he has made this a core tenet of his political life, and he has championed it repeatedly here in the United States in front of joint sessions of Congress. And right now, what he is witnessing is this war that he has finally succeeded in getting started and getting under operation, very much under threat by Trump's diplomatic process. And whereas he might have been comfortable with half a month or a month, we've now been in this process for about 2 months. And the question is, how much leash is Trump going to give the Iranians? And I think this is bringing those Obama flashbacks back to him, where he's afraid that it's going to once again result in an agreement that shackles Israel and basically restrains them from having the ability to go out and strike as they feel necessary. And so I can definitely understand why he is upset. And this is probably the most dangerous point of this process, because we could see Netanyahu go ahead and take the initiative and launch strikes in the near future.
15: Right. But we do know that Trump's popularity is also dipping back at home. And he, of course, wants a diplomatic win in the ongoing war, which does not seem to come to an end. But Bibi has been one of the staunchest allies of the United States of America, with reports also suggesting that perhaps Bibi's hair was on fire. He was extremely frustrated with what Trump said. But we've also seen that Trump comes out and says that all is well. That messaging differs from what happened during that phone call. Do you think it's all about the optics, or will Bibi actually cede to Trump's demands?
17: Well, you've heard the fantasy land that Trump is living in, where he is supposedly hugely popular in Israel and could run for prime minister there. I think that the truth is probably more on the side of Benjamin Netanyahu. I think he is, again, very frustrated. You know, please understand, this is his life's goal at this point. And watching as Trump is deferring to this diplomatic process is driving him crazy. And so listening to Trump come out and say that all is fine, and I found it completely patronizing and irritating.

0: that, you know, BB's got to make some moves on his own. So again, just to kind of recap here, Donald Trump is not living in the reality that everybody else is. And I don't think that Netanyahu is as under his control as he would like him to be.
1: All right. But so far, we've seen Bibi towing Trump's line. And a few weeks ago, he even came out with that press conference, some kind of an apology to the U.S. president. But thanks very much for sharing insights. All right, we have some breaking news coming in, and this is ahead of Marco Rubio's four-day India visit during the Quad Foreign Ministers visit, which will be starting this Sunday, 24th to 26th. The U.S. State Secretary has spoken on India-U.S. ties. Rubio has said, want to sell India energy. Rubio goes on to say, as much energy as India will buy. India is a great ally. And these are Rubio's words before he departs for India for a four-day visit during the Quad Foreign Ministers meet, which will be underway in New Delhi from May 24th. He goes on to say that we want to sell them as much energy as they will buy. We are at historic levels of U.S. production and U.S. exports. We want to be able to do more. We were already in talks with them to do more. We want to be a bigger part of their portfolio. We also think that there are opportunities with Venezuelan oil. Take a listen to what Rubio said.
2: For India. India has been deeply affected by the energy supply, the shutting of the Strait of Hormuz. Can the U.S. provide more energy itself, or what else can the U.S. do with that?
3: Well, we want to sell them as much energy as they'll buy. And obviously, you've seen, I think we're at historic levels of U.S. production and U.S. export. We want to be able to do more. We were already in talks with them to do more. We want to be a bigger part of their portfolio. We also think there's opportunities with Venezuelan oil. In fact, it's my understanding that the interim President of Venezuela will be traveling to India next week as well. So there's opportunities. There's a lot to work on with India. They're a great ally, a great partner. We do a lot of good work with them. And so it is an important trip. I'm glad we're able to do it because I think there'll be a lot for us to talk about. And we'll also meet with the Quad there, which is important. Something, I think my first meeting as Secretary of State was with the Quad. So I believe like I went, I got sworn in, I did the thing in the lobby, and then I went right upstairs and that was my first meeting. And I'm glad we're able to do it now in India, and we're going to do one later in the year as well.
1: Well, I'm now being joined by my colleague Aditya Raj call from on this. Aditya, ahead of Rubio's India visit, Rubio clearly saying that we want to sell India energy. How do you read that?
4: Well, certainly this has been on the cards for a very long time. US wants more trade, more economics with India. And one of the top agendas for the Trump administration is that India increases its portfolio and buys more energy from United States instead of other partners like Russia, Iran, or others across the region. So one of the top agendas for Marco Rubio will be to reset the relationship, but also when it comes to defense ties and strategic bilateral partnership, especially concerning defense equipment, aircrafts, fighter jets, and of course, energy, America is considered by India as well. Of course, this is a huge visit because it's the first visit of U.S. Secretary of State Marco Rubio ever since he took office. And apart from that, he will be spending considerable time in India and going to quite a few other cities as well, apart from New Delhi. So yes, this is a reset in the ties. It is also ahead of the big trade deal that will be signed between New Delhi and D.C., where the intent to the agreement was agreed upon earlier this year. But because of the war in the Middle East, there has been a delay in the signing of the agreement, which was supposed to happen in March this year. Of course, Marco Rubio also says that we want India to buy as much of energy from United States. But he also says they are a great ally, they are a great partner. So India has certainly emerged as a trusted partner for many, as you saw Rahesha also recently when Prime Minister Modi visited Europe and UAE. So we'll have to wait and watch how this reset really shapes up, because let's remember Marco Rubio and Trump also met Pakistani Prime Minister Shahbaz Sharif and Asim Munir, and there's been some kind of a reset at play strategically between Pakistan and the United States. So all eyes on the Marco Rubio visit, and he's about to land in India in a few hours from now. And then, of course, there will be several meetings where NDTV will be reporting live regularly.
1: Absolutely, Aditya. Marco Rubio will be landing in India on a four-day visit. Lots lined up there, but thanks very much for sharing your insights. Well, an explosive social media report is now raising massive espionage and security concerns tonight. Independent journalist Jennifer Zeng alleges a server standing directly behind billionaire Elon Musk at the Beijing

0: state banquet during Trump's state visit to China a few days ago is actually a highly decorated active duty Chinese military officer. This is not the first time that Beijing has faced accusations of using disguised personnel to monitor foreign dignitaries and elite corporate tech executives. Here's a report.
1: The image went viral for the tech CEO's expressions. But author Jennifer Zeng claims the real story is the woman clearing the plates. Zeng shoulders the blame for these explosive allegations directly onto Chinese state data, identifying the waitress as Major Cheng Cheng. Zeng alleges this server is an elite battalion commander who literally helped write the operational manuals for China's military ceremonies. While the Chinese government has not responded to these specific claims, the tactics line up with historical patterns. Security experts note that China has a documented history of deploying deep cover operatives against Western targets. Past incidents include the high-profile Fang Fang suspected honeypot operation targeting U.S. politicians in California. Additionally, Western intelligence has repeatedly warned of embedded Chinese state actors infiltrating corporate tech spaces and diplomatic circles under innocent guises. As foreign tech leaders continue to negotiate direct access to Chinese markets, critics warn that Beijing's hospitality may come with a hidden, watchful price. We report, NDTV World.
0: And now we decode the internet's biggest branding moments. The Melody collab that no one saw coming. Here are some of the biggest names in advertising and business diving deep into meme marketing, cultural virality, and how brands are trying to win India's attention economy. Take a look.
2: I have an absolute rock star panel right here, so we're going to jump straight into it. But let me give you a little bit of a preamble first. I love that we're in this room of storytellers, because we at NDTV are also storytellers. And some of you might know about this show that used to happen back in the day. It used to be called All About Ads. And we thought about the need to relaunch the show. But then we got to thinking, should we still call it All About Ads? Hasn't the world changed since then? And that's where I want to start this conversation with Rahul, because some of what he will tell you will set the context for this entire panel. Rahul, why did we call it The Hook?
3: Hello, and thank you for being here. You know, in Goa, early in the morning, to have almost full house is fantastic. So thank you for being here. And thank you to all of you for joining us here as we get set to launch The Hook. Two really crazy things have happened just over the past 72 odd hours. One of them, and I don't know how many people sitting here know of something called the Cockroach Janta Party. The Cockroach Janta, oh, everyone knows of the Cockroach Janta Party. Oh, that's interesting. So the Cockroach Janta Party came out of nowhere and is this morning the biggest political party on Instagram. It started as a comment made by the Chief Justice, and it just became a cultural movement, and it is now. And everybody's wondering, what's going on? How can it overtake, say, the Congress, the BJP, the Aam Aadmi Party, which have been at it for such a long time? Where did it come from? Where is it going? And the second thing, of course, we know about Melody, the chocolates, right? The toffees. And that's become such a big thing. Now, if you're the brand manager for Melody, and I know that there he is, yeah, there you go. This is a good place to be. Well done. He's like, you know, this is the kind of branding and marketing you can't buy. I have a question for Mayank. So you've been provided now with this hook from Prime Minister of India and Prime Minister of Italy. Sam Balsara has an important point. Unless you can build on this and sustain it, it'll go as fast as it'll come. So what's your plan on building on this hook? How do you do that? Because you are here at the Go Ad Fest thinking you're having a good time, chilling, and suddenly you've been provided, unarguably, the biggest marketing and advertising opportunity of potentially your career.
4: Well, I wish I was doing that. Yesterday throughout the day, I was busy, you know, just attending the calls and giving interviews. So as you rightly said, and as also, you know, Sam put it rightly, I think that's a great opportunity that we have got, and we need to build on it. So we already started with the digital initiatives, and many more things are planned, and that would follow. But yes, I think what we are talking about, the hook is there. How do we build on it is something that, you know, is up to us now. Things have been, moved. Some of those things right from PR and digital, which you can start immediately, they're already in place and they are done. And the other things will follow. But yes, can't agree more to this, that you require the hook. And then once you have it, you need to build on it. You just can't, say that you have the hook and things would happen on its own.
2: Yeah. Did you have any idea that this was going to be done?
4: No idea. I mean, anyone asking me, did you plug it? I said, I don't have everything to do that. But I would put it as divine intervention.
5: So that's where the memes and where I'm coming. If I were in your place, I would only focus on distribution now. Please get the Swiggies and Zomatos and all of them. I mean, the Blinkits have the chocolate. You ride on this wave. Rest the world is doing for you.
4: Yeah.
5: Because
4: yeah.
5: You build the culture so strongly and remind them back on the culture. The main proposition.
4: No, absolutely.
5: That's the branding side what Sam was talking.
4: Absolutely take yes. That point. Consistency, I think, is a big thing. And there are very few brands. I mean, largely because of the kind of iteration that we see. Not my idea. People move on. And, you know, there is someone else who comes in and, you know, talks about something else on the brand. He has his own ideas. But some of the brands that we have, legacy brand, you'll see, you know, consistent messaging. Be it Parle-G, where you talk about G for genius. That's happening since last almost 2.5 decades. To Melody, there where we are talking about Melody Khao Kuch Jaan Jao since last 3 decades. So, yes, definitely that helps.
0: With that, we slip into a very short break. Come right back. News and updates continues here on NDTV 24/7.
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3: What seems settled for me is unfinished business. 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
7: Welcome, you're watching NDTV. I'm Aditi Bhardwaj, and let's take a look at the top stories that we are tracking at this hour. Trisha's family claims unfair probe by authorities allege Giribala Singh and family extremely influential with connections in government. Further claims a mother-in-law dialed CCTV company and officials after death to tamper the evidence. Tamil Nadu cabinet expansion updates are coming in. 23 more TVK, Congress ministers take oath, IUML and VCK are also likely to join the government. After violent clashes in Mumbai's Bandra, demolition drive continues on day 3 amid tight security. Pre-planned conspiracy angle under probe, all accused sent to police custody.

Trump Netanyahu's power over Iran strategy in tense call. Trump says mediators drafting letter of intent that Washington, Tehran would sign to end conflict. Israeli PM says deal and delay in strikes is a mistake. Fire scare observed on Bengaluru-Delhi Air India flight. Air India flight lands in full emergency conditions in Delhi. As per sources, a spark was observed in engine shortly before landing. But all passengers are safe and are yet to disembark the aircraft.

0: Starting off with the breaking news coming in, PM Modi chaired Council of Ministers meet today, and as per sources, the news is just coming in that Prime Minister guided the ministers, work keeping in mind 2047. Emphasis was laid on ease of living and reforms. Presentations were made by more than half a dozen ministers. As per the sources, 9 departments presented their update to the Prime Minister at this Council of Ministers meeting. My colleague Aishwarya is joining me with more details, who has been tracking the story till now. Aishwarya, give us more inside details of what was discussed in the meeting with the Prime Minister.
1: Well, a very important Council of Ministers meeting concluded, which was a marathon 4.5 hour meeting under the chairmanship of Prime Minister Narendra Modi, where Prime Minister, according to sources, delivered a very strong message to his ministers ahead of the Modi government completing 12 years at the centre next month. The sources clearly indicated to us that Prime Minister asked ministers to focus on the future and escalate the reforms, and also ensure that the governance remains centred to public welfare and ease of living as well. According to sources, in the government, the Prime Minister also stressed upon every ministry that should work with Viksit Bharat 2047 mission as the guiding vision, and said that reforms should not remain confined to files, but also that should reach to each and every citizen. What we've been also told is that at least 9 departments made presentations before the Prime Minister and the Council of Ministers as well. These includes agriculture, forest, labour, road transport, corporate affairs, external affairs, commerce and power. And also the Prime Minister was welcomed by the Council of Ministers after the 5 nation tour. External Affairs Minister Jaishankar briefed the Council of Ministers about the diplomatic reach of Prime Minister Narendra Modi as well. As far as the presentations and achievements are concerned, certainly Prime Minister stated that forget the past and focus on future, and also deliver the reforms according to the mission that Prime Minister has given as far as Viksit Bharat 2047 is concerned.
0: Absolutely, the focus remains big for the Modi government there. Aishwarya, do stay with us. We have some more breaking news also coming in. This is in regard to the Parliamentary Standing Committee meeting on the NEET paper leak case. In this meeting, according to sources, when the opposition MPs raised questions on how the NEET paper leak happened and who is exactly responsible for it, the National Testing Agency DG Abhishek Singh responded, saying the NEET paper leak did not happen through the National Testing Agency system. Currently, there is a shortage of staff in the National Testing Agency, and the process to fill those vacancies is on. My colleague Aishwarya Jain is with me for more details. Aishwarya, do highlight what steps are being taken towards ensuring that this paper leak kind of scare that happened first in 2024 and now in 2026 doesn't repeat.
1: Well, this afternoon at the Parliament, the Standing Committee on Education met under the chairmanship of Congress MP Digvijay Singh. The meeting lasted for almost 2.5 hours. What we've been told, when the MPs of this standing committee asked questions to the NTA DG on how then the paper leak had happened and why retest was being conducted, the NTA DG stated, according to sources, that the NEET paper leak case is now being investigated by the Central Bureau of Investigation. Once the CBI investigation is completed, then only it will be known how the paper leak happened and who is responsible for that. But very importantly, the NTA DG also stated, when asked by the opposition MPs about how the NEET paper leak happened and who was responsible for it, the NTA DG Abhishek Singh, who was also present in that particular meeting, responded saying that NEET paper leak did not happen through the NTA system. Perhaps the loopholes have been identified, and in the future there would be more reforms. Of course, the NTA DG Abhishek Singh also mentioned that the Radhakrishnan Committee will be soon implemented, as well as being also confirmed by the Education Minister Dharmendra Pradhan. So very, very important meeting being addressed. The NTA officials were present over there, right, and they have given all such information regarding the NEET paper leak as far as the Education Ministry or Standing Committee on Parliament is concerned.
0: Absolutely. As the politics brews over the matter, it is a big concern for the government to douse any fire, any political fire that is erupting after the paper leak. Thank you so much, Aishwarya, for giving us those details. Shifting our focus to the Bhojshala verdict that has sparked major row, Bhojshala Kamal Maula Mosque dispute has now reached the top court. As the Muslim side approaches Supreme Court, a petition has been filed by the Muslim side in which they have challenged the High Court's verdict. Remember the Madhya Pradesh High Court, which declared Bhojshala as a temple and allowed the Hindu devotees to offer prayers there. My colleague Ashish Bhargava is joining me with more details. Ashish, kya maange rakhi hai Muslim paksh ne?
2: See, this is big development today, and Muslim side moved Supreme Court against Madhya Pradesh High Court order because High Court declared entire complex a temple and provided Muslim entry into this Bhojshala. The appeal filed through a mosque caretaker Qazi Mohinuddin, who is also intervener in the in MP High Court. Now they want Supreme Court to stay MP High Court order till Supreme Court finally decide this appeal. So it's a big day, and sources tells us tomorrow is a Friday, and Friday in morning the Muslim side likely to mention this matter to CBI bench to for urgent hearing. So tomorrow on Friday it's a big development and big maybe big day for Bhojshala dispute as they are likely to mention before the Supreme Court to hear this matter early as possible. This is a big development also because the Hindu side also filed a caveat before the Supreme Court. So they said no order should be passed by the Supreme Court before hearing of the Hindu side. Tomorrow they are likely to mention and wants early hearing by the Supreme Court and state want to stay as MP High Court order.
0: Right. Yes. Thank you so much, Ashish, for giving us those details. Tomorrow is a big day with the Supreme Court likely to hear it, and the Hindu side has moved towards the Supreme Court, asking them not to pass any judgment or verdict without hearing them first. So both the sides are dealing and demanding right for worship in Bhojshala. Thank you so much for these details, Ashish. The biggest story of the life of many women, Twisha death probe is now snowballing into a major investigative flashpoint. Twisha's husband, Samarth, has filed an anticipatory bail plea in the High Court and is still absconding. NDTV has accessed an exclusive audio in which you can hear that some details are doing the rounds on social media. Now, Giribala Singh has accused and said that the women in question, Twisha Sharma, was consuming drugs and was also involved with multiple partners. But the question remains whether or not these claims are true. The matter is in court. The court is set to hear Samarth's bail plea tomorrow. Let's also listen into what Twisha's father had to say about the bail plea that is coming up tomorrow in the court, where Samarth Singh has asked the court to grant him anticipatory bail.
3: समर्थ सिंह की बेल के लिए हम कल हाई कोर्ट में विरोध करेंगे उसका, और इनकी एंटीसिपेटरी कैंसिलेशन के लिए भी हाई कोर्ट में अपील की जा रही है, प्लस PM2 के लिए भी हम अप्लाई कर रहे हैं हाई कोर्ट में. तो कल 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
0: NDTV's managing editor Shiv Arur spoke exclusively to Twisha's brother, Major Harshit Sharma, on the death of his sister and allegations leveled against Twisha. by her mother-in-law. Listen in to what exactly he had to say.
4: I'd like to start, Harshit, by asking you about the allegations and the many things that have been said by Twisha's mother-in-law about your sister. I have listed some of those right now. She's talked about psychological issues. She's talked about multiple partners. She has talked about sexual past. Many things that she has said. I want your opening comments on what Giribala Singh has said about Twisha. Welcome, Harshit.
5: First of all, thank you for having me here. I'm here strictly in a personal capacity. The things that this woman has stooped down to by making derogatory remarks about my deceased sister has really set the family back, and it is unfathomable how one person can be, you know, so cruel in her demeanor when the person is dead. While she was alive, she would be completely, you know, at a different level altogether. Let me remind the ex-judge the rules of engagement of the bail. She was not supposed to interfere. She was not supposed to interfere with the investigations. She was not supposed to make comments on my dead sister. Such derogatory remarks, trying to divert the attention of the people as well as the investigation agency. Let me remind the ex-judge the very law that she's been practicing and passing judgments on. She has forgotten all of it. I question the bail granted to her. I question who has granted this bail. And I question her, after receiving the bail, how is she justifying these actions? And why is there no action being taken?
4: Harshit, do you have reason to fear that the investigation is being influenced? Your brother-in-law, Samarth Singh, has been absconding for 9 days and counting. The sense from we get from your family is that your fear is that Giribala Singh and her family are able to influence the proceedings. Is that what you are saying?
5: It is not a fear, but a fact. A coincidence, a single coincidence can happen. Coincidences, two of them, three of them can be accepted. But when there are way too many coincidences happening one after the other, then they're not coincidences. They're persistent efforts to actually change the facts and interfere. There is persistent efforts to interfere in the investigation, to alter the facts. We can't take them as coincidences anymore.
4: Major Harshit, I want to take some of the things that Giribala Singh has said one by one. And please forgive me in advance. I don't want to make you relive the horrors of what she has said, because this is your sister. And I have a sister as well. And I know the pain that you feel when you hear those words being said. But you have a right to reply on the things that have been said about Twisha. So the questions I'm going to ask you are in that context, Harshit. Number one, she talks about the abortion issue. Very clearly, she talks about an abortion issue. She says that this was against our wishes. She did not want the child. There was an insinuation that there was a conversation saying it was somebody else's child. She had drugs during the pregnancy. How would you respond to what Giribala Singh is saying about your sister's pregnancy?
5: I am not going to comment on what this lady, and I'm really, putting words very nicely here by calling her one. But this woman who has done this, who has made those remarks, does not know the truth. Or maybe she's just trying to avoid it completely. How can a woman, even after wanting to have a baby, being questioned about her character by not just her husband, but her mother-in-law, two out of three people who are staying at that house, I won't call it a home, when she's being questioned about the integrity of that child, about the legitimacy of that child, about the character that my sister had, how can anyone, even after wanting to, can continue with that? How can she bring a child to such a suffocating home? Even if she wanted it. And what say that this woman has in it? I do not understand it. Very regressive thinking.
4: What would you say tonight to Giribala Singh, Harshit? What would you say to her after all that she has said?
5: You've been part of the judicial system. You've been a judge yourself. You've passed judgments on people's trials. How can you be so backward thinking, regressive, torturous chameleon that you are claiming yourself not to be? I want to ask, if you are following the system, why is your son absconding?
0: You heard the brother's anger. Now listen in to what the mother said. And let me break it down for you what the mother-in-law said about the dead daughter-in-law, Twisha. She said, Twisha had multiple partners. She was involved with the multiple people before marriage. The mother-in-law also said that Twisha hid her history with boys before marrying Samarth. She also said that Twisha had split personality, that she loved cooking but didn't cook after marriage. She said she loved to water plants but she didn't do so. Twisha held liberal views and acted on her own after marriage. In those 5 months, she realized, mother-in-law saying that Twisha held liberal views and she always acted on her own. She didn't take guidance from her. Twisha also consumed drugs as per the mother-in-law and hence she wanted to abort the kid. Mother-in-law also said that Twisha had split personality because earlier, before the marriage, Twisha said that she wanted to have child. And in those 5 months, she was pregnant, but then she wanted to abort the kid, after which she says that this is what Twisha did. She was reckless and she was consuming drugs. She had shivering hands and withdrawal symptoms that we saw, and she was reckless and impulsive. And this was all visible in those 5 months to the mother-in-law. And hence, she says that she wasn't mentally stable. She was unstable. Even so, that Twisha went one night out of the house without informing the in-laws, and hence the mother-in-law claims that Twisha is unstable. As I said, that Twisha never watered plants or supervised cook was also one of the complaints that was made by Twisha's mother-in-law. Miss Giribala Singh had problem with that. Twisha never offered prayers is one other problem area that the mother-in-law found herself in when Twisha came to the house. She said that Twisha earlier used to say, before the marriage, she said that she used to pray. But then after marriage, the two-timing prayer, which is necessary for everybody, as per Giribala Singh, who's a retired judge, is not mandatory and is not what is being seen in the house daily. So she said that Twisha Sharma is unstable and not fit for the family. Listen in if you do not believe me.
6: एक बार देखने गए थे और इसने क्योंकि उस समय बताया यस मुझे बच्चे बहुत पसंद है आई विल हैव एटलीस्ट फोर चिल्ड्रेन अम्मा आई लव दिस मुझे प्लांट्स बहुत पसंद है लेकिन सुबह मैं जैसे वॉक करके आती थी पौधों पर 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
0: Shifting our focus down south now, the CM race in Karnataka has been blown wide open. This has been blown wide open as NDTV's explosive news break reveals some brand new information in the newest edition of Karnataka's Game of Thrones. The final call lies with the high command as new contenders emerge for the CM chair. Now, sources told NDTV that a Congress high command meeting is expected in Delhi soon, where Congress Chief Mallikarjun Kharge and Karnataka in charge Randeep Surjewala will be meeting Chief Minister Siddaramaiah and Deputy Chief Minister D.K. Shivakumar. It is also believed that Home Minister G. Parameshwara has emerged as a CM contender now, as the state has never had a Dalit Chief Minister before, and all current Cong Chief Ministers other than Siddaramaiah belong to upper caste. Listen in to what D.K. Shivakumar has said, after which this whole row erupted. Taking a quick break here. Don't go anywhere. Keep watching NDTV.
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14: Across the country. He has tracked the pulse of power from Washington to Korea. Witnessed history being made in global capitals and conflict zones, brought clarity to complex issues of national security and international affairs. Aditya Raj Kaul, covering international affairs like no one else, only on NDTV Network.
15: The results with the BJP winning more than 200 seats clearly answer those questions. 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We try to stay away from the noise, try to use the election analytics to bring the coverage together for you.
0: Pakistan's rants at the United Nations were once again confronted by India. India dismantled Islamabad point by point on the global stage. At the UN Security Council debate on protection of civilians in armed conflict, India's envoy exposed Pakistan's terror record, hypocrisy and history of violence in front of the world. Take a look at our report.
16: It is ironic that Pakistan, with its long tainted record of genocidal acts,
17: Pakistan once again turned the United Nations Security Council into a battlefield. And like always, India came fully prepared. As Islamabad attempted to raise the Jammu and Kashmir bogey, India hit back with a blistering rebuttal. India's permanent representative to the UN, Ambassador Harish Parvathaneni, accused Pakistan of hypocrisy, exposing what he called Islamabad's long history of genocidal violence and cross-border terror.
16: Pakistan, with its long tainted record of genocidal acts, has chosen to refer to issues that are strictly internal to India. The United Nations Assistance Mission in Afghanistan has reported that in the first 3 months of 2026, 750 civilian deaths and injuries were documented in Afghanistan as a result of cross-border armed violence perpetrated by Pakistani military forces, most of which occurred due to airstrikes.
17: India also slammed Pakistan for exporting instability beyond its borders, also for using terrorism to externalize its internal failures. And then came the most explosive charge, referring to Operation Searchlight of 1971. India said Pakistan's military carried out systematic atrocities and genocidal violence, including mass rapes during the Bangladesh Liberation War.
16: Such heinous acts of aggression by Pakistan should not come as a surprise from a country that bombs its own people and conducts systematic genocide. During Operation Searchlight in 1971, Pakistan sanctioned the systematic campaign of genocidal mass rape of 400,000 women citizens by its own army. Such inhuman conduct reflects Pakistan's repeated attempts over decades to externalize internal failures through increasingly desperate acts of violence both within and beyond its borders.
17: From cross-border terror to civilian deaths and historical atrocities, India made one thing crystal clear at the UNSC. Nation supporting terror cannot lecture the world on human rights. And at the UN this time, Pakistan did not just face criticism, it faced a global indictment led by India. Bureau Report, NDTV World.
0: Slipping into a very quick break here. Don't go anywhere. For more details and updates, keep tracking our NDTV.com website as well.
4: "21 days in Kashmir. People have bombarded me, friends, with requests for an unfiltered list of things I saw and observed on the ground.
9: Very special ground report from the line of control. There were some children who've lost limbs in the shelling.
4: They're now India's smallest but possibly the most powerful crime family. Cough syrup has killed at least 25 children. Dicoid sahab, aise mat kijiye. Suddenly, people are wondering about the weaponization of India-Pakistan cricket. We live and breathe elections. You will not believe your eyes or ears when I show you what I'm about to do.
12: And for a country that has fought so many wars in the mountains and at high altitude.
4: We're standing on the Indian Navy's newest warship.
9: The line of control, Shiv Arun, NDTV.
0: We at NDTV travelled across the length and breadth of West Bengal. This was the hottest election in all of India.

The Twisha death case is clearly much murkier than meets the eye. The husband has been hiding now for 9 days and counting. The mother-in-law has unleashed a tirade of abuse and innuendo about Twisha, and things have gotten very, very murky. I'm going to be peeling back the layers as Twisha is sullied in death. Her brother, Major Harshit, speaks out for the first time on national television, and he will be joining me in just a moment. And story two tonight on India Matters: is there a Karnataka chief ministerial change loading? Well, I know what you're thinking. Well, DK Shivakumar is smelling his moment again. Is it something new or is it another false alarm? We'll tell you at 9:30 today. Let's get started with our top story tonight.

0: एक बार देखने गए थे, और इसने क्योंकि उस समय बताया यस मुझे बच्चे बहुत पसंद है, आई विल हैव एटलीस्ट 4 चिल्ड्रेन, अम्मा आई लव दिस, मुझे प्लांट्स बहुत पसंद है। लेकिन सुबह मैं जैसे वॉक करके आती थी, पौधों 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
1: Over the last 72 hours, the Twisha Sharma case has become something far darker than a tragic death investigation. It is now a public spectacle of character assassination. India has watched in disbelief as Giribala Singh, retired sessions judge in Bhopal and mother of Twisha's husband Samarth Singh, has been unleashing a barrage of deeply personal allegations against a young woman who is no longer alive to defend herself. Psychiatric issues, sexual promiscuity, schizophrenia medication, marijuana during pregnancy, abortion pills, not wanting a child, troubled personality, past conduct, multiple partners, glamour world excesses, parents living off her looks, one after another, allegation after allegation delivered, not in a courtroom, but into television cameras and public discourse. Now Twisha's family says their worst fears are coming true, because this is not being seen as a grieving mother-in-law speaking emotionally, even though there was a moment when Giribala Singh seemed to break down. This has become about a retired judge who still carries systemic influence in Bhopal and beyond. At the very same time that police have issued a lookout notice for her absconding son, Samarth Singh, Giribala Singh has publicly positioned his disappearance under the language of constitutional liberty and legal rights. Twisha's family fears this torrent of innuendo has a purpose: to shape perception before the trial, to muddy sympathy, to plant doubt in the public mind, to turn a dead Twisha into the accused before the law even catches up with the living. And there lies the imbalance they are terrified of, apparently. On the one side, a devastated family trying to grieve a daughter Twisha found hanging from a fan on the 12th of May. On the other, a family steeped in the law and the judiciary, a retired judge who still holds some form of official power, a lawyer's son, people who understand exactly how narratives influence proceedings, how procedural gaps work, how public pressure bends conversations. What you and I are witnessing tonight, viewer, is not simply a legal battle unfolding. It is a telling asymmetry of power, language and influence. And for Twisha Sharma's family, the fear now is that they are not just fighting for justice for their daughter, but fighting to preserve her dignity itself. And joining me live now tonight for the first time on television is Twisha Sharma's very own brother, Major Harshit Sharma, who has been at the forefront of the fight for justice for his beloved sister, Twisha. Harshit, Major Harshit, thank you for agreeing to speak to me tonight. I would like to start by offering you our unqualified condolences, Our thoughts and prayers are with you, that you are fighting a fight even while you're grieving the loss of your beloved sister. So please accept NDTV's condolences on this. I'd like to start, Harshit, by asking you about the allegations and the many things that have been said by Twisha's mother-in-law about your sister. I have listed some of those right now. She's talked about psychological issues. She's talked about multiple partners. She has talked about sexual past. Many things that she has said. I want your opening comments on what Giribala Singh has said about Twisha. Welcome, Harshit.
2: First of all, thank you for having me here. I'm here strictly in a personal capacity. The things that this woman has stooped down to by making derogatory remarks about my deceased sister has really set the family back, and it is unfathomable how one person can be, you know, so cruel in her demeanor when the person is dead. While she was alive, she would be completely, you know, at a different level altogether. Let me remind the ex-judge the rules of engagement of the bail. She was not supposed to interfere. She was not supposed to interfere with the investigations. She was not supposed to make comments on my dead sister. Such derogatory remarks, trying to divert the attention of the people as well as the investigation agency. Let me remind the ex-judge the very law that she's been practicing and passing judgments on. She has forgotten all of it. I question the bail granted to her. I question who has granted this bail. And I question her, after receiving the bail, how is she justifying these actions? And why is there no action being taken?
1: Harshit, do you have reason to fear that the investigation is being influenced? Your brother-in-law, Samarth Singh, has been absconding for 9 days and counting. The sense from we get from your family is that your fear is that Giribala Singh and her family are able to influence the proceedings. Is that what you are saying?
2: It is not a fear, but a fact. A coincidence, a single coincidence can happen. Coincidences, two of them, three of them can be accepted. But when there are way too many coincidences happening one after the other, then they're not coincidences. They're persistent efforts to actually change the facts and interfere. There is persistent efforts to interfere in the investigation, to alter the facts. We can't take them as coincidences anymore.
1: Major Harshit, I want to take some of the things that Giribala Singh has said one by one. And please forgive me in advance. I don't want to make you relive the horrors of what she has said, because this is your sister and I have a sister as well. And I know the pain that you feel when you hear those words being said. But you have a right to reply on the things that have been said about Twisha. So the questions I'm going to ask you are in that context, Harshit. Number one, she talks about the abortion issue. Very clearly, she talks about an abortion issue. She says that this was against our wishes. She did not want the child. There was an insinuation that there was a conversation saying it was somebody else's child. She had drugs during the pregnancy. How would you respond to what Giribala Singh is saying about your sister's pregnancy?
2: I am not going to comment on what this lady, and I'm really, you know, putting words very nicely here by calling her one. But this woman who has done this, who has made those remarks, does not know the truth. Or maybe she's just trying to avoid it completely. How can a woman, even after wanting to have a baby, being questioned about her character by not just her husband, but her mother-in-law, two out of three people who are staying at that house, I won't call it a home, when she's being questioned about the integrity of that child, about the legitimacy of that child, about the character that my sister had, How can anyone, even after wanting to, can continue with that? How can she bring a child to such a suffocating home? Even if she wanted it. And what say that this woman has in it? I do not understand it. Very regressive thinking.
1: Harshit, there is a 10-minute long audio clip. You are aware of this because it was a conversation between you and Giribala Singh. It was sometime in April before your sister's untimely demise. It is a shocking conversation where you are confronting Giribala Singh about the innuendo and the insinuations she has been making about your sister. Your sister has clearly had a conversation with you. She's been questioned about her past relationships, you know, sexual history, multiple partners, things like that. And you are, you know, I can sense your shock in that conversation where you're saying, how can you question my sister about these things? She lives in her marital home. Tell us about that conversation, Harshit. What was that about? Why did that happen? And how did that play out?
2: This happened in the month of April when I think there was some tussle between the couple, and she had left the matrimonial house and came to us in Nasirabad. And that is when she revealed all the entire ordeal in its entirety. The horrendous things that she was, you know, she was facing, the horrendous remarks that were made. I can understand a man in anger can say it, though it is not fathomable at all. But I'll go down to that extent to understand it. But when a mother-in-law also makes it and concretes that derogatory remark by asking it again, I will definitely question it. We had asked Trisha, what does she want to do? It was not our call to make. What do you want to do? You want to live with this person or you want to leave him? We are with you with your decision. My sister is a very emotional being. The fact that she chose Samar Singh as her groom, her partner for her life, she always wanted to stand by it. Chance after chance was being given by her, and we were being supportive of that. The time we got back, the time we were moving to Bhopal, after she decided that she's going to have a conversation with this guy, we decided that we're going to have a conversation with the family. My father did not join us. It was me, my brother, elder brother, cousin brother, and my mother, along with Trisha. My father could not go because he has an angiography just done about 2 weeks prior. She chose to record it because my father was not there to make him listen as to how, you know, they're different from what they claim to be, what they say on recorded calls, and possibly when they know they are not being recorded. And I thank my sister for doing that. I never knew I would be using or maybe even listening to that again.
1: Harshit, what led to these allegations? Did something happen in that household that led to Samarth and then his mother-in-law saying these things? What reason did they have to, you know, say these ugly things about Trisha?
2: I do not know the entire thing because, you know, I am her brother. So she would not share everything which is pertaining to her marriage to me. Mostly those conversations used to happen with the mother, with my mother. What I knew that there is some tussle and she is being accused of that, accused of the legitimacy of the child.
1: Yeah.
2: Which I was really taken aback. So when we had gone there, even while she was in Nasirabad with us, the mother-in-law used to call her and ask her these things. That is when I heard her speaking over the phone and asking her whether she's going to do it. She's going to have illegitimate relations after the marriage. Has she ever done it to climb the social ladder? Has she ever done it for monetary benefits? And will she do it again? What kind of question are these? And that too, you're asking it to your own Bahu, which you have chosen. The fact that after the husband is asking those questions, such serious allegations.

allegations upon which you should have thrashed him. How can you ask such questions to the daughter? Not the daughter-in-law. The daughter she's claiming her to be. Clearly, this is

0: I share a brother's anguish tonight, but you also know that Giribala Singh has made comments about your family. She has said that your family wanted to profit from Twisha's entry into the glamour world and they wanted to earn from her looks, etc. I was frankly disgusted and shocked when I heard that. So I cannot imagine how you felt, Harshit, when you heard that.
1: Honestly, I did not give two hoots about what she's saying. She's not a sane person who is making proper remarks. She's acting like a cornered animal. A cornered animal would just throw all that she has just to be saved. She would make any comments. She can make any more comments. We will not be thrashed by it. We are here to fight and we will stay focused on the fight, not by any comments that she's making.
0: But do you believe this is an unfair fight, Harshit?
1: She has an arsenal of people helping her out. I have my brothers and my family with me. We have been fighting non-stop from the last 10 days. Each passing day, we're moving out, moving from door to door, from court to court, from police station to police station, just to seek some help. We come back to crying mother. We sit with her in the night, trying to relieve her pain. And we're going to continue doing that. We are not stopping until the justice is served. She can make whatever comments that she wants to make. We are not bothered by that.
0: Harshit, you know, while you stage this remarkable fight, and you're a soldier, and I know you're here in your personal capacity, Twisha's body has been lying in the mortuary for all these days. A CBI investigation has begun now. What are you seeking from the system? Because the immediate issue in front of me, correct me if I'm wrong, is that Samarth Singh is out there. You know, I'm hearing he may be in Ujjain or somewhere else. I don't know. That is for the police to figure out. They say they have special investigation teams looking for him. He's a lawyer. He's your own brother-in-law. His own wife is dead.
1: He's not.
0: And he's absconding for 10 days.
1: He's no longer my brother-in-law. He's not.
0: I understand the point you're making, Harshit. I know you speak from a position of great disappointment, pain and anguish and anger. But I have to ask you this about Samarth, because you knew him. He was the man to whom your sister was married. You know, in our Indian traditions, there is a great deal of trust between families when something like this happens. How do you feel as a brother watching as the days go by and Samarth is nowhere to be found?
1: I really want to trust the police, and I really want to trust the process that they are doing. We've been getting assurances that six teams are, you know, trying to figure out where this chap is, this 110 kg man who cannot run. He's hiding like a coward. Let him hide. He's going to come out one day.
0: Has your family tried to speak with Giribala Singh? Have your parents tried to speak
1: to
0: her?
1: No, the last calls that we tried making to these people was on the 12th night. About 50-60 calls were made by all three of us. Me, my father, my mother, and my wife as well. The four of us tried our level best to reach out to these people, trying to get some truth out of them. Or trying to get some statement out of them at the very least. They chose not to. 13th morning was the last time, the time we were about to reach the hospital, when we were told you do not have to go to the emergency ward but to the mortuary, was the last time we tried reaching them out. There was no point talking to them anymore.
0: Harshit, as you know, that Giribala Singh and her family have also painted Twisha, your sister, as psychotic.

0: psychologically disturbed, someone who was being treated for schizophrenia or with schizophrenic medicines, that she was undergoing counseling. You know, those are very, very serious things to say out in public, even if it were true. I don't know. You can clarify this for us. Why is she saying this? Is there any truth in it? And why do you think she would be saying that now when Trisha is no longer there to, you know, have her say on this matter? It's a very sensitive matter that we're talking about.
1: There is no truth whatsoever about these allegations. Let me just remind you again, she's like a cornered animal right now. She will make any derogatory remarks just to shift the attention of the media possibly, and possibly the investigation team. The fact that she chose to describe my sister being a schizophrenic, I want to ask this medical expert, ex-judge, on what grounds is she making those remarks? Does a schizophrenic person achieve what my sister has achieved? Can a schizophrenic person behave? It's a very serious allegation, and my heart reaches out to whomsoever is actually facing somebody and whomsoever is facing such tragedies that they are being diagnosed with such diseases.
0: Yeah.
1: She does not have the heart. She does not know what people go through when they are schizophrenic. They cannot perform a single task. It's a living hell for them each day. My sister was a high achiever, on the other hand. She was crowned Miss Pune in the year 2012. She has won multiple pageants. She has starred in multiple South Indian movies, Telugu movies, all on her own, with no background. She is a fighter all along. She's the one who motivates people to come up, make bold decisions. And now you're tainting her, tainting the image, tainting the personality who has, you know, enriched so many lives, including mine. It is unfathomable.
0: You know, Harshit, while we're having this conversation, an update has just come in from Bhopal, where our reporters are telling us, and I want you to hear this. Our reporters are telling us that Trisha's mother-in-law, Giribala Singh, has just filed a plea in court, and Giribala Singh wants the Trisha family phones, I'm assuming that includes your phones, seized. The mother-in-law wants forensic tests on the family phones of Trisha. She has called that April 22nd audio clip that we just talked about, Harshit, as fabricated, and she has pushed an application seeking the seizure of the mobile devices of your parents and you so that all of them can be forensically scrutinized right now. How would you respond to that? She's just moved that application, Harshit.
1: Possibly the one step that she has taken for the investigation. I'm happy for that. We have nothing to hide. Possibly the first time she has done anything to assist in the investigation and not divert it. So let's go with that. Let me just break it down again. And I'll add on to the point that you're making. The plea that she has filed is not just for seizement of the phones. The plea that she has filed is also for explaining why she had called CCTV technicians on 13th of May. I do not understand, and maybe I'm not very, you know, good with law, and maybe I do not understand the civil law, but common sense tells me that CCTV technicians, normal civilians, CCTV technicians, must have no authority to possibly preserve the evidence. Whose job is it? Is it the police's job, the forensics team's job, or the local CCTV guy's job who has helped you set up these CCTV cameras? I really want to ask her this. On what grounds has she filed this plea?
0: No, you're right. It is certainly something we need to look at very, very closely. If you could, I just have two questions left for you, Harshit. Because I know that the last time you spoke with Giribala Singh was on the night of your sister's tragic death. And I know that she's watching NDTV tonight, and I know that

0: You know, all those involved are watching our coverage because we've been questioning all sides on this matter. What would you say tonight to Giribala Singh, Harshit? What would you say to her after all that she has said?
1: You've been part of the judicial system. You've been a judge yourself. You've passed judgments on people's trials. How can you be so backward thinking, regressive, torturous chameleon that you are claiming yourself not to be? I want to ask, if you are following the system, why is your son absconding? If you are part of the system and your son is part of the system, why are you involved and possibly helping your son abscond and claiming it to be his legal options? Are these legal options available only to the sons of judges?
0: And finally, Harshit, Samarth, your brother-in-law, the man to whom you entrusted your sisters forever after. They had a short marriage of just a few months. And look where things are right now. And he's not even here. He's not even here for his dead wife. And it's a situation that shocks us all. And Harshit, you know that you and I live in a society where very few things shock us anymore. So I want your last word to be for Samarth. He's watching tonight. What are your words for your brother-in-law? Because he's still out there.
1: I have no words for him. He's a coward. He took my sister away from me. He killed my sister. And I have no words for him.
0: Harshit, I'm going to leave it there, Harshit.
1: Yeah. Yes.
0: Because I feel your pain. I share your anguish. And all I can tell you is that NDTV will continue to report the story, ask the hard questions, and report on the proceedings and the investigation. We share your family's pain. We've reached out to Giribala Singh to ask her to face our questions. I spoke to her personally a couple of days ago, but she does not want to take my questions for whatever reason. But I appreciate you joining me through your pain, through your grief, through your mourning to answer me and to tell me what's happening with your family and with you. Again, my deepest condolences, Harshit. Please convey them to your parents personally from me as well and from NDTV. And thank you very much for speaking to me here tonight.
1: Thank you.

And shifting focus, the Karnataka power play is back. And this time the signals aren't even subtle anymore. If you're getting a sense of deja vu, viewer, well, you're not the only one, because Deputy Chief Minister D.K. Shivakumar of Karnataka has once again set political tongues wagging with loaded lines. Good times will come and there will be a Shubh Muhurat. What do those mean? In the Karnataka Congress, that is not philosophy. That is signature muscle flexing, except it's not the first time it's happening. Sources tell NDTV the Congress High Command is now in full consultation mode with Rahul Gandhi, President Mallikarjun Kharge, and the organization head K.C. Venugopal, expected to separately meet Chief Minister Siddaramaiah and D.K. Shivakumar amidst renewed buzz over a possible leadership reset. But here's the political complication. Siddaramaiah is not just any chief minister. He remains the Congress's tallest OBC face in the South. Removing him midway risks a backlash the party can ill afford, even though D.K. Shivakumar insists that he was promised a half-and-half power-sharing rotational formula. And now there's a third layer to the succession puzzle. Home Minister G. Parameshwara is emerging as a possible Dalit compromise contender in a state that has never had a Dalit chief minister. So this is no longer just Siddaramaiah versus Shivakumar. This is caste arithmetic, ambition and Delhi control colliding in one high-stakes battle. And the big question tonight, is the Congress managing Karnataka or merely managing rival claimants to the throne?

0: So Delhi is going to be taking that final call, which is the Congress High Command, obviously. Mallikarjun Kharge, who is the Congress President. Randeep Singh Surjewala, who is the General Secretary in charge of Karnataka. K.C. Venugopal is the Organization Secretary. They will all be meeting D.K. Shivakumar and Siddaramaiya in the near future. Shivakumar says, we'll go to Delhi when the High Command calls. The D.K. Shivakumar camp's MLAs are likely to visit Delhi as well. So there is some kind of a central huddle that will take place. The final call, obviously, will be taken by Rahul Gandhi, who has a lot of affection and regard for both Siddaramaiah as well as D.K. Shivakumar. Now, the Karnataka Chief Minister power tussle has a 72-hour timeline, and I'm going to describe it for you starting from the 19th of May. Started with fresh reports of renewed lobbying by the D.K. camp for the Chief Minister post. It keeps coming back time to time. They did it again on the 19th. Reports say D.K. loyalists met central leaders earlier. On the 20th, Siddaramaiah said, "We'll abide by High Command's decision," which he always says. He asserted he expects to complete his full term, however. DK loyalists claim High Command can replace the Chief Minister at any time. 21st of May, reports claim leadership is closely monitoring the crisis in Karnataka, and they are looking at it as a crisis that has stretched down over 3 years. Mallikarjun Kharge, Rahul Gandhi and Sonia Gandhi may soon hold talks as part of a kind of central huddle. The Delhi huddle, which is to fix the issue before it festers over the next 2 years before elections, to decide on leadership, likely in the next 48 hours. Deepak Bopanna, our deputy editor in Bengaluru, is with me live. Deepak, a central huddle is on the cards. There could be a visit to Delhi in the next couple of days as well. There is no reason to believe that a decision will be taken now, but it's pretty clear that the muscle flexing has been enough to catch the central leadership's attention and get them to pay attention once again.
1: Well, Shiv, just a few days ago, it was on your show that we put out this information that it's high time that the High Command really looks at Karnataka. Their conundrum in Kerala was just over last week. They had to, of course, make that quick decision about Tamil Nadu. Karnataka has been long pending. Since last November, after those rounds that they made to Delhi, a lot of, discussions that happened. But even then, Mr. K.C. Venugopal, at that point in time, I remember very clearly November saying that we couldn't reach a consensus. And then there was a five-state election. Whatever decision that they took in Karnataka would have had somewhere an impact on these elections is what they feared. Now all that is over. There is a need of the hour, really. And this is not something that, the media is asking. This is something that the Congress legislators themselves are saying, that they want clarity from the High Command, which hasn't been really coming. The people of the state are saying that, and more importantly, the bureaucrats, Shiv, in Karnataka, I'm hearing this from multiple departments, that many of them are being very laid back because they know that there is a cabinet reshuffle, possible change in leadership that could happen, and they do not want to really move files. So administration is taking a back seat, and if the High Command really doesn't make this decision now, then they're doing a disservice really to the state, because it is a tough decision, but it's a decision that needs to be made nonetheless. Yeah. And we're hearing that it is going to be happening in the next 7 to 15 days. But what the decision will be is going to be very important. What I'm learning right now is cabinet expansion is something that is on their mind. But with the cabinet expansion, the leadership aspect comes hand in hand, because if you do a rejig of the cabinet with Siddaramaiah, that means the leadership isn't going to change anytime soon. But if they do decide to change the leadership with the cabinet, then they have a very bigger decision to make, and that could have a big ripple effect. That is something that the Congress would want to contain as well.
0: And the Congress leadership, Deepak, as you and I both know very well, have become they've become masters at kicking the can down the road and postponing a decision to see how far they can push it back. So we'll have to see whether that happens this time as well. Deepak, tracking the story from Bengaluru, thanks so much for joining me live on that. Meanwhile, in neighbouring Tamil Nadu, where the Congress is a little happier because it has made political history entering government with two ministers after a span of six decades. It's incredible. Tamil Nadu has entered a new political phase with Chief Minister Vijay expanding his cabinet today and formally ushering in coalition politics for the first time in Tamil Nadu. It's a huge development. because the Congress has joined the TVK-led government after nearly